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1: 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Daddy Laro, John Monique, that's your program, the radio, and you can show her 550. With an hour for them, that is she, 5,005. Lori me at Lori Dilemu. She was saying, I didn't know long. Now, John Monday, I tell no more, and I'm Marian, I'm Marian. Daddy Marie, I know, you're not to me, the real Yamil and go. 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back si mo to to di aro jo Tuesday that to solve the radio. Tell you cash 550. Most of you got bush 2005. What that is to pray for me to marry young set. To claim me. Compared to Monsieur Retos, that it be me. Could tell one hour. The time we must say, you missed your remaining. When you can drop a car number, must you drop a car number for good? We drop a car number for by a 5 minutes, daddy. When she sent 11 million, you are seeing me. Ah, daddy, jammy, let me. You know me too, Ben, when you ran in the mobile, I'm calling. I'm going to feel sure. I'm going to feel sure to let it soft. I'm a region. If you did, you know, the money that burning up with daddy. So you can be more daddy. Ah, daddy, you know me too. Ah, you know me too. But when she covers to rent, I'm going to go to Ben, picking my bill, not so quick, but to Ben, 11 million era. Let's put him on the shack of one. Ah, daddy, you know me too. Paying daddy, daddy, ah, paying daddy, oh, daddy, she.

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Sorry phone number yi. 070-4073-8130. 070-4073-8130 for the last time. 070-4073-8130 tabi 091-68-02-701 for the last time 091-6

0: Hello. Welcome to Turning Point with Femi Emmanuel on radio. We are here again today, sent by God with the word of power, of salvation, of deliverance, of glory, of divine connection, of conception, of fruitfulness, of blossomness, of empowerment, of prosperity, of power. I can go on and on. The word of God contains all that. God's word is the encyclopedia of life. And so, connect to these ministrations daily on this radio station and extend it to your family members, friends, and neighbors. Ask them to tune in to this radio station every day at this time. We are also on several other radio stations within the city, the state, the country, and beyond. Don't miss it every day. We start with what we call faith confession. Say what the word of God says to your life and situations, and it will turn around to be so. Numbers 14:28. He said, that which I hear you say in my ears, that will I do. Don't keep your mouth shut under an atmosphere like this. A closed mouth and a closed heart may lead to a closed destiny. That will not be your case. If you can be as loud as we are here, please be. Take this confession with us. Say with me, I rise up today to worship God.
1: I rise up today to worship.
0: You are the God of the universe.
1: I am the God of the universe.
0: You are the owner of the heavens and the earth. I am blessed to be your child. As a covenant child, I have a right to great possessions. It is my covenant right to live in good health. It is my covenant right to enjoy the grace of God. It is my covenant right to have divine protection and enjoy provision, unhindered progress in all I do. Through the name of Jesus Christ, I have access to God's abundance. I will not live in lack. I will not borrow to eat. God's grace is on my life. The work of my hand shall grow. My heavens open. Pour down your abundance. I will return to give glory to God. I believe it. I declare it. I receive it. In Jesus' name. Wow. You will not just be making confession. You will be seeing the manifestations of what we daily confess. Now, from faith confession to word ministrations, do your jottings, as I always ask us to do, if you are able. Align your life with these truthful teachings, it will turn. Our theme still remains the wonder-working God. Very deep, very deep, the wonder-working God. We can also say, God that does what no man can comprehend. We can also say, the God of the impossible, the God of unsearchable wonders, the God whose ways are beyond human understanding. The Bible says his ways pass finding out. The God of incomparable miracles, the God who defies human reasoning, the God of limitless power and wisdom, the God who makes impossible possible. He said, with man, many things are impossible, but not with God, for with God, all things are possible. My listeners, your impossible situation shall turn around to be possible with ease. The God who was beyond human imagination, the God of unfathomable greatness, the God who accomplishes what no human being can explain, the God of marvels beyond comprehension, the God who does excellently above all we can ask or think. I can go on. We can't describe God all. It's too much. This our God is too much. And we are tracing his wonders in the Bible, so we can also connect to it. What God has done before, he can do it again. I prophesy to my listener, you are the next on the line. Come on, tap yourself on the chest and say, I am the next to be blessed. I am the next to be lifted. I am the next to be blessed by God. Yes, we are using these insightful discoveries to pray, to do prophetic impartation. This is a prophetic ministry, so that more of his wonders can show up in your life and in every other thing you do. Ah, I prophesy, God will show his wonders in your life. Yesterday, we spoke about manna in the wilderness as one of the wonders of God. Divine provision, when nothing was physically or practically possible. How will about 3 million people, comprising of the aged, the young ones, the pregnant ones, and yet God was feeding them from the kitchen room of heaven. He did not just give them manna from heaven. He brought it timely. Ah, your blessings will not be late. He brought it sufficiently. You will have more than enough. Next, about manna. He gave them what was sufficient for each day. That's another miracle. He brought the food, but gave it to them that which is sufficient for each day. They could not store up manna. They could not keep it. They could not hold it. What does that mean? God wants you to depend on him for daily provision. God was teaching them to trust him one day at a time. My listeners, one day at a time. Philippians chapter 4 says, be anxious for nothing, but in everything, with prayer, thanksgiving to God, let all your needs be made known to him. God wants us to depend on him one day at a time. Please, don't kill yourself with anxiety. Don't develop high blood pressure. How will I do this tomorrow, next year, 10 years time? No. Every day, trust God. Every day, God made them to trust him on a daily basis. So he gave them only what was sufficient for each day. He didn't give them enough to go and save at home and store it and hoard it and make others suffer. God wants us to live by daily dependence on him. My listeners, live your life daily depending on God, not on self-sufficiency. God deliberately withheld tomorrow's manna so that the children of Israel will learn to trust him afresh every morning. Every day, trust God for the day's supply. God will not give you all at the same time, but he will make sure you don't lack any day. Yesterday's grace is not sufficient for today. Yesterday's miracle is not a substitute for today's trust. Every day blessing. That is the lesson there. He told them, you can only take what is sufficient for the day. Anybody that took more, he got rotten. Anyone that took more, he got rotten. God was saying, trust me per day. Jesus later taught his disciples, teach us, give us our daily bread. Faith must be renewed daily. Yesterday's miracle is not suitable for today. Yes, teach your children this also. Anxiety, greed, the fear of tomorrow, the fear of next year. He says sufficient for the day is the evil thereof. Put your confidence in God, not in your resources. Don't put it. Put your sufficiency in the source. God is the source. Don't put it on resources. Remember, when God asked Elijah to go to Brook Kidron and that he will be sending a bird to bring him food there every day, God brought food daily. That's another scripture. Trust God every day. Many people have developed high blood pressure. They die out of anxiety. He said, be anxious for nothing. Put your right hand on your chest and say, I will not be anxious. Rub it there and say, I will not be afraid. Rub it there and say, I depend on God. God wants us to depend on him on a daily basis. Every morning brought fresh manna. God's mercies are renewed every day. Lamentations chapter 3, verse 22. He says, God's mercies are daily new. God wants to renew his power on you on every day basis. God wants you to eat fresh, to drink fresh, to wear fresh. In the name of Jesus, you will wear fresh. Is there anything new around the house where you are there? Anything new? A piece of cloth, cutlery, anything new? If you can get it, hold it. I want to use it to prophesy daily supply, daily freshness, daily open heaven, daily answers prayers, daily provision, daily moving up. God will bless you daily. Oh, that is the power there. He gave them manna, but he said they should only take what is sufficient for the day, depending on God daily. God wants to give you his strength fresh wisdom fresh, favor fresh, grace fresh for each day, you will not know lack again. Say, I will not know lack again. If you have that new thing, raise it up and let me use it in prayer. I prophesy every day something new will come for you. You will not suffer once. Your blessings will be fresh. Your anointing will be fresh. Your miracle will be fresh. It will give you daily bread. It will give you what you need every day. You will not suffer a burnt out. You will not suffer burnt out. You will not suffer stress. Don't stress yourself anymore. God will make you happy every day. He's waiting for you. I may not know how. I may not know what. But I know He's catering for me. God is catering for you and your children. Learn this lesson. You are going to pray today. Lord, give me grace to depend on you more. Give me grace to trust you more. Trust God. Anxiety is a vote of no confidence on God. Fear is a vote of no confidence on God. God is able to undertake, underwrite everything that concerns you. Say, I receive it. I will take this thing deeper tomorrow. 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You will hear my voice. You will see my gesticulation. I will also see your face on your DP and prophesy directly to your life. These things work wonders. Do you have a phone with WhatsApp or Telegram? Oh, that's good. Then receive my 10 minutes prophetic declaration prayer on your phone every day as you wake up. We will send it to your WhatsApp or Telegram 12 midnight. So whenever you wake up in the morning, open your phone, switch it on, tap on your WhatsApp or Telegram button, and the prophetic action for the day will come to you. I answer questions there. I teach and I give you prophetic action faith practice for each day. Every day we open up for you. I will give you the number. Send a WhatsApp message or an SMS to this number and say, send me Pastor Femi Emmanuel's link so that I can have him on my phone every day, so that I can also subscribe to YouTube and Facebook and be enjoying the daily devotional prayer ministry. Now, don't flash and don't call. Too many people will be calling at the same time. Just send a WhatsApp message or an SMS to 0805-802194. 0805-802194. It will send you the link. So you follow the procedure to have me on your phone every day. If you don't get it clearly, then chat with that same number or call him. He will take you through the procedure. Make sure you receive these three platforms every day on this radio station as you hear me, on YouTube and Facebook, and on the phone, as I just said now. The three ministrations every day. Don't miss it. Next to sharing God's word, we listen to testimonies. 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
2: Praise the Lord, church. My name is Mrs. Tina. I'm the woman that God has shown mercy on. I thank God because I'm alive today, because today happened to be another year of my wedding anniversary. Despite all the storm, God still owned my family. And my second testimony about my daughter, she called me last 2 weeks and said, and said, Mommy, it's like one of my paper I'm having carrying over on it. I said, no. I put my memo. Then I start putting the anointing oil on the picture. Behold, yesterday, she called me and said, Mommy, do you know what happened? The paper that I'm scared for was the best out of all. I did not have carryover. Praise the Lord.
3: Jeremy Aito is my name. I want to appreciate God. At the time I was serving, I wanted to be on my own. I got a job, and last year was 13 years working on a job. And God so good. After praying on what I was desiring, God gave me the grace to sow some money into the project of my local church. And a few days after that, God gave me a wonderful investment, a global investment platform that has given me no worries at all. To God alone be all the glory.
4: Good morning, church. My name is Mary Atama. I'm here to testify on behalf of myself and my parents for a successful academic section for myself and my sister for 4 years. I'm also here to testify a lot upon a lot. My brother gained admission to the school of his choice last year, and thanking God for protection and provision.
5: Praise the Lord, church. My name is Margaret. I'm here to thank God for what he did for me. When they started announcing that it's a 70th birthday and they need to sow a seed, I wasn't moved. And so I started desiring to sow to that grace, and then I didn't have any money. I bless the name of the Lord that when I sowed that seed, the next day, I received a call. This is a business, a customer who has vowed, in fact, each time she wants to patronize me, she remember that we had done some other business that she had not recovered from, so she would just change her mind. But the next day, this man kept calling, this thing that I bought before, how much is it? What, I should send her this one and that one. She started listing items and was hurrying me to give her the total at the price. This is somewhere that if I give price, will be handy, will go over days, weeks before she will remit money. Ladies and gentlemen, this woman was the one chasing me for order.
0: Yes.
5: At the end of the day, somebody will not patronize me for 40,000, make a patronage of 280,000. So I just want to return all the glory to the God of this commission and encourage everyone that there's grace in this place. Whatever aspect of that is like, feed into it, we shall receive it in Jesus' name.
0: Customers will be chasing you about. All clients will be chasing you about. Wow, your own two will come for others to listen to. Is today your bad day? Lay your right hand on your bosom and let me pray your bad day prayers for you. Your bad day is blessed. Your new age is blessed. As you grow in age, we grow in grace. God will keep you permanently happy and fulfilled. Happy bad day. God said to me, there are many of his children, young and old, male and female, that he will lend their heart to become covenant partners, co-sponsoring this great kingdom work. Yes, Turning Point Radio Outreach is God's great kingdom work, and the easiest, the smartest, the quickest, the most guaranteed way to have God to intervene and answer your prayers is for you to also get involved in God's program on earth. Somebody say, which one is that? Salvation of souls, establishment of saints, releasing the light to ward off darkness in every region, in every life. And that is what Turning Point Radio Outreach is all about. Join us. It's not denominational. This program is not owned by any denomination or any individual. I am only privileged to be God's mouthpiece. It is God's kingdom work. Be a part of it. Decide how much will you be sending? Will you be transmitting? Maybe weekly or fortnightly or monthly? Decide it. Don't give God below your level. You know the financial level that God has placed you, and the next level you are trusting him for. Don't give God crumbs. Don't give God leftovers. Give God what your conscience and your heart will tell you. I have done this for my God. And it is not just once and for a while. Whatever you decide to be given, fortnightly, weekly, or monthly, do it persistently, continuously. Every time you have decided you'll be doing it, then pay your tithe. 10% of your salary, your income, and the allowances is God's portion in your earning. Even when you are giving cash gift, 10% of it belongs to God. Sow it to the fertile soil of his kingdom. Turning Point Outreach is a fertile soil of God's kingdom. Pay your tithe. Yes, 10%. 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Give 10% net profit And somebody said, I tithe in my church. Good. Tithe another one on Tony Paredo outreach. He said, that will become too tithing. Wonderful. You cannot overgive God. Now, this is the number. Send a WhatsApp message. We prefer WhatsApp. Or if you are not on WhatsApp, send SMS. This is the number. I give it out every day. 080-55-100-510. 080-55-100-510. Save it, and it will send it to you. Be doing it consistently well. You will see the hand of God. I pray for you anytime we see the alert. And then I urge everyone, as we are hearing this word now, what can you send now? Take your phone and do this transmission. Every day you have something important to do, like today. Important assignment, a meeting, a board meeting. Somebody promised you to come. You have goods to sell, customers are not coming. You or your loved ones, your children are writing exam. Every day you have something important. Don't just be saying, give me, give me. Don't pray and leave it to prayer. Put a sacrificial seed to back it up. Maybe 5,000 and 5 naira, if you have capacity at that area. 5 is God's number for grace. Maybe 2,000 and 2 naira. 2 is God's number for double. Maybe 1,000 and something else. Look, do as God lays in your heart. But don't just pray and leave it to prayer. That was the understanding of the past that made church uninviting, uninteresting, that made prayer is not answering. People will still say they go for prayer. You know why? Give me prayer. Bless me, prayer. Like small babies. No. Any day you have something important, after this prayer, back it up with a sacrificial seed. It works wonders. Now, let me give you two of such bank account number for turning point. GTB 057-039-3620. GTB 057-039-3620. 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Three ones, Zenith, 101-709-1117. Every day, as you have the ability, send that seed. Don't just pray and leave it to prayer. No, put a sacrifice behind it on a daily basis. According to your own capacity, financial grace, you see that miracle drop for you. I invite all ministers to the second National and International Ministers Conference scheduled to hold on Wednesday, August 26, from 10 a.m. Please, financial grace, you see that miracle drop for you. I invite all ministers to the second National and International Ministers Conference scheduled to hold on Wednesday, August 26, from 10 a.m. Please pray and plan to be there. Mark your diary. All ministers, church leaders, ministry leaders, be in attendance. It is free. It is for all. Iron sharpens iron. Let's come and network. Let's come and learn. Let's come and interact and pray and support each other. It is completely interdenominational. Those of us that have been attending previous conferences, please be there Wednesday, August 26, from 10 a.m. Venue is Goshen Land, Allen Avenue Junction, opposite Allen Interchange, right on the main road there. You cannot miss it. Please let other ministers of God you know, male and female. Theme is Ministerial Excellence. Ministers are coming throughout the nation and beyond. 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Come to be ignited, to be parted, and be anointed. Numbers for further inquiries. Ministers from Lagos, call or SMS 0806-928-6662. 0806-928-6662. 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Numbers to engage 0817-008-4869. 0817-008-4861. 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Numbers to engage 090-555-14460. 090-555-14460. Oh, there will be bus arrangement to convey minister from Abeokuta to Ikeja and ministers from Ibadan to here. Please call to book a seat. You only pay a booking. It will be wonderful. Everybody, take note. Wednesday, August 26, from 10 a.m. Femi Emmanuel is saying, I will be your chief host. You will be blessed. 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All Thursdays in August. 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Right on the main road there. You cannot miss it. Two services hold every 7 to 9 a.m. First service, 2 hours only. 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Second service. Prayer focus is divine immunity. Come collect the specially prayed over anointing oil for others called anointing oil for divine immunity. It is free of charge. You will also be given the anointed mantle with Bible references printed out for you for prayer engagement. So free. We have an expansive gated car park beside us there at the Lagos Airport Hotel. Your cars will be parked early. If you are coming in a commercial vehicle, come with joy. You'll soon be coming in your own dream car. If you are coming from a rented apartment as a tenant, come cheerfully. You'll soon be coming from your own dream houses. I say that every time, and it is happening. If you are already coming, don't miss any of the services or those. It is consistency that brings power of God. You will be rising higher and higher. Bring items, photographs, expectations as part of prophetic contact. God will surprise you. Text number to SMS, chat, or call. For more information, section Dupe on 0806-488392. 0806-788392. And Moji 803-909-2578. I call it one more time. 0803-909-2578. They call it. Don't be late. God will show wonders. Come every Thursday. What is left for me now is the prophetic impact for the day. Receive it. Things you have in mind to accomplish shall be done with ease. It shall be easier than you think. It shall be sweeter than you think. I pronounce everyone connected to this voice blessed. I prophesy you favored. Your favor is coming. Grace that cannot be opened. Open doors that nobody can explain. God begin to do it for you. You will call one person, 100 we are. In the name of Jesus. What? You will not just be hearing these prayers. They will become manifestation and testimonies in your life. Till tomorrow, Femi Emmanuel is name. I love you. Have a great day.

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2: 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I saw Nino, where are you? 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
3: I'm going to go to the hospital.
4: Thank you.

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1: 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Kogi State Police Command arrests man for setting wife ablaze. The commentary is on incorporating security science into school curricula. You can follow us on Instagram at X at Radio Nigeria and on Facebook at facebook.com/Radio Nigeria Network. Now, the news in detail. FED launched a 5-year national strategy to combat organized crime in the country. At the launch in Abuja, the National Security Advisor, Mahmoud Ribadu, said the aim was to strengthen response to terrorism, drug and human trafficking, among others. Troops of the 1 Brigade Nigerian Army Quick Response Force and Combat Team 6 have successfully rescued 4 women and 3 children from the clutches of terrorists in Zamfara State, utilizing cutting-edge and swift tactical maneuvers. A source within the military and the development of Radio Nigeria stated that the ongoing counterterrorism operations will be sustained across the state. The source gave assurance that the 1 Brigade troops will continue to deploy every human and operational resource possible to flush out bad elements and restore lasting peace and normalcy to Zamfara State and the entire region. According to the source, the rescue ordered when troops en route to Ankar, having successfully an improvised explosive device, IED, along the Gursu and in Bukuyum local government area, spotted an abandoned golf vehicle with the doors open. Recognizing the signs of a fresh abduction, troops at Combat Team 6 headquarters were immediately mobilized and by live CCTV footage, security operatives tracked the real incident and accurately established the fleeing perpetrator's trajectory. Similarly, troops in Safi local government area successfully held the abduction attempt after engaging terrorists along Komagazu. Although some of the rescued victims sustained gunshot wounds during, they were promptly evacuated to the general hospital in Safi, where they are currently receiving medical attention. Another batch of 83 Nigerians is expected to arrive in Lagos from South Africa tomorrow, following fresh concerns over safety and welfare of Nigerians in the country. A statement of the Ministry of Foreign Affairs, Mr. Kimiebi Ebienfa, the returnees will arrive at the Murtala Mohammed International Airport aboard South African Airways at about 8:45 p.m. Scheduled to depart Oliver Tambo International Airport in Johannesburg at 3:35 p.m. local time. The latest returnees are being assisted through the sponsorship of air tickets by private individuals, according to the ministry. The statement expressed gratitude to the sponsors. This is their intervention as an example of a whole-of-society approach to address confronting Nigerians abroad. The development comes after the government concluded its voluntary repatriation program. Nearly 1,490 Nigerians were evacuated from South Africa amid rising Afrophobic attacks and anti-foreign sentiments. The ministry said the latest intervention demonstrated some cooperation between government and private citizens in responding to consular emergencies. A veteran journalist, Chief Oliver Opala, has called on industrialists and entrepreneurs across the country to partner government in the task of creating a better standard of living for the teeming populace. According to Chief Opala, the economic situation of the country can improve if entrepreneurs and industrialists form a common front with government at all levels to combat the wide suffering in the land. He stated this in a message on the nomination coronation of Dr. Chinedu Madubuko as Eze Chinchedo, the first of Adazian Kingdom in the States. Chief Opala, who traced the emergence of Eze Chinchedo to his industry and investments, emphasized that an industrialized Nigeria could cater for its teeming population and youths, and described Eze Chinchedo's ascension to the Adazian at this time as divine, hoping that his reign would usher in unity and prosperity to the people of the kingdom. Chief Opala maintained that Eze Chinchedo's ascension was a development and a testament to his wisdom, character, and love for the people. Chief Opala, who is the national president, Nigerian of Veteran Journalists, expressed confidence that the new Eze

0: unwavering commitment to humanity and exemplarship which he has displayed over the years.
1: Radio Nigeria, uplifting the people, uniting the nation. Nigeria prepares for the 2027 general elections. The National Committee announces and invites all stakeholders to witness the first sample of the national support by political parties and their candidates. Scheduled to take place on Tuesday, 18th August 2026 at 2 p.m. in Abuja. The Peace Accord represents a public commitment to peaceful and issue-based politics, respect for democratic principles, and rejection of violence. Join us as Nigeria's political leaders reaffirm it to an electoral process where political competition strengthens democracy rather than threatening it. This message is brought to you by the National Peace Committee under the chairmanship of Abdul Salami A. Abubakar, GCFR, Bishop Matthew Hassan Kuka, and convener and Father Atabar Kindu, PhD, Head of Secretariat, by the European Union through its support to democratic governance in Nigeria program by the Kuka Center. National Peace Committee, building trust, promote dialogue, safeguarding democracy. 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
3: 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Announcer, Professor Dentemi Ibrahimushishi, Registrar, Detective, NECO.
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0: Welcome back. As earlier, the federal government has launched a five-year national strategy to organize crime in the country. At the event in Abuja, the National Security Advisor, Mamnuhu Ribadu, said the aim was to strengthen response to terrorism, drug and human trafficking, among others. Shiki reports.
4: The National Security Advisor, Mamnuhu Ribadu, stressed the need for stronger coordination and intelligence-driven collaboration among treaty agencies and other relevant stakeholders to ensure the successful implementation of the program. He said the strategy reflected President Bola Tinubu's renewed agenda, which placed the protection of citizens at the center of Nigeria's development goals. Mamnuhu Ribadu, represented by the National Coordinator, National Counterterror Office of the National Security Advisor, Major General Ademulaka, said the launch a decisive step in Nigeria's efforts to confront the evolving threat posed by hate crime.
5: With the launch of this strategy, we are reinforcing with a clear national framework that will enable us to anticipate, disrupt criminal networks, strengthen institutional cohesion, and ensure that those who profit from organized crime are justice.
4: The representative of the United Nations Office on Drugs and Crime, Mr. Chek Torre, explained that the major test of the strategy was implementation between 2027 and 2031, aiming to increase investment in law enforcement and justice institutions.
6: This is organized crime in Nigeria threat assessment produced jointly by Institute of Security Studies. Confirmed practitioners have felt on the ground for years. Nigeria organized crime is more negative, more in many cases more violent than it was even ago.
4: The director of the U.S. Bureau of International Narcotics and Law Enforcement Affairs, Mr. Toliver Derrick, said the United States will continue to support Nigeria in strengthening

0: capacity to combat organized crime being a threat as a shared security concern requiring joint
1: support. Preventing illicit financial transfers and related cybercrime are not Nigerians or American problems. They are shared problems that demand shared solutions, and that is precisely the spirit in which the United States has engaged this threat.
0: Mr. Derrick expressed confidence that effective implementation of the 2027 to 2031 strategy would make Nigeria safer and more resilient, while also protecting the interests of both Nigerian and American citizens. In Abuja, Shekara Anthony, Radio.
2: The National Service has handed 399 fully assembled with pump action rifles and other component parts to the National Center for the Control of Small Arms and Light Weapons. The Comptroller General, Dr. Bashir Adeniyi, handed the weapons over to the sister agency at a ceremony in Lagos. Correspondent Fabian Anawul completes the story.
3: The weapons were intercepted in a container at Tinkan Island port aboard the vessel MV Velik the 8th of July this year. Dr. Adeniyi said that two suspects, Robert Eze and Ejiogu Godson, were arrested in connection with the action and are now in custody. One of them was arrested on the 31st July at a bonded terminal while he was attempting to procure the relief container. He said that both suspects have been remanded by the Federal High Court Lagos and will be arraigned on the 25th of August.
4: The port and the borders of this country to be used for bringing arms or anything else that threatens the safety of Nigerians. Our officers are vigilant. We will sharpen our intelligence. We will strengthen our wisdom and shoulder to shoulder with our sister agencies to find the people who are safe and to stop them.
3: Receiving the weapons, the coordinator of the National Center for the Control of Small Arms and Light Weapons, Johnson Kokumo, thanked the Customs Service for their eagle eyes and vigilantism. He revealed that the center has so far received 21,000 small arms and light weapons since inception, while over 90,000 small arms and light weapons have been destroyed.
4: Our own assessments are showing this comforting climate that is a significant proportion of arms in circulation may have some problems channels. May I at this juncture regulate the illicit weapons taken out of the hands of one state actors is a clue of the criminal networks and a vital threat to all innocent citizens.
3: Mr. Kokumo gave an assurance that shall be managed to the highest standards in strict compliance with national legislation and international best practice and will be accounted for, ensure that they do not find their way back into the hands of criminal elements. Lagos, I'm Fabian Anawo reporting for Radio Nigeria.
2: Nigerian tourism landscape has taken a significant digital leap as the Federal Ministry of Arts, Culture, Tourism and Creative Economy platform aimed at bringing the country's tourism sites under one unified digital umbrella. At the unveiling in Abuja, the Minister of Arts, Culture, Tourism and Creative Economy, Hanatu Musawash Initiative, which is a 100-day national calendar, aptly tagged Ember to Remember. Godson tells us more.
5: Nigeria's cultural and tourism sector is set for a major boost as the National Tourism Calendar, to remember, slated for launch next month, promises to shine on the country's vibrant tapestry of festivals celebrated nationwide between September and December each year. The Minister of Arts, Culture, Tourism and Creative Economy, Hansa Musawa, explained that the initiative was more than a cultural piece, but a deliberate contribution to President Bola Tinubu's vision for Nigeria towards a $1 trillion economy.
6: President Tinubu has a vision of a $1 trillion economy, and we are confident that the creative, the tourism, and the cultural industry can contribute significantly to that. When people travel, hotels benefit, restaurants, transport operators, tour guides, retailers, and each businesses benefit, and Nigeria becomes more competitive tourism destination.
5: The minister also said behind the campaign was a strategic partnership with a private technology as MyCity App. The company's chief executive officer, Ifor Mambonu, described the initiative's core mission as one that linked Nigeria tourism sites, arts and culture to audiences across the globe.
6: What we remember is about bringing the experiences together, culture, creativity, music, fashion, and presenting Nigeria to the world. MyCity App is a digital tourism platform connecting people to Nigeria's events wherever you are. When you ask, what is happening in Nigeria from September to December?

0: should be one place to find the answer.
1: Also, Director General of the National Tourism Development Authority, Dai Wala Awakon, who affirmed that Nigeria was richly with all it required to propel growth in the tourism to the economy sector, called for deliberate and sustained efforts to project the nation's heritage to the world. Dotson Elekwachi, Radio Nigeria.
2: Lagos is a city of opportunities, attracting people from across and beyond in search of a better life. But for those without formal education or employable skills, finding a regular job can be difficult. Yet, millions are still surviving by engaging in different forms of real work. In this special report, business correspondent Ebere Obi takes a look at the various jobs people do to make a living in Lagos.
3: Lagos is a city where almost everything has a market, provided one is willing to work. From food and farm produce to cleaning, transportation, in the business of finding different ways to earn a living. Few jobs are not available to everyone, and not everyone had the opportunity to application. Many traditions have turned to menial jobs to survive. Mrs. Nissim is one of them. She does not clean offices or schools. Instead, she hosts compounds, and the income has enabled her to train some of her children to three institutions.
4: I started sweeping people come down from 2011, 10,000 from 15,000 per month that they train my children for university level.
3: Another common domestic cleaning. Some people visit clients' homes weekly to wash clothes, clean rooms and toilets, and carry out other house chores. With many living longer, employing live-in house helps. These workers are increasingly feeling the food vending is another thriving business in Lagos. While some vendors of restaurants and bookers, other sales by the roadside in markets or hard products. One popular example is Akara or bean cakes. Many Akara sellers expanded their businesses by adding fried yams, sweet potatoes, puff-puff, and chicken parts to their menu. Another category of food vendors prepares and sells African salad, popularly known as abacha or andoba. Local produce such as zobo, tiger drink, kunu, smoothies, and pap also providing source of incomes to many residents. Radio Nigeria spoke to some food vendors in Lagos about the profitability of their businesses.
5: I'm selling abacha to use them to train my children.
3: There are also those who sell seasonal farm produce and fruits and operate on roadsides and walkways rather than former shops, while they have fees to conduct their businesses. Some of the traders took Radio Nigeria that that's a shame of any legitimate work that puts food on the tables. Online driving is another major source of livelihood. Some work as drivers for companies and schools, while others drive buses, tricycles, and motorcycles known as okada. Some young men also hustle in Lagos markets selling products, rat poison, second-hand clothes, popular liquor, crack, and liquid soap, other household items. There are also traffic traders who move between selling drinks, snacks, and various household items. Both men and women are involved in a form of street trading. Radio Nigeria also spoke to some of them.
6: I came to 2002. I served my box for him to send me, so I lost him. Since that time, I've been hustling to become a man. But today, I have survived. At least I have three children with this my hustling.
7: If market there, I see 2,000. Market no see 1,000.
8: I've been selling for bomb for more than 2 years.
3: Other menial jobs found around the world, working at car washes, gardening, farming, and several other of informal employment. Interestingly, some people who started out in a job have been able to build houses, educate their children, and improve them both in Lagos and in their states of origin. Indeed, there is dignity. The experiences of these workers demonstrate that speaking and honest living does not always require a white collar job. From Lagos, Ebere, Radio Nigeria.
2: In the meantime, the Industrial Training Fund, ITF, says it has committed over 700 to the international certification of more than 7,000 under the special federal government's Skill Up Artisan program. The Director General and Chief Executive Officer of ITF, Dr. Hafiz Oluwatoyin, who stated this while during the ongoing international certification examination at the I Center of Excellence in Jos, said the examination was being conducted in 7 states and 28 examination centers, marking major expansion of the international certification component program after an earlier pilot exercise in Abuja involving more than 200 artisans.
9: We come to the ITF because we have opportunity to implicate.

0: certification. So Luko coming in, DQE coming in, Palisa from England, Spangil coming in, all these examinations, you have opportunity. Meanwhile, you will still have our local certification too, the NSQF. And what you have, you still have to respect our own.
1: The initiative was aimed at changing the narrative around nurses by equipping them with internationally recognized qualifications that would enable them to compete for jobs and business opportunities in Nigeria and abroad. Dr. Afiz Oluwatunyi said the program was also to address the growing presence of foreign artisans in Nigeria, knowing that workers from smaller countries were increasingly taking advantage of opportunities in Nigeria because of their skills and certification, and argued that the mission was not to shut out foreign workers, but to ensure that Nigerian artisans were adequately trained and certified to compete with them, noting that the international certification exercise was part of President Tinubu's Human Capital Development Agenda. The ITFDG said that we're also being trained in areas beyond their technical trade, including occupational ethics, industrial safety, project patriotism. Many buildings are at the verge of being washed away by erosion in Ugumuma village in Obosi, Emili North local government area of Anambra State. This follows the heavy and persistent rainfall witnessed in different parts of Anambra State in recent weeks. Correspondent Ndeke reports that the owners and occupants of the buildings are appealing to international organizations, federal and state governments, to urgently come to their rescue.
2: Obosi is one of the Anambra states that has been under the threat of flood and gully erosion over the years. However, the magnitude has

0: come. So we need the help from government to come and help us completely.
1: One of the owners of the buildings being threatened by the menace, Mr. Chiemelie Mbakogo, said that he started evacuating his property when the magnitude of the devastation became enormous.
2: Like 2 hours in after rain, what I feel like is one UK. And sometimes rain might not be fall here. Maybe rain fell somewhere. You won't even know where you were from, but you still see flood. You need government effort.
1: Another property owner, Mr. Eric Anyameme, regretted that the palliative measures adopted by some individuals to check the erosion had failed to register serious impact on the problem.
3: You were here any day. We could carry a human being. The pressure is heavy. Number one concern right now is the lives and properties of our people. Yes, my house is here, but that's not enough. I've just been thinking, what if the child? What we need right now is an immediate action to stem for that damage.
1: An engineering expert, Mr. Andrew Emeze, who visited the scene, described the magnitude of the erosion as life-threatening and capable of causing more damages if left unaddressed.
4: This is beyond an individual or local government or even the state government. I think the federal government should come over for this, because this is too disastrous to have in a community. If we allow maybe one or two more rains, this building will go. Likewise, this building will start going as well. So the earlier the federal government come in and intervene in this matter, the better.
1: The President General of Obosi Town Union, Mr. Chimezie Obi, appealed to the World Bank through the federal government to come to their rescue.
5: It's a very big menace. This is just one of many erosion sites in Obosi. We have erosion sites in Uru. We have erosion sites in Umuata. We have erosion sites in Ire. And this has been recurring decimals on a regular basis. We have been calling on government to come to our rescue. The reason why this one seems to be too loud is because of how sudden it happened.
1: While the people of Ogamoma in Obosi wait for assistance, many of them, especially those whose houses have been threatened by erosion, are apprehensive of their fate as more heavy rain are recorded. From Oka, Uche Ndeke, Radio Nigeria.
6: The federal government has inaugurated a joint task team with the Independent Corrupt Practices and Other Related Offences Commission, ICPC, to strengthen accountability and prevent corruption in the management of health sector resources, particularly the Basic Healthcare Provision Fund. Inaugurating the team in Abuja, the Coordinating Minister of Health and Social Welfare, Professor Mohammed Pate, said the initiative is expected to improve tracking of funds and ensure they reach the primary healthcare facilities and Nigerians for whom they are meant. Annabel Machuku reports.
7: The Basic Healthcare Provision Fund, BHCPF, is a funding mechanism that federal government and development partners aimed at strengthening primary healthcare delivery, especially at the grassroots. The fund supports essential services, including medicines, healthcare, emergency medical care, and health insurance. Inaugurating a tax team with the Independent Corrupt Practices and Other Related Offences Commission, ICPC, in Abuja, the Coordinating Minister of Health and Social Welfare, Professor Mohammed Ali Pate, said measures have been introduced to strengthen accountability, including the deployment of performance and financial management officers to each local government area to independently verify how the BACPF funds are received and utilized. Professor Pate said the partnership with the ICPC was aimed at ensuring that every naira invested in healthcare was properly accounted for and delivered value to independently verify how the BACPs are received and utilized. Professor Pate said the partnership with the ICPC was aimed at ensuring that every naira invested in healthcare was properly accounted for and delivered to Nigerians.
8: Just as in public health, send the child so that the child does not get measles. We also have to focus on prevention before inadvertently issues arise. That is the behind today's inauguration of the joint task team between and the ICPC. It is indeed why prevention sits at the head of the memorandum of understanding to identify the vulnerabilities that we strengthen preventive measures and controls and improve oversight sector. It does not replace the independent function that the ICPC will need to carry out in its own statutory.
7: Under the current administration, 235 billion naira so far been disbursed to states and other implementing structures to improve access to primary health care. In June, the federal government had approved 2.8 billion naira for the second quarter of this year. Secretary, Federal Minister of Health and Social Welfare, Ms. Dadu Kachalom Saxton, would assess the flow and utilization of the BPF funds after each quarterly disbursement.
9: From the relevant supervisory offices and

0: Department of Human Resource Management, the Anti-Corruption and Transparency Network, and the team will report to the ministries established reporting and restructuring that will carry out assessments during each quarterly report of positions.
1: The ICPC chairman, Dr. Musa Ali, presented by the Commission's Executive Secretary, Mr. Clifford Opaudu, stressed the Commission's determination to protect public resources.
2: Why integrative governance in healthcare has reached their destination? Let that be our standard as we publish most important task of improving the healthcare ecosystem, benefit on Nigerians, particularly the most vulnerable.
1: The tax is expected to track BSCPF resources from the national to state and local government. The Memorandum of Understanding, the Federal Ministry of Health and the ICPC will run for 2 years, subject to renewal. In Abuja, Annabelle, Radio Nigeria.
3: The Kwara State government has its commitment to improving quality of healthcare services for women through stronger collaboration, evidence-based interventions, and the improvement across health facilities. The State Commissioner of Health, Dr. Amina Ahmed El Imam, stated this at the second meeting of the Kwara State Reproductive, Newborn, Maternal, and Adolescent Health Quality of Care Technical Working Group at the Ministry Headquarters in Lori, represented by the State Swap Officer, Dr. Ola Ahmed. The commissioner said that they had made progress in strengthening quality of care, emphasizing the translate validated data into evidence in practical actions that would improve service delivery and health outcomes. He urged members of the technical working group to critically review available data, identify service delivery gaps, and develop strategies to address identified challenges across health facilities. The Director General, Federal Corporation of Nigeria, FRCN, Dr. Mohammed Bulama, has a strategic partnership between the corporation and the Northwest Development Commission, NWDC, to accelerate development and communicate the commission's interventions to the people of the region. Dr. Mohammed Bulama made the call when he paid a courtesy visit to the Managing Director and Chief Executive Officer of the Commission, Shehu Magaji, in Kano. He said the Commission will play a strategic role in rebuilding communities, strengthening livelihood, locking the region's economic potential. Dr. Bulama noted that the Federal Radio Corporation of Nigeria was ready to support it through a proposed development communication partnership, focusing educating, documenting, and connecting citizen commission.
4: We are here to convey our readiness to support the institution because your mandate directly impacts the lives and aspirations of Nigerians, which is what our mandate is also. It's just that we do it from different vectors. It's like there is a point of convergence. We can work together. Strategic connection between our two institutions because development that is not effectively communicated cannot achieve full public value.
3: He proposed signing a memorandum of understanding, MOU, and establishment of a joint technical to develop an annual communication plan while seeking Northwest Development Commission support for broadcast equipment, staff training, and ready for FRCN stations in Kano, Kaduna, and other parts. The managing director, Professor Shehu Magaji, described the visit as significant, saying the commission could not effectively achieve it without partnering with FRCN. Professor Magaji said radio remained a powerful platform for disseminating information, connecting cities, and enabling citizens, including those in the diaspora, to understand government programs and contribute to development.
5: I will tell you that later we'll meet with the management, yes, and then we'll look at determining from how to question with your directors and find out the area of IT, even though you have started mentioning. I'll tell you that later we'll meet with the management to discuss and determining from how to question with your directors and find out the area of priority, even you have started mentioning. They have energy then to accompany with the little intervention. It's going to be a continuous one.
3: Members of the FRCN delegation included the Zonal FRCN Kaduna, Deputy Director of Procurement Kaduna Zonal Station, and General Manager Pyramid FM Kano, among others. It is 25:48. 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In the headlines, the federal government.

0: Commission's 5-year national strategy to combat organized crimes. Nigeria Customs Service over about 400 seized rifles to Office of NSA. Arts, culture, tourism, and creative economy to link tourism sites. And still, Kogi State Police Command arrests man for setting rifle blaze, plus poetry, cyberscope, newspaper headlines, and weather forecast. Stay tuned.
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2: 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Our teacher, Shang Yaping, is always teaching Chinese Mandarin. Step by step.
3: How you've been lately? We can say 最近怎么样? Okay, so 最近, lately, recently. Okay, 怎么样 just means how's everything? 最近怎么样? Pretty good. So we can see.
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1: Uplifting the people and uniting the nation.
0: The Kogi State Police Command has arrested a man identified as Birewa for allegedly attempting to kill his wife, Birewa, by setting her ablaze at a arrested Federal Lokoja. Statement issued by the command's police public relations officer, Saliu, says the incident occurred following a domestic disagreement in the couple. According to the statement, preliminary investigation revealed agreements reportedly started after the victim burned some of her husband's clothes, which she believed he was no longer using, without his permission. The statement notes that the situation escalated when Irewa threatened his wife, fetched petrol from his motorcycle, and proceeded to set her ablaze, but suffered the attack and is currently receiving treatment. It states that the suspect admitted during interrogation to setting his wife ablaze, while detectives have comprehensive investigation to establish the full circumstances of the incident. It adds that the Commissioner of Police, Kogi State Command, Naziru Kankarafi, condemned the attack and reiterated its zero tolerance for violence. The national chairman of the Accord Party, Mr. Maxwell Ngudem, has described a reported takeover of council administration by People's Democratic Party, PDP chairman, as mere rumor. Mr. Ngudem, who made while speaking with newsmen in Oshogbo, Osun State, said Governor Ademola Adeleke strongly believed in the rule of law and not allow actions capable of disrupting the peace of the state. His matter was currently before the courts, and the PDP chairman will not be able to take the law into their own hands. While lauding President Bonifo for congratulating Governor Adeleke on his victory, the Accord National Chairman appealed to him to issue a directive for the release of local government. Mr. also called on the Inspector General of Police, Mr. Olatunji Disu, to immediately direct the release of all the Accord leaders and members allegedly held in detention in Abuja, Nasarawa, and Osun states. The Air Officer Command, Tactics Command, Air Vice Marshal Abubakar Sule, has charged personnel commands to imbibe the spirit of sportsmanship in the security responsibility to enhance security architecture of the nation. This in Lagos at the end of the 2026 third quarter headquarters Nitra Command sports competition organized for personnel of logistics school located units in Lagos area. Correspondent Mary Fatilewa and now reports.
4: The Air Officer Commanding Logistics Command, Air Vice Marshal Abubakar Sule, emphasized that the period of the competition showed displays of teamwork, endurance, and sportsmanship across the featured events, such as football, volleyball, basketball, and handball. He said the quarterfinal event was more than just a contest for medals and trophies, but of a true test of their collective resilience.
5: Every pass, goal, fight, and defense mirrored the vital synergy, coordination, second decision making required of us in our primary main duties.
4: The AOC stressed that the event was deliberately crafted to align with the command philosophy of the Chief of the Air Staff.

0: prioritize Marshall Sunday and Aiken, who prioritize robust physical fitness, mental alertness, and integrated morale building. He has a combat-ready force. Is built not only in the classrooms and the theater, but also on the sports field, where esprit de corps is tested.
1: As we return to our respective offices, let us carry forward this year today that no single individual can achieve success alone is the key word. Logistics remains the heartbeat of the Nigerian Air Force. Keeping our bodies fit and minds sharp is a continuous operational duty. I urge you to remain vigilant, stay disciplined, and keep the flag of excellence flying.
0: The congratulated participating teams and individual athletes for displaying exemplary fair play and tenacity from Naked Logistics Command. The captain of the winning team in football, Sergeant Idok Emmanuel, appreciated God for giving them victory.
2: We are now with the tactics our coach gave to us. So we use that counter general, and by the grace of God, we are the champion of the logistics command.
0: Senior officers from various arms of the Nigerian Armed Forces were the event in Lagos, Mary Fatili, Radio Nigeria.
3: Now to sports. NFF sacked Akron's technical crew after World Cup miss as Ibrahim Gusau made fact-finding committee on Nigerian football woes. Annabelle Okwiri has details of this and more in sports news.
4: The executive committee of the Nigerian Federation has ordered the Super Falcons technical crew to step down with immediate effect following Nigeria's disappointing 2026 Women African Commission's campaign in Morocco. The Super Falcons, who entered the tournament as champions, were knocked out 1-0 by Cameroon in the quarterfinals. The subsequent failure against South Africa in the CAF playoff also affected their route to the 2027 Women's World Cup. The NFF is yet to announce a replacement, leaving nation to decide on a new technical setup for the 10-time African champion. Meanwhile, President of the NFF, Alhaji Ibrahim Gusau, yesterday inaugurated the nation's newly composed fact-finding committee on Nigerian setbacks, urging the members to do a thorough job with sincere purpose and diligence. Following the Super Falcons' failure to qualify for next Women's World Cup finals, the NFF had on Friday last week set up a fact committee to unravel the root cause of Nigeria's dismal showing in international competitions of recent, with specific reference to the Falcons' ouster. Committee, according to Gusau, will probe into the direct and remote causes of poor outings of national teams and has 2 weeks to do the job and submit it. The chairman of the committee, Ambassador Fani Amun, pledged that his committee will do its job with a high sense of responsibility and speak to persons connected with the issues at hand while entertaining memoranda from concerns of the public. Other members of the committee are former Super Falcons captain Dizamozie, former Super Eagles captain Mutu Adebodu, former Nigerian team strategist and president of the Nigerian Football Coaches Association Adam Bosa, and former FIFA referee and former head of Department of Management Studies at the Institute for Sports, Dr. Alex Mana. The secretary is former Nigerian international and deputy director in the NFF Technical Department, Nasir Ujo. In a related development, the National Sports Commission, NSC, has cancelled NFF Electoral Congress, which was scheduled to hold on September 27 in Asarawa State, to pave the way for a thorough reorganization of the Fed. This move has severely jolted the Gusau-led executive committee, is bidding for a second term in office, having taking the mantle 4 years ago. In turn, the NSC is set to name a normalization committee to run the nation's football affairs for 3 months. Reacting to the news, Lakura Black football expert Olubumi Akinshemola stressed that cancellation does not mean anything significant if they don't bring in people who can change the world to better days.
5: The establishment of a normalization committee is the exclusive preserve of the Bureau of SOO, and they do that in consultation with the relevant regional confederation. And in this case, we're talking of CAF. So the National Commission does not have the power to establish a normalization committee. To establish a normalization committee is in Article 8, Paragraph 2 of its statutes. So NFF, in trying to do this, I'm sure some people have done work. That's why they're saying normalization committee. And I think they're testing the waters. But we need now, because it can also go wrong, we could be banned of FIFA, and there are AFCON qualifiers in September that miss out of AFCON next year.
4: He suggested that Nigeria emulate like Senegal and Morocco, who are thriving because of good goals. Meanwhile, the chairman of Anambra State Football Association, General Chike Erenyonsi, has categorically stated that he has no knowledge in consent regarding the purported nomination list currently circulating his name. He therefore dissociates himself completely from the said list to public to disregard it.
6: I'm giving a disclaimer to let all Nigerians know that I don't know anything about the news that is coming out about the national committee that my name is there. I'm not

0: part of it. I'm not Barnabas State Football Association. I don't know anything about the league. I debate.
1: Move to basketball. We're 6-time Nigerian champions. Vero Super intensified preparations for the upcoming 2026 Nigerian Premier Basketball PBL Phase 3 with interim head coach Ronald Alalibo, Emphasis Squad Unity, and Total.
0: I debunked it.
1: Move to basketball. We're 6-time Nigerian champions. Vero Super have intensified preparations for the upcoming 2026 Nigerian Premier Basketball League NPBL Phase 3 with interim head coach Ronald Alalibo, emphasizing squad unity and total mental focus ahead of the upcoming campaign. Playing in the Atlantic Conference, the Kingsmen are targeting a return to the top of Nigerian basketball following a strong showing across Phase 1 in Ibadan and Phase 2 in Enugu of the 2026 NPBL. Speaking ahead of Phase 3, Alalibo stated that every member of the roster will have a critical role to play as a coaching staff for teams, team chemistry and tactical readiness.
2: Everybody is important to us. We need everybody on ground. They're not just being on ground. You have to perform 100%. We said goal on ground in your heart that they are here to win the league. So everybody needs to work together mentally, physically, and otherwise.
1: The Kingsmen will compete against fellow Atlantic Conference qualifiers, Marktown Flyers, Hoops and Reeds, and Lagos Raptors, alongside Aso Sky Hawks, 313 Warriors, Boko City Chiefs, and Canopinas from the Savannah Conference, with games to be played in a round robin format. On the following scene, Manchester City are in advanced talks with Lille over a move for Morocco midfielder Ayew Bouhadi. The Premier League side want to conclude the transfer this week after agreeing to sell Rodri to Barcelona. It is understood Lille value the 18-year-old at 100 million euros. City have also not given up hope of signing Chelsea's Enzo Fernandez. Should they be successful in moves for both Bouhadi and Fernandez, it will complete a trio of costly midfield signings for City following Elliot Anderson's arrival from Nottingham Forest. Bouhadi impressed at this summer's World Cup, starting 5 of Morocco's 6 matches in their run to the quarterfinals after a starring role in Lille's Champions League victory over Real Madrid in 2024, announced him on the big stage. And that's Sports News. I am Annabelle Okwiri.
3: The commentary is on incorporating security science into school curriculum in Nigeria. It is written by Emmanuel Njoku of our Treasurer at Port Harcourt.
4: Insecurity in Nigeria with its effects cannot be overemphasized in the nation. Its consequences cut across every institution, agency, organization, group, and economic sector, calling for drastic measures to tackle it squarely, which involves incorporating the concept of security and safety science into every policy in the nation. The first step in achieving the objective is by integrating security science in the nation's educational policy from primary to tertiary levels, including this discipline that utilizes scientific methods, engineering principles, and social theories at all stages of learning, would go a long way to analyze, predict, and mitigate threats to human life and property effectively. Security science comprises 4 major branches, which involve physical security that focuses on protecting physical assets, facilities, and persons from threats like terrorism, vandalism, and sabotage. It also has national and international security. This part deals with the analysis of geopolitical threats, military strategy, and terrorism. Another branch is investigative and intelligence, which deals with data analysis, surveillance, and forensic principles to solve crimes, gather intelligence on threat actors, and support law enforcement. The fourth is the cybersecurity and information security that covers the safeguarding of digital assets, networks, and computer systems against hackers and data breaches. It is therefore imperative that security science is incorporated and made compulsory in the country's school curriculum to equip students with veritable knowledge, psychological vigilance, and technical know-how on the dangers of insecurity and mechanisms to counter it. It will also engender quick observation and reporting of suspicious activity in time to prevent impending catastrophe. Integrating security science in the school curriculum helps in the prevention of crimes and managing uncertainties when they arise. Equally, it trains individuals to acquire the digital

0: mental and physical infrastructures by studying the main causes of insecurity and offering solutions to it. Besides, security science aids communities and schools to foster awareness, change negative perceptions, and decimate crime rates in the society by the formation of a security network to enable intelligence sharing. It activates non-violent means of resolving conflict and responding to sophisticated, unconventional, and interconnected global threats. Making security science a part of the school curriculum builds the required framework that encourages strong community police relations. However, to realize these benefits, funding should be allocated to procure modern facilities and training of personnel to a globally accepted standard to respond to all forms of threats. Again, curriculum overcrowding in the nation's educational institutions should be addressed to create space for security science courses to be developed and taught to achieve their aims. If a cross-disciplinary approach which blends physical, psychological, and cybersecurity concepts is adopted, every member of society would assume the responsibility to secure lives and property to the benefit of all.
1: That commentary on incorporating security science into school curriculum in Nigeria was written by Emmanuel Njoku and read by Maria Okisonjo. Next, Cyberscope, bringing you the top trends shaping conversations across Nigeria's social media space. One video was all it took to turn the mood of the timeline serious. The hashtag Libya began trending after a user shared a video of a woman who alleged that she was lured to Libya with the promise of employment, only to discover that she had been deceived into sexual exploitation. The comment section quickly became an online warning board as users shared similar experiences and urged job seekers to verify recruiters, employers, contracts, visa details, and travel arrangements before traveling abroad. One user at M-Shell shared stories of people allegedly deceived with promises of jobs overseas. Another user, Cat Kebby Boy, jokingly suggested that anyone saying, "I have a job for you abroad," should come prepared for a full background check. And Lobbyist 87 took us a step further, saying that such recruiters should be ready to face the kind of interrogations the Nigerian parents are famous for. The bigger message, however, was serious. Verify before you travel. Well, meanwhile, the timeline has opened one of the most discussed controversies in the country. The hashtag Mobad started trending again after social media influencer Very Dark Man made fresh claims concerning a DNA testing controversy involving the late singer's son. According to the influencer, the hospital, he said, was presented to court by Mobad's widow, Wumi, allegedly stated that it does not conduct tissue-based DNA testing. He questioned what DNA result would eventually be presented to the court, and that was enough to turn social media into an unofficial courtroom. Some users demanded clarification, while others urged people to wait for verifiable evidence before drawing conclusions. Abola Duchess, for instance, questioned the claims and called for relevant documents and evidence to be made public. And then came the social media detectives. Screenshots were examined, old videos resurfaced, and previous statements were brought back into the conversation. And of course, the meme department eventually joined the investigation. So one user at Aged Young Man posted a meme suggesting that another episode had dropped and everyone should report to the comment section. Another user at Feast TM reacted with disbelief, posting DNA hospital is fake too. Now only God feel fight for Mobadu, bro. And then one joked that Nigerians can turn any complicated controversy into a season-long investigative series. Wow. Anyway, from controversy to community support, hashtag Makoko also made waves online. Popular content creator Pella and Mansa, who had previously gifted him a G-Wagon, were spotted preparing to feed more than 400 people in Makoko, Lagos. And the gesture received praise online, with users sharing videos of preparations and applauding the initiatives. Now, that's it for Cyberscoop for today, as compiled by Sheyi Ajibade. Keep the conversation going and connect with us at Radio Nigeria using the hashtag Cyberscoop. Now moving on to newspaper headlines, we'll start with this bold story on the Daily Sun. UK identifies route by in beavers, lapses and hills at Dingley Quay, says Oshunpo offers lessons ahead of 2027. APC chieftain to Tinubu reconnect with Nigerians or forget second term. Details on page 6 of the Daily Sun. And then many fear dead. 45 house raised in flesh plateau attacks. It's a sad one. Details on page 4. Moving on to the Punch newspaper, the bold headline says 31 states spend 252 billion naira on security in 6 months. Oh, that's a lot of money. Kogi, Plateau, Bauchi spent only 32% of security budget in 6 months. Details on page 2 of the Punch. And then NDLEA destroys 301 billion naira drugs, arrests 10 in Edo. If you want details of that story, go to the Punch newspaper. Moving on to the Vanguard, 85th birthday. No leader has impacted Nigeria as much as Babangida, as said by Tinubu. More details in the Vanguard newspaper. And that's a wrap for newspaper headlines this morning. For weather reports, patches of clouds are expected over the northern region with chances of morning thunderstorms with light rains over parts of Kaduna, Katsina, Kano, Sokoto, Zamfara, Kebbi and Taraba states. Later during the afternoon and evening hours, thunderstorms accompanied by moderate rains are expected over parts of Sokoto and Kebbi states. Cloudy atmosphere is anticipated over the north central region with prospects of thunderstorms accompanied by light rains over parts of the Federal Capital Territory, Nasarawa, Niger, Kwara and Plateau states in the morning hours. And by the afternoon and evening hours, thunderstorms with moderate rains are expected over parts of the Federal Capital Territory, Niger and Plateau state. And then cloudy skies are anticipated over the southern region with chances of light rains over parts of Cross River and Akwa Ibom states during the morning hours. Later in the day, moderate rains are expected over the region with reduced intensity over the southwestern states. To end the news, here's a recap of the major stories. Federal government has launched a 5-year strategy to combat organized crime. Nigeria Customs Service has handed over about 400 seized rifles to Office of the National Security Advisor. Ministry of Arts, Culture, Tourism and Creative Economy is to link tourism sites. And Kogi State Police Command has arrested a man for setting his wife ablaze. And that's the news. Edited by Ibrahim Shuaibu and the production team. I'm Okemuti Ikuriasi. Thanking you for listening.
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4: Welcome back from Abuja, where you've been listening to the network news for this beautiful morning. And this is Lagos. I welcome you back to Lagos. 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

0: Before we continue, let's begin with the tidbits, political tidbits, with Peter Ewing.
1: President Bola Tinubu has congratulated Osun State Governor Ademola Adeleke on his re-election, describing the victory as an assurance that democracy will continue to flourish under the All Progressive Congress administration. In a statement by his Special Advisor of Information and Strategy, Bayo Onanuga, the President urged Governor Adeleke to unite the people of Osun State and work for their growth, stability, and socioeconomic development, irrespective of their political choices. Similarly, the National Rescue Movement has congratulated Governor Ademola Adeleke on his re-election for another term. The party's national chairman, Prince Chinedu Obi, described the outcome as a reward for good governance, responsive leadership, and people-oriented service, saying it is also reflect the people's right to choose their leaders. In the meantime, the All Progressive Congress in Bauchi State says more than 150 people have joined the party amid ongoing political realignment in the state. State Chairman Mohammed Hassan said about 117 new members were formally presented at the gathering of party leaders and supporters, adding that the number is still increasing. Meanwhile, the presidential candidates of the Accord Party, African Action Congress, and Social Democratic Party have agreed to work together towards building a common democratic platform ahead of the 2027 presidential election. Binga Olawibo Hashim, Omoyele Sowore, and Adewole Adebayo reached the agreement at the meeting in Port Harcourt, where they discussed Nigerian democracy, economy, and security. Finally, Kebbi State Governor Nasir Idris has replaced his deputy Umar Dafida with Ibrahim Awuge as his running mate for the 2027 governorship election. APC National Organizing Secretary Suleiman Arugungu said the decision followed professional legal advice concerning the eligibility of the incumbent deputy governor. And that's it on political tidbits. I am Peter Iri. Back to the anchor.
0: Thank you, Peter. The people of Osun State are still basking in the euphoria of the win of the current governor, Ademola Adeleke, in an off-cycle governorship election that took place a few days ago. His victory was welcomed with congratulatory messages from across the political spectrum. Prominent among them was that of President Bola Ahmed Tinubu, who described the victory as a confirmation of the confidence the people of Osun State had in Governor Adeleke, advising him to unite the people regardless of how they voted. Analysts, election observers, and civil societies have also described the election as peaceful, federal, and well-organized. According to Yada Africa, a civil society organization, the Independent National Electoral Commission, INEC, and security agencies largely passed the test of electoral preparedness and conduct. Recently, INEC dismissed recent claims of ghost and hired voters during the Osun State governorship election. The chief press secretary to the INEC chairman, Dayo Oketola, said the bimodal voter accreditation system Beavers made such voting impossible, urging Nigerians to be wary of unverified information and videos circulating online after the election. Mr. Oyebamiji said the election recorded 50.116% voter turnout, which he described as higher than other recent off-cycle elections, adding that apathy did not reward poor governance but enhanced it. Meanwhile, Governor Adeleke's victory is being interpreted beyond Osun State. Opposition figures describe aspects of the Osun election, particularly voter mobilization and protection of votes, as a possible model for the 2027 general elections. Will the Osun election truly be a litmus test to the upcoming general elections in January and February? Or will there be major or slight shifts in approaches and outcomes? These and more will be our talking points as we discuss the aftermath of the Osun governorship election. Our guests are election observer and public affairs analyst, Dr. Austin Aibi. You're welcome to the studio.
2: Thank you very much. Good morning.
0: Good morning. And a political analyst, Mr. Paul Ogu. You're welcome, gentlemen.
2: Thank you.
0: Now, the elections have come and gone. Results have been announced, and there is a winner. What is your overall assessment of the 2026 Osun State governorship election? Let me start with Dr. Austin.
2: Oh, thank you.
3: I think, like everybody has said, the election is concluded, and you've already said it. That doesn't mean there were any issues to talk about. The major issue to talk about will largely be the pre-election event. Nigeria continues to experience all of those pre-election violence that doesn't really contribute to any democratic development or deepening of democracy. So if we have to record more than 20 fatalities there, so let me call it the name, with over 60 plus other electoral violence, including destruction of ballot papers, campaign posters, campaign billboards in the city, doesn't really make the election sweet. But we have also understood in Nigeria elections, pre-election events are usually tense, and election day is free. And that's what we're trying to show. And I told people that don't worry, election day will be peaceful. Because of the restriction of movement, it will necessarily reduce the pace at which people move. Unless the people in uniform will not, I think, talk through, will not eventually turn themselves to people in uniform, which you actually saw in one of the areas, not to mention specifically, the police was arrested for making attempts to steal ballot box. At another polling unit, the military were accused of wanting to move materials from the polling unit without counting those votes to the collection center. The citizens resisted. But here is the baron is to say, until we get to the theory I've always propounded, that what Nigeria needs now is citizenology, citizen participation, citizens' knowledge in electoral matter. Until we get that, it is almost certainly, it's almost like a non-existent. So what Osho Lesho has shown us is that citizens must be knowledgeable, must have the nuance of electoral process. Maybe because of this because I will share with you what I will have in a polling unit, which I think will be very helpful for Nigerian
0: students. So, but by saying that, what in your view were the major factors that determined the outcome of the election?
3: So, not to give credit, because we are not asked, is not to go look for credit, asked to make sure that the process have integrity, and that whoever turns out from the process turns out legitimately in a way. So, first, for the Osun State, majorly, from the campaign process, which we have to look back to 4 years ago, which was 2022, when Adeleke came in the first time. And it defeated an incumbent governor of that state. And why did it defeat an incumbent governor? Civil servants said they were tired of receiving half salaries. And that state is a civil servant state. Largely, maybe more than 60% of the indigenous are civil servants. At some point in that state, civil servants were receiving half of the salary. And when Adeleke came, from what civil servants conversation on the street, that they've not even had one strike. Because salary comes as I went you. Even though there were now some level of intimidation, those people in most of the polling units who were civil servants or who are civil servants stood their ground, including civil servants putting a bike on the road to follow ballot boxes. It was a civil servant election, of course, a citizen's election, but a civil servant understanding that there is a pathway, that there is some form of things that would help them or would be a disadvantage to them. The second one is the role of the EFCC. The EFCC helped Governor Adeleke. When the EFCC closed their estate account by way of by going to court to seek for some level of approval and order to have those accounts seized, and the president came out to say, please don't do that, and called Governor Adeleke unconsciously to the president or to EFCC or to the APC did all of those, actually helped the governor. People are beginning to say, okay, you want to remove him, you seize local government account, now you want to do this one. Then it turned the tide. Most people who voted, even 1 million plus turned out to vote. 1 million plus. The highest in recent elections. People who turned out, voters I spoke to said, on one side was a civil servant who argued their own. On the other part was that what is in the state that they want to remove it for?
4: What has he done? Why will up till now you have not released local government resources for a very long time, and then you want to also seize the state? Then there must be something in it. And before you know what's happening, that tinted towards. So I think that politicians must learn to play by the books. You see that thing that happened pre-election, the president was very right. Even though some people have criticized him, it was very right. Whether against his party or not, it was very right. It is a an election season. Why would you go in? There's a case before. The case has been on. Why don't you just wait on August 16th or August 20th or today to get an order from court and seize the account? Why would you seize the account for this election? So the president's response ended, of course, as Adeleke said, the president also called him. And now the president has not congratulated him. And he has not said Osun election was a test of democracy, which also I don't agree. Pre-election matter didn't show there was a democracy in Osun state. All of the violence that happened in Osun election wasn't democracy. And I expected the president at some point to have called the senator to order, who said anybody killing, they should kill him. When he was not called to the police station, and eventually said he didn't say to kill them, rather he said kill them by vote or kill them with vote, whatever. On the day of election, the same senator made statement at the polling unit, which was contrary to peaceful election. I think the president has the responsibility. He did the ESCC own fantastically. He ought to have cautioned his party members, particularly those who were banning weapons of war. It was a pre-election that was almost looking like violent, although it wasn't the first time we were seeing this. I saw it in 2017 in Anambra election, when on the street you see vote and die. On the day of election, it was peaceful. In 2021, Anambra, the same thing. And in the last election in Anambra, people still thought that it was going to be violent. Pre-election event will always bring those violent, but the day of election is usually calm. But why kill people for the purpose of winning election?
0: Absolutely. Mr. Paul Ogu, as a political analyst, you have assessed the overall Osun State governorship election. You already know the factors that determine the outcome of the action. Now, what does Governor Ademola Adeleke's victory tell us about the political moves in Osun State?
5: Thanks for that question. It doesn't really tell us about Osun State. It tells us, one, the importance of a political personality in winning election. Because, moving from a relatively unknown party, and we're able to build and galvanize people and still won the election, shows that, apart from political party, which is, I keep saying, is one of the weakest points in our political ecosystem. And being a popular politician and winning with a relatively unknown or not popular party shows one thing. Next is equally that when we praise this election, don't forget, it's an off-season election concentrated in one particular place. So it seems to every both INEC, the security agencies, concentrate their election management output in one place. So basically, we expect that election will be conducted in a peaceful way. Like what my colleague said, election is a process. That only one day event doesn't count. So we should equally look at what happened prior to that event. So, Mr. Adeleke, don't forget, he's equally, like what he said about his being popular. And more or less, it's citizen-led election. So citizens try to own this election process. They try to make sure the person they truly believe will cater for their interests. Don't equally forget, if you watch more or less like they say, this is our vote, let's put it as our own vote. There were high number of questions of the citizen to make sure that they protect their vote in terms of making sure, one, that you the counting and the collection was done properly. So there are some factors that actually contributed in this election, but I keep saying, we should press the INEC, but let's only be on our guard and make sure that in as much as this is a prelude to what will happen in 2027, but we should equally make sure that the election ecosystem, the people, the election stakeholders are all prepared to manage there has been something in being decided to manage that come very well.
0: Like you heard from Mr. Igwe, he said about over a million people came out to, you know, vote during the Osun State governorship election. So how would you assess the level of voter turnout and the voter engagement during the elections?
5: You know, when you look at, I think it was encouraging. I mean, considering that number and over time, what have been the voters, but because of the sentiment attached to the election. I mean, like what he explained about how people say, why do you want to remove? So those are some of the things that galvanize and motivated the voters. And I think there was equally a high level of voter education that went on there. And because of what is at stake, I mean, if you look at the whole national and global attention will actually focus on that election. I mean, someone was analyzing what the roles of somebody like David Odem, I mean, the social media, and it was a good test for INEC to some extent. People are saying, let's watch how this one will be to find out what will happen in 2027. So that voter turnout will actually, there's a lot at stake. For INEC, there's a lot at stake. I've been the election managing body for INEC. There's a lot at stake with the APC politicians. I mean, another point, other parties coming out, how do we really make sure to galvanize our voters? So it's the move that will actually galvanize people to come out and participate in that election.
0: Okay, Dr. Igbe, let's look at the improved confidence in the process. Would you say the divas and electronic transmission of results through the IRIC was part of, you know, the confidence that people built, you know, in the elections?
5: I'm very, very conscious using the word to try to praise INEC. I will not praise INEC. It's your duty. In 2022, we came back after the election of Osun to praise INEC because we thought that, yes, coming from Ekiti, coming from the FCC election of 2022, Ekiti of 2022, moving to Osun of 2022, that INEC had improved. And that's exactly what has happened again now. Coming from FCT, you were in this election, you were in this state, when FCT had, you have what happened in Ekiti. This is an improvement on those. We have repeated the same thing in 2022, so we will not praise them. It's the role to do the right thing. So first of all, INEC introduced a new thing into this system, which they did not inform us as an FCT election. INEC created what they called Form EEC8A for the Osun election. Nobody knew. Nobody knew. When I say nobody, I'm generalizing statements. Maybe only the department that introduced it. Some friends in INEC didn't know. Observers, Yaga, etc., situation room, didn't know. Until, in fact, some donors who are supposed to support INEC work didn't know. INEC did that in SCT. And what is the rule of from EC8A? It was supposed to be a very good improvement. But good intention is not good enough. You must let people know that thing. So, from EC60A, after you have conducted a poll, you have sorted, you have counted, you have written the result on the hard copy EC80 form, you then type those figures straight into the BVAS machine, because that E, it is not E, it means electronic EC8A, meaning this hard copy, this is the electronic version of it. It is intended to correct any error on this hard copy before you snap it, which was good. In fact, I loved it. But when you didn't let us know, it became a problem. And people read a lot of things in Ekiti. In FCT election, results didn't show up on IREP until about 5 p.m. In Osun election, it showed up about 3:30 p.m. In Ekiti, it was about 4:30 p.m. or 4 after 4. So what this means, what happened to the FCT? What were you trying to check? Because that's when it was introduced. Then in Ekiti, yes, it improved a bit, but it was because the pressure of civil society. Now, what is this? What is it explaining? That is why they couldn't hold it back. In my opinion, it was held back in SCT. It was partially, again, I don't know, but there's enough evidence. It was partially held back in Ekiti, and then in Osun, they couldn't hold it back because everybody was fixated on the IRF. If IRF had not come up,
4: as at 3:30, we would have been seeing some protests online. And we also heard civil society organizations now develop a model that resembles IRF. One, then there were others who were picking results from the IRF to tabulate and showing people. By 6 p.m., people were already looking at it and checking the pattern of vote. So how do you not manipulate that kind of thing? It didn't happen in Ekiti. It didn't happen in Osun. I mean, in SCT. There was a lot of learning that we need to develop some creative idea for the Osun election so that we can then ask Annie, beginning from Osun election now, please explain the from EEC 68. Let people know about, even though now, let me also add on it's on the INEC 2027 guideline. It's there. But the question is, people will tell you, if I ask now in this room, don't see of us here, how many of us have seen the guideline? You know, somebody's on the guideline. Why go? It's like you want what business people do or contractors do. They call it fine line. You go to hide one important thing in a fine line and then you submit it. When people argue, say, nobody's in the guideline. It's in the guideline. It is new. Introduce it. The Electoral Act 2026 did not mention it. So you created it in the guideline, which again I said, very good. But tell us. Let people know about
6: transparency.
4: That transparency. It, what was that from EEC state supposed to do, in my opinion? Like I told a couple of friends who were very angry with it. I said, no, let's not throw the baby and the bathwater away. Every election, the greatest problem we have in election is the collation centers. Mm. You can win an election at the polling unit and lose that election at the collation center. What do they need to do? If you have errors in that polling unit and you transfer those errors to the collation center, the returning officer of that collation center has the right, as law, by law, to reject that result and declare null and void. Meanwhile, people at the polling unit are getting excited and happy that they won. That from EEC-68 is supposed to check before you move from polling unit to ward, make sure that there's no error on your result sheet. In the Ekiti election, we saw over 80 polling units with overvoting. Whereas you have the form EEC-68, they're supposed to correct that. But in Osun election, friends who have gone on island to tabulate have said that they didn't see anything like overvoting. I'm still waiting to hear whether another person has found it. It means that from EEC-68 has worked. You can give any credit for that. I don't have a problem. But I'm saying that it's your work. You have told us as observers to come and see, not to intervene. We went to the polling unit and we saw and went back to write our report. We didn't intervene. So don't do your job because you are the monitor and the conductor of the election. If you make an error, I cannot correct you based on what you have told me. And that's why the credit is to citizens who understood this process I just talked about. And like I said, maybe because of the program, there's a particular unit I would like to share for people who are listening now. Stop complaining. Go and read the rules. Learn it. Talk to each other. Mobilize citizens. It is citizenology in 2027 election.
0: You want to respond to that?
7: No, I just like that term.

0: citizen, not clear, but in as much as they take the glory at the end of the day, but it's about you. That you are not having running water, that you are not having potable roads, you are not having groceries, is because you elected people who are supposed to be doing their job that are not doing it. So, like I agree with him that in terms of this thing, when you look at the prospects and whether to praise IMEC or not to praise them, somebody will say with cautious optimism. I mean, it's in as much as you praise them, but you probably be careful. Because let them, I remember even in 2023, I was somewhere when I said, was there an independent verification of that in case of shutting down or not shutting down? And after asking the question in that judicial room, that happened at the end of the day. Because as we are thinking, as a civil society person, as a policy person, they are thinking about, don't forget, politicians are only there trying to subvert the process. They are solidizing way ahead of you because with the kind of funds they control, with the people they work with, they are trying how do we subvert this process. I'm telling you, well, with this social election, most of them will go back and study what went wrong, what went right. Don't forget, most of these parties have plan A, plan B, plan C. If plan A doesn't work, plan B will work. If plan C doesn't work. So the thing is that, like what you said, citizens should try to own the process. It is about you, not about them. It is about you. So try and own the process. Like what some of the things that happened, what you said earlier, that I'm actually happy about is that when citizens say, this have to be done the right way. We follow it up. If you don't do it this way, when they say protect your mandate, it's mandate protection. That is the key word. Protect your mandate. You are elected. We've left that space to politicians. I keep saying politicians, political parties are actually the weakest point in our electoral cycle. And they have realized that they manipulate that, they use that against us. So the citizens should actually be cautious on the process, participate in the process, and allow then the election management body, which is INEC, should actually do their job. He keeps saying, do your job. It's your responsibility to organize the election. And when you say independent, don't be partisan. Do your job. Make sure you get your things right. In terms of logistics, in terms of the management of the election itself. That when you even look at the cycle, when we even talk about INEC chairman alive, because I know even his powers are limited on the election day. You have egos who are very powerful. You have who are very powerful. Who actually decide what happens, in as much as the elites. So every responsible as a leader, we delegate, and the brother should do the job. So the thing is that we've come to, I should only give credit that we've from somewhere 2023. So there's always an improvement. I commend the issue of it's an improvement on the process. And what that does is that manipulation will be less a bit. You make sure something which everybody should understand. Yeah, when you look at the election cycle, most of the things bad things happen at the collection centers and not at the world. Because if you do it at the world, something will happen. So let's try and make sure we guide the process up to that collection center, make sure the right results are announced, and so that citizens will actually be joyful and take ownership of the process.
1: All right, we'll take a break right now, and then when we return, we'll continue from there.
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0: Welcome back. It's still Politics Nationwide on the network service of Radio Nigeria. And we've been discussing the aftermath of the Osun governorship election. And our guests have been political analyst Mr. Paul Ugwu and a public affairs analyst Dr. Austin Aibe. It is time for you to also contribute to the program by dialing the numbers 0915-091-0482 or 0808-281-4453. Again, 0915-091-0482 or 0808-281-4453. Remember, no name calling, no abusive language. Go straight to the point. You have 60 seconds to make your contributions. All right, we seem to have a call online. Hello, good morning, and welcome to Politics Nationwide. Hello?
1: Good morning.
0: Good morning. Your name and where you're coming from?
1: Thank you. You're absolutely on to Muhammad Ibrahim Bondiflo. I am coming to this from Niger State, who precisely representing Boko and Boko Haram government here in Niger State. Congratulations to Chief Ademola Adeleke, the current governor of Osun State.
0: Sorry, please, can you turn down the volume of your radio set from there?
1: Right.
0: So we don't get
1: a lot.
0: Okay.
1: I said I'm Muhammad Ibrahim Bondiflo. I'm calling you from Niger State.
0: Okay.
1: For representing Boko and Boko local government here in Niger State. Congratulations to Chief Ademola Adeleke, governor of Osun State, that have been re-elected. You know, I like chairman of and that is what Nigerian is expecting. You understand now, it's a wake-up call for the current administration. You understand, because not much is getting much is expected. You understand, and thank God that they are, the entire people of Osun State, they were able to decide who is to pilot the affair of for the another next 4 years. May the Almighty Allah continue to give us the peace in Nigeria. And fellow youth like me, I just want to encourage that we should have our PVC ready so that if it is time, because we are expecting this upcoming 2027 general election, so that we should be able to go outside to go and exercise our civic responsibility. And new people offered here again to offer encourage the youth what to do and what not to do. We should never allow ourselves to be used as a weapon of vandalization. May the Almighty Allah lay there the peace in our giving country. Thank you very much.
0: This number still to call is 0915-091-0482 or 0808-281-4453. We have a call online. Hello, good morning. Your name and where you're calling from?
2: Yeah, my name is Mazi Okoro Kabo from Ashikwe, United States. Good morning, again.
0: Good morning.
2: Yeah, we thank God for the fruitful and successful election in Osun State. And I thank God for the voters. I think it's like they are voted against. I've said over 1 million that came out and put a beat. It's the highest number so far. Nigeria has said this democracy over to continue the age of democracy. Now, the question now is that the governor should try the needful. All those promises he gave the people during campaign, he should fulfill it. What you know, in fact, I've shown that in Nigeria, when the second tender comes, the governor derail. I pray the governor will not derail. He will keep to the rules and regulations, what he promised the masses, what he promised the electorate. And I thank INEC for what he did. You didn't see the push vehicle during the election. I think all the vehicles they used this time around, it was in good shape. So INEC, kudos to you and the new innovation you have brought into the Nigerian electoral system. It's very, very good. Keep it up. Good morning, Mazi Okoro-Kapo from Arusha.
0: Thank you very much, Mazi. We're still expecting more calls. Hello, good morning. Hello, good morning. Good morning. All right, we don't seem to be getting that person on the line. Hello, good morning. Your name and where you're coming from, please.
3: My name is Chief Olumeke. I'm calling from Owerri, Imo State.
0: All right, you're welcome.
3: The main lesson from the Osun election is the fact that Nigerians are becoming more sensitive when it comes to weighing their civic code and concerning themselves. The people didn't come out, of course. The rules have been there to protect their votes. and that's why all Nigerians in other states are disposition. To collect their easy, make sure they come up for elections. No matter how you feel, how you feel that you need to not count, you must come up and vote because that you voted in Osh. Simply means that votes can count. Above all, this NDA continues to do its work in accordance to the necessary standards all over the world. Security agencies must not compromise. They have to protect both the electorates and those who are participating in the elections. But more importantly, people should shun violence, come with open mind, cast their vote, and protect their vote. Thank you and God bless you.
0: Thank you very much for that call. The numbers to call are still 0915-091-0482 or 0808-281-4453. We have a caller online. Hello? Hello? Hello, good morning. All right, we seem to have lost a call too. All right, keep calling, keep dialing the number. We're still expecting calls, 0915-091-0482 or 0808-281-4453. Hello, good morning. Hello. Hello.
4: Hello.
0: Hello, good morning. Your name and where you're calling from, please.
4: This is Nick Kaino.
0: Hello.
4: Nigeria.
0: Can you repeat that, please?
4: I said this is Nick Kaino from Adamawa, Adama, Nigeria.
0: Okay, you're welcome. You're welcome. Your contributions, please.
4: Thank you. The Osun election has come and gone, and we've witnessed a change in the electoral process. And we hope by 2027, those that pack themselves into one political party, we shall dispense them and ensure a clean state of governance. Thank you.
0: Thank you very much for that call. All right, that was a call from Adamawa State. We're still expecting more calls. Particularly, I would love to have a call from Osun State. You know, callers calling from Osun State. The numbers to dial are 0915-091-0482 or 0808-281-4453. You can call and make your contributions to the program, 0915-091-0482 or 0808-281-4453. We have a call online. All right, we seem to not to have any callers calling for now. So let's continue from there. Going by what we've seen lately, Dr. Austin, let me ask you. Going by what we've seen lately, before we take on more calls, what are the factors? What factors do you think worked in favor of Governor Adeleke and his party?
5: Maybe just I don't want to repeat myself, but again, there were those two issues I mentioned earlier. And of course, let me go using this question now to explain to you what actually happened with citizens know what to do. This particular building, I pin it down as.
0: Do you have a caller? All right, we seem to have a caller. Hello, good morning. Hello, good morning.
6: Good morning.
0: Good morning. Your name and where you're calling from, please.
6: I'm Ismail Zabo from Kabudera.
0: All right. Please go ahead.
6: Okay. I believe the discussion is on the aftermath of the June election.
0: Yes.
6: Okay. Actually, I'm so happy with the people of Osun State. They came out in March and they voted for their governor. You know, that means he has done very well for them. So I'm really impressed with the people of Osun. In fact, people of Osun have gone to the extent of subduing the power of the, federal might. You know, they have subdued them, with all their, pre-election behavior. So I say kudos to the people of Osun State.
0: Right.
6: Having said that, I would like to, with due respect, I would like to congratulate the governor of Osun State, and at the same time, kind of calling, the kind of advising, advising really, the he's now being labeled as the dancing governor. I'm kindly calling on him to reduce this kind of dancing. Let's put the unit in moderation. As a leader, I need to, you know, excessive dancing, you know, is actually the best.
0: Alright, okay, we seem to have a flustered call. Okay, you can keep that in the number 0915-091-0482 or 0808-281-4453. Remember, like we said earlier, no name calling, no abusive language. Go straight to the point. 60 seconds to make your point. We have a caller online.
7: Hello.
0: Hello, good morning. Your name and where you're calling from?
7: Yeah, good morning, ma.
0: Good morning.
7: Very beautiful. Good morning to our guest in the studio. This is Comrade Abdullah Mohammed, a.k.a. Aluta Otu, calling for visa local government air council in Niger State.
0: Right.
7: I want to start by appreciating the effort of Bola Ade, Bola Tinubu, for calling Governor Ademola Adeleke and congratulating. It is on this point, I want the APC EPC secretary to watch there, about 300 or something units in Kosi State, they will look into that election before they take a legal action. So long as Mr. President has picked up his phone and contacted the winner, what else are we looking for? We are for peace. We are one Nigeria. Irrespective of political party, irrespective of our region, and irrespective of our party. Let us put our hands together and move forward. And I'm urging all Nigerians not to be discouraged. We should come out and vote because our vote must count in the forthcoming 2027 election. We love you, sir. Thank you, ma.
0: Thank you very much for that call. All right, you guys keep calling in 0915-091-0482 or 0808-281-4453. Dr. Ibe, you were saying something before we get another call.
5: Okay, so, you know, the way I thought it was the governor that was talking when he talked about dancing to me, but if you don't know that, that is what he likes to do, and it is derogative.
0: Yeah.
5: The same thing about whether APC go to court, because we think APC's right to go to court, they say that when you should, they have a right to go to court. However, the judiciary must not be used to undermine this process. Like we saw in previous election, where someone who came fourth became a governor would not be very good for the kind of dignity of democracy that the president has said. I will say that. In this Oshawa election, in this particular polling unit, I want to give an example. Where in 2022, I stood in that polling unit to observe the closing. Because I will stand there at the opening, I will come back and close. Because of what happened in 2022, I wanted to do the same in 2026. And I saw almost the same bank higher than the knowledge that he had in 2022. In this polling unit, when you vote, you don't go anywhere. You stay. That's number one. Mandate protection. Citizens who know that they are going to be protected, that one will stay and see it at the end. That one. Number two, when it was time to collect at the end, that when you say poll is over, which is 2/3 on the dot, or until when the last person will vote on the dub election. Voters insisted, in fact, I almost said tears. It happened in 2022. So that's enough. Hello, before you go on, please do bring out all unused ballot papers. That is the rule. But

0: the bigger, the number of people are created.
1: I'm sorry.
0: Take the bigger, the number of people are created. And they said 312 were accredited. 312. They said, okay, good. 312. They did the calculation based on the number that was given at the beginning of poll. They said, okay, it is aligned. I'm talking about correction now. Not to make mistakes. That's okay, good. All those violent you that and we are not you. Please cancel them.
1: The president was saying, if you take about this, saying that we are here, don't worry.
0: Cancel each one. They spend about 10 minutes or less to cancel each of the ballots, not you. That is the rule. So now, okay, put it aside. Please open your bags. It was a bit embarrassing. You want to be sure that there's no ballot papers inside your bags. If you tell us anything, open their bags. I was shivering. Like, oh my God, what kind of knowledge is this? High knowledge of citizens. They each open their bag and be sure there was no ballot paper inside. So talking about hand ballot paper, they did not say it's about voting. I was like, this is cool. When they did all of that, they said, now, sort out. They started sorting. They counted with them. They insisted they entered a result on committee. You got the people recording to be sure that the number is correct. When you've done that, they said, and they have snapped. They not saying, no, they wanted to get the drug on. They were asking, which one is that? Until they said, okay, no, wait, do what you want to do. So enter that result on the track. E-E-C-C-E. That's what I took about. That's what must have been done now ahead of 2007. People don't know. People that they didn't know that. They said, okay, no, we'll snap our own. As you have snapped, the people that are checking it on their phone right there. They snapped the result and the point is, the moment you say, if you don't go in yet, please, go to Ireland and check our phone, you whether the result don't come. It was as intelligent as that. And I just said, which is for you, you can become, we are very interested in this election. Our election is becoming very monetized and militarized. If the project is clean, you can go and stand your people at the local level. But people want you to go. But now, to get Trump to parties, to do this, are becoming very expensive. We must reduce our election money. Our election money is almost enough money more than the state resources. If citizens can simply just sit down and read, if they need training, ask for it. There will be a lot of webinars that can do those training step by step. And that's what we need to get to. Actually, journalists, activists, citizens, get to know what they will say.
2: All right, I think we have a call online. Hello, good morning. Your name and where you're calling from.
3: Good morning. Okay, this is our worker who's calling from Bida Niger State.
2: Okay.
3: Thank you for your wonderful analysis. Your guests have done very well this morning. I think that is a Mr. Peter Hanley, if I'm right.
2: Yes, please go ahead.
0: My name is Austin.
2: Austin, I think.
3: Okay, Mr. Austin.
2: Yes,
3: thank
2: sir.
3: You for your wonderful analysis. The election is a true reflection that the people of Osho State are looking for political security. Because when you elected a leader that you truly love, you are electing for somebody that will guarantee good governance, good economy, good security, and better welfare for the citizens. I hope that Nigerians from other parts of this country by 2027 election will emulate the voting pattern in Osho State. You vote in line with what the people need, not based on money voting. Before the election, a lot of things have happened during the election that we never even expected that this election will go the way it went. And you see, the people will have truly reflected. I hope that the governor will try to consolidate on his performance and ensure that he turns the economy around in line with the good tenets of economic growth and development. Thank you very much.
2: Thank you very much for that call. All right, do we have another call online? Hello? 0915, do we have another call online? All right, we don't seem to have any more calls for now. All right, Mr. Ogu, please respond to the callers.
4: I mean, thanks the callers for
1: participating and actually. So I mean, from my interpretation of the vote, I mean, first of all, then we are happy with the process. The 20 citizens participation, and encouraging citizens to go and pick up your voter's card and participate in the election. So what I'm happy about this is that prior to what happened in the 2022 election, I thought that even when you look at the upstream election that came up, there were citizens apathy towards the electoral process, which will say it will encourage people to actually take part and participate in the election. Like I said, this process should be citizens led. It should be citizens' election. Because the outcome of the election is actually for you, the citizens. So, I mean, from the colors, and then, I mean, the people are actually having based on the outcome of the election, how the election turned out, how the election panned out. And I encourage the citizens to, it's your right, your democratic right, it's your citizen right to take, participate in the election, monitor the election, participate in the outcome of the election, and follow through the electoral process. As I said, election is a process which is, we have different stages of it. Citizens should learn about what the processes are, learn how to follow the processes of, and make sure that the outcome reflects what the citizens want. And in that, what politicians don't know is that when citizens are with you can go for the world. The intimacy will be there. I mean, what you tell them to do, because I mean, you are carrying them and they believe you are part of them, they install them. You are actually their representative. I mean, you are there for them. So, from what the colors and everything, I like that at least this election will, because I know a lot of voters that have said, because of what happened, that they won't participate in the same election. So, let's encourage them to actually be part of the process and part of the election.
2: Austin, before we had that call, you were in the process of saying, of electing us on.
4: But you have to quickly also say that because people are saying it's election because an opposition to the National Party won. No, that's not the issue. It is not about a delegate. That it can be anybody. The APC has won over AMBO. British Canada has won in this same process. I will come here and say it. I have not talked about whether it's a delegate. I'm actually saying that when process is fair, whatever it turns out from that process should be celebrated. And that's what matters. So at the end of the day, when we all get to be educated, having knowledge, and what is knowledge? The knowledge is a compound word, even though it's called knowledge. If you break it down, there's a pad and an L. So that L is the middle ground. There is no edge. So if you know, it gives you an edge. What I saw in the show was that the citizens know there's an edge in protection of those things that happen. Like I said earlier, including people with bike, motorcycle, following their results to whatever was doing. They were able to tell the man, God, stop the driver. They don't want their vote. So this is it. Ahead of 2027 election, the president has said that Osun election is a deepened democracy. And we must stay on that. That deepened democracy is what matters. We must avoid, and for ending, we must avoid anything that looks like this. We must avoid anything that at some point you now say you're going to no longer follow your guidelines.

0: the presidential tribunal will be a challenge. INEC must count on its electoral act, given by the National Assembly, that results will be transmitted to the IRF. Section 60. Transmit it to the IRF, to the Executive Clearing, INEC results very important. The IRF could be viewed as continuing to be a game changer, because it has a way of eliminating fake voters, the word fake in general. Those, if you go ahead, go and steal somebody's ballot paper, PDC, there was so up in a show election, people went to steal PDCs. How many could use it? Because it cannot even be used, because it requires official recognition. And that was very important that INEC deploy and obey the electoral act, section 60 of 2026.
1: So, what should INEC improve before the next major election?
0: From EECCCE, from EECCA, that is digital copy, let them meet.

0: out of guilty by enhancing the process. And for me, let's not throw the baby at the bathwater out. We must make sure that the program time works and that the result is transmitted on the
1: air. Yes. I just want to add what you said about our elect. I let you know that they are regulators. And you are a regulator, you have quasi judicial function that you can perform. Electoral guideline is actually part of the legal instrument you can legislate on. They are making decisions that will affect the process. So I mentioned that actually they should take their power. I mean, when you look at, don't forget, you don't have the three institutions that are actually in the constitution. So they have a lot of mandates that they should exercise and make sure that their processes are good, that their processes follow through the international norms. I mean, as an election managing body, their role is important in making sure elections is different, democracy is different, and people, because it, the outcome of an election is only makes a government to govern well.
2: All right, thank you, gentlemen, for coming to the studio. This is where we end today's edition of Politics Nationwide. We appreciate you, our guest, the election observer and public affairs analyst, Dr. Austin Aibe. Thank you very much for coming. And the political analyst, Mr. Paul Oju. Thank you very much for coming. Our producers are Adakwa Enya and Peter Iwe. The news producer was Peter Iwe. They were supported by Stanley Wosu and Bose Ijelekai, assisted by Priska Paralcha and Rosemary Chris, engineer Christy and Kelly and Ade New Solomon, also ICT Mansour Mbuya and Raymond. Thank you very much. Olashade Oyemolade is the executive producer, and I am Rachel Bwala. Keep the date with us, same time on Thursday, on the network service of Radio Nigeria for a fresh package of politics nationwide. Bye for now.

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2: Gambling is becoming a social menace as men, women, and even teenagers are getting addicted to it. 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

0: 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Now we did the two wise men of Amadi Job, the high chief, the man with tofu grand gidigba. Me, myself, and I, Femi Taiwo Stone, the man we know the smoke, we know the drink, the Ochilos are one of Radio 103.5 FM. We're there for this miniskirt edition of Wake Up Nigeria, meaning that by 9:30, we'll go finish with the program for this morning to go prepared casually for the one of tomorrow, where we get full enough time to take Yan Odio Pata. We're there for our mount. Amadi Job, good morning.
1: Good morning. How are you there?
0: Are they fine?
1: Congratulations. The matter here from Ekiti. Though Ekiti election no cost brouhaha like this.
0: People didn't turn out in that Ekiti.
1: And Ekiti, the first, they no come. The disciple, they come well.
0: When they saw that they were going to be. I won't talk about
1: well, now, what I can tell you, blow by blow. What you have to say, the people voted. And they guided their votes. Even the motorway carried the material. When they move for front, they carry Okada, they follow for sure.
0: They follow and they escort him.
1: Well,
0: focus where you want to enter.
1: He get as the driver wanted to say, they begin custom. Olori Buruku, about your knee.
0: Shango. That's what they didn't do in Edo.
1: No, that is the thing. Now, that's why they were thinking. That was their thinking. That Edo man said, and how many governors were there on ground?
0: Even though Okwebolo could have won.
1: For where?
0: He won now, but the people should have protected and demonstrated the way Osun did in Edo to show us that they protected. They were careless with their vote in Edo. Only God saved them. Yeah. Their vote still came out well.
1: Okay. What are we going to talk about today?
0: The person who is governor won the election.
1: What will they talk about today?
0: And give our friend an appointment.
1: Okay.
0: As DG, Edo Broadcasting Corporation.
1: And the guy don't do it again. The guy don't come out.
0: They annoyed him. You know, sir, our guy know they take this thing.
1: All right, area report. Now, what we're going to do now, and as they do that area report,
0: I suspect this is your laughter.
1: I said, because now you make me suspect you.
0: No, there was a peaceful.
1: Which one be peaceful? Who told you?
0: Credible election in Edo.
1: And you elected somebody.
0: So the fact that Frank Mba was there. To protect the people's mandate.
1: I mean, like, Abeg, talk to me.
2: Una, good morning.
0: Good morning,
1: good morning,
0: Abeg.
2: Good morning,
1: Abeg.
2: High Chief and Stone, Una, good morning.
1: How about you?
2: I throw a salute twirly to Nigerians, Lagosians, and Nikorodu, of course. Where I did so for Odokunyo, where people they written by Odokunyo, bus stop, now I did so, where people they written by. For example, here, the Punch, the Guardian, the Little Tribune, Vanguard, Complete Sport. Papers them bracketed. Leadership, champion, the ones where I know their name, and the one where they take a little cover for year. They for table here. Yeah. I don't mean that one them when they hear, when they read paper. Ross, good morning, sir.
3: Good morning, yo.
2: Ross, what's your name?
3: My name is Najon.
2: What's your name, sir?
3: I read Vanguard, I read Punch.
2: What's your name, sir?
3: The story when I read today morning is about this where I should state election. The election has gone and free and fair election, the way we see it. So, but I'm hearing now that APC, they wanted to go to court again. Is it for what now? They don't want to go and wait their money. So, but if they want to go, sir, they should go there and leave good luck to them and leave a show straight and look for a court. Thank you very much.
2: Thank you, Papa. Frank, good morning.
3: Good morning.
2: What's your name?
3: My name is Amadi.
2: What's your name, sir?
3: Amadi Punch.
2: What's your name, sir?
3: And I'm about to say our NTA, we don't destroy about drugs. What about 301 billion naira? So, you know, they are money very good, you know, for destroying those fake drugs and then, you know, add those two. What's in our Nigerians now? The way they are abusing drugs now is very much. So our NTA have done very much well, and also we are saying they should, you know, do more work. A search, and also they have arrested about 10 of drug balance in those states. they have done very good work. So may they see, check more. Other states, may they check. All these young people now, they too much. They would import drugs, all these hard drugs and fake drugs to us, to this Nigeria. No. People could they take, they die. For the teaching and that thing. So may they see, do more work. May they do more work. So they don't do, they are trying, they have done very good work.
4: Thank you.
2: Thank you. I'm Amadi Afemi. Look at Kuli Gimra Amadi. And Afemi, the street head dry.
1: Waiting dry the street.
2: I know where those records should never come back.
1: Okay.
0: Abi Oro Day today. Is there Oro?
2: No. So, what's my Kurodu? They leave, come back.
1: It's a Kurodu now, Oro, throughout.
0: We didn't do Oro Day, where we?
2: No, for now. And at the same time, they say food don't come down, eh? Amadi and Femi.
1: Waiting don't come down.
0: Food. Even cost of motor don't corner. I know say government come out some tax. Cost of motor don't corner.
1: They don't come out as they come.
0: No, not be transport. I think when you want buy car.
2: This money from Majinu to Ikorodu, I enter 300 naira. Then from Ikorodu to where I did now, which is Odogunyo, I enter 500 naira to the bus stop, FRB stand. So no motor will come down.
0: No, okay. I mean say cost of buying motor.
2: Okay.
0: Not be transport at all.
1: Okay, I'm here, Ajay.
2: Yeah, well done.
0: Thank you.
1: Remove immediately.
2: I'll get you tomorrow.
1: Yes.
0: All right. 300 and 100.
1: Yeah.
0: 300 and 100.
1: I can't remember. Purple.
0: I don't know.
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0: item don't reach and that time and now we will give now everything we're there for the newspapers we don't they here today. 60 minutes you don't take a dodge 9 o'clock. Femi, you don't hear?
1: I never hear.
0: They say how 24 firms control over 70% of Nigerian stock markets. Yeah, that one, a big one. Osun poll, if I say APC don't they claim saying na internal wrangling they cause their defeat. And that my way say somebody won't go cut. Waiting won't go cut good.
2: No, I'm sure na rumor.
0: No.
2: Na rumor. Waiting APC won't find go cut.
0: Waiting they're waiting for.
2: Go do waiting for court.
0: Oh.
2: You just won't go waste time and money.
0: I beg you.
2: Na rumor. Mm. You know if you go cut. I trust APC. I trust APC. Amadi. They say United Kingdom don't identify vote buying. Beaver's lapses. Come hail Adeleke. Who has UK? Hello, Bimon Lejo. Who has
0: it? You know, say this man don't identify
2: vote buying. They don't buy vote for their place.
0: This man don't You know what I think? I like this vote buying where they buy it now. Or show people the money where they get now, eh? They don't feel use until this.
2: You know, they will seize some money from people.
0: Listen now, you get some people where go seize some money.
2: Yeah.
0: Take out the dash people. I mean, I said one party where one win, they share the money.
2: I think they fit win. See, Amadi, I've learned one thing from this social election. I want to go back to dancing now.
0: Yeah.
2: Dancing helps to win election.
0: Because dancing helps to win election.
2: Dance like you. Women will like you.
0: Yeah.
2: And then when they both pass.
0: And the worst is that the women will like them now, the ones we like to dance to.
2: Yeah, they are dancers. Yeah, which women be that? Amadi, lead me not into temptation.
0: Xenophobia! Federal government to evacuate 83 Nigerians from South Africa tomorrow. MBF, that is Middle Belt Forum, done they reject a forceful land allocation for cattle ranching in.
2: I don't know which conference is a good way. South Africa with Nigerian people won't tear blue.
0: They don't say they don't.
2: Now say they don't carry portable. Charles, this thing. Chas, what will be the second name? Chas or Kocha. They should have taken them to that conference.
0: Because they are tested.
2: Tested and trusted boxers.
0: And they can still use Abraham Tonica. For Punch newspaper, insecurity, 31 states spend 252 billion naira on security in 6 months. Nana, wow. Yeah? See the amount, 252 billion. Yeah, that was this.
2: Now they spend on insecurity.
0: On security.
2: Amadi, after UK don't identify, say vote by Inshele for sure. Say Beavers get small lapses, which is very normal. They come the hail Adeleke say congratulobia. They come say Oshu election don't offer lesson, plenty bracket lessons on ahead of 2027. APC chief called the tell Oga Tinubu, reconnect with Nigerians or forget second time. Now, one APC man, they tell Oga Tinubu, reconnect with Nigerians.
0: Okay, him don't disconnect.
2: I don't know. The man will come out tax for importation of motor. Where price of motor come down. I don't know which kind of connection.
0: Tell me, not here.
2: I never hear.
0: Why a Conda fire over 2026 results allegedly grading anomalies? Pension areas, ex-soldiers set to protest at defense ministry. And the worst one, be say terrorists don't kill 28 in Sokoto community. It's not an easy story. All this story I give you now is from Punch newspaper.
2: Amadi, still for inside Daily Times.
0: Daily
2: Sun. Not Daily now. They say claims and counterclaims, 9 on the trail, Edo Assembly Speaker, will come out. They say, Idia Yekonde Yandis of Patai say, they sack him over poor performance and leadership. Agbabaku Kontok say, that's Agbabaku Kontok say, I resign for personal reasons and interests of peace. If to say I don't want to come out, they don't burn anybody away.
0: No, wait till I have
2: so come out me.
0: The man takes shortcuts. You don't collect signature finish.
2: To remove him?
0: Yeah.
2: Now you see before.
0: You can see waiting to happen. Just
1: as a wise man.
0: You just throw the power straight. You don't want to make anything happen. Fine boy.
3: Amadi, good morning.
0: Good morning. 2 minutes.
3: You are a very good man. Let me keep putting phone for silence. Yes, quickly, I did inside the Lagos Stadium. For the first time, Sporting Lagos, that team will gain promotion from NNL. Like I said, Sporting Lagos, that Lagos and Ikorodu City, and the three premiership clubs playing for Lagos right now. And now for this Lagos Stadium, the Kudus. And the day one NNL, she will be smart city. The owner of that smart city, Azulu, Anthony, what you call Adeyinka, now he's the owner, special assistant to the president of football. I tried to talk to him, but he gave something when me and he discussed. He said, make him come back. But now the team don't resume. As the coach, he said, all the players waiting here, some of them are the invited ones, not the open screening. And from there, they go to do training match. Any of them way past, they go register them for the NNL. So, then Sporting Lagos academic players, now don't graduate into the main team. They don't just train finish now, about 40 players. Then one of the teachers tell me, out of those 40, 10 from the academy. That is how to develop football. That is that they plan for the future. I don't remove.
0: All right, remove well. Thank you. Trim, you hear everything in the talk?
2: I did hear him, but he no mention say they don't sack Falcon coach.
0: The man don't tell you say he's not afraid of sack.
2: Somebody is a failure. What do you expect? You expect him? Was he expecting to be left in that place? A goalkeeper fumbled so terribly in a match. The next match, you use her again. What you can see that in the goalkeeper, there was no determination, no dedication, no seriousness. He don't chop, he don't believe, he don't become cow, he don't become multi-millionaire. He's now playing with waiting carry to that level. Get out of that place. You have more than 500,000 ladies who are ready to be Falcons a goalkeeper. And then in the next match, you still brought her in again. Are you all right? Even Kanu Nwankwo, the way play ball reach. When he was in Arsenal, then they bench and 2 matches, no go play. By the time you bring Kanu come for the next match, he want to kill the goalkeeper. That is how you ginger
0: a
2: player.
0: Is this an only use this?
2: Yes, because I know, say, because you like that girl. You know, they let you talk to. Now, the front and back, they look when the girl, they keep the.
0: Kevin, don't hear.
2: I know you anything. Respond.
0: They say.
2: Respond.
0: They say food prices.
2: Instead of looking at the fact that the girl don't keep the ball well, food, they're busy looking at front and back.
0: Food prices don't rise against inflation's slow. Against inflation's slow.
2: Where do you rise?
0: Food prices. As inflation slows. Flooded Abuja mansions raise questions over green areas. About sea flood.
2: Chief Abuja. They say NDLEA don't destroy 301 billion naira worth of cocaine, heroin, and opiates for Lagos. I mean, the way I've been only Lagos, they catch drugs.
0: The
2: drugs, no, they.
0: No,
2: the airport, no, they can again.
0: The airport,
2: airport no, get Abuja.
0: May I tell you? Most of the report Kanu own.
2: Because it is normal.
0: Kanu own is the sea route to India.
2: Because they want everything at Lagos, Lagos, Lagos.
0: Yeah, because people waiting for Lagos are dedicated that they want to work.
2: Okay. They say budgets don't accuse National Assembly, say that they undermine Nigeria's budget process. Say National Assembly, they do anyhow. You know, they let them look at a budget the way they're supposed to look at. They say food price.

0: can say Okada drivers, they
1: earn more than
0: they can't suspend them.
1: Now, lying talk. Somebody spoke the truth. You are angry.
0: So the people now went on strike because of that.
1: See, so where they go, sack him?
0: Yes.
1: Yes, now. The man lied.
0: No, not be sack. Even I said they suspend them. And before we go,
1: they say European Union don't approve £1.5 million emergency aid for Nigeria's cholera response.
0: I see at the Water Rights Television yesterday. This thing would have happened for Congo.
1: Yeah, Ebola.
0: May no reach here. The death too.
1: They never see C vaccine.
0: But the death toll, they don't finish. In fact, these people they work for airport, they should very, very vigilant about anybody entering this country from around that place.
1: But I guess even the country, they are trying to prevent their people from traveling.
0: Yes, now
1: they say they don't want me to go spread them all over Africa.
0: Not be waiting to make that man from Liberia, from Port Harcourt, he come Lagos.
1: Person we get meeting for Port Harcourt, not be Lagos. He get meeting. He carry Ebola. They come Obalende. We almost all the whole tribes in Nigeria. They stay.
0: All right, this one, happy birthday to IBB, the Maradona of Nigeria. He's 85 years old.
1: You didn't say it well. The man that annulled the freest and fairest election. You put that one, Jonah.
0: That one, his identity.
1: Yes, now he annulled.
0: He didn't tell you, say his hands were tied.
1: He say, but we didn't see the rope.
0: I ain't going to talk another one, say, Mama Vasa will be your best friend. Say his hands were tied too, when they go killer. His hands are tied. They are tying his hands.
1: Amadi, they say, if you fart, yes, your sperm count go reduce. Siam.
0: Yeah.
1: Tango say you lean. If you fart. That's what they talk at me. Therefore, Nigerian to Amadi Morigo.
0: Yeah. Don't worry. All right, tomorrow will still be another day, and we are going to give you a food dose tomorrow. Today, now, Minisket edition. Special thank you to you, Ayeni Frederick. My name is a fantastic brother, Amadi Joe. By the grace of God, the man we're tall, full grand guinea-bam. If you call me the high chief, you're my friend. Please, don't spend your money before you go enter your hand.
1: Femi Taiwo Stone, that be my name. Thank you very much. We'll see you again tomorrow. And special thanks to my IT students, we're full grand here.
0: What's your name?
2: Layo.
0: You?
2: Islamia.
0: You?
2: Antonia.
0: Your name don't enter the day. Tomorrow, you see us, yeah?
2: Thank you, sir.

0: My name is Doreen from Uganda.
1: Hi, my name is Mimi. I'm from Norway.
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6: 21 years jail?
5: 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Ikeja Electric don't release new customer care number when a fixed call for inquiries. Or you see person when they try to do illegal connection, just sharply call them on top the number 0201-700-0250 or 0201-227-2940, 0201-700-0929 or 0201-227-2941. Ikeja Electric, bringing energy to life responsibly. We'll be right back.

0: every Tuesday from 9:30 on the station Radio 1. Ikeja Electric owns the airwaves. My name is Pierre Gould, as it is, welcome you to a fresh edition of the program Ikeja Electric and You. That's when you get the chance to hear from Ikeja Electric that supplies you much of the electricity you use. They will try to answer your questions and bring you up to speed with developments and initiatives that they are carrying out on your behalf. Usually I have guests from Ikeja Electric interfacing with me, and glad to let you know that Olabisi Lawonsin, the external communication specialist with Ikeja Electric, is in the house. Madam, you're welcome.
1: Thank you. Thank you, Pierre Gould, and good morning to our listeners out there.
0: From
1: wherever you're joining us, thank you for joining.
0: It's a pleasure hosting you. Anytime you're in the studio, I know there's information for
1: absolutely
0: your customers too here. So I welcome you. We're also expecting another guest. He's been here 2 editions in a row. That's Melchizedek Eze. I understand he's around the corner very soon. He'll be joining us, bringing us more information. Today we are still visiting that issue of tamper codes. Someone just heard tamper codes and said, what? That's the reason we're discussing it, because we know that not many people know what it's about. It's like a mystery to many people, but they are here to clarify on that mystery, help you know what it's about, what steps you can take to prevent the tamper codes, and what to do when they do happen. All right, so, but we're not starting with tampering. We're not beginning this conversation with tamper codes. Olabisi Lawonsin is here, and she has some information on some new initiatives that Ikeja Electric has for you. So let's hear her out, madam.
1: All right. Thank you, Pierre Gould. I'm very glad that you mentioned that when we come here, we tell our customers about the new initiatives or things happening within the space, within our business, that is Ikeja Electric.
0: Yeah.
1: So this morning is no exception. So I'm glad to announce to our customers that now we have an initiative where customers can get energy advance.
0: Wow.
1: For up to 20,000 naira.
0: Ooh.
1: So we have that initiative, and we just started it this month, and we are informing our customers, if you have any need to, you know, load your purchase token on advance, Ikeja Electric now makes that possible for you for up to 20,000 naira. And of course we'll be discussing more about this on Thursday during our virtual stakeholder engagement. You know, we normally have this engagement to our customers every month, third Thursday of every month. This particular edition, we'll be speaking more, we'll be diving deep into this particular initiative to know those that are eligible, how you can apply for it, and many other questions that might be playing on the mind of our customers. And also, that platform is also an opportunity for us to further engage with our customers. Some people come in with some questions, they come in with queries, they come with issues that have not been resolved over time. And on that platform, we try as much as possible to close out all of these issues. So let me just formally invite our customers once again. If you're a customer of Ikeja Electric, or you have friends that are customers of Ikeja Electric, please be reminded that on Thursday, that is 20th of August 2026, we'll be having our August edition of the virtual stakeholder engagement. Usually runs from 11 a.m. to 1 a.m. And we also would...
0: that's quite a stretch, 2 hours.
1: Yeah, 2 hours. 2 hours of, you know,
0: and
1: dishing
0: online.
1: Out information. Yeah, it's online. Dishing out information and also getting feedback from our customers. So watch out for the links. We'd send the links out via SMS to our customers. We also send them out on our various community WhatsApp groups.
0: Okay.
1: And also on our social media platforms. That is on X, on LinkedIn, on Instagram, and Facebook. So you can always get access to the link to join us for that particular engagement. Some customers will say, I got a link from Ikeja Electric, I don't know whether it's scam or no, it's not scam. Once you see, you know, the inscription, virtual stakeholder engagement, is from us and would want to, you know, have you as our guest.
0: Okay. Okay.
1: On Thursday, so that we can talk more about this initiative and also any other electricity updates that we might have for our customers.
0: Okay, this virtual stakeholder engagement, how robust has been the attendance?
1: I can tell you that it has been really, really robust, very robust, because beyond this platform, which is a radio program, we also send out information to our customers via various channels to encourage them to join us. And over the month, even over the years, because we've been doing it for quite some time now, we've been recording improvement in attendance at this. And, of course, a lot of customers come back to say, oh, thank you. Last month I came in, I dropped a complaint and it had been resolved. Of course, others will come and say, my complaint has not been resolved. Fine, it happens sometimes, because like I always say on this program, every complaint has its own turnaround time, what we call TAT. So it depends on the kind of issue you have, but always be rest assured that even when the problem or the situation or the issue has not been solved, Kenya Electric is working endlessly at the back end to ensure that we solve all these issues and we are able to satisfy our customers.
0: That's fantastic too. All right, so Ikeja Electric is already on, and guess what? We are firing on all cylinders already. We're going to pause a bit to bring you another message from Ikeja Electric. Then when we come back, we will continue. Stay with us. We'll be back.

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0: 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Lona tuto.
3: Okay, so that's the first break we've had, and already there's good news for you from Ikeja Electric. I mean, when I heard it, my ears tingled. It's actually, you can actually take 20, as much as 20,000 Naira electricity token in advance. You want to shed more light on that a bit?
4: Okay, like I said earlier, we have a lot of information about this coming up, and that's why I invited our customers to, so that they can be part of that robust engagement. Yes, ask the questions and then get cleared on the issue.
3: So, I mean, that's an incentive for you to attend this month's customer stakeholders engagement. Very important. So you hear about the fact that you can actually get electricity coupon advance up to 20,000 Naira. It's unfortunate where I live, because Electric doesn't cover, but it's okay.
4: You can get a second house.
3: I can get a second house, I'm telling you. Okay, so let's talk about customer engagement now. All right, so we told you that Melchizedek already told us that he was very close, and thankfully he's already here. Melchizedek, you are welcome.
5: Yeah, thank you very much. Good morning.
3: Good to see you. Oh, you can sharpen the light again. Yeah.
5: Thank you very much. Good morning.
3: To know that. Okay, so we're holding on for you because you're going to provide information with Tampa codes. But settle down a bit. She was already saying something about the customer engagement. Customer redress. We're moving from customer engagement to customer redress. So let her finish and then you come in and talk to us. Okay, so you continue, Mark.
4: All right. So there are various channels, like I said earlier, through which our customers can get through to us as a business. Because Ikeja Electric is a customer-centric company. We care about our customers.
3: Customer-centric is a big grammar.
4: Yeah, meaning that we care about how they feel.
3: Okay. Your customer focused.
4: Yes, we are customer focused.
3: Okay, good.
4: So, although sometimes it may not look like that, based on issues that have not been resolved, our customer perceive as not yet being resolved, or issues that they might also experience that probably did not stem from us as a company. Looking at the energy value chain, you know that we are just a player, one of the players on that chain. And so there are issues that come up sometimes that we have little or no control over, like issues of transmission, issues of generation. I know customers have a lot of issues with this, but sometimes some of these issues do not stem. Exactly.
3: Yes.
4: And I don't blame them because we are the customer facing ones.
3: Yes.
4: We are like the marketing team on the value chain. So I really do not blame our customers, but it's also important that they know that we are concerned about how they feel and we work endlessly. That's why we're in business, to ensure that our customers are satisfied. So, but peradventure you have issues, you have complaints that have gone unresolved for a long period of time. Other than joining us for the virtual stakeholder engagement, you can also walk into our customer care centers. We have them in Akumojo, in Abule Egba, in Ikeja, Ikorodu, Shomolu, and Oshodi. Just walk in, our customer representatives are there. They will listen to you, they will take your complaints and escalate them where necessary. And if you cannot do that, I mean, that is physically walking to our touch points, you can, of course, send us an email, customercare@ikejaelectric.com, or you can call our customer care numbers. We've clipped them out on the jingles, but let me just repeat again, 0201 227 2940 or 0201 700 0250. these numbers are available 24 hours, 7 days a week, and we have our...
3: When you say 24 hours, real 24
4: yes,
3: hours?
4: Yes, yes, yes.
3: You can wake up at 1 a.m. and
4: absolutely.
3: 2 a.m., 3 a.m., 4 a.m.?
4: Absolutely, absolutely.
3: You're not going to hear somebody yawning at your desk.
4: No,
6: not at all.
4: We're professional.
3: Okay, okay.
4: So pick your complaints and then we try our best to ensure that they're resolved at the earliest time possible. So please bear in mind the Ikeja Electric is there for you and we care. We really do care for our customers. And part of the way we want to show that or express that is, you know, coming to this radio station every Tuesday to ensure that we're able to
3: bridge that. And you've been on this program for a long time.
4: For a very long time. So we want to bridge that communication gap to ensure that we're closer to our customers as much as possible. So.
3: Okay, so you talked about walking into the touch centers, touch points, that's what you call it. Let's suppose there's somebody who has done that but still finds that his case is unresolved. What should a person do next?
4: Okay, so you've done all that, you've lodged your complaint and it has not been resolved. You can simply just escalate. When you lodge your complaint, you are usually receive the service request number. So with that service request number, you can further escalate or find out the progress report of your complaint. And of course, there are also other plans, our virtual stakeholder engagement that is coming up. You can also come in there, give us the SR number, and then we can also escalate on and get you information about where exactly we are on the issue.
3: And then one more thing you would do. We gave you a WhatsApp number, and I'm going to repeat it again. I'm going to repeat it. 0806-004-5538. 0806-004-5538. Send us issues, inquiries, feedback that has to do with this program, Ikeja Electric On Air. Send your complaints here, your inquiries. Give us feedback on this number concerning this program. Is that okay? 0806-004-5538. All right. Okay, so let's now go to make it
4: emphasis on feedback and questions.
3: Feedback. Questions, feedback, inquiries, please. Okay? So make it as a Tampa codes. Many people are waiting on the line. They need to learn one new thing about Tampa codes. So what's new about Tampa codes you will tell us today?
6: Thank you very much. New thing about Tampa codes is you can actually...
3: Let's even imagine that somebody listening who is just hearing Tampa codes for the first time and wants to know what it is.
6: Okay, so when you hear the word Tampa code, it's actually more like a term used when your meter in itself goes into a safe mode, preventing illegal tampering or unauthorized tampering.
3: Another question for you. If I see a Tampa code, does it mean... Is it trying to... does it imply that I have tampered with my meter?
6: Okay.
3: Can tamper code just appear on my meter without my having anything to do with it?
6: Yes, tamper codes could appear on your meter without physically tampering with it. It could be a case of internal surges, either from the supply or the load points, as the customer end or from the distribution point. Mm. So it can happen. It's just a safe device inbuilt in the meter to protect you and your devices from damage.
3: So if I wake up and see a tamper code on my meter, should I be worried?
6: No, you shouldn't be worried. Just communicate with the right authorities and then they will attend to it.
3: Now, some people see Tampa code on their meter and they want to do something about it. They think they can sort it out. Maybe, you know, people who are giving to engineering and scientific, well, their engineering and scientific, some sort of competence in that area. Is it advisable?
6: No, it's not. It's not advisable. If you're not trained in it and you don't have first-hand knowledge about it, it's not a thing to dabble with because you could actually cause more damage to the meter and to yourself than good.
3: Mm.
6: Yes.
3: So in trying to rectify, you can actually spoil the meter.
6: Yes.
3: And cause yourself a problem.
6: Yes, more problems.
3: Okay, so if I see a tamper code on my meter, what should I do?
6: Like earlier I said, from my boss at the top, you could actually get in touch with any of the customer service representatives or go into a touch point. That's one of the customer service points. And then you raise a service request number. So the moment you can get the service request number, that will be treated. It's more like a ticket, your complaint ticket, which will be attended to within 24 to 72 hours.
3: Mm.
6: And trust, cases like that happen, we actually resolve within 24 hours most times.
3: within 24 hours. All right, so is it possible, can I say that tamper code is a way of the meter sending a message that meter is troubled? Can I say that?
6: Yes, that's one of the most, would I put it, literal terms, that I'm experiencing something that doesn't seem right. Mm. I would rather want you to note that I'm not going to be able to supply you at this moment till this is resolved. Mm. That's what the meter is trying to tell you. I'm experiencing something that might be hazardous to your appliances, and I would not supply you at this moment. That's what the meter is saying.
3: Meter is simply gently telling you, respond, mm-hmm. respond to my emergency, respond to me.
6: Yes.
3: Take care of me.
6: Yes.
3: Okay, so we'll stop that. When I come back, you'll educate us on what are the things that can cause tamper codes on our meter. We'll have to pause and take a message from Ikeja Electric. We'll come back. We'll be on the home run, and Mekize will be furnishing us with more information. Stay with us, please.

0: should come out, oh. Ikeja Electric has disconnected our lights.
1: Why would they disconnect our lights after we seem to have got some money?
2: Kai, when I call, I will just go and carry them for ladder and reconnect the light immediately.
3: Easy. Take a chew pill, guys. Don't ever try that kind of stuff again. It's dangerous to carry out reconnection of electricity when you are not an Ikeja Electric official. There is a new law now that anyone that is not an Ikeja Electric official trying to do any form of illegal connection will go to jail for 21 years.
4: 21 years?
3: Ha! 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Ikeja Electric has released new customer care numbers that you can call for inquiries, or if you see anyone trying to do an illegal connection, call them on 0201-700-250 or 0201-227-2940. 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Ikeja Electric, bringing energy to life responsibly.
5: Okay, we are discussing tamper codes and all the other information we've given you called that bonus. Melchizedek Eze is here. Tell us more about tamper codes, please.
6: Okay, so we have cases where customers come in and say, I'm experiencing this issue, my meter is showing this sign, that's tamper code sign, which is a relay, more like a switch or a relay sign. Two dots at the bottom, two open dots, circles at the bottom with a diagonal line over both of them. That's more like the open circuit tamper code sign. A lot of people come in and they say, we experience this, and then at the end of the day, when you get to the customer's premise, you realize that it's not a tamper code issue. It's just that the customer doesn't have energy or credit token on the meter. So that also can also show that sign. And then most importantly, you see people tell you, ah, there's light in my house, it's showing low voltage, and then only for you to get there, you see it's a case of return current. The meter is actually on tamper mode, meaning there was a more like a surge, a back surge, backlash of current into the meter, causing it to experience a surge. That's like more like a return current, causing it to experience a surge, and then the relay opens. And then the customer says, but I have power supply and it's low voltage. Yeah, yes, you might have low voltage because it is not a complete circuit. And the issue is actually from your connection. So cases like that occur when you have, in a case of tamper code, which will still give you somewhat like low voltage. People call it low voltage, but it's an incomplete circuit. And then more cases when you come to tamper codes, you tell people, my meter is not communicating, I'm trying to load token and it's not communicating. Yes, again, it might not be a case of tamper code at this point. It might be a case that the meter is not even powered. Maybe if it's a single phase meter and there's a loss of phase on the transformer, the meter might not be powered. So first, like I always advise, confirm that there's light or power on your meter. The light indicators are displaying. Then you can now try to communicate your meter, your box again, so you will know where the issue is, which makes it easier first-hand resolution on your own, at your own end, to not, if it's something you might have been able to resolve rather than go through the stress. Always confirm first that there's power on your meter, next that your box can communicate with the meter like it used to. And if it doesn't, because a lot of people come and say, but I was using this box yesterday, I mean, I used it in the morning, and then suddenly I tried to load in the afternoon, it's giving me this error, there's power on my meter, this. I always explain to them it's an electronic device. It could give way at any time, just like a vehicle. The vehicle can just wake up and just decide to be proud of itself and stop working. Yeah. So it's like so electronic devices also have that tendency. So what I always advise is, if you have a neighbor or you have somebody that has a spare that you can always make, maybe get through to, and then borrow, and then confirm that your meter is still communicating with a UIU box. And if that be the case, that it is still communicating, then you just replace the damaged box. And if it is not communicating, then you know that you have to now finally go extensive to reporting the case. So they come check your meter and ensure that if it's the meter that is faulty, then follow due process to get it repaired and then return to you. And then more cases like when customers come in and say, I just realized I loaded my meter and then the unit disappeared, because that's the word they use. But on our complaint board, there's nothing like unit disappearance. Then my unit disappeared. Yes, your unit might seem like it disappeared, but 90% of the time is you are the one that consumed it. Maybe there's a surge in insurance in your apartment, your cables are connected wrongly, somebody is using your supply without you knowing, somebody is connected to your meter without your knowledge. Maybe prior to your moving in, maybe without your consent. Maybe one of the days you traveled and then they said, okay, since Mr. Lagbaja is available now, he's not available, why don't you just maybe connect to his meter? And then you suddenly came back without the knowledge and you just continued using it. And then you noticed such a thing. That also is a challenge. Again, people moving into new apartments that have multiple meters, that's multiple tenanted building, and they have multiple meters. Sometimes you are using a meter that is not your own. And then you're trying to check the balance for the meters that work with radio frequency UIUs. That's, they don't need to use the PLC. They don't need to connect it to any socket. Just type it. You notice that sometimes you load your meter, you have the tamper code sign, and you have power supply, but on the meter that you're using, it's showing that there's a tamper code issue. Always confirm. Sometimes it's a mismatch. You might be using the wrong meter for the wrong UIU. So when you try to check your balance, you're checking the balance of a wrong meter. And sometimes you might load the meter and you realize you still don't have power supply, but on the meter on your hand, the box on your hand is showing that there's energy in the meter, meaning you should have power supply. But yet again, you do not have power supply. It could be a case of mismatch also. So cases like that, like I advise, so that you don't stay in darkness for too long or you have to leave your office and come to the office, lodge your complaint, and wait for the turnaround time for someone to visit you, always confirm that you are connected to the meter that you are using. Your box is connected to the meter that you're using, so you are in one sync to that. So it gives you the pure understanding of what you're doing and eliminates all the ideas of maybe and maybe not.
5: Melchizedek has done a good job bringing us this lecture, this crash lecture on tamper codes, and he's volunteered quite a whole lot of critical and important information. Melchizedek, thank you so much. Good job you have done.
6: Thank you very much, sir.
5: Before you heard from him, we already began a conversation with Olabisi Lawansin, who was also brilliant in the interaction we had. Thank you so much, madam. All right, next Tuesday, same time, 9:30, we'll be here, and there will be more on offer for you from Ikeja Electric. My name is Pio Gowri, as the station is Radio 1. Let's rock and roll again next Tuesday at 9:30. Bye-bye now.
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2: Kai, when I go, I will just go and carry him for ladder and reconnect the light immediately.
8: Hey, man, I won't try that kind of thing again, no. 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
1: The Lagos State Consumer Protection Agency, LASCOPA, has urged consumers in the state to report misleading product information, substandard goods and services that fail to provide value for money. The general manager of LASCOPA, Mr. Folabi Solebo, made the call in an interview on Dateline Lagos, a Radio 1 magazine program, explaining that misleading products information involves false or deceptive claims about a product's quality, quantity or performance. Mr. Solebo advised consumers to carefully examine product labels, ingredients, measurements, expiry dates and warranties before making purchases. The LASCOPA boss revealed that the agency's monitoring and environmental unit regularly visits markets to monitor products and enforce consumer protection regulation, while consumers can also lodge complaints when they notice irregularities. The Lagos State Scholarship Board has announced that the computer-based test CBT for shortlisted applicants under the 2025-2026 Scholarship Awards will hold soon. The board disclosed this in a statement posted on its Facebook page, urging applicants who participated in the 2025-2026 Indigen verification exercise to regularly check their email for official CBT invitation messages. It explains that the CBT is an important stage of the scholarship selection process, stating that details of the state of the date, venue and other requirements will be communicated to eligible applicants through their invitation emails. The board advised candidates to arrive early at their designated venues, dress appropriately, follow official instructions, and avoid bringing prohibited materials or electronic devices into the examination hall. The Independent National Electoral Commission, INEC, says it will lift the ban on public campaigns for the 2027 presidential and national assembly elections by tomorrow. The commencement of public campaigns is the sixth item on the timetable and schedule of activities released by the Commission for the 2027 general elections. The move is in line with Section 81. Subsection 1 of the Electoral Act 2026, which provides that public campaigns by political parties shall commence 150 days before polling day and end 24 hours before the elections. Political parties also have until Saturday, August 22nd, to substitute candidates who withdraw from the contest in accordance with Section 31 of the Act, which provides for the withdrawal of candidates 90 days before an election. Governor Bala Muhammad of Bauchi State has congratulated former military president General Ibrahim Babangida on his 85th birthday, describing him as one of the most influential figures in Nigeria's political and military history. In a congratulatory message issued on behalf of his family, the Bauchi State government and the people of the state, Governor Muhammad said Babangida's decades of military and public service has left an enduring mark on the country. He commended the celebrant for his continued contributions to national discourse as an elder statesman, saying his counsel and experience remain valuable to successive generations of Nigerian leaders. The governor, who wished General Babangida many more fulfilling years in good health and sound mind, expressed optimism that the former military president's experience would continue to promote peace, unity and progress in the country. That's news at 10. Thank you so much for listening. We'll bring you the major news at 11 later on. Good morning.

Right, good morning and welcome to the English Belt of Transmission, the programs on Radio 1, 103.5 FM. This one will last you from now until around 2 p.m. and I will be here for all of it. My name is Olawumi Akon and it is a pleasure welcoming you on my shift. Now, right now it's seven minutes past 10. At half past 10, we'll bring you MTN Abeguna, 11 o'clock, the time for the major news. And then we have a whole lot of programs for you all today. Remember that at 1, we'll also have issues in the news for you. So don't go anywhere. Stay with us and have fun with us. It's going to be enjoyable and a knowledgeable time out this time around. So don't go anywhere. Now, between now and half past 10, when we bring game to Abeguna, we play some nice tunes and just have you enjoy your morning. Some nice tunes, and of course, we'll also give you some information here and there that you need to know, or that would be nice for you to know. So stay with us. It's Radio 1, 103.5 FM.

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2: Long before Nigerian tennis players started making headlines around the world, one man proved they belonged on the biggest stage. Today's legend is Ndoka Odizo, nicknamed the Duke. Odizo emerged in the 1980s when Nigeria was better known for football and boxing. Through determination and talent, he earned his place among the world's top tennis professionals, demonstrating that a Nigerian could compete with the very best. He achieved a career high ranking of world number 52 in singles and world number 20 in doubles, won the ATP singles title and 7 ATP doubles titles, represented Nigeria at the 1988 Seoul Olympics, and became the first Nigerian man to reach the fourth round at Wimbledon. But Ndoka Odizo's greatest achievement wasn't just the matches he won. He opened the door for future generations of Nigerian tennis players to dream bigger and believe they belonged on the world's biggest courts. I am Idara Udo.
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It's back again. The FRCN Lagos Radio 1 103.5 FM Children's Sports Fiesta 2026 is here. 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Lekwa Awonuga 0703-899-8468. Kelechi Bernard 0803-350-6036. 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

0: A beautiful skin, a healthy skin, isn't that all we want? The definition of a beautiful skin differs from one person to another. To some, it is a light skin. To others, a darker one. To some, it's simply one without any form of blemish. So, what is your definition of a beautiful skin? We took the microphone to the streets.
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6: 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It is that a light skin always grab my attention.
7: I like dark skin because it brings, whenever I see between my dark skin, my attention is instantly captured.
8: I love fair girls because they are more attractive.
0: The skincare business in Nigeria is a flourishing one. The most prominent is the skin bleaching business. In Nigeria, about 77% of women and 28% of men admit to bleaching their skin. We see evidence of extreme measures some people go to in order to get lighter skin. We contacted an entrepreneur who specializes in making skin creams. Let's listen to her as she talks about the business.
9: My name is Ewaluge Beautiful. I've been in cream making business for 5 years now, and about 80% of my customers ask for skin lightening products because they feel like there are better opportunities for people with light skin. Light skin get noticed. I try as much as possible to advise them and discourage them that dark skin is the most beautiful. Black don't crack. You only need to maintain your dark skin and then you can glow. Some of them, peer pressure, some of them, their husbands push them. I've met some married women that can explain to me their husband keeps complaining that their skin is too black. Can they be fair? Some of them just want to do it on their own. There are lots of quacks in this business. Unprofessional people that just gather information, ingredients, mix it up and start selling. You cannot tell how bad the product is from the advert. These unprofessional people have the best packaging, best advert, highest Instagram followers. Even some of the people selling have good skin, but they don't use what they sell. Skincare business is very, very profitable if you're doing it right. My name is Ewaluge Beauty Pro.
0: Skin bleaching is indeed a billion naira business. However, we cannot dismiss the health implications of skin bleaching. Let's listen to this healthcare professional, Dr. Shoriola.
10: When you have suppression of the melanin, the effect of that vary, and the ultimate one is that it might lead to skin cancer. You can have peritonitis, you can have fish, rotting fish odor.

0: Most of them are able to block the effect of the sun. So I would advise them to start eating at all. In some, they are not reversible. Like some conditions like rotting fish, odor, cannot be reversed. It's permanent. Even if with all this best therapy, might not get back the initial skin nature.
1: Do you still think bleaching your skin is the best? Your skin is the largest and most visible part of your body. Love it. This has been a production of Olawumi Akonwo. I am Funmilola Boluwade.
2: Happy birthday,
3: long life. For God to remember you, not be so.
4: My name is Rashida Sonny Afolabi. I'm the health education officer for Ikeja Local Government, Lagos State Health District 6. This is a passionate appeal to the general public to try to know one or two things about diphtheria. Diphtheria is an infection that is caused by a virulent bacteria, and it affects the upper respiratory tract, usually the throat and the nose. And sometimes you have a particular type that affects the skin. The primary prevention of this disease is through vaccination. People should ensure that they are vaccinated against the diphtheria, and good enough, we start very early. When a child is born, it's highly recommended that we start immunization on time, so that child takes the vaccine at 6 weeks, 10 weeks, and 14 weeks. So all children that are yet to be vaccinated should be vaccinated. If there's provision for booster, people should be willing to get the booster. Personal hygiene cannot be overemphasized. When we want to cough, when we want to sneeze, we should cough into our elbow so that we don't contaminate people around. Then we should avoid close contact with anybody having upper respiratory tract infection. Then also, we also talk about environmental hygiene. And lastly, anybody that presents with any form of upper respiratory tract infection should please go to the nearest hospital so that the doctors can examine and ensure that they visit whether the Lagos State Ministry of Health, NCDC, or WHO website for further details. Thank you.

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Three nitty, not only MTN get the power to do them. 25 years after. Yes, since okay, then they go 2 weeks. So yes, we check 8th of this month. Today na 18 Abi, I mean, so don't reach 10 days already. So for those of you when you say una never go that Yellow Street Museum opportunity see there, because MTN do extend that. Supposed to be just last week. When I go see many things, it will remind you of some cantons. All those can midnight call. You gotta go there, see bed. Wait till they happen for the bed. You see, you know, remember that time when they do midnight call? Empty, that's empty and cool. So many things to remind us. So this week they will continue till Saturday. So I just say, let you know. But I will talk plenty of them later. Fred Wool and I, Minister of Enjoyment, Wednesday, especially one day, the portfolio will come, inshallah. Yes, plenty to talk about. Next Afrobeat Stars, the application is still on. Spelling Bee, students still on holidays, application on. But we are going this weekend when they come. So, Nari Museum Scholars Program. Yes, MTNF.

Scholars Program. Last week, Thursday, I did here with some people. On Tuesday, I did here with some people, Pachi Panda. So, plenty of things when MTN, they do at the same time. Yeah. So, maybe we say how much time will permit us to talk on all those things. Then maybe we just take one or two commercials. We'll come back later.

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0: For 25 years, every connection has sparked a possibility. Every possibility has shaped a life. Every life has helped build a nation. Together, they tell one extraordinary story. 25 years of possibilities. Cheers to what's next.
1: All right, 25 years of possibilities. Many, many things in these 25 years, starting from, yes, August 8, 2001, when it be say the late Pascal Dozier made the first call, and that call now from Maritime House for Inside Our Papa. And since then, MTN don't work out through different stages for our life. Yes, for 25 years, they be part of everyday moments for me and you. They help people connect, communicate, grow, and of course, success for everything way they do. This might be an opportunity when it be say, all of us, they reflect on a journey. When it be say, not be just about technology and innovation, but the millions of all of us who trust MTN to be part of our everyday lives. Yes. So MTN say the celebration is still on, and as they celebrate, so they look how far they don't come together, all of us don't come together, the 92 plus million subscribers, and they remain focused on waiting count day ahead, because tomorrow they're pregnant, they expand access, so that if they get a challenge for your network, MTN say no, the next 25 years, it will be touching up network. They give you different opportunities and support Nigerian digital future. The journey they continue, and all of us, they're excited for this possibility still to come, as you hear from that commercial we'll play. So, special message from MTN. They say, everyone, we're going to be part of this story this 25 years. Thank you, and thank you for being at the heart of 25 remarkable years. Say they are not taking you. Say the customer is king. They are not taking you for granted. And sake of that, don't forget that since last week, Monday, that's just 2 days after the 25th anniversary celebration on Saturday, they roll out what they call the Yellow Street Museum. They remind you of the past, what do they call the humble beginning. When you get there, you go first of all see boots. Yeah. You go see boots. It will remind you of those where you go enter boot. That rope where you go put for you go cover. Hello, hello. So it will make me laugh when I enter there. So if you never go there, please use this 1 week now to go there. You go see some countries where you go make you laugh. Those of now, I want to still remember those recharkers. In fact, I carry one of them come. I know whether I still remember them. That recharker, yeah. Where you go scratch, finish. As you discuss, your head, one number, one digit, don't come out, you won't cry. Yeah, you can ask yourself, you say, it's a black zero. Yeah. I've been at six. There's so many things. You know, I just carry one come because I go there, but they will give you free, actually. If you go there, they'll give you 1,500. Oh, the old recharge card free. You know, the thing will remind you of that. Yeah, you say, but I don't know that. Okay. I don't know that. You know, that's, I can't be very careful. Make sure, say, I know scars are in such a way, say the thing. Hey, you can't knock my head. I scratch and need me.
2: Oh, wow, that is.
1: You know, so. I just kind of enter studio so that people will remember those humble beginnings, oh, how it takes me. So you can go there, you can get your own. If you just go there, go register, they'll give you the handband, you take and enter there. You go see the recharge cars, you go remember the midnight calls. Those are my children, they worry me. I go, oh, they say, what is it, you know, they sleep?
3: Extra cool.
1: God bless you, remember that. Now, extra cool. And then don't forget the yellow umbrellas. Where you go see for those those when they say research card. Which other one? Remember Who Wants to Be a Millionaire? Mm. There's a stage for it where you say 50, you go see a director, 50, 50, call a friend, all of that. Everything they inside that museum.
2: Booster card.
1: Booster card, remember Saka Adam Porto? Saka, all those are inmates, you can see them inside there. Which one of you remember again? And plenty others. All of them did. That's the story of how Nigerians they connected way back. How would they communicate and create memories for the last 25 years. So, as part of the celebrations, go there now, just in front of MTN office for Falamo, under the car park there, bridge there. You go see their museum. You go all this thing where they talk about. You go say, can remind you of those days. You go see Bedo, where would they tell you make midnight call? Mm. Uh-huh. And interestingly, if my guy talk now, you go see the extra cool nights. You go feel inside that favorite MTN advert. Yeah, everywhere you go, not everywhere you go again, oh, times don't change. You know, medicines we don't carry for mind, carry for heart. So that is it. So, carry waka, go there so that you go take your IC, because it does stand out the whole of this week, too, from yesterday. You go feel good there. Visit the museum for memories and nostalgia. Yeah. But the interesting thing I say, as you go there, don't be surprised. Say, if you get one celebrity where you don't know before when they involve for MTN, don't be surprised. Say, if you see Frank and all there, you know, this you want to be. So all of those people, when don't play one role or the other, even Saka, this is Saka can't be very popular. That's Adam Porto. So those fun memories of the very past. And interestingly, within the week last week, the Canadian High Commission, yes, they visited the MTN Yellow Street Museum. Yeah. When you say the Canadian High Commission for Nigeria, David Sproul and his delegation, they come MTN headquarters for Ikoyi and wait till they discuss the discussion center. And of course, you know, now normally technology, how they would take their level to the next level, focus on technology, investment, innovation, and skills development, as well as the way they would take partner to take support economic growth and digital transformation. So, but as they come, so, now the CEO, Carl Olutokun, Toriola, carry them. So, yeah, come, we're going to go MTN Street Museum. So, now go see as we take start this journey. So they carry them, they show them key moments for the 25 years journey and the evolution of connectivity in Nigeria. And so, we both man open mouth when you see this old recharge card. What's this? You know, it's good to tell stories. And don't forget that before this, even the 5th anniversary, all of these old things, when people get that time, MTN say, if you see it for us, come, we'll reward you. And some people smile, not be small. Okay, so please, the whole of this week, go there. So, I'll talk about this, especially if you're there free, there around Falomo there, and you want free recharge card. Using this old, they use this old recharge card to take remind you of how we take start. Yes.
2: Free for everybody.
1: Yeah, free. Once you get in there, tell them say one recharge card. Prepaid account where you say go first of all, dial star 311 and put the pin. They make sure see all those guys who on their fingers they log. Now make me say we go scratch and bad. I mean that this is what they do IT. If I show them, they don't understand. They say, Uncle, what is this? They don't understand. Because they own not be this generation. Mm. So, that is that. And of course, I tell you, last week, equally they busy. Anything when concerned women, empty and not, they take and play. Yeah. Yeah, because just last week, fresh from 6 weeks of intensive training, the Enterprise Development Center, Pan Atlantic University, women participant for the MTN Foundation's Yellowpreneur Season 3. That's a 3.0 program. They bring their A-game. Yes, they carry and come MTN there to do what they call pitch. To tell the world, to tell all of us, wait till you don't learn. So women and entrepreneurs from across Nigeria pitch their businesses, share their visions for growth, and highlight the progress when they make throughout the 6 weeks program. So they kind of demonstrate how to take, put the 6 weeks of learning into practice. Because once enough for MCN to train you, the next thing now for you to put on into serious practice. Yeah. Because no training is a waste. You know, like last week, when I'm starting on Thursday or so, some people from the MTN Foundation Wisdom Scholars Program, they come here, kind of share the experience, say, they don't know, see, there's something inside music when they, you know, go know until you. So, those people, they say, I started singing in my tummy, you know, they're enough. Go there, they will teach you. Their lecturer for the past 20 years when the school done the run was Korode, and I'm part of them here. Okay? So as I tell you, for this Yellow Trainer 3.0, they reflect the MTN commitment to reducing women's unemployment and advancing entrepreneurship through sustainable capacity building. Because with the head, and I say, if you train women well, if women, they solid for business, if you have a strong entrepreneurship for your home, the hunger will reduce. Because if you train a woman, whether they say in a nation, they train.
3: Yeah.
1: If you train a man, only one person train. So the woman will put the business into different levels. Okay? Then before about break, I might just remind us of this. Last week, everything happened. Some people, they get different. You know, say when you wake up in the morning, they will say you may say this data consumption for the previous day. But last week, I think they get system glitch. They just might share with them a quick. Say earlier last week, some subscribers noticed discrepancies for the data usage figures when they display in their SMS users reports. Okay? And MTN SMS later on. So waiting causes on a temporary system glitch. When come just display some user figures in gigabytes instead of the megabytes. For instance, if by yesterday you spend 1.62 gigabytes, as we go show, and the bill system message will receive will just say like 1 gig and all that. So all of that, a lot of you witnessed some. So they said they apologize, say they don't resolve the issue on all affected records, they don't correct them immediately to accurately reflect subscribers' actual data usage. And obviously they say you use more or you use less. Now just the system will change as the data be. Okay, I go my break. When I come back, yes, the MTN Foundation Scholars Program, the application is ending this weekend. So, you don't apply or you never apply, wait till you wait for. On Thursday last week, I carried three of them come here, two girls and one boy, plus I call them professor instead of a professor. But basically, when they teach them for the 20 years, it was there. Yeah. We will just buy another break. So when I come back, I will tell you that one. And of course, the spelling bee, our children on holidays, spelling bee is still on. Who will be the next CEO for one day? Yes, when you saw your car, I will sit down for this side, make us sit down here. I will come back.
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1: All right, you don't hear that one. For children between 9 to 15, you need to apply because the first round is on. I will talk about that one shortly, but make us just share this one when go end this weekend. Yes. If you remember, since MTN Foundation started this partnership with Musical Society of Nigeria, that's Museum, 2006, this is now the 20th year. The Museum at the premium music school for Nigeria, and the MTN Foundation going to provide fully funded scholarship to talented young Nigerians annually to acquire international recognized diploma for music. the MTN Mujan Scholars Program. If they open, if you never apply, open to eligible, talented young Nigerians who wish to improve their skills for music. If you're interested in music, done the hungry you since. Now we see, you sing for your mama below, not be that one, MTN. It's okay. We give you full scholarship, give you money, give you books. Make you enjoy your life as you're in school. So, if you never apply, opportunities are still there. Minimum academic qualification, na GCE, O level, or senior secondary school certificate. But you will get credit for 5 subjects when it be say English must crack inside. For those of you who don't do music before, you will do music practical and theory, grade 5, or higher pass certificate for the Mujan School of Music, or any other music examining body recognized by the Mujan School, such as Mujan, ABRSM, or Trinity now for London. And you must be between 18 and 35. If you did 35 years and 1 month, no go there, because they go look you say, hey, they sure. No carry football age, go there. No go do if you say, be 25, whereas you be 35 or 45. Mm-mm. So, the application is ending this weekend on Sunday. That's why I just say, make a share them. If you never apply, make you try apply. Very, very important. And I should apply for that one. I still talk about our environment. Yes, I talk about our environment. But make I just talk about the Mujan Scholars. The application for spelling bee, because it's still on. Yes, our children are still on holidays. So it's very important. You need to apply for that one. But starting point, we say, you must visit mpos.mtn.ng. Yes, mpos.mtn.ng. It's very important you go there. Click on the MPOS spelling bee banner where you will miss as you open them. Okay? Then you need to sign up using your MTN number and you register as a student. Because the program are for students 9 to 15 years. Either you did primary or secondary school. But you need to verify your details and complete your registration. Start with the practice tests. They're there to sharpen your skills. You will see plenty of them. Then you now proceed to the entry stage and give it your 100. 100 are the best, baby. Give it your best. Leave it 100. That is the cocoa. So please, if you need to register, parents, guide your children. Maybe they really waste their time because plenty of things involved. 40 million naira cash and prizes they involved this time. But that will not be the cocoa. The real cocoa, say, part of the real, we say, the winner, Royal Lower win last year, I think from Ekiti, one of the schools for Ekiti State. She know waiting, bless her, see mama follow and go there. By the time she did come back, hand the heavy and because the bags, when you carry, they come off from the office, yellow bags. I don't need to tell you what's in the inside the bag. You can't go and sit in the CEO's office for a day. And you just come out, they go house like that. No, not possible.
3: Impossible.
1: So please, just visit mpos.mtn.ng so that you can understand the level. And of course, Pachi Panda, the environmental matter, I think it's last week too. I guess some guests here went talk about the Nigerian Pachi Panda Challenge. Now, serious innovation challenge when they designed to provide young people and youth-led small and medium entrepreneurs a better opportunity to develop innovative long-term solutions and ideas when concern our environment. Environmental pollution, the worry also, dirty everywhere, climate change. So this initiative, not only MTND in charge, they partner with Worldwide Fund for Nature, that's WWF, through their local partner, the one you know as the Nigerian Conservation Foundation, NCF, United Nations Development Program, UNDP, Nigeria, and the law, Nigeria. All of them put hand for the matter. So the challenge are part of NTN's Africa's Pachi Panda Challenge when they arrange to simulate and champion innovative solutions that address urgent, yes, environmental challenges across the continent. The plenty. This one in line with MTN's climate, entrepreneurship mandate, and the group-wide sustainability strategy the one we know as Ambition 2030. So, if they're hungry, if anything about environment, they're hungry, you say, I need to make my impact here, make I do something. I'm thinking out of the box. Please go https://www.mtn.com/patipanda-challenge. Might take and slow. If you say this environmental issues, you're hungry, you bring the taste. I have some solutions, I have some ideas. When go make me win for Nigeria here, because once you win for here, the first three of now, they go for African level. Yes. This if you win for Nigeria. So please www.mtn.com/patipanda-challenge. Okay? So it's more than a competition, because the Nigeria Patipanda Challenge, as I tell you, in a movement, we're going to help participants to think unconventionally, with the color one, thinking out of the box, craft solutions that address immediate environmental challenges, and you will play active role in ensuring, say, the long-term sustainability of their communities. So not be kwe, not be cho, according to one of my guy. So, if you think it takes what you need, Odyssey, where they talk, if you think you can do it, please go to it. That's why I want to tell you, MTN, www.mtn.com/patchypanda-challenge. Then, this is the interesting part. You want to hear this one? First position for the competition, how much? 5 mila. The guy who carry call here last week, he said, "Chai, when you do your own, you carry face, you don't know it's empty and don't increase like this year." I said, "Not sooner. Next year, you will see increase more." So, first prize, 1 million. Second position, 3 million. And third position, 2 million. That is for Nigerian level. And after that one, you will see go for African level if you succeed for this level. Okay? So, plenty activities. And also, not forget, yes, this one concern our people. Everybody, they look Bonaboy. Everybody, they look Davido. So this is global. Davido just entered Osun State, campaign for my brother, finish, go back to where they do in there. Power, too much, you fly back with your private jet. Yes, that's the power of Afro beats, you know, end up paying dues. So you, when they listen, you want to pay a dues too, you want to be part of it. Last year, I think the last 10, yes, now you interview them now. Those last 10 for this next Afro beat stars. So this is the season 2. Maybe by the time we don't select them, they will still come to the studio. We'll host them as we host them last year. So, if you think you have what it takes to be the next Afrobeat stars, the season 2 is on. The application date is September 6th. So, we'll still get about 3 weeks to talk about it, or even less about that. Okay, so please text NAS, NAS capital, text unto 13013, NAS, text unto 13013. That is the starting point. That one will show say you know what you want. The selection and at different stages. Once you do that one, you pass, they will move you to the next stage. And interestingly, all the people who matter as far as music they concern for Nigeria, that there be people when they involve for the training. And so you get good training, and of course, you enjoy yourself, and at the end, your life can never be the same. The winner of last year now, what is that name again? I remember the name. In Dongofa. Yes, they don't enter the global stage. They hammer, they go. Afrobeat, you won't try them now. And finally, somebody celebrating this weekend. This guy, Felix, bless you, like this, a landlord. This is my greeting landlord there. Papa James Akpade. Or Bomese, this blessing the Duma. Some royal celebration, eh? So, you want me to follow you groove this weekend. Okay, that's good, Felix. It's a landlord, so you're not going crazy. You go reduce them, as you mentioned, I'm for radio today. That's interesting. Saturday, 22nd August, we'll follow you celebrate. 12 noon, number 2, Roslyn, Idiok Street, this of Okabo Road for Lagos. So I could come and celebrate in landlord. Hi! Yes, I remember landlord. This is interesting. So congratulations to the landlord. You know, easy. And every landlord is a celebrator. Ah, I want to do them. They my landlord for Port Harcourt are celebrator because he left my rent. I the same this thing for 9 years. Mm. 9 years when I did that in living like that. Because you know, say one day, you say if I'm a civil servant for an NPC, so one day I go retire back. Mm. So, but as I come out, you double up for who they come. All right, that's the show. Where would they have the catch up on? Yeah. Thank you, Pretty. Thank you, all of now. When done, listen. Radio 1, 103.5, 1 FM, 92.9, of course, Metro 97.7. Fred Mulan, I'm yourself, enjoyment. I go khaki again on Thursday, inshallah. Au revoir.
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0: Good morning, here is the major news at 11 on Radio 1, 103.5 FM. We start with the headlines. Lagos Scholarship Board announcing CBT for 2025-2026 applicants. INEC sets to lift ban on public campaigns for 2027 elections. Federal government offers 30-year mortgage loans to NHF contributors. China restricts public mourning over funeral of former Premier Zhu Rongji. And other news at 4. My name is Olawumi Akol. The Lagos State Scholarship Board has announced that the computer-based test CBT for shortlisted applicants under the 2025-2026 Scholarship Awards will be held soon. The board disclosed this in a statement posted on its Facebook page, urging applicants who participated in the 2025-2026 Intergene verification exercise to regularly check their emails for official CBT invitation messages. It explains that the CBT is an important stage of the scholarship selection process, saying that details of the date, venue, and other requirements will be communicated to eligible applicants through their invitation emails. The board advises candidates to arrive early at their designated venues, dress appropriately, follow official instructions, and avoid bringing prohibited materials or electronic devices into the examination hall. It warns that examination malpractice or impersonation would lead to disqualification and possible referral to security authorities. The board also cautioned applicants against fraudsters demanding money or personal information to influence their selection, urging them to rely only on information from its official communication channels. The Lagos State Consumer Protection Agency, LASCOPA, has urged consumers in the state to report misleading product information, substandard goods, and service that fail to provide value for money. General Manager of LASCOPA, Mr. Folabi Solebo, made the call in an interview on Deadline Lagos, a Radio 1 magazine program, explaining that misleading product information involves false or deceptive claims about a product's quality, quantity, or performance. Mr. Solebo advised consumers to carefully examine product labels, ingredients, measurements, expiry dates, and warranties before making purchases. The LASCOPA bus revealed that the agency's monitoring and enforcement unit regularly visits markets to monitor products and enforce consumer protection regulations, while consumers can also lodge complaints when they notice irregularities. They stressed that consumers have the right to safety, information, dress, and education, urging them to speak up whenever their rights are violated instead of remaining silent.
1: What you advertise out there must be what is in the content of your product. Anything contrary to that is against the law that created the agency, against the rights of consumers, and we don't want the consumers to keep quiet and suffer in silence, but to come out, launch their complaints. Services being rendered by the agency is free, even when we have to go to court on behalf of consumers in Lagos.
0: Metro 97.7. Mr. Shiba encouraged consumers to be satisfied with products and services.

transformed transmission capacity to the national grid. The projects launched by the Minister of Power, Mr. Pius Espegui, are expected to improve electricity supply to major commercial, industrial and residential areas of Lagos. The upgrade is expected to improve power supply to Ijora, Gusteim, Rainbow, Customs and adjoining communities within the franchise area of Eko Electricity Distribution Company. Inaugurating the project at Ijora, Mr. Tegre said the intervention was part of the federal government's effort to address structural challenges that has constrained Nigeria's electricity sector. He said the significance of the Ijora upgrade went beyond the installation of new transformers, noting that the facility serves as an area with a high concentration of industries, ports, commercial centers, and residential communities. The Independent National Electric Commission, INEC, says it will lift the ban on public campaigns for the 2027 presidential and national assembly elections by tomorrow. The commencement of public campaigns is the sixth item on the timetable and schedule of activities released by the Commission for the 2027 general elections. The move is in line with Section 98, Subsection 1 of the Electoral Act 2026, which provides that public campaigns by political parties shall commence 150 days before polling day and end 24 hours before the election. Political parties also have until Saturday, August 22nd, to substitute candidates who withdraw from the contest in accordance with Section 31 of the Act, which provides for the withdrawal of candidates 90 days before an election. Also, candidates seeking to withdraw from the elections are required to do so in writing by the same date. The parties have until the close of business on August 29th to submit the nomination forms of candidates they are sponsoring for the elections, forms 13A to E, pursuant to Section 30, Subsection 1 of the Electoral Act. INEC is expected to publish the final list of nominated candidates on September 12th, in accordance with Section 32, Subsection 1, which requires the publication of the list at least 60 days before the election. 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A reminder of our headlines: Lagos Scholarship Board announces CBT for 2025-2026 applicants. INEC set to lift a ban on public campaigns for 2027 elections. And still to come, federal government offers 30-year mortgage loans to NHF contributors. And China restricts public mourning over funeral of former Premier Zhu Rongji. Plus sports. Please stay with us.

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Now to the rest of the stories. The Federal Mortgage Bank of Nigeria, FMBN, has said eligible Nigerians can access mortgage financing through the National Housing Fund, NHF, to buy, build, improve, or renovate homes. FMBN made this known on its website, stating that the NHF mortgage loan is available to contributors at an interest rate of 6% per annum. The bank said eligible applicants can access up to 50 million naira with a repayment period of up to 30 years, subject to affordability and other lending conditions. It explained that applicants must be Nigerian citizens aged 18 or above, registered NHF contributors who have made continuous contributions for at least 6 months and have a stable source of income. FMBN says applicants must be made, FMBN said applications must be made through its accredited and licensed primary mortgage banks, with applicants required to provide evidence of NHF contributions, proof of income, and relevant property documents. The bank warned applicants against fraudsters who demand money to facilitate access to the NHF loan, urging them to deal only with FMBN and its accredited mortgage institutions. The Council of Legal Education has released the list of universities approved to admit students into the Bachelor of Law LLB program in Nigeria starting this month. The notice signed by the country's Secretary and Director of Administration, Mrs. Adeyemi Osho, warns prospective students against enrolling in unaccredited institutions. The council says it only universities accredited by it or authorized to admit students into the LLB program, and that students admitted into unapproved law programs will not be eligible for admission into the Nigerian law school. It maintained that any university admitting students into a law program without its approval will be acting contrary to the provisions regulating legal education in Nigeria and could face sanctions. According to the council, the list was published for the guidance of the public and will be updated as necessary, while it also contains universities placed under moratorium on admission and barred from admitting new students from their LLB program for specified periods. It notes that full list is available on the Nigerian Law School website for the guardians of prospective students, parents, and other members of the public. The federal government says it will evacuate another batch of 83 Nigerian nationals from South Africa amid concerns over xenophobic attacks and anti-foreigner sentiments in the country. The Ministry of Foreign Affairs, in a statement signed by its spokesperson, Mr. Kimebi Ebienefa, said the returnees are expected to arrive at the Murtala Mohammed International Airport, Lagos, tomorrow. The ministry said the returnees will depart Olivia Tambo Airport, Johannesburg, at 3:35 p.m. local time aboard South Africa Airways and are expected to arrive in Lagos at about 8:45 p.m. the same day. It said the latest evacuation was facilitated through the intervention and sponsorship of air tickets by public-spirited private individuals. Meanwhile, South Africa's anti-immigration group March and March has announced September 30 as a fresh deadline for undocumented foreigners to leave the country. The group staged a protest outside the Southern African Development Community Summit in Durban on Monday, calling for stricter measures against undocumented immigrants. And on the foreign scene, China has tightened security and restricted public mourning as it holds the funeral of former Premier Zhu Rongji, who died last week at the age of 97. Mr. Zhu's body was cremated in Beijing today, with the president and members of the Politburo Standing Committee paying their last respects at the Babashan Cemetery. The national flag was lowered at government buildings, while security was heightened around key locations as authorities closely monitored public expressions of grief. Mr. Zhu, who served as premier from 1998 to 2003, was known for driving major economic reforms that helped prepare China for its entry into the World Trade Organization in 2001. His death has triggered widespread mourning and nostalgia on Chinese social media,
but some posts have reportedly been removed as authorities remained wary that public remembrance of popular former leaders could develop into criticisms of the current government. And now moving to sports, Justin Madagwu's days as Super Falcons head coach are over with the Nigeria's Football Federation after the Nigerian Football Federation, NFF, asked him to step down immediately. The NFF, in a short post on its social networks, demanded resignation of the Falcons coaching crew led by Madugu. The resignation demand comes on the heels of the country's failure to defend their women's African crown in Morocco, where they exited in the quarterfinal stage against eventual champions Cameroon. Before we go, do you know to keep growing, you have to keep learning? Invest in education today. And to end the major news at 11, here again are the main items. The Lagos State Scholarship Board has announced that the computer-based CBT tests for shortlisted applicants under the 2025 Scholarship Awards will hold soon. You heard the Independent National Electoral Commission, INEC, says it will lift the ban on public campaigns for the 2027 presidential and national assembly elections by tomorrow. We also told you that the Federal Mortgage Bank of Nigeria had said eligible Nigerians can access mortgage financing through the National Housing Fund, NHF, to buy, build, improve, or renovate homes. And on the foreign scene, China has tightened security and restricted public mourning as it holds the funeral of former Premier Zhu Rongji, who died last week at the age of 97. And that ends Radio 1, 103.5 FM, Major News at 11. It's on your favorite news, talk, and sports station. 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It was edited by Olayinka Abodere. My name is Olawumi Akon. Thank you so much for staying tuned. Good morning.

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3: 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Leko Awonuga 0703-899-8468. Kelechi Bernard 0803-350-6036. 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We'll be right back.

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0: 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Really, really hot.
1: This is Dr. Aki of Health Angels talking a bit about albinism.
2: Albino people don't eat salt, because if they eat salt, it will cause black spots on their skin.
1: Albinism has nothing to do with eating salt.
3: So are the kind of people whom are unique in nature. They don't see well in the sun. Their best time is in the evening, around like in the evening around that 4-5 when the sun has left.
1: Albinism has nothing to do with, it doesn't have anything primary to do with the sun.
4: I think what causes albinism is when a lady has sex when she's on her period.
1: Albinism has nothing to do with having sex when on your period. Albinism is a congenital disorder where the person's body does not produce the pigment that leads to dark colored skin. Then the person comes out in this extra light color. So there's no darkness in the skin, there's no darkness in the eyelashes, there's no darkness in the hair.
5: I remember my boss telling me that he wanted to sleep with me. He just wanted to see how my body looks like, know how it feels like to make out with a Nigerian label. He laughed about it and he told me he was going to pay me handsomely, in millions. It's not as if he loved me or he wanted a relationship. It's hot, really, really hot.
6: 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I am the CEO of Sunshine Agro and Stores Limited and the proud producer of the most popular brand, Guarantee.
1: Yes, it is true that to some extent, harsh sunlight affects them, affects their eyes, but not all of them. And so it's important to take care of your hair, your skin, your eyes, every part of yourself, just like anybody else who isn't an albino should do as well.
5: At the end of the day, I am a proud winner. My color is now an advantage to me, because if you see the kind of thing, the kind of height, the kind of position I've attained in life, you're wondering, how does she do it?
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0: to some is simply one without any form of blemish. So, what is your definition of a beautiful skin? We took the microphone to the streets.
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5: A beautiful skin is a skin that requires very little makeup.
6: I love people who are light skinned. These that are light skinned always grab my attention.
7: I like dark skin because it brings, whenever I see a beautiful man, dark skin, my attention is instantly captured.
8: I love fair girls because they are more attractive.
0: The skincare business in Nigeria is a flourishing one. The most prominent is the skin bleaching business. In Nigeria, about 77% of women and 28% of men admit to bleaching their skin. We see evidence of extreme measures some people go to in order to get lighter skin. We contacted an entrepreneur who specializes in making skin creams. Let's listen to her as she talks about the business.
9: My name is Ewa Lugi Beauty Pro. I've been in cream making business for 5 years now, and about 80% of my customers ask for skin lightening products because they feel like there are better opportunities for people with light skin. Light skin get noticed. I try as much as possible to advise them and discourage them that dark skin is the most beautiful. Black don't crack. You only need to maintain your dark skin and then you can glow. Some of them, peer pressure, some of them, their husbands push them. Some of them, I've met some married women that can explain to me, their husband keeps complaining that their skin is too black. Can they be fair? Some of them just want
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1: 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Number 4 wale.
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2: Hello, sir. I'm speaking about Papa.
1: Who are you?
2: I'm the last of the question.
0: Papa. Hey, sir.
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2: Very carry.
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1: 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I'm from Norway.
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Nigeria is a production of the News Directory to bring you stories, reports, and updates on everyday life in the rural areas. Well, today we have quite some very interesting stories. Residents of Ugamuma, Obusi in Anambra State see government's intervention over erosion menace. People of Genta Manguru in Jos Plateau State express fear of the collapse of Genta Bridge. And then we have a story on the hijab, a religious feminine clothing that flows from head to ankle. Stay with us.

0: Trust the news summary. The Minister of Finance and Coordinating Minister of the Economy, Professor Taiwo Oyedele, has stressed the need for stronger fiscal federalism and revenue diversification to strengthen the nation's resilience to global economic downturns. At the opening of the 2026 National Council on Finance and Economic Development Retreat in Uwe, Professor Oyedele thanks the participants to review the current federal revenue allocation formula that will reflect equity and accelerate development. He explained that the removal of fuel subsidy had increased the finances of government at all levels, but noted that subnational governments must invest in infrastructure, human capital development, and productivity for the policy to yield the desired result. Professor Oyedele called on states to ensure fiscal responsibility in running their affairs and improve revenue generation, noting that no government will function effectively with over-dependence on federal allocation. The Imo State Governor, Chief Hope Uzodinma, represented by the Deputy Governor, Dr. Yoma Ekumaru, said subnational governments must be empowered to increase revenue generation and effectively manage available resources to accelerate development. The Nigerian Institute of Building, NIOB, has called for stronger collaboration between government and stakeholders toward achieving a safe, affordable and sustainable built environment. The president of the institute, Mr. Daniel Koladi, made the call at a news briefing in Abuja ahead of the Builders Conference with the theme, Repositioning the Building Profession, Advocacy and Policy Influence on Housing Delivery for a Sustainable Built Environment. He emphasized that the expertise and leadership of professional builders are crucial to addressing the nation's housing challenges, stressing that the role of builders must extend beyond construction to active participation in policy formulation and implementation. Mr. Koladi stressed that Nigeria required sustained professional advocacy in areas such as affordable and quality housing delivery, effective enforcement of building regulations and standards, sustainable infrastructure development and skills development, professional training and workforce certification. The Kwara State government has reaffirmed its commitment to improving the quality of healthcare services for women and children through stronger collaboration, evidence-based interventions, and sustained quality improvement across health facilities. The State Commissioner for Health, Dr. Amina Ahmed El Imam, stated this at the second quarter meeting of the Kwara State Reproductive, Newborn, Maternal, Child and Adolescent Health Quality of Care Technical Working Group held at the Ministry's headquarters in Lorin. Represented by the state swap desk officer, Dr. Ola Ahmed, the commissioner said the state had made progress in strengthening quality of care, emphasizing the need to translate validated data and evidence into practical actions that would improve service delivery and health outcomes. She urged members of the technical working group to critically review available data, identify service delivery gaps, and develop actionable strategies to address identified challenges across health facilities. Another bunch of 83 Nigerians is expected to arrive in Lagos from South Africa tomorrow, following fresh concerns over the safety and wealth of Nigerians in the country. A statement by the spokesperson of the Ministry of Foreign Affairs, Mr. Kimebi Ebiefa, says the returnees would arrive at the Muktala Mohammed International Airport, Lagos, aboard South African Airways at about 8:45 p.m. They're scheduled to depart Oliver Tambo International Airport in Johannesburg at 3:35 p.m. local time through the sponsorship of air tickets by private individuals, according to the ministry. The statement expressed gratitude to the sponsors, describing their intervention as an example of a whole-of-society approach to addressing challenges confronting Nigerians abroad. The development comes after the federal government concluded its voluntary repatriation program, through which nearly 1,490 Nigerians were evacuated from South Africa amid rising xenophobic attacks and anti-foreigner sentiments. That's the news summary.
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2: 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Ni Hao China on the network service of Radio Nigeria every Wednesday at 5 o'clock in the evening. Ni Hao China brings China to Nigeria. Don't be left out. Ni Hao Nigeria. Ni Hao China.
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0: Many buildings are on the verge of being washed away by erosion in Ugamuma village in Obosi, a Idemili North local government area of Anambra State. This follows the heavy and persistent rainfall being witnessed in different parts of Anambra State in recent weeks. As our correspondent Uche Ndeke reports that the owners and occupants of the buildings are appealing to international organizations, federal and state governments to urgently come to their rescue.
1: Obosi is one of the communities in Anambra State that has been under the threat of flood and gully erosion over the years. However, the magnitude has been high this year because of the volume of rainfall being recorded in community and neighboring areas.

0: Mama has brought great worry to the people. One of the residents, Mrs. Odegele Mwanago, narrated that they are helpless as they watch heavy flood wash away the soil, destroy and carry away drainage channels that were constructed to create pathways for water. Mrs. Mwanago feared that if urgent intervention is not undertaken by the government, many houses and farmlands in the community would be lost to erosion.
1: We need government help to see that they will just cover the whole place to see get empty and the free land so that it can help us more. Because if we leave it like this, we don't know what is going to result in time to come. So we need the help from government to come and help us completely.

0: number one concern right now is the rise of properties of our people. Yes, my house is here, but that's not enough. I've just been thinking, what if the child, what we need right now is an immediate action to stem for that damage. That is what we're doing because we know the water pressure that comes to this place.
1: An engineering expert, Mr. Andrew Emeze, who visited the scene, described the magnitude of the erosion as life-threatening and capable of causing more damages if left unaddressed.
2: This is beyond an individual or local government or even the state government. I think the federal government should come over for this. Because this is too disastrous to have in the community. If we allow maybe one or two more rains, this building will go. Like all this building will start going as well. So the earlier the federal government come in and intervene on this matter, the better.
1: The President General of Obosi Town Union, Mr. Chimezie Obi, appealed to the World Bank through the federal government to come to their rescue.
3: It's a very big menace. This is just one of many erosion sites in Obosi. We have erosion sites in Uru. We have erosion sites in Umuata. We have erosion sites in Ire. And this has been recurring decimals on a regular basis. We have been calling on government to come to our rescue. The reason why this one seems to be true now is because of how sudden it happened.
1: While the people of Ogamoma in Obosi wait for assistance, many of them, especially those whose houses are being threatened by erosion, are apprehensive of their fate as more heavy rain are recorded. Oka Uche Ndeke, Radio Nigeria.
4: I know that the southeast region is normally that's one challenge that is there, erosion, and Obosi is not left out from what we've heard in this report. Let's hope that the authorities concerned, people have called on the World Bank, let's see whether the government as well, both federal and sub-national governments, will do more to ensure that the people, you know, their plights are ameliorated. Well, thank you, Uche Ndeke, for the report. We move to the next crossing from Jenta Manguru in just North Plateau State to other communities is becoming dangerous, especially now that the rains are here. That's because the Undo Bridge link in the area is old, weak, and on the verge of collapse. Worried by this, the residents are now appealing to government to urgently reconstruct the bridge before it claims lives. Ive Gulu brings us details.
5: Jenta Manguru, like many satellite towns in just north, is sandwiched between rocks, thus making it difficult to access social amenities such as good roads, potable water, and sanitation. The area has a dense population that attracts politicians seeking for votes at every election cycle, and promise of social amenities are often used as campaign strategies, but their delivery has remained elusive. The Jenta Manguru Bridge was first built in the early 90s through communal labor led by a cleric, Reverend Joshua Chohu, during his tenure as lead pastor of an Equa church in the area to enable easy access to church by members. Subsequent maintenance works were also carried out over time by the community, but the growing population led to increased usage, thereby threatening its integrity. Very late now, his widow, Mama Lisa Chohu, recalled

0: the penalty was the substituted. Because in the past, the bridge was used to pedestrians who passed to balance the water stopping back. And in God's tremendous help,
1: The residents, Mr. Polycarp Joshua and Barry Paul, lament the frequent falls, especially by school children and the elderly, while noting that people often get stranded whenever it rains as they cannot cross over.
2: We also hope that the government would look into this. This bridge

0: which sometimes when there is flood, you notice that the bridge is covered by water. We have been suffering. If this bridge is being constructed in such a way vehicular movement can pass through, I think it will be a thing of joy because it will boost the socio-economic activities of the people of Kabongadabu. We need a two-span bridge here. And when this bridge is built up, we don't have such flooding again in this community. And people can go to rest. Have a good sleep.
1: Worried by the continuous threat to life due to the dilapidated bridge, son of the late cleric, Emmanuel Chokwu, made a video of the bridge following downpour and used them to draw government attention via the social media. He, however, says the people are still waiting for government intervention following

0: Grassroots Nigeria.
1: All right, you know that some of these things are old, very old, and so when the rains come, they become weaker. But let's hope that since there has been an inspection by delegation, they would go further to ensure that the bridge is repaired. You're listening to Grassroots Nigeria on the network service of Radio Nigeria. We told you that residents of Ugamu and Obusi in Anambra State have called for government intervention over erosion menace. People of Genta and Mangorangers, Plateau State, have expressed fear of the collapse of Genta Bridge. When we return, we'll bring you a story on the hijab, a religious feminine clothing that flows from head to ankle. Stay tuned.
0: Radio Nigeria, uplifting the people and uniting the nation. Nigeria is filled with cultures so beautifully diverse,
2: people so creatively endowed,
0: land so richly blessed.
2: But all these need nothing in the face of violence.
0: Let's live in peace, for only in peace can development happen.
2: The labor of our heroes past shall never be in vain.
0: Let us serve our fatherland with love, strength, and faith.
2: One people, one nation.
0: This is a public service announcement from Radio Nigeria. Radio Nigeria, uplifting the people and uniting the nation.
1: It flows from the head to the ankle, a quiet statement stitched in fabric, spoken without words. For millions of Muslim women, the hijab is far more than cloth. It is conviction worn openly, a veil of modesty, and a testament to faith. Yet, behind its graceful folds lies a story often misunderstood, one of the resilience against stereotype and devotion that refuses to bow to judgment. Zainab Mohammed peels back the layers of perception in this report, capturing the voices, the struggles, and the sacred meaning behind the hijab. Her report is read in our studio.
2: To most Muslim women, the hijab is not merely fabric. It is a declaration, a thread woven from faith, identity, and modesty, one with pride and purpose. Yet, the journey to it isn't always seamless. For some, it is a religious instruction that takes time to embrace. For others, being these folds is simply second nature. Beyond doctrine and duty, a 300-level student of the University of Abuja, Ms. Elakama Fauzia, opens up on her personal work with the hijab.
3: For someone who grew up in a Muslim household and for someone who has always been Muslim, there isn't really like a big reaction to wearing the hijab. When it comes to the hijab, it's not really something that I was ever inspired to do, because it's not a thing that

0: Allah has given that, that say to your women, if they are going out, they should wear the hijab. So if this directive comes from Allah, so we must obey the religious obligation so that we can be covered.
1: Still, scholars are firm. Societal misconceptions and daily troubles aside, every Muslim woman of age ought to have faith to wear the hijab, not as a matter of preference, but as an unshakable religious obligation.
2: That report by Zainab Mohammed was read in our studio. I think that for those who don't understand, this report should open your eyes more. It is a spiritual obligation. That is what the Imam of Radio House Mosque has said. And then, of course, the person who read the report also said it's not about struggles. It's not about what you think. It's not about what you feel. But it's also a religious obligation, reiterating that it's a religious obligation that must be obeyed. So that's it for Network Grassroots Nigeria. This afternoon or today, if you like. For feedback, you can reach us on frcmplan@gmail.com. It was enabled by the producer, Amaka Ene, assistant producer, Kosini Likwachi, and Azizat Usani. We also appreciate our correspondents, Uchendeke, Ive Gulu, Zainab Mohammed, and for their contributions. Many thanks to our executive producer, Folashade Olumolade. I am Fubara Pepusin. Have a wonderful day, and join us again tomorrow for another package. Next on the network service is diplomatic ties.

0: Nigerians are peace-loving and hard-working people.
1: And countries only develop and grow when there is peace and stability.
0: There are different kinds of problems in every society, and so in every country.
1: If there are problems here, Nigeria is not an exception.
0: There is no society, no country where violence and public disorder has solved a problem.
1: No matter the problem, no matter the issue.
0: Let us sit down like brothers and sisters. Use dialogue to resolve the problems.
1: Remember, you have to give account of every action you take, if not here on earth, then before your creator.
0: Please let us work together for a peaceful Nigeria.
2: Nigeria is filled with cultures so beautifully diverse.
3: People so creatively endowed.
2: Land so richly blessed.
3: But all these need nothing in the face of violence.
2: Let's live in peace, for only in peace can development happen.
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4: Knocking on the moonlit door, the lonely traveler cries, is anybody there? He reaches out to the door to weave his way on the pedestal that leads to the bond of all nations as he announces, I have come, I kept my word, to meet with the gladiators on the citadel of fame and honor. Yes, to meet my way through those bounding ties, diplomatic.

0: Rwanda began a week-long mourning to mark the 20th anniversary of the genocide that took place in the country in 1994, when at least 800,000 people, mostly Tutsis and moderate Hutus, were killed by Hutu extremists. Many Rwandans gathered at their various places of worship to commemorate those who died in the church and elsewhere. I am Juanita Ihimiali. Welcome to another edition of the program Diplomatic Ties, a program that sets at bridging the gaps between countries by uniting them in trade, culture, and tourism.
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0: In today's edition, we shall look into the movie Hotel Rwanda.

0: wonder. A captivating movie keeps the audience in suspense. This movie captures the events that took place years ago when some group of persons who felt aggrieved unleashed terror and vengeance on another group. This movie depicts what anger, unforgiveness, and jealousy can lead to. Our aim is not to advertise the movie, but to show how countries react to circumstances in or against their favor. Most part of it is zeroed on New Collins Hotel, which represents Hotel Rwanda, and the part played by Paul Rusesabagina, who was able to save more than 1 million refugees. Listen to this.
1: Thank you.
0: We shall consider Rwanda a country in Central.

0: Africa, bordered by Uganda, Tanzania, Burundi, and the People's Republic of Congo. Ethnic groups comprising of the Hutu majority, Tutsi population, and a very small Twa population. The religion is largely Christianity. The country was colonized first by Germany and later Belgium, who governed them through their kings and perpetrated pro-Tutsi policies. The Hutu population revolted in 1959, massacring a large number of Tutsis and establishing an independent Hutu-dominated state in 1962. The Tutsi-led Rwandan Patriotic Front, RPF, launched a civil war in 1990 in which Hutu extremists killed an estimated 500,000 to 1 million Tutsi and moderate Hutu. The RPF ended the genocide with a military victory. In today's edition, we shall play some scenes in the movie and X-ray the reactions of some countries involved. It all started with this radio broadcast.
1: I do a hit on the Tutsi. I say, if the Tutsi were collaborators for the Belgian colonists, then

0: tall trees. An order was given to cut down the trees, meaning kill them. Now the Tutsis were preferred by the Belgians because they considered them more glamorous. They were given jobs while the Hutus were somehow left out. Let's listen to the statement of this Rwandan speaking to a journalist covering for the European media.
1: What is the actual difference between Hutu and Tutsi? According to the Belgian colonists, the Tutsis are taller and more elegant. It was the Belgians that created the division. Those with thinner noses, lighter skin, they used to measure the width of people's noses. The Belgians used the Tutsis to rule the country. Then when they left the power to the Hutus. And of course, the Hutus took the revenge on the elite Tutsis for years of repression.
0: The Belgians went ahead to measure the people's noses with a tape and would give jobs to narrow noses. And this meant the Tutsis were preferred as they are fair in color, taller, and narrow noses. But when trouble broke out and the people were being killed, what did these countries do? Listen to this.

0: are not even a Negro. So Paul calls on the president of Sabina in Belgium, the owners of Hotel Nicolines, in this next scene.
1: Mr. Collins,
2: Paul, what's going on?
1: They left. Thank you, sir. What did you do?
2: I got through to the French president's office.
1: Thank you. You've saved our lives.
2: I paid it with the French and the Belgians to go back and get you. I am afraid this is not going to happen. They're cowards. One is not worth a single vote to any of them. The French, the British, the Americans. I am sorry.
0: Help finally comes from Sabina in Belgium, but he's short-lived. Diplomatic ties went to the streets of Abuja to feel the pulse of the people about the part played by these different countries in this drama that unfolds.

0: issue of discrimination supposed to be stopped.
1: Something in mind to support the Africans. They would have sent troops from their nations. Because during the World War, the Africans supported them.
0: They should bring more forces like the soldiers, police, to be there to make peace. And this coalition of 18, they should stop it. Because knowledge of anywhere is just to destroy things.
1: In the World War One and Two, they even said African mercenaries there. They even had soldiers trained from there, even those that were confiscated and taken abroad to fight. Even our forefathers went to fight the World War. But during the Rwanda time, that is the African time, they couldn't send England. They only secured their diplomats and they took their own citizens and took them away from Africa. Meanwhile, they left the Africans to slaughter themselves. So in such case now, it's kind of creep.
2: The genocide ended in July 1994 when the Tutsi rebels drove the Hutu army and Interahamwe militia across the border into Congo.

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1: Now we shall play the music in this movie as compiled by Wyclef Jean. Happy listening.

0: Rwanda was a former colony of Germany, but the Germans lost possession of Rwanda to Belgium in the Second World War. In the late century, the great wave of decolonization, tensions increased in Rwanda. The Hutu political movement, which gained majority rule, was gaining momentum, while segments of the Tutsi resisted and lost their acquired privileges. In November 1959, a violent incident sparked a Hutu uprising, in which hundreds of Tutsis were killed and thousands displaced and forced to flee to neighboring countries. This became the beginning of the so-called Hutu Peasant Revolution or Social Revolution, lasting for 2 years. A new cycle of conflicts and violence continued after the independence. Tutsi refugees in Tanzania and Zaire, and bid to regain their lost positions in Rwanda, began staging attacks on Hutu targets and the Hutu government that displaced their government. Each attack led to retaliatory killings of large numbers of Tutsi civilians in Rwanda, creating a new wave of refugees. And by the end of the 1980s, about 480,000 Rwandans had become refugees in neighboring countries. In 1988, the Rwandan Patriotic Front, RPF, was founded in Kampala, Uganda, as a political and military movement with the aim of securing repatriation. This movement included mainly Tutsi elders in Uganda. On October 1st, 1990, the RPF launched a major attack on Rwanda from Uganda with a force of 7,000 fighters. And because of this attack, which displaced thousands, all Tutsis inside Rwanda were labeled accomplices of the RPF, and Hutu members of the opposition parties were labeled traitors. The intervention of the OAU and the signing of the Arusha Peace Agreement tended to bring the situation under control, until one fateful day in April 1994, a rocket attack on the plane conveying the presidents of Burundi and Rwanda, which led to their death in the plane crash, ignited several weeks of intense and systematic massacres and killings of as many as 1 million people that shocked the world and had been branded the Rwandan genocide.
1: There are mixed bilateral trade relations between Rwanda and Nigeria. It would be another opportunity for the country as Kigali tries to transform the economy through increase in foreign direct investment and stepping up exports needed to tackle trade imbalance. Rwanda has succeeded in times of global crisis. The trade relations that saw a 20-man delegate from Nigeria Economic Summit Group, MESG, visiting Rwanda at one time is opening the 155 million Nigerian markets to Rwanda's export and imports and acting to bolster its fast-growing trade reform. Rwanda is experiencing a huge trade deficit. Will the genocide be the end of such troubles in Rwanda? Let's listen to this exclusive interview with the past High Commissioner of Rwanda to Nigeria, Mr. Stancios Kamanzi, on Rwanda today and its relationship with Nigeria.

0: thank you very much for having me. My name is Stanislas Kamanzi. I'm the High Commissioner of the Republic of Rwanda to the Federal Republic of Nigeria. The High Commissioner of Rwanda has been here for quite a few years. Things have been happening between our two countries. To start with, Rwanda and Nigeria entertain very close relations at diplomatic level, and both work hand in hand to advance the development agenda of Africa. And this goes, of course, through regular exchanges in terms of movement of people. Nigerians going to Rwanda, the Rwandans coming to Nigeria. The easy connectivity has facilitated quite a number of investment in Rwanda by like banking and insurance sector and other services as well. And this has been building up. Then we have a number of Rwandans that operate here in the oil trading sector. And Rwanda seems to be a landlocked country. In this regard, working with the region, we are embarked on projects to set up a railway that will come out of Mombasa through Nairobi and Kampala, going up to Kigali, and that will continue up to Bujumbura, Burundi, kind of regional railway connection.
1: What new measures does the High Commissioner want to take to boost trade between Nigeria and Rwanda?
0: First of all, we want to consolidate what has been happening to make them go an extra mile. That's critical. We want to see Rwandan tea export to Nigeria as it's being exported to other countries so the Nigerians can advantage of it. Rwanda is a big tourism destination. As a matter of fact, we had a number of Nigerians that have attended our Gula naming ceremony, which is a brand that has been there for years, consisting of giving names to newborn gorillas. Rwanda happens to be hosting the remainder of this important species, the mountain gorillas. About a third of the remainder of all these species is hosted in a sanctuary consisting of a national park, which we call the Volcano National Park, that is located in the northwestern part of the country. We entice southern Nigerians to come and visit. We have four national parks of Rwanda's very, very beautiful sites, where development of resorts, hotels is very much welcome. When Nigerians have been investing in such, we have set up a target to provide more than 70% of our population, to provide them with power in urban and rural areas. Yet we still have a deficit amounting to more than 80% of our current hydropower generation capacity. We've been able to have our GDP growth consistently attaining 8% every year. We've been able to increase the income per person from where it was around $250 in 1994 to around $750 now. And our objective is actually to have turned Rwanda into a middle income country, whereby the GDP per person would have increased up to $1,100.
1: The High Commissioner insists on doing business in Rwanda, informing that business registration is easy.
0: I'm insisting on how beneficial investment in Rwanda will be, because at this time Rwanda counts among the best performing countries in terms of doing business. In the World Bank IFC annual ranking, we rank first in East Africa and third in Africa after South Africa and Mauritius. And at the same time, Rwanda ranks second to Botswana in the whole continent in terms of offering the best environment for investment, and we rank seventh globally. Actually, that good ranking is the result of a proper doing business framework and legislation that we have put in place, reforms that we have carried out. We happen to be currently the number one best reformer in the world, but also we offer a number of incentives to investors that would come to start off their business in Rwanda. It takes only 4 hours before you have registered your business, and you can even register online. But if you can do that as a foreign investor, facilitation is offered on the site. The government has set up a platform for the facilitation of investment in terms of commencement. The Rwanda Development Board is a fully-fledged government arm that was set up and works based on that approach.

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We sincerely apologize for the loss of signals and continuation of the network program that we were joined for you. But thank you so much for staying with us so far and for tuning in. It's now 3 minutes to 1. At 1 o'clock, we'll be used to sports update shortly after issues and the news will come on the air. Once again, thank you so much for staying with us. So stay there. Don't move your dial. It's still going to be interesting with issues in the news.

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9: 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Leko Awonuga 0703-899-8468. 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
10: And welcome to Sports Update. I am Arenze Lewachi. The Nigerian Football Federation, NFF, has directed members of the Super Falcons technical crew led by head coach Justin Madugu to step down with immediate effect. The decision follows the Falcons' disappointing campaign at the 2026 Women's Africa Cup of Nations and their subsequent failure to qualify for the 2027 FIFA Women's World Cup in Brazil. The NFF announced the decision in a brief statement published on its official social media platforms on Monday. Madugu came under heavy criticism after the Super Falcons suffered an open day defeat to Malawi. He had, however, previously guided the team to a record extending 10th WAFCON title in Morocco last year, working alongside former Super Falcons goalkeeper Anne Chejine and other members of the technical crew. The Super Falcons were unable to reproduce that success at this year's tournament, failing to reach the semi-finals for the first time in their history and subsequently missing out on an automatic World Cup ticket. Nigeria were handed another opportunity to qualify through the playoff spot, but lost 2-1 to South Africa last Thursday. The defeat means the Super Falcons will miss the FIFA Women's World Cup for the first time since the competition began in 1991. The latest setback comes amid growing controversy within the NFF ahead of its elective congress scheduled for September 27 in Lafia, Nasarawa State. Meanwhile, the NFF has inaugurated a 5-member fact-finding committee to investigate Nigeria's recent setbacks in international football. The committee is headed by former international Fani Amu and includes former Super Falcons captain Desire Paranozie, former Super Eagles captain Motiu Adepoju, Nigeria Football Coaches Association president Ladan Boso, and former FIFA referee Dr. Alex Mana. NFF Technical Department Deputy Director and former Nigerian international Nasiru Jibril will serve as secretary. The committee has been tasked with identifying the root causes of Nigeria's poor performances in recent international competitions, particularly the Super Falcons' failure to qualify for the 2027 FIFA Women's World Cup. The development comes after the Super Eagles had also missed 2 World Cups in 2022 and 2026. And the Confederation of African Football, CAF, has constituted a committee to examine the implementation of the proposed African Nations League. The committee has already begun discussions with some meetings held virtually as CAF works towards developing a framework for the new competition. Among those on the committee are Royal Moroccan Football Federation President Fawuz Legja, Football Kenyan Federation President Wallace Karia, and Eritrean Football Administrator Paulus Wada Kamot. The committee is expected to prepare a detailed proposal on how the African Nations League could be introduced before submitting its recommendations to the CAF Executive Committee. If approved, the competition could add another major tournament to Africa's football calendar while providing national teams with more competitive fixtures and creating additional opportunities for players and football federations across the continent. And in fencing, the National Sports Commission, NSC, has pledged increased support for fencing following Nigeria's impressive performance at the 2026 Commonwealth Fencing Championship in Lagos. The six-day competition staged at Rugby School Nigeria in Eko Atlantic City was the first senior fencing championship of its kind to be held in Africa and attracted athletes from more than 20 countries. India topped the medals table while Nigeria finished fourth overall and emerged as the highest-ranked African nation. NSC Director General Bukola Olabade praised the Nigerian athletes, saying their performance demonstrated that the country's sporting potential extends beyond football. Olabade stressed the need for greater investment in fencing, describing it as an Olympic sport with significant potential. He noted that many of Nigeria's medal winners were under the age of 20, describing the development as a positive indication of the sport's future in the country. As part of the NSC support, Olabade announced a $10,000 quarterly grant for Ogenehare Osevo Atomos, Nigeria's first gold medalist at the championship, and will also be placed in Category A of the NSC's High Performance Athletes Program. Other medal rewards include $5,000 for gold medalists, $2,000 for silver medalists, and $1,000 for bronze medalists. And in wrestling, the Nigerian Wrestling Federation has intensified preparations for the 2026 World Wrestling Championship in Astana, Kazakhstan. Federation President Bashir Adewale Adeniyi has approved the establishment of a training camp at Iowa State University in the United States ahead of the Global Championship scheduled for October 24 to November 1. The camp will bring together Nigerian athletes based in different parts of the United States for collective training ahead of the competition. Nigerian wrestlers currently studying in the United States are expected to participate alongside home-based athletes with valid American visas. Nigerian-born wrestlers resident in the United States who are eligible to represent the country will also be given the opportunity to join the training camp. The Federation believes the initiative will help strengthen the relationship between home-based and diaspora wrestlers while expanding the talent pool available to the national team. Officials are optimistic that bringing the athletes together under one program will help Nigeria build a stronger and more competitive squad capable of delivering impressive results at the World Championship in Astana. And that's the size of our package this afternoon on Sports Update. I am Arinze Lewachi.

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1: It's bigger. It's louder. It's back again. 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Junior secondary schools across Lagos State, get ready to run, compete and shine at the iconic CMS Grammar School Sports Ground, Bariga. It's football, athletics, swimming and exciting fun games. 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Leko Awonuga 0703-899-8468. Kelechi Bernard 0803-350-6036. 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
2: My name is Dr. Adefolashe Adebayo. I'm an ENT surgeon. I work with General Hospital, Lagos Island. I just want to let us know that there are some habits that we have that are wrong because they have some health consequences, such as slapping.
3: Yeah!
2: Do you know that slapping can cause hearing loss? Yes. You will say it's just ordinary slapping because there are some small bones within the ear. Once you dislocate them from slapping, it can lead to some form of hearing loss. In fact, in some people, the eardrums can be torn and from there they start producing some discharge, like something that draws like catarrh in the ear. So I just advise us as Nigerians, please control your temper because most of this thing is due to loss of temper. I know that the country is tough, but there are some other ways to resolve issues than slapping. So I appeal to Nigerians, please talk to whoever annoys you, but don't slap. Even your children, don't say that you are using slapping. You are deforming them. So Nigerians, please stop slapping one another.

0: is Doreen from Uganda.
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make you love with the boy. Baby, make you kiss with the boy. If you are looking for an opportunity to

My name is Rashidat Sonia Afolabi. I'm the health education officer for Ikeja Local Government, Lagos State Health District 6. This is a passionate appeal to the general public to try to know one or two things about diphtheria. Diphtheria is an infection that is caused by a virulent bacteria, and it affects the upper respiratory tract, usually the throat and the nose. And sometimes you have a particular type that affects the skin. The primary prevention of this disease is through vaccination. People should ensure that they are vaccinated against the diphtheria, and good enough, we start very early. When a child is born, it's highly recommended that we start immunization on time, so that child takes the vaccine at 6 weeks, 10 weeks, and 14 weeks. So all children that are yet to be vaccinated should be vaccinated. If there's provision for booster, people should be willing to get the booster. Personal hygiene cannot be overemphasized. When we want to cough, when we want to sneeze, we should cough into our elbow so that we don't contaminate people around. Then we should avoid close contact with anybody having upper respiratory tract infection. Then also, we also talk about environmental hygiene. And lastly, anybody that presents with any form of upper respiratory tract infection should please go to the nearest hospital so that the doctors can examine and ensure that they visit whether the Lagos State Ministry of Health, NCDC, or WHO website for further details. Thank you.

0: Itchy baby, you go yellow mama. Oh, you go baby. Itchy itchy baby, you go yellow mama.
1: It's hot. Really, really hot.
2: This is Dr. Aki of Health Angels talking a bit about albinism.
3: Albino people don't eat salt, because if they eat salt, it will cause black spots on their skin.
2: Albinism has nothing to do with eating salt.
4: So are the kind of people whom are unique in nature. They don't see well in the sun. Their best time is in the evening, around around that 4-5 when the sun has left.
2: Albinism has nothing to do with, it doesn't have anything primary to do with the sun.
5: I think what causes albinism is when a lady has sex when she's on her period.
2: Albinism has nothing to do with having sex when on your period. Albinism is a congenital disorder where the person's body does not produce the pigment that leads to dark colored skin. Then the person comes out in this extra light color. So there's no darkness in the skin, there's no darkness in the eyelashes, there's no darkness in the hair.
1: I remember my boss telling me that he wanted to sleep with me. He just wanted to see how my body looks like, know how it feels like, make out with a Nigerian Igbo. He laughed about it and he told me he was going to pay me handsomely, in millions. It's not as if he loved me or he wanted a relationship. It's hot, really, really hot. My name is Chidimma Lilian Oramali. They call me Sunshine. 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

0: Alright, good afternoon. First of all, sincere apologies for the late start of the program. Issues in the news today. I know I promised we'll be here by 1:15, but we're here this time all the same. Definitely situation beyond our control, but we appreciate you being here. It's Issues in the News coming to you from your number one news talk and sports radio station, Radio 1103.5 FM. My name is Olawunmi Akoko. Today we're looking at the alleged glitches of the 2026 recently released WAEC results. Our guest is the former president, Academic Staff Union of Secondary Schools, Lagos State Chapter, Comrade Kazim Alabi Labaika. He's in the studio with us now, and of course, the program continues. Now, if you've been in the situation, you know exactly what's happening. You know, if you have a child, if you know, have a sister, or whoever, you understand. The credibility of examination results is fundamental to the Nigerian education system. A WAEC result is not merely a piece of paper or a collection of grades. It can determine whether a young person gains admission to a university, polytechnic, or college of education, obtains employment, secures scholarship, or progresses to another stage of life. Recent reports indicate that some schools, parents, and candidates have questioned the accuracy of the newly released 2026 computer-based WASC results, particularly grades in subjects such as English language and mathematics. Some schools reportedly believe these results are inconsistent with their students' previous academic performance and have called for a review. WAEC, however, has maintained that the results went through its established marking, moderation, and auditing processes and has rejected suggestions that the released results were affected by a general technical glitch. The controversy has become more serious because an education advocacy organization has threatened legal action, demanding preservation of examination records and independent verification of the computer-based examination and result processing systems. Importantly, the organization has not claimed that every 2026 result is wrong. Rather, it argues that the volume and nature of complaints warrant an objective investigation. The 2026 examination represents a significant expansion of computer-based testing, moving from predominantly paper-based processes to computer-based examination, introduces additional technological variables, candidates' response capture, data transmission, we have storage, scoring, and results generation. Now, if there are problems at any stage, they could potentially affect candidates' final grades. The current complaints specifically include allegations concerning examination environment, data processing, recording, and human errors. Apart from the psychological effects these results could have on students, the financial implications, the loss of confidence, disruption of admission, and are some of the dangerous effects of the glitch. So, we are going to be looking today at questions like, can these perceived errors be critically looked into by WAEC? Is there hope for the affected students? And won't there be a repeat in the nearest future? Now, these are more will be discussed on this edition of Issues in the News. As I said earlier, I have in the studio with me right now, former President, Academic Staff Union of Secondary Schools, Lagos State Chapter, Comrade Kazim Alabi Labaika. Thank you so much for coming. You're welcome on the show.
1: Good afternoon, Lagos, and good afternoon, Nigeria.
0: Now, remember, this is a conversation, so you can call in. It's 0704-700-3341. 0704-700-3341. Let's talk about this issue. Let's start, Comrade. When we talk about transition to computer-based from the paper-based, how smooth is that transition, and does it require a totally different time or framework when it comes to quality?
1: Well, I want to say that when JAMB want to start the computer-based exams, people criticize it. Mm-hmm. But along the line, we all agree that a computer-based exam will determine the student that really sat for that exam, the academic standard. Though there could likely be glitches due to technical error or due to the manpower. You know that the issue of electricity always affects our system.
0: Yeah.
1: And I want to say that the WAEC, the both steps they have taken is in line with what can change the face of the results of WAEC. Because over the years, you will see some students having A all through in their results, but when they get to the field, they could not be able to actually defend that result. That's what I'm saying. I can't imagine a student passing math and English and he failed all of that subjects. You will find out that result is questionable. How can you pass math and English and you fail in all of that subjects? That means something is wrong somewhere. Because you know our system, saboteur, we have a lot of saboteur in our system. No doubt about that. Because the government factor is also there. They want results at all costs. And if they want results at all costs, the people that are in charge to monitor the system will do otherwise. And with what WAEC have started, definitely there will be a lot of questions asked by the parents. But with time, we'll get over it.
0: Okay, so the structure of the examinations from a paper to computer base is a different, completely different structure that needs to be changed?
1: Yes. I was for about 28 years, I happened to be superintendent to Shatter Institute of Bankers examination. We always do paperwork throughout, mm-hmm. but later we kick-started computer base. In that wise, we are facing out the issue of manual script marking.
0: Okay.
1: I agree what I'm saying. Before they could be able to phase it out completely, we started within about 2-3 years. Later, we'll do both computer base
0: and
1: paper base. But later, completely, they shut out that paper base.
0: Okay, so going to what you just said now, do you think we're moving a little fast in Nigeria? Suddenly be computer based and then from paper based to just computer based. Do you think we're moving fast?
1: You know, I think they test run this thing last year. They picked some certain schools to run it over. But though they were supposed to do it in a phases. I agree with that. Maybe give it about maybe 5 years timeline. Mm-hmm. Begin to do it to see how it will operate. You know, even JAMB did not start just at a go like that. They started little by little. They picked some certain aspect of the environment to do it. They begin to do it, and little by little, within 3 years, they go to catch up with it. Mm-hmm. With what happened now, they believe they can. They have the manpower to do that. But presently, do we have the center to accommodate these students? No, we don't have it. I agree with the people that are complaining. We don't have it. Because if you go to a school now, and the computer there is just about maybe 10 or 20, and we have about 100 students,
0: how are they going to do it?
1: So that is
0: a time frame.
1: That is why I know that little by little we can get over it, but they're supposed to have planned it systematically. Whereby they begin to do it face by face. Maybe they will start with paperwork with computer base. Maybe the OBJ with computer base.
0: And then the theory.
1: And then the theory written. By the time we do it for about maybe 3 years, they could have seen how something goes. But, you know, those who always sabotage the system will not want it to happen. They won't. Because if you look at JAMB 2, people criticize it. But today, JAMB has stabilized. That's why the fact that they always at times have glitches. It will go right because some people are there to sabotage the system.
0: Okay, let's look at the situations or the complaints about some of these results. And some people will tell you that these students are not low scorers. Or I know somebody in one that said, "Me, I know that I cannot pass like this." So what this, especially when it comes to the low scorers as of students who scored low, students who their parents or their teachers have said no, this student is better than this, and considering the fact that it's affecting the admission processes and everything, and WAEC is saying they don't want to be audited. Can they be mandated to be audited? Is it possible for them to be audited, or the scripts remarked? What options do we have?
1: It's possible for WAEC to be audited. You know, if people challenge what you are doing, we bring in outsider. Mm-hmm. We are forensic. Mm-hmm. They will come in. By the time they come in, they will see where the system went wrong. And if truly there was a lot of glitches during the process, they will know those that was affected and how do we correct it. I grant you. But if you look at the system, I was in a program and I can see that some people were just telling me that at my school we have 84% last year, but this year we have 88. But if you go in depth into what transpired in that system, you'll be marveled. You'll be asking yourself, are we going to move on in this country?
0: Okay, well, what you said, I want you to go into some of these situations or some of these problems or challenges that WAEC is facing that will make CBT a positive change.
1: It's possible. It's possible. You know, it's doable. I don't want to believe that it was not doable. It's doable. And if they can be able to do it perfectly, and people can be able to accept it wholeheartedly, I want to tell you, it's better for this country. It's better for this country. You know, like the example of CIBN that I cited, it gives rooms for somebody to sit anywhere to write that exam. And by the time you do it, the system is even monitoring you. If you carry anything, the system will know that you carry something to do that exam. The system will know. Because by the time you are carrying something to do the exams, you are carrying your textbooks or your notebook or whatsoever, the system will know, because the rate at which you're supposed to work, the system knows it. That's what I'm saying. The system will definitely know. That is why today, CIBN, you can be in UK, you can be writing the exam the same time I'm writing it in Nigeria, and they are getting their results. There was a year that we did a manual, and we are looking for a script. I want to tell you that we cannot sleep. They invited us back. Being the superintendent, I just don't know what to do. Do you know what happened? A student, a candidate, carried his own script home.
0: Oh.
1: And the invigilators are not vigilant enough
0: to notice.
1: And they are signed. For as God, as we are going to have it, he brought the script back to the institute. I grab saying. And that is why, because Nigerian syndrome is always there, people want to cut corner.
0: Okay, so let's try and go back a bit to the issue with WAEC. Now, some of the people that believe that they've been wrong, what are the processes for redress? But before you go there, we have a call. Hello?
2: Hello?
0: Hello, good afternoon. Please, you have to reduce the volume of your radio.
2: Yes, madam. Good afternoon.
0: Good afternoon.
2: How are you doing?
0: I'm fine, thank you. What's your name?
2: Yeah, my name is Tom. I'm calling from Bagada.
0: Thank you, Tom.
2: Good afternoon, the guests in the studio.
1: Good afternoon, my brother.
2: Madam, I want to use this opportunity to congratulate all these guests who have used the opportunity of technology to excel in their WAEC result and exams.
0: Okay.
2: Because while we are looking at some limitations, some disadvantages, we can see a lot of advantages using technology to study. You know, during our time, until I wrote WAEC, I didn't see past questions. You get it?
0: Yeah.
2: I didn't see past questions papers, but these days you can. Students can get past questions online to study, to really read, those who want to read. You get it?
0: Mm-hmm.
2: So only some students who are lacking behind, who doesn't want to be serious about what they are doing, that doesn't see those opportunities to study. You get it? I wish you were bringing a WAEC staff to come to the studio so as to be able to answer some other key questions. That whatever that is happening, I think this is a good one, is a good phenomenon, and I think I should applaud it because it goes a long way in checking exam malpractice.
1: Right.
2: You get it?
1: Yeah.
2: It goes a long way in controlling some lax seats in exam malpractice.
1: Right.
2: And I think as they continue gradually, there will be a lot of improvement in it, just like JAM. You get it. So those who are still sitting and said that malpractice or it's not good or whatever, I think it's not a good one. They should key into it and see how they can use the technology to and get all what they want to enter into university. That's what I want to say.
0: Thank you so
1: much,
0: sir.
2: Thank you.
0: Thank you. 0704-700-3341 is the number. So let's go back to people. The issue on ground. Are there ways that people can seek redress?
1: Yeah. You know, when you make a complaint to WAEC, I know that we have a kind of a system whereby WAEC always go back to his own results. They will look at it again, see it, and see if truly there was glitches or the, a lot of problem in some results. They will definitely know. You know, this is, you know, it's garbage in, garbage out.
0: Mm-hmm.
1: It was what the student fed in into the system that the system will be able to at least act on.
0: Okay.
1: I agree, I'm saying.
0: Mm-hmm.
1: You know, truly what Mr. Tony have just said now, most of our students can be able to carry this phone doing something that is irrelevant on their phone. Whereas, you can learn a lot of things from this phone. Study from it, get some information that can help you to pass your exams, that can help you to move on your educational career. I agree, I'm saying.
0: Mm-hmm.
1: But they will not do that. They go to TikTok. They go to WhatsApp. They go to Facebook. They go to Instagram. I agree, I'm saying. They'll be doing posing themselves. And whereas you have something, you need to move forward in life, technologically, educationally. Use the positive aspect of your phone to study. There are time for TikTok.
0: Yeah, but if, what if you believe in, you really believe as, and maybe your parents and your teachers really believe that you should have gotten a better mark? And, you know, some people will tell you that, I know I did better there. Are there ways for this? What can the student do to maybe, is there a way to recall papers? Because I know that that's done in university.
1: It's possible. It's possible. You know, there are some students that one can be able to fight for. But I want to tell you today, in our educational sector, if you look at the percentage of the students that you can be able to fight for, you cannot get 10%.
0: You're very pessimistic about our students.
1: You cannot get 10%. I was in this, I retired from that system. I understand. I know what I'm saying. You cannot get it. And if you look at it, some schools that have maybe 6 or 10 teachers, and that child, a school with 6 teachers that's supposed to have do 9 subjects, at least register for 9 subjects in WAEC. I get what I'm saying. And you have 6 teachers. Tell me, if something does not happen behind the scene, how could they pass WAEC?
0: Okay, so before...
1: I get what I'm saying, it's not possible.
0: Okay, so before we go, let's talk about some of the lessons that maybe Nigerians' education system should learn and take from positively as we're moving forward. We definitely moving forward with this computer-based test and results. So what are some of the things that we should put in place every school to ensure that we don't have these issues again?
1: You know that our policymakers, they don't put the right people in the system. I'm talking of the people they appointed as a minister, as a commissioner for education. I grab it. And WAEC, if WAEC is going to look at his questions, to review it, they'll go to the university to bring in people to go and do it. Whereas they have forgotten the fact that the people that are going to execute that policy, who are in the grassroots, the teachers, supposed to be involved. They wouldn't do that. And you see the educational sector, the way their policy is, policy somersault. When we go for a policy for about 2 years, somebody will now come and change it. It shouldn't be like that. Look at the idea of 6334 they brought in. They want to change it again. We are not even getting hold of what that policy is. Because the policy say when you move from primary 6 to junior WAEC, you should be able to be an entrepreneur. Do we have such a thing? No. Because these children, by the time they get to junior school and they finish by JSS3, if they cannot pursue to the educational career to SS1, to SS3, that means they could have been equipped. I agree what I'm saying.
0: Mm-hmm.
1: They could have been equipped to move forward in life without even they can go to technical schools, they can go to all this entrepreneur school, whereby they can be able to, all of not all of us go to university.
0: Yeah, definitely not.
1: Not all of us.
0: So we have to go and end the program at this point. Once again, we apologize because we know it's something that a lot of people have wanted to discuss in more earnest. I mean, sometimes Lagos will throw you some wrenches that you cannot help. Lagos, thank you very much for coming and still braving through it all to come here.
1: Once again, I want to say sorry. I thought the program was supposed to start by 2. I'm not always a latecomer. You know that.
0: Definitely.
1: I will always come around and stay around before the program starts. It's just that I need to attend to some certain things concerning family matter, whereby they gave me that an assignment.
0: Okay, no problem.
1: So that's what's...
0: Thank you so much, our guest. He's the former president of Academic Staff Union of Secondary Schools, Lagos State Chapter, Comrade Kazeem Alabilabaika. That's the voice you've been listening to. That's it on today's edition of Issues in the News. It was produced by Bukola Abe. You can reach her on 0803-5999-862. Supervising producer is Ola Nkabodemi, and executive producer is Abiola Peters. My name is Olawumi Akonwo, and that's it on Issues in the News. We'll see you same time next week. Right now, we move over to our sister station for the news. Stay with us.

0: A beautiful good afternoon to you. Thank you for joining in on Newsreel. 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My name is Pretty Adegoke, and in reading with me is
1: Annabelle Okwiri.
0: We begin with the headlines. Ile-Epo residents benefit from free cervical cancer screening exercise.
1: NCS hands over seized firearms to security authorities.
0: In today's focus, our correspondent explores how small informal businesses sustain families.
1: Plus issues in politics, business, and sports news.
0: Now, the news in detail. More than 100 residents of Ile-Epo in the Okeodo area of Lagos have benefited from a free medical screening exercise focused on cervical cancer. The outreach, organized by a non-governmental organization, Save a Soul Initiatives, was aimed at promoting early detection and increasing awareness of one of the leading causes of cancer-related death among women in Nigeria. The convener of the program, Mrs. Gloria Adeyemi, said many lives could be saved through early detection, noting that Nigeria bears one of the highest burdens of cervical cancer in sub-Saharan Africa.
2: It's good to each community to make them aware of cervical cancer, because many people don't know about cervical, let's be sincere.
0: Mrs. Adeyemi appealed to government, corporate organizations, and well-meaning individuals to support similar initiatives and expand access to cervical cancer screening for women in both urban and rural communities.
1: Scenes of frustration and traffic gridlock marked the combined 29th and 30th convocation ceremony of Lagos State University LASU at its Ojo campus, as tight security restricted access to the Buba Marwa auditorium venue of the event. Grandparents, parents and relatives were seen engaging security personnel in heated arguments after being denied entry despite the provision of a viewing center outside the auditorium. Many parents complained about the late commencement of the ceremony, with the academic procession yet to begin by 9:30 in the morning, while others struggled to secure seats for elderly relatives. The delay, however, boosted business for vendors selling refreshments and photographers attending to graduating students and their families. Outside the campus, heavy traffic crippled movement, forcing many commuters to abandon their vehicles and trek to their destinations. The ceremony is for graduates of the 2024-2025 and 2025-2026 academic sessions.
0: Still on education, the Lagos State Commissioner for Basic and Secondary Education, Jamiu Ali Balogun, has urged participants at the ongoing capacity development program for education quality assurance evaluators to maximize the opportunity to strengthen their skills. Speaking at the 10-day training in Ikeja, the commissioners said effective quality assurance remains critical to improving teaching, learning, and school management across the state. Mr. Ali Balogun encouraged the evaluators to uphold professionalism, integrity, and accountability, urging them to apply the knowledge gained during the training to improve educational standards and learning outcomes in Lagos schools. The program, with the theme Building a High-Performing Education Quality Assurance Workforce, ends next Thursday.
1: And the Nigerian Customs Service has handed over 399 pump action rifles and other firearms components seized by its operatives to the National Center for the Control of Small Arms and Light Weapons. The Controller General of Customs, Dr. Bashir Adeniyi, presented the weapons at a ceremony in Lagos. Correspondent Fabian Anawo completes the story.
3: The weapons were intercepted in a container that arrived at the Tinkan Island port aboard a vessel, MV Velika, on the 8th of July this year. Dr. Adeniyi said that two suspects, Robert Eze and Ejiogu Godson, were arrested in connection with the importation and are now in custody. One of them was arrested on the 31st of July at a bonded terminal while he was attempting to procure the release of the container. He said that both suspects have been remanded by the Federal High Court in Lagos and will be arranged on the 25th of August.
4: We will not allow the ports and the borders of this country to be used to bring in arms or anything else that threatens the safety of Nigerians. Our officers will stay vigilant. We will sharpen our intelligence. We will strengthen our resistance. And we will work shoulder to shoulder with our sister agencies to find the people who attempt this and to stop them.
3: Receiving the weapons, the National Coordinator of the National Center for the Control of Small Arms and Light Weapons, Mr. Johnson Kokumo, thanked the Customs Service for their eagle eyes and professionalism. He revealed that the center has so far received 21,000 small arms and light weapons since inception, while over 19,000 small arms and light weapons have been destroyed.
5: Our own assessments have shown with discomforting clarity that a significant proportion of illegal arms in circulation may have at some point passed through official channels. May I at this juncture reiterate that illicit weapons taken out of the hands of non-state actors is a direct blow to criminal networks and a vital step towards safeguarding innocent citizens.
3: Mr. Kokumo gave an assurance that the weapons shall be managed to the highest standards in strict compliance with national legislation and international best practice and will be accounted for, ensuring that they do not find their way back into the hands of criminal elements. For Newsreel, I'm Fabian Anawo reporting.
0: Thank you, Fabian. The National Drug Law Enforcement Agency, NDLEA, has destroyed illicit substances with an estimated street value of about 301 billion naira in Lagos. The exercise, which took place at Navy Town, Ojo, followed orders from the Federal High Court, Lagos Judicial Division. NDLEA Chairman Brigadier General Buba Marwa, retired, said the drugs destroyed included cocaine, heroin, methamphetamine, cannabis, strains like Canadian Loud and Skunk, ephedrine, Tamadol, Codeine syrup, other opioids, and cat leaves. The NDLEA boss explained that the agency's Lagos Strategic Command seized over 246 tons of the drugs between last year and May this year, while officers at the Murtala Mohammed International Airport, Tinkan Apapa Marine Command, and a special operations unit recovered another 83 tons.
6: We are today publicly destroying a total of 329,865.585 kilograms of assorted narcotic drugs and psychotropic substances, representing uncontested concluded cases and abandoned seizures of illicit drugs permanently removed from circulation.
0: According to NDLEA boss, the destruction shows the nation's determination to stop illicit drugs from fueling crime. He called on parents, schools, religious and traditional leaders and the media to help curb drug abuse, saying the NDLEA cannot win the fight alone. In a good way message, the Lagos State Governor, Babajide Sanwo-Olu, represented by the Secretary to the State Government, Mrs. Bimbola Sali-Hundeng, said the activities of drug barons and cartels pose a threat to communities and young people. Mrs. Sali-Hundeng reaffirmed the Lagos State's commitment to achieve a safe and a drug abuse-free society.
7: The scale of what is being destroyed today is a huge and sobering reminder of the enormity of the threat that illicit drugs pose to our communities, our young people, and our collective future.
0: The chief of naval staff, Vice Admiral Idi Abbas, represented by the Flag Officer Commanding Western Naval Command, Rear Admiral Abdullahi Mustafa, reaffirmed the Navy's support for the NDLEA's drug control efforts.
1: Still on the NDLEA, the agency says it has dismantled a major international cocaine trafficking network, allegedly using Nigeria as a transit route to Europe and Asia. The operation led to the seizure of 185.5 kilograms of cocaine concealed in a courier consignment in Lagos, described by the agency as the largest cocaine interception involving a courier company in the country. In a statement by the agency's spokesman, Mr. Femi Babafemi, the NDLEA chairman, Brigadier General Buba Marwa, retired, says the syndicate plans to make about 39 billion naira from the shipment. The NDLEA boss disclosed that investigations traced the shipment to a network of individuals and companies, leading to the arrest of two key suspects. One of them, identified as Afolabi Kazeem, popularly known online as KC Luxury, was allegedly the Nigerian coordinator of the cartel. The agency says the suspect, who presented himself as a luxury goods dealer and social media influencer, was arrested at the boarding gate of Murtala Mohammed International Airport, Lagos, while attempting to leave the country on a flight to Paris. NDMEA says foreign currencies and luxury items were recovered from him, while a search of his residence in Banana Island, Lagos, led to the discovery of exotic vehicles. Brigadier General Marwa says the operation highlights a new trend among drug traffickers who are shifting from traditional routes to courier and logistics companies. The NDMEA chairman also confirmed collaboration with international partners, noting that some members of the syndicate were arrested in the United Kingdom. He assured Nigerians that the agency would continue to disrupt drug networks and prevent the country from becoming a hub for international narcotic trafficking.
0: The Minister of Power, Joseph Tebe, has inaugurated a new 132-33 kV gas insulated substation in Apapa and 200 mega volt ampere power transformers at the Ijora transmission substation to boost electricity supply across Lagos. The projects are expected to improve power delivery to industries, ports, businesses, and millions of residents in Apapa, Ijora, Kostin, Oyibo, Amukoko, Ajegunle, Tinkan Island, and other surrounding communities. The minister said the project represents a major investment in Nigeria's economic growth, stressing that the Tinubu administration is strengthening transmission infrastructure to improve power supply, remove bottlenecks, and support its $1 trillion economic target. He also commended the government of Japan and the Japan International Cooperation Agency, JICA, for supporting the projects.
8: The federal government will continue to identify the critical points at which targeted investment can unlock additional electricity and economic activities. We continue to reinforce our transmission infrastructure to address bottlenecks and remove choke points. Support improvement also in distribution. We continue to mobilize public and private capital with an energy system that's capable of supporting the industrial and economic ambitions Africa's most populous nation.
0: The managing director of the Transmission Company of Nigeria, Mr. Sule Abdulaziz, said the upgraded Apapa substation has tripled its capacity from 60 MVA to 180 MVA, assuring more reliable electricity for homes, industries, and businesses along Lagos' busiest industrial corridor. He noted that the additional capacity will enable more electricity to be delivered to distribution companies, improving supply across several commercial and residential areas.
9: This project stands as a clear testament to TCM commitment to strengthening and expanding the nation's transmission network to serve one of Lagos' busiest industrial corridors. The capacity of this substation has been tripled, increasing from 60 MVA to 180 MVA. This expansion significantly increasing the quantum of bulk power available for online delivery to the Eco Electricity Distribution Company.
0: Also speaking, the chief representative of JICA in Nigeria, Mr. Ishigami Keije, said the rehabilitation of the Apapa Rand substation was funded through a Japanese grant to improve reliable electricity supply to Apapa and neighboring communities.
1: The Federal Mortgage Bank of Nigeria, FMBN, has warned Nigerians seeking National Housing Fund loans to beware of fraudsters demanding money to facilitate mortgage applications. The bank says eligible NHF contributors can access up to 50 million naira at an interest rate of 6% per annum to buy, build, renovate, or improve their homes, with repayments spread over as much as 30 years, subject to lending conditions. FMBN says applicants must be registered NHF contributors with at least 6 months of continuous contributions and a stable source of income. And the bank adds that all applications must be processed only through its accredited primary mortgage banks and advised Nigerians to rely solely on official FMBN channels.
0: 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A reminder of the top stories in the package. Ile-Epo residents benefit from free cervical cancer screening exercise. NCS hands over seized firearms to security authorities. And still to come, in today's Focus, our correspondent explores how small informal businesses sustain families, plus issues in politics, business, and sports news. 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
0: Moving on with the rest of the stories, Lagos remains a city of opportunities, but for many residents without a formal education or specialized skills, survival depends on menial jobs. From street vending and cart pushing to domestic services and waste collection, thousands earn a daily income through informal businesses despite the challenges. In today's Focus, a correspondent, Ebere Obike, examines how these jobs continue to provide a lifeline for many families while highlighting the resilience of those determined to make an honest living in the country's commercial capital.
12: Lagos is a city where almost everything has a market, provided one is willing to work. From food and farm produce to cleaning, transportation and street trading, residents are finding different ways to earn a living. Since white-collar jobs are not available to everyone and not everyone had the opportunity to acquire formal education, many Lagosians have turned to menial jobs to survive. Mrs. Mercy Eating is one of them. She does not clean offices or schools. Instead, she sweeps people's compounds, and the income has enabled her to train some of her children to tertiary institution.
13: I started sweeping people's compound from 2011, 10,000, some 15,000 per month. This sweeping that they trained my children for university level. One is the graduate, the second one is about to graduate also.
12: Another common occupation is domestic cleaning. Some people visit clients' homes weekly to wash clothes, clean rooms and toilets, and carry out other house chores. With many Lagosians no longer employing live-in house helps, these workers are increasingly filling the gap. Food vending is another thriving business in Lagos. While some vendors operate restaurants and bookers, others sell by the roadside in markets or hawk their products. One popular example is akara or bean cakes. Many akara sellers have expanded their businesses by adding fried yams, sweet potatoes, puff-puff, fish and chicken parts to their menu. Another category of food vendors prepares and sells African salad, popularly known as abacha or andoma. Local beverages such as sobo, tiger nuts drink, kunu, smoothies, and pap are also providing source of incomes to many residents. Radio Nigeria spoke to some food vendors in Lagos about the profitability of their businesses.
14: I'm selling abacha to use them to train my children for 3 years now. I'm also young now. That is 9 years.
12: They are also those who sell seasonal farm produce and fruits. Many of them operate from roadsides and walkways rather than farmer shops, while paying various fees to conduct their businesses. Some of the traders told Radio Nigeria that they are not ashamed of any legitimate work that puts food on the tables.
14: After planting, we entered mango. After mango, we entered
15: I roast plantain. I don't roast plantain, I roast potato. I used to use and swim my cereal.
12: For men, driving is another major source of livelihood. Some young men also hustle in Lagos markets selling products such as rat poison, second-hand clothes, popularly called akrika, liquid soaps, and other household items. There are also traffic traders who move between vehicles, selling drinks, snacks, and various household items. Both men and women are involved in this form of street trading. Radio Nigeria spoke to some of them.
16: I came to Lagos 2002. I served my box for him to settle me, though I lost him. Since that time, I'll be hustling to become a man. Thank God today I have survived. Don't allow your problem to rule you.
17: I deserve bottled water, mineral. If market there, I see 2,000. If market no there, I see 1,000.
18: I've been selling popcorn for more than 2 years. It's manageable, sir. More than for me to go and save a house.
12: Other menial jobs found around Lagos include working at car washes, gardening, farming, and several other forms of informal employment. Interestingly, some people who started out in this menial job have been able to build houses, educate their children, and improve their standard of living, both in Lagos and in their states of origin. Indeed, there is dignity in labor. The experiences of these workers demonstrate that making an honest living does not always require a white-collar job. Eberi Obike.
1: Thank you, Barry. And now to politics, where the Independent National Electoral Commission, INEC, will tomorrow, August 19, lift the ban on public campaigns for the 2027 presidential and national assembly elections. The commencement of public campaigns is the sixth item on the timetable and schedule of activities released by the commission for the 2027 general elections. The move is in line with the Electoral Act 2026, which provides that public campaigns by political parties shall commence 150 days before polling day and end 24 hours before the election. Political parties also have until Saturday, August 22, to substitute candidates who withdraw from the contest in accordance with Section 31 of the Act, which provides for the withdrawal of candidates 90 days before an election. A candidate seeking to withdraw from the election are also required to do so in writing by the same date. The parties have until the close of business in August 29 to submit the nomination form of candidates they are sponsoring for the election. And INEC is expected to publish the final list of nominated candidates on September 12. That requires the publication of the list at least 60 days before the election. And the governorship candidate of the All Progressive Congress, APC, in the 2026 Osun State governorship election, Asiwaju Bola Oyebamiji, has called on APC members and supporters to remain calm and peaceful following the outcome of the election. Asiwaju Oyebamiji, in a statement, thanked APC leaders, members, supporters, volunteers, and voters across the state for their commitment and sacrifices throughout the election campaign. He acknowledged that the party had hoped for a different outcome in the 2026 Osun governorship election, but said he respected the position of the electoral umpire and fully supported the party's ongoing review of the election result. The APC candidate expressed appreciation to voters who supported his candidacy and believed in the alternative vision presented by his campaign, saying he would continue to cherish their confidence and support. Meanwhile, congratulatory messages have continued to pour following the re-election victory of the Osun State Governor, Ademola Adeleke, after the gubernatorial election held last Saturday. Senate leader and chairman of the National Assembly Southwest Caucus, Okpeyemi Bamidele, congratulated Osun State Governor Ademola Adeleke in a statement, urging him to unite the state and pursue inclusive governance, and also appealed to APC candidate Bola Oyebamiji to congratulate Adeleke and share policy ideas that could aid Osun development. And that's the size of issues in politics as packaged by Adeyemi Adesanya.
0: And that takes us to business, where the country's payments landscape is entering a new phase as the Nigeria Interbank Settlement System, NIPS, begins the rollout of the National Payment Stack, NPS, a sovereign digital payments infrastructure designed to replace the country's 15-year-old NIPS instant payment rail. According to NIPS, the new platform has already processed 26.5 million transactions valued at 1.4 trillion naira across 48 participating financial institutions, signaling strong early adoption as banks and other financial services providers transition towards the new payment architecture. The rollout represents one of the most significant planned changes to the nation's domestic payment infrastructure in recent years. NBSS says the NPS is designed and not simply to process transfers, but to create a more intelligent and interconnected financial ecosystem by bringing payment, identity, and data onto a unified infrastructure. And now to the foreign exchange, where the U.S. dollar exchanges for 1,351 naira, 26 kobo, Pound sterling goes for 1,828 naira 25 kobo, while the euros sells for 1,563 naira 63 kobo. All at center bank rate. And that's it on business news as packaged by Funmi Adeoye.
1: In the world of sports, the executive committee of the Nigeria Football Federation has ordered the Super Falcons technical crew to step down with immediate effect following Nigeria's disappointing 2026 World Cup campaign. The Super Falcons will enter the tournament as defending champions when knocked out by Cameroon in the quarterfinals. Their subsequent failure against South Africa in the CAF playoff also affected their route to the 2027 Women's World Cup. The NFF has yet to announce a replacement, leaving the Federation to decide on a new technical setup for the 10-time African champions. Meanwhile, President of the NFF, Alhaji Ibrahim Gusau, yesterday inaugurated the Federation's newly composed fact-finding committee on Nigerian football setback, urging the members to do a thorough job with sincerity of purpose and diligence. The committee, according to Gusau, will probe into the direct and remote causes of the poor outings of the national teams in recent times and has 2 weeks to do the job and submit its report. The chairman of the committee, Ambassador Fani Amun, pledged that his committee will do its job with a high sense of responsibility and speak to persons connected with the issues at hand while entertaining memoranda from concerned members of the public. And Manchester United intend to reject any offer for Bruno Fernandes before next month's transfer deadline. It was reported last week that Turkish club Galatasaray plus Italian giant Juventus and AC Milan were considering whether to test United's resolve to keep their captain. It is thought Galatasaray had a deal they were intending to put to United, which would reach a final fee of 15 million euros. However, the message from senior sources at Old Trafford is that Galatasaray will be wasting their time. And that's the much we can take on sports news.
0: Let's all right, and I'll wrap things up on today's newsreel. But before we go, here is a recap of the major stories in the package. More than 100 residents of Ilebo in the Okeodo area of Lagos have benefited from a free medical screening exercise focused on cervical cancer. The Nigerian Customs Service has handed over 399 pump-action rifles and other firearm components seized by its operatives to the National Center for the Control of Small Arms and Light Weapons. And lastly, in today's focus, our correspondent explored how small informal businesses sustain families.
1: 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You can also connect via Facebook, RN Online News Lagos. On behalf of the editor, Eunice Olile, the entire production crew and the studio manager Jumoke Ogbigbeson, my name is Annabelle Okwiri, and my colleague has been
0: Pretty Adegoke. Thank you very much for listening. We'll be here tomorrow again for a fresh package. Good afternoon.
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inside the month of August for the year 2026. How una day? How your day they go so far? How the weather be for your end, and how your business as well, for those people who say then they do business. And I hope say the economy no really they treat you badly, but any which way, the only thing I will tell you now, may we just keep hope alive, because we know say everything we get beginning for this life, you get time when they expire, you understand that kind of thing. So make we just hang in and keep hoping for better future and better days ahead. And welcome on this afternoon. My name is Oluchi Friday. 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If you check your time, it don't take 31 minutes. Dodge the arrow of 2 o'clock. And now from 2 we day here, we will go bring on the newsreel where we say we station for Inside Lagos here, Metro and then Radio 1 join body together. Carry on, summer you with the listening. And as I know, say this afternoon today, 2:30 go reach 3, we suppose they bring on a day for zero to hero. But based on one or two, unfortunately, we go share beg on a make on a no verse. We no go feel link up for that program. But any which way, we gonna give on a informate them things where we say it go help on a make on a two for fit learn one or two. Even you waited there where they listen to us, I salute you. I know forget to even let an know say I know they here alone. I get Frederick Ayeni, we go make sure say everything for this belt go seriously where. And once you reach 3 o'clock, we go come give on a with Shenkele Tori, after which we will come carry on enter the next phase. Now so we go run them. Till when time go reach us to carry wakaya, waka go come hand over to the English belt people. So stay there as I welcome you. Make we sail together. Once again, good afternoon.

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3: I'm like, shit now. I'm just slack on my sight.
4: What's your issue, girl?
3: I'm in love with this. Should be I don't want you for this particular this thing. See me, you know, the carry that you're about. Process, they come and say, come, they speak that you're about to whisper it. Because she won't love it for people when they speak to. That's for guests like me. When no one's in the way, boom.
5: I wonder. No, because they take the blue fire.
3: Hey!
6: That's because I hang out here, doesn't mean we're in the same class. See your chewing gum smacking lips.
3: See me, where you're.
7: Hey, pumpkin.
8: Hi, guy.
3: I'm
8: Hi, hello.
7: I love the way you sound.
8: Thank you.
3: Look my side, you know, like a sasa.
8: Thank you so much. Ah, that should have wow, excellent taste.
7: Money is not a problem at all. Just name your price.
5: They say this time where they say dog won't die. You know they hear the smell of food again.
7: What is so? Tony the tornado.
9: Muffy the time copy. Muffy, what's up?
10: I'm good, brother.
9: Long time.
10: Yes, sir.
9: What you come do for Lagos?
10: Oh boy, I just say my account chill now. You know this weather be. I got to set
9: my guy send me missing from local Lagos.
10: Just come chill small now before you carry out your assignment now.
9: You say?
10: Let me go chill with these babes now. I know see what they do for you.
9: No, sir, no them on me.
10: No worry, the babes on me, bro. No worry.
9: But I don't like that one when you sleep. That big one will get you.
10: Boy. Make your choice.
9: Chanko, pee.
10: That's me, brother.
9: Chanko.
10: That's me.
9: But you remember that my name?
10: Tony the Tornado.
9: Hey, Dad.
11: Hello, sir. Yes, I don't go where you send me. I'm there for there now. Sir, now next tomorrow, then go release me, sir. Yes, sir. Now there I do, so. Yes, sir. Yes, sir.
10: Now your cabinet.
11: Now go.
10: Guy, I give that one fair, so you have some stuff. You don't select. Pick this thing now, guy. Time no day.
11: That game will get chest and this that one.
10: Any spec you want, go.
11: Nobody check me in the night.
8: So I'm waiting, baby.
10: All right.
8: Hey, waiting time, let's go. Should I tell you? Class, get class.
3: Oh, but I lost. Cash the talk.
10: Okay, so.

0: Yeah, we are, baby. Make yourself at home.
1: Sure, baby. Remember our deal, though. 2 hours.
2: Not skin right now.
1: What's the meaning of this? What?
3: Lisa. Lisa. I'm the breadwinner of my family. Look, I have 2-year-old child. Please. Lisa. Lisa.
4: Far away, drink the shark. It don't come jam egg whip, say the Chris.
5: Didi, why they call her best way out by that? And I'm not saying never marry so.
3: It's Mimi.
5: Mimi, what is that? I beg, stop to cry. Tell me something. What you do, Mimi?
3: Mimi.
5: You mean that you're your boss preferred? And I went 3 days ago to the drag one, Janina. I never seen
1: her. She was raped.
3: She was raped.
5: Not your number. I beg, stop to cry. Tell me something. What you do,
3: Mimi?
5: You mean that you're your boss preferred? And I went 3 days ago to the drag one, Janina. I never seen her.
1: She was raped.
3: She was raped.
5: Not your number.
4: Not be so. Now what did she send me to buy for her for market? Then they buy give her.
1: Look, I wanted to pass you. I didn't want to talk to you. Eh? Can't you ever be serious for once?
5: You don't come now. Tell me what's happened.
1: I see. She was found.
3: They took her organs.
1: Her breasts, everything.
5: Hey! Okay.
1: What's the meaning of that one?
5: I see. That's why I don't like talking with you. Eh?
1: What bad luck even carried me to your room? Eh?
5: So I'm not going to ask questions again.
1: Just keep quiet. I've been thinking since from Iroko Canal to this place. I went to see her body. You know what? Maybe you woke up this morning.
5: Mm-hmm.
1: Are you not alive?
5: Adina, not see me.
1: Me too. I'm alive. Last 3 months, now someone Johnny Concon talk say no one use protection. Eh? So just because I needed to send my mother the money, I can't Graham, my sister. I kill one kind of sickness where I don't know the name until today.
5: All these people wasting the land work for this business.
1: Which kind of land
5: work? And they talk, and they hear you.
1: You never get sickness.
5: Okay.
1: Since we did this one, you never get
5: sickness. We never quarrel now when they talk.
1: The only good thing with Dr. Temi be say, no be HIV. Which one was serious for your side, self?
5: Okay.
1: What thing I can't tell you be say, I won't go think my life.
5: I for like follow you. That is it. I love go fito because madam, I remember the whole two business now. I never pay. I dodge. I beg no verse. I love go fit follow you.
1: Because
5: bad guy today in town now.
1: What if you meet somebody that Mimi met? Eh?
5: I bury Johnny be bad on you. The ones that they carry. Are they shine my eye where they carry them? I know they carry the one that's
1: more. So they write good or bad for face. Now you won't come tell me now.
5: Are they sample them wherever I carry?
1: You maybe you get luck, but me cannot say luck they expire.
5: Mm-hmm.
1: I think you see.
5: Mm-hmm. Not you talk. That would talk like better talk. But man, I know like this work. I know just how I feel. Of course, I go buy clothes. Those my children where their papa don't live. And people take care of them. Nobody go help me do my work. Now only me.
1: Now they ask you now. Now something happened. If now you it happened, what will happen to those children?
5: What we talk to for wetrop. Now your Mimi friend. She's a guy bad man too. Maybe not the bad man, I need the guy killer.
1: You know what upsets me about you? You just know how to spoil everything. Anyway, like I said, I won't go think my life. Okay? We all have choices though. Me, I don't make my choice. I don't know whether I go feel come back here tomorrow. If you see me here tomorrow, fine. But as you see me now, this small bag where I carry, now this small property where I carry come, now I carry the go. I won't go think my life.
4: You know no sinner for we have far with the shop the phone now for that they see in the body peak.
1: Okay. You know happened yesterday. No means it no go happen today. You know means it no go happen tomorrow. Eh? I just see Mimi death as sign. No. From where I come, now something to take talk saying as sign. I beg you fit tanda here. I don't work.
5: I like go, I beg I feel collect some of your customers.
1: Yeah, Chris, come out here.
4: Now true Jare, they say bachelor when you do like Chris man, nobody go pick give and wife.
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8: 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I just believe, say, that's what we will play give you. You don't hear and you don't learn from this side. Now, this thing don't be only when it comes to, say, when they do some kind of illegal work. But just know, say, anything where you want to do for this life, it always they get after effects. So if you want to, think and very well, so that

0: you know, go be like, because they say had I known. There are a lot of things where we say some of us they do for this life. We know the reason, say the future implication of that. We know they think ourselves. We just say, well, let me just do it. Life is all about risk. Yes, we know life is all about risk. If you risk and you're successful, fine, and they favor you. But what if it happens the other way around? So as a lady, as a guy, now this story about people where they sell their body to make money, it gets men to where they run them. But it is good make we chain our eyes and make we think very well before we take or decide to do a particular thing for money. Yes, money is sweet, but remember, money is the root of all evil. So before you take a particular decision to do something, think about waiting will happen. As young ladies, I see some people, small girls, they do some kind things for area, and I'll be like, who raised these children? And I could just imagine when I've been there their age, because I know waiting it be like when I did their age. But these days, I don't know what their parents have instilled in them. I don't know what they don't put inside their head. You understand? We will make them, they live some kind life, like they don't care. They don't want no waiting go happen afterwards. Their own are just at that moment now where we say the thing they hurt. Make we just enjoy life, you know. Anything will happen, make it happen. But the truth is, if you do good, if you take a good decision, you will come back and thank yourself that thank God I made the right decision. If you take the wrong one, you will still come back, because then now that time you call, they see so many people, you'll come back and say they won't carry the blame put on their parents or the people they mingle with, because sometimes too some of the people or actions we or attitude or behaviors that we have, some of them they come from the people we mingle with, the people we call our friends. Because at a point, if you're moving with a bad friend who has lived all his life or all her life drinking, doing drugs, just like some children nowadays, you go see girls, you go see boys, they on colos, they high. These decisions, some of them, they don't even realize them on time. Now, when time don't go, they can't know, say, oh, we don't lose guard, we don't do some kind things way back, you understand? And this thing don't affect the way we see ourselves. So, you know, sometimes when you start mingling with such people, at a point, they may influence you. Because you know they have una go day together one day. They also say, make I even test this thing when I do, or make I even follow you around this package before you know. So before you take a particular decision, think of what thing will happen first when you before you say, okay, make I do them. If it backfire, sure you go feel survive. That's not waiting I'm gonna now. We see you here on Top Radio 103.5 FM, your new talk and sports station. I see your girl Oluchi Friday. Make I not touch it. Where they come.
1: Legendary beat.

0: Hey, everybody want japa. Some people they call them japa. In fact, they say na japa is in the rain now. My people, what do you they think about japa? Yusuf, you don't think of japa before? You want japa? If you japa, which country you for like to japa reach? And the money serve to take go japa, how they take home? Okay, oh. Now so we want just hear from some of our friends about waiting concern japa. Make we just hear waiting this people talk about japa.
1: To me, japa is to run away now. They have to run away from the country. And for me, the way it is, if I have way of japa, I can japa.
2: Japa now to travel now. The japa people know they know people intention about it. Now only when they don't japa, now you go here say they don't japa.
3: Well, now people they take the wrong come up for this country. Well, personally for me, maybe I never did think can now. Because once maybe they enter mind, say if you japa already, you go japa then. But every okay for year.
0: Japa is to run away now. I want to run away for good, to find greener pastures. You know, as they happen. You don't hear them. This one say japa na to run. This one say na to find green pasture. This one say na to go enjoy. You, how did they see japa? But waiting that our brother talk to say, he say if the country well, if the country they okay, if our economy is solid and security itself solid, we are passing the japa they go. So me self, I they join my voice with that my brother they say, make our country better. So that even if we want japa, make it be say we know say as we they go, the place where we get now even better pass. We go, come back. No be say we go, no go return again. Me na Ngozi Odofia. I beg, make we stay together, build, make Nigeria, make it strong.

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We'll be right back.

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1: 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My name is Oluchi Friday. Shabaleo, they say the Lagos State Scholarship Board, though they don't announce, to say that computer based test, so it be CBT, say the people where they shortlist to the applicants, them, eh? Where they're under the 2025-2026 scholarship award, they say it goes soon, Shelley. The board contact this one for one statement to where they put for their Facebook page. Oh, can they tell all the people where we say they be applying and they also participate for the test too, for the 2025-2026 indigenous verification exercise. You say, as they know, so may they check their email all the time for official CBT invitation message. They can't explain, talk, say, you see this CBT, say now one important stage for the scholarship selection process. And they even talk, say, details of the date, the venue, and other things where they need to, say, them will send them to all the people where they say they don't select them, say, them they legible for them. This one, they will send them through their mails. Former Deputy National Chairman of the People's Democratic Party, PDP, will be Chief Olabode George. Hey, don't come out, so they talk, say, the Osun State governorship election, and say this one, now to just know, say, don't clear people eyes, say, power of people where they vote to, and they are important, say, they really don't allow the people make their importance, or make a show for democracy. Chief George, when in they congratulate Governor Ademola Adeleke for his victory, come they talk, or say, the peaceful conduct and outcome of this election, say this one, make it serve as example as we Nigerians, they prepare for the 2027 general elections. The National Association of the Nigerian Students, NANS, Southwest Zone D, done the beg with Oga Presido, Bola Tinubu, say, I beg, you see this allocation, where we say they done the hold since, where they no get paid, this one we say, a day for people for 30 local government areas for inside Osun State where they no grid drop, say I beg may them consider them for one open letter where they give Oga Presido, the coordinator of NANS Southwest Zone D, where be comrade Adeyemo Kayode, call they tell Oga Presido, say I beg make him extend waiting the association they call or waiting and describe as democratic spirit, so this all done show during the August 15, 2026 governorship election, make them try look into this issue of local government allocation for inside the states. And last for the Tory, they just say the Independent National Electoral Commission will be INEC. Don't talk or say that by way them put so for public campaigns for the 2027 presidential and national assembly election, and say by tomorrow then go lift them. The start of public campaign, now the sixth item away there for the timetable and schedule of activities where we say the commission don't carry come aside though, for 2027 general election. The one where the court will say this move where they in line though, with the section 9. No talk say the electoral acts of the electoral acts. They talk say this one they provide public campaigns though, for political parties. Say it will start 150 days before the day where election go show face, and it go end 24 hours before the election. My people, with that story, now so we see and reach. On top with Shenkele Tori, where they reach you for your news talk sports station, Radio 1 103.5 FM. On a good afternoon. My name is Naolochi Friday.

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Once again, good afternoon. Check your time, 12 minutes. Don't dodge there of 3 o'clock. Today, now the number 18th day for the month of August. How you day? How your day to go? And in case you just tuning in for the first time, my name is Oluchi Friday. And this is now Radio 1, your news talk and sports station, 103.5 FM. Now here we bring you all the informates, all the things where they happen for inside life. And then I know today now Tuesday, this afternoon, for the program Ha Una Siam, I carry one Ubunge gist. That song I just play, it go relate with what we want to talk about for Ha Una Siam. That song Natu Baba Nine Drop Am, a title am Forgive and Forget. This matter when I bring come this afternoon. We go know those people will go forgive and those will go forgive will no go forget. Whether some go even forgive at all, we'll go find out this afternoon. So make I gist on her. Small story, oh, but you know too long, but that story go far. You saw these people, they have been married for some time. The matter get as it been. So no child yet. They never get picking. I don't know who the fault they for in hand though. But from the story, we will get to find out. And we get a lot of questions to ask. Now, this husband and wife, young couples, don't they stay together? Marriage. Now, they don't marry. Picking never day, you know. So now, the mother of the girl can't come around. I no con know wetin go fit push son-in-law to go to make house with the mother of the wife. I no just understand because so along the line of their one or two mother-in-law can carry belle. The wife where they marry never get belle. Now can they ask the question? The lady now don't vest. She don't pack her things. Come off her house. The man now, because the mother-in-law say lie, a shameful thing for him, enough it keep that kind pregnancy. The man, the woman say, in they go come out the belly. In too, come out for the house. She come out for the house, find her way. She no return to her own husband house, so maybe they get papa house. You no go back there. He shall find another place go. Now the man is left with nobody in his life, not even the mother-in-law when he give belle, nor the wife when he married legally. Now he's now begging for the girl to forgive, since the woman already say he never, you know, they keep the belle. Say now shameful thing. We can't they ask whether they go forgive that kind of matter if you be the woman. And secondly, waiting go make the woman, the mother of the girl, even allowing son-in-law to climb him in the first place. Now you don't resort to something you can't say na shameful act. The time where you dey, where on a two day tutorial on herself, you no look and say this person come pay bride price, you collect him. You no look and say, ah, this one na my picking. Because I know a lot of people, once you are married to their child, you are like their child too. You don't look and say, this one are my son. Now, you don't, kasala don't boss, you can't say no. It's a shameful thing for you to get pregnant for your son-in-law. Did you not think about it? Now, the matter, auntie say she is done. She know they do again. Auntie too, no return to her father's house. Because she no know if the mother day house. He no know the eye, because obviously the mother go do something to that pregnancy and he go come back. She to go friend place go stay. Now the guy they find him up and down to tell him sorry. They send messages, you know. And when I hear the gist, I call so okay, oh, make I come ask Connor how una see the matter. You go forgive and forget. You go forgive. I be not go even forgive at all. Because when we been they talk this matter, somebody was like, it's actually not nice, yes, which is the truth, but nobody go talk whether it day nice or not. Now you go tell us whether it day nice or not, whether not good thing the woman do. Somebody says, since the
the girl no get belle, the mama can't get her. She be not to nurture the belle, the mama born and you carry the pikin. Men are they here talk, oh. I can't ask one question. If now you go agree, well, now me go start to the analyzer. I go only they talk some of the things where people where we follow talk the matter. They talk because you know sometimes if it never happened to some people, you go they see some kind idea or suggestion or even advice where we say they know if it take if you reach their turn. Make we hear from you 0704 070 sorry

0: sorry, 0704-700-3341. We would like to hear from you. If you did, they listen to us. What do you go advise? Would you forgive the lady or the man? Sorry. Hello? Hello? Hello? Good afternoon.
1: Hello.
0: Yes, sir. Your name and where they call us from? You know, tell me your name, oh.
1: What I will talk, say, I know you. Please tell me the woman.
0: You know, tell me your name and where they call from. Oh.
1: Okay, my name is Ifeanyi. I'm calling from Ajawa Estate.
0: Ifeanyi from Ajawa Estate.
1: Yes.
0: Okay, so if you be the woman, you know, go forgive the man, Abi.
1: Yes, I know, go forgive her. The man is alright.
0: Alright. Thank you.
1: Okay.
0: When I don't hear Amu, Ifeanyi from Ajawa Estate say, if him, oh, sorry, call us back. If him be the woman, he no go forgive the man. Say the marriage don't end. 0704-700-3341. Hello, good afternoon. Hello. Hello, good afternoon. Hello. Please call us back on 0704-700-3341. Hello. Can you turn down the volume of your radio? Okay, please, America, I talk this one. If you now call us, I beg, move away from where your radio is, or you reduce the volume so that we go fit hear ourselves if we they call ourselves. Hello, good afternoon.
2: Yeah, good afternoon, Sister Michi.
0: Yes, madam.
2: This is Chinyere from Ikorodu.
0: Okay, ma.
2: My dear sister. If well, I don't think that this thing happened. Because this thing is too irritating to mention. My son-in-law is my son. So I don't know what can attract me where he is. God forbid. It's too irritating. For what I can do, if I'm the girl, what she did is the right thing. Is to run away. The mother won't, God forbid, that woman will not see me again. That man will not see me again. That's it. Yes, you are talking of forgiving and forgetting. What am I forgetting? Is it something one can forget? Is it done? No, I can forgive according to Bible, but that one, no, and I will avoid them till the end. God forbid. Thank you, Jerry. God bless you.
0: God bless you too. All right. Thank you so much. 0704-700-3341. There is nothing new under the sun.
1: Hello.
0: Good afternoon.
1: Yeah, good afternoon. How are you?
0: I'm fine, thank you. Your name and where you call us from?
1: Hey.
0: Your name, sir?
1: Yes, hello.
0: Sir,
1: my name is Francis.
0: From where?
1: I'm coming from Ikeja, Jerry.
0: Okay.
1: This is me. Without living, the only thing I can do, I will forgive my husband. Did you understand?
0: Okay.
1: Now, and I will stay with the man mom. I'll forgive the man. I'll forgive him to move on. Because already he married me legally.
0: Okay. Yes.
1: According to you, said he married me legally.
0: Yes. Yes.
1: So I'll forgive him.
0: I'll move on.
1: Because the man, anywhere that is straight, that is where the devil will come and enter. He will believe that the mommy is the devil. The mommy is the devil. So he will go back to the husband and beg the husband and continue their life. Do you understand?
0: He will go back to the husband and beg the husband, and be the guy. The husband should beg and she will forgive.
1: What I'm trying to say is, no matter what, the guy should come back. Even the guy left.
0: Yes.
1: He should come back because he married her legally. Then the husband, I think, the
2: husband will realize what you have done at the start. You will beg.
0: Okay.
2: Do you understand?
0: Yes, I do. All right.
2: So, where's the mother? The mother cannot move around. Even where he's living, I'm very sure. He will be going out in the night. He cannot come out in the day.
0: All right.
2: Anytime.
0: Okay.
2: So that's the only thing I see there.
0: Okay. Thank you so much.
2: All right. Cool. Yes.
0: 0704 700 3341 0704 700 3341. Hello, good afternoon.
3: Yes,
0: your name and where they call from.
3: If I'm that, I will never say that because that kind of thing to happen. Can you hear me?
0: Yes, you said you will never do what? Hello? I beg you, please say you call us back. 0704-700-3341. If they try to talk something, I don't get to hear you before the call drop. So you are free to call us back. Hello? Can you please turn down the volume of your radio? Oh. Okay. Please, when you call us, off your radio or you move away from where the radio is. Thank you. We cannot continue to repeat this. Hello, good afternoon. Yes, I can hear you now. You didn't tell me your name before. Sir?
3: So I'll just say we'll be married and avoid your mother too.
0: Okay, what's your name and where did you call us from?
3: My name is Emmanuel. I'm calling from
0: Surulere, Emmanuel Abi. So you will let go of the marriage and avoid your mother, right?
3: No, because I might even forgive the guy, okay, he beat me up, but we've been together, but we can't be together anymore because what has happened, I can never forget.
0: Yeah.
3: Because you keep coming to your mind. I might just forgive him that, okay, we are human beings, we make mistakes. But we can't be together anymore.
0: All right. Thank you so much. And now they hear I'm they could now they try, they think and wait. You know, I've been talking something this afternoon. Hello, good afternoon. Hello.
4: Hello, Alex.
0: Yes, ma, please can you turn down the volume of your radio? I can hear my voice.
4: Okay, let me go far. It is not impossible.
0: Please, if you call us off your radio or you come off away the radio there, I see they hear the whole echo back here. 0704-700-3341. 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These two people, they don't get married. Pikin never show. And the mother-in-law can't come the house. One or two happen between mother-in-law and son-in-law. But let them enter. First question when I be one ask, where I see they try to ask. Hello, ma. Hello, ma.
5: Hello.
0: Yes, ma. Your name, ma.
5: Hello.
0: Hello, I can hear you. What is your name and where they call from?
5: This is Pastor Matthew.
0: Pastor Matthew. Okay, sir.
5: Yes, from Australia.
0: Okay.
5: What happens is that I know that it's been broken.
0: No, wahala.
5: What happens is that what happened between that man and the mother-in-law? It has been happening. We've been hearing that it is one of those secret evil actions of human beings. Are you hearing me?
0: Yes, sir.
5: But what happens is that since there's no sin, God cannot forgive. Especially in this time that Jesus Christ has come to go on and went to the cross. What happens is that the man has to forgive, the woman has to forgive the mother, forgive the husband. That is all. She don't want to forgive both of them.
0: Will she continue the marriage after forgiving them?
5: After forgiving them, in fact, this is a very, very, okay, if the woman gives birth to that child, where will the child be? Who will hearing me?
0: Yes, I can hear you.
5: Okay, what, in fact, that marriage, the woman should carry him picking go. If the woman decides to continue with her husband, she can continue. And if the husband and the wife want to continue, they can continue. And then the woman carry him picking go to her husband's house and go and nurture. But they are put stain upon themselves forever. That's what I can say.
0: All right. Thank you very much, Pastor Matthew.
5: Okay. Thank you.
0: Yes, sir. 0704-700-3341. 0704-700-3341. Pastor Matthew said something. He called us from Awuya. He talked, say, the girl should forgive the both people that has offended her. Hello. Good afternoon. Hello. Good afternoon. Your name and where they call from?
6: I'm Treasure. I'm calling from Ikeja.
0: Treasure from Ikeja. Okay.
6: Yeah.
0: How you see the matter?
6: I don't go forgive.
0: You don't go forgive? Hey. Treasure, I feel like I said it inside Computer Village. Because the kind of noise that your background, eh? You choke. Hello.
7: Hello. Yeah, good afternoon.
0: Good afternoon. Your name and where they call from?
7: My name is Benedict Mohammed from Tinka.
0: Please, can you off your radio? I can hear my voice.
7: Okay, I don't have it.
0: Oh, yeah, wait till your name.
7: My name is Sanusi Usman Mohammed.
0: Sanusi from Tinka Island.
7: Yes.
0: Okay.
7: Yes, you. I just think that I have to talk. I say, what is what you know? The only thing I can do now, one thing, me, a man of God, I will just leave everything for God to understand. That is the only thing I can say right now.
0: All right. Thank you so much, Sanusi. Greece, people, they think for me. Sanusi, see, be man of God. In

0: Abby. Ah. What happened, bros? You dey vex for me. What you never see for life. Now you drop. Now no wait till you want to tell me be that. Hey. Alright, we thank you too. Maybe now your network. We never can tell what really happened. But if you wish to call us back, the phone line still open 0704-700-3341. The matter where we talk this afternoon, eh? He heard it from mouth, but so now, no, nothing where they knew under the sun. And this is how una see and I'm the program. And today, for those who just tune in, make we sharply tell on our waiting we talk about the story of two young couples. Maybe for like 2 years they don't marry, but Pikin never show. Now the mother of the girl came to the house, maybe for a visit. And bros, where be the husband? Make I take this call. Hello.
1: Hello.
0: Good afternoon.
1: Good afternoon to you.
0: Yes, boss. Your name, sir, where you call from?
1: I call from Ikeja.
0: Your name?
1: My name is Tajudeen Akoni.
0: Tajudeen Akoni from Ikeja. Okay, sir.
1: Yes. Listen to what I want to say.
0: Okay.
1: This matter, I'm sorry, God forgive me. This is not the first time for the woman, for the mother wife. Second, the mother wife, even though that the truly is one day the president of that time, she can't do that. Number three, for the father of that day, the woman is not living with the father. Number four, the woman, if not God will Kasha, she's talking another person for your mother. That is how God gets this man Kasha. Number five, because the next thing we're supposed to do is that make you look for another husband and marry. Make it thank God. If you be like that, the mother can change the girl to say the daughter don't die, the daughter don't die, that's why he gets so. So my suggestion, the woman is the perfect truth.
0: Okay.
1: No husband and marry. No deal with husband and the girl back friend where you move him with. That is why God brings this one. God could judge it.
0: All right, thank you so much.
1: Okay.
0: Mm. He made a point. He said, "Nobody the first time. Say even as he day for the one way they marry. Say if like say he see they do for our side, but now God won't take this one. Take catch him. Say if he be the girl, make she go look for another husband because." If I say God no expose his son, if he kill the Pikin himself, you know why? He go say this Pikin they block him way. He go come say Pikin sick, he do this one. You see this kind of thing. He don't be say, he don't be. Alright, you where they how you see. And so, I mean, they try talk waiting sup for this story where they talk. For those who just tune in, this is Radio 1 103.5 FM. The matter, now two married people, husband and wife, where Pikin never day. The mother of the girl come visiting. I don't know what thing go they do with the mother of the girl. What the husband go they do with the mother of the girl? Where they come they do wale wale, according to some of my people. They come they chop their self work. Bele come show. Now the girl don't vest. Carry kaya come off for house. He not they marry again because it is a shameful thing for the mother to get pregnant for her own husband. Meanwhile, she never even conceive. You understand? She never get bele. Now, the woman too will get belena will be the mother to the bride. Don't too come out for the house. Sake of say waiting, he say they go come out the belle. Say na shameful thing for him to feed him, keep that pregnancy. Shameful thing, you not think of before you know, before you go to sleep with your son-in-law. The matter don't be say don't be. Now the man is now confused because the woman will carry Pikin no day house. The one when he marry as wife too, don't leave her. He can't they go beg for the wife. Make the wife come forgive her. Now, I have been playing that song from Two Baba. Say, forgive and forget. You go forgive the man if you happen to be here. If you're the one wearing the shoe, because now who wears shoe, know where they pin them or where it's tight and rich. If you be the person, you go forgive. Some people say, make the person forgive and move on. Somebody say, it's not a new thing. Forgive the man, continue with your marriage. If the woman still born the Pikin,

0: in a see your house, or they carry the pikin they go in husband house. Some the last caller now where I go start with talk say, no be the first time the woman don't they do the thing. If him be the man, the lady, now to just make the lady go find her own husband somewhere else. Thank God say God save let it see happen like this. Maybe in the future self now say go yes say person don't carry pikin come for house. But then the matter don't be. But if you can't be saying now you or you know the person, because a lot of advice where some people where I know give on top of this matter, it not really be something where some of them feel take. You understand how you see this matter? Now waiting with the talk this afternoon. 0704 700 3341 0704 700 3341. This is now Radio 1 103.5 FM. So before I go on this musical break, some people said nothing where I never see. Nothing where they come from up where ground no go collect. Now I keep asking this question. You're saying this because it has not happened to you. If it happens to you, it get where they come up. In fact, you go say that thing where they up where they come, make you no reach ground because waiting. Now you it happen to. You know, sometimes too, like we always say, before we advise. Hello.
1: Hello, good afternoon.
0: Yes, sir.
1: Hey. Hello, ma.
0: Sir?
1: That girl, where that man married? If he live in life, make it a good look for another one. But you know, if you the man get money, go by force to consider to forgive your money and marry the man. Hmm. In the future, you can't promote for your mind. That woman says, go this, the song where you born, right? The first one, the first one where the girl is coming again. Go on, go fight.
0: Okay.
1: But think, before you do something, don't let anybody confuse, forgive, go marry the man. If you marry the man, decide where that daughter could born. It can't be the first one for that man.
0: Exactly.
1: Where is the other point? How you could be first one? Then the second, they can't know the person who get married to fuck for his sister, for the man.
0: Hmm.
1: Anything you can do for the girl, you see them when that's about. So better, make her just half. You can't say it to your mother, that's why his mother. But make it not allow the game to be contact with that man. Any money where the man gets, go for another one, go to go. Thank you, sir. Bye-bye.
0: Thank you so much. All right, the phone line day free 0704 700 3341. You know, say before we continue to, before we start for this, how Nasiam, that was around past 2-3. We've been playing something and I said something after we played that stuff. Well, they talk about people where they sell their body to make money and all that, the dangers involved in it, you know. And I come back on the tell and I say, sometimes, before we take some actions, maybe they think of the future effect or the after effect of waiting go results come aside from that action where would they take. Some people know the reason at all, they go just take one particular decision and they go just dead there, you understand. Now one of it be this now. As at the time the woman was being approached, the mother of the girl, if you were not comfortable with it, since you know saying a shameful act, immediately you can tell your son, your daughter, my dear, this is what I don't follow and I do, make I they go. The guy cannot come and look for you in the house. You understand? Why did you even go visiting in the first place? The questions that some people asked. At least you know that these people are expectant. They are looking up to God for the fruit of the womb. You for just day your house, they put them in prayers. Because some people believe saying now just made an. Hello? Okay, ma.
2: He said, this is what this woman do. Make her say, you don't date this guy. Move to this. So, to tell me, say that when you just call, this thing happened. It's a lie. Even when the boy was coming for the girl's hand in marriage, they don't hide themselves. My idea is to come here, come visit the man. So telling me forgive, no forgive, me, I don't take that kind of issue. I'm telling you, just look back. This woman, or whatever they're saying here, I only support the last two speakers. that said that the girl should move her way. So go your way now. Nothing is worth dying for. But this one is the British checkpoint and through chef, through the, because I don't even know that it is to use. But so thank you.
0: Thank you so much, Madam Chinere. Okay, if you look at it, somebody said something the day where they talk this matter. Person talk say, you sure say your man and the mother-in-law, that's your own mother, say they don't know their self. Because you know some people where they do all this, what's it called, sugar mommy or so. Okay. All right, call us back 0704-700-3341. Somebody was like, you sure say this is your mama and this guy? Because the person was like, you know, some people have been saying that they like all these young guys. Once they don't see, it's okay, they still like the guy. They see one, they see the guy around. Now that time they go come arrange their picking. Say, yeah, I have this my friend who is doing well for himself. He's looking for a wife and I recommended you for him and all of that. Some people, they use that trick just to keep the man within their reach. Like Madam Chinere said, that if they talk, say this thing, Nana, it just happens. Say, if it be say, they don't, they hide their self, even when the boy, they come pay bride price. And if it not be so, if it still be, say, now old time friendship, where we say, the girl, no, just no, say the guy, get something to do, or then get something, entanglements with the mother. You understand that kind of thing? It they happen, and you know they knew for inside this real life. So, but the truth is, will you still stick to the man? Now, the question where they ask me this. Some people were saying, why the woman go visit them? You know, nobody say they go Omugwo. You no go to Omugwo. Nobody say your pikin they sick. You just leave your husband house, and you go there. If you say nobody say you carry something for mind, why you go allow the thing happen in the first place? You should have walked away. You understand? Like when you see, say, okay, your son-in-law, don't they put eye for your body? Mommy, you know those kind of one. They go come and say, mommy, how you said? Mommy, are you fine like this? You understand? The hype is not going to be here. So you can imagine if that kind of thing, you don't see them, and you know, say, you know what make you see that level. Now to just carry your kaya waka come out. You can't date here. Now you don't come be, say, kasala boss. You can't say, na shameful ass. You know if you keep pregnancy and all that stuff. Like, the last caller said something. Say, now to find your man, go front. No, just go back. The reason be, say, if this person born, if she can't let her change mind, because if you go now, they go tell her, say, mother, you know if you come out this below because of your age, or you won't risk your life. She was okay, make her keep the pregnancy. Even if you born for the man in the future, now still that pekin, now you go see the first child of the man. Now still, like this person now, looking at maybe if the man can finally get properties and all that, say make you no look the wealth or the man get money, so for that you want to stick to him and take all the insults or all the nonsense, you know, that kind of thing. So say make you no grief for that one. Go your way. There are better men out there. Yes, we know that everybody cannot be 100% perfect, but you go still see somebody where you go fit do life with. Hello.
1: Good evening.
0: Good evening.
1: And that matter, even that woman born that shy, may God forgive. You can keep the shy because shame to her. Even as a father, what is the father of that shy? Nobody say the husband of a daughter. So only God will save that pregnant from that moment. Want the shy to call his wife to come and enjoy. Simple.
0: All right. Thank you. Okay, like I've been talking, we'll go take small break, maybe we'll shake our bodies small. When we come back, we'll go continue on top of the program. How Unasiam, this is still your girl, Oluchi Friday. No touch it there, we'll come back.

0: Country man, country woman, shine your eye well on top security matter. 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I'm robber, kidnapper, no be spiritual, now person like me and you, and they live with us. So therefore, make we join hand, fight insecurity for our land. 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
2: 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Lekwa Awonuga 0703-899-8468. 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We'll be right back.

0: 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Welcome back on top of the program. How on us? Here, I'm check your time. 7 more minutes for 4 o'clock to stand attention. As now, no, once you don't reach 4, go bring on the network news. Now, see your girl Oluchi Friday, your one and only Ebony. Now, midday here. This correct time, Tuesday afternoon, the number 18th day for inside the month of August 2026. Will they talk about the mother in law will get pregnant for her son in law? Knowing fully where say her daughter never conceive. Now, we they ask, if you happen to be the woman, will you forgive your husband that got your mother pregnant? Will you forgive your mother and move on with the marriage? If you will, fine, let us know. And if you go also forgive and you no go forget, like Madam Chinyere talks, if you forgive, but say, see that forgetting, you no go there easy. Another thing come be say, a lot of people say, find your own husband, go front for future purposes. Make him know be say you go see regret them in future. The matter don't be say it don't be. Forgive them, but then live your life, start afresh from somewhere instead of living with the same man, because it looks as if the man don't betray your love or your trust. If he had even done it from an outsider, maybe you would have been more manageable. How would you put him? If you see, look as okay, you don't know this person, but it can't be the same mother that mother you, the same person that gave birth to you. You don't know how you go take imagine and say, the woman will born me, one born for my husband, as how now? You know these things, it's not new anywhere. It did happen, but when it happened, finish. Now that time the eye go clear. So you waited there, you can still reach us as we will not really gain enough time. If you call us, make we hear from you, 0704 700 3341 before we go carry our kaya go. But while we dey wait for your call, make we try to dey summarize some of the things. Hello.
1: Hello, good afternoon.
0: Good afternoon, your name and where they call from?
1: Yeah, this is Justice calling from Surulere.
0: Justice from Surulere.
1: Yeah.
0: Okay.
1: So concerning this matter now, this issue now, it's real. It happened well. I witnessed one in my place. Okay. He's not in Tobacos. The woman a single mother.
0: Okay.
1: She has 3 daughters. The first daughter got married and the other 2 siblings live with her in her husband's house.
0: Okay.
1: So
0: when you call us back, just summarize the story and tell us what you go through. Hello.
2: Hello.
0: Good afternoon. All right, I think that will be the last calls we are done. So make we summarize everything. Like a lot of people said, it is not a new thing in our society or in this country. Okay, let me give one person last chance to call us. Hello.
3: Hello.
0: Yes, your name. Good afternoon.
3: Hello.
0: Hello, your name.
3: Okay, this is Mama. I'm calling from Oshodi.
0: Okay, Shapali, tell us where you get to talk. Okay, that's all. So you see this thing will happen, so not be new thing, but for us to summarize and based on waiting people don't talk, if you be a woman, now you go take your time, sit down, think of waiting you good for you. If it's good for you to forgive and let's go and continue with the marriage, it's all best to you, because I know as an adult you should know what to do. But another thing is, when you are living with your mother-in-law, your sister-in-law, your whichever person that is living with you that is either related or an outsider who comes to live, I think you need to be observant. Put your eye for ground. Make we not let work carry away all our time. Some of us are waiting to us. Some people, where they experience some issues of their husband having things to do with their siblings or even their own, you know, some of them, na sake of say, they are too occupied to notice signs. These things, there were signs, but some people don't pay attention. Now, like I talk, they go, yeah, hey, mommy, you fine, that's how you said. This one just there, not even the package like mama. All those things are some expensive jokes you don't take. especially when it comes to your own relation. Sometimes from there, the person goes, say, make I even see waiting there inside this fine clothes where they wear. They move clothes, put back for bed. You know those kinds of things. So make we day careful. This matter, we don't wrap them up. We'll carry on and go with network studio to go bring on our news, plus other programs we will come. This is Radio 1, 103.5 FM. Thanks to all of Nawe callers. And thanks to Frederick Ayeni, my producer. I still remain Oluchi Friday. Till some other time when I go there here, keep listening to Radio 1. For those where they go their house, please don't drink and drive. And make sure you watch very well before you cross any place where leg bridge no day. Life still is sweet though. On a good evening.

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1: The time is 4 o'clock. A very good afternoon and welcome to the news. I'm Fubara Pepo. The headlines. Federal government urges states to explore stronger revenue diversification sources. Nigeria targets over $700 million investment in digital infrastructure. Nigeria Security and Civil Defense Corps rescues 80 victims of human trafficking. President Hakainde Hichilema of Zambia re-elected for second term. Commentary is on incorporating security science into school curriculum in Nigeria. Remember to follow us on Instagram and X at Radio Nigeria HQ and on Facebook at facebook.com/Radio Nigeria Network. The news in detail. The Minister of Finance and Coordinating Minister of the Economy, Professor Taiwo Oyedele, has stressed the need for stronger fiscal federalism and revenue diversification to strengthen the nation's resilience to global economic downturns. At the opening of the 2026 National Council on Finance and Economic Development Retreat in Owerri, Professor Oyedele challenged the participants to review the current federal revenue allocation formula that would reflect equity and accelerate development. He explained that the removal of the fuel subsidy had increased the finances of government at all levels, but noted that subnational governments must invest in infrastructure, human capital development and productivity for the policy to yield the desired results. Professor Oyedele called on states to ensure fiscal responsibility in running their affairs and improve revenue generation, noting that no government could function effectively with over-dependence on federal allocation. The Imo State Governor, Chief Hope Uzodinma, represented by the Deputy Governor, Dr. Ioma Ekumaro, said subnational governments must be empowered to increase revenue generation and effectively manage available resources to accelerate development. The retreat is being attended by the Accountant General of the Federation, his counterparts at the state levels, Chairman Revenue Mobilization Allocation and Fiscal Commission, Commissioners of Finance across the states, and other financial experts. The National Drug Law Enforcement Agency, NDLEA, has destroyed over 300 kilograms of assorted illicit drugs with an estimated street value of over 300 billion naira. The statement by the NDLEA Director of Media and Publicity, Mr. Femi Babafemi, indicates that the exercise conducted pursuant to orders of the Federal High Court Lagos disposed of uncontested concluded cases and abandoned seizures. The statement maintains that the destroyed illicit drugs comprised mainly cocaine, heroin, methamphetamine, cannabis of different strains including Canadian Loud and Skunk, ephedrine, tramadol, codeine syrup, and other opioids. The chairman of the NDLEA, retired Brigadier General Muhammad Marwa, describes the exercise as a bold demonstration of Nigeria's resolve to protect its people and deny criminal enterprises the resources they need to thrive. General Marwa notes that behind every kilogram of narcotics destroyed lies a story of a young life at risk, a family torn apart by addiction, and communities endangered by drug-related crimes. The Lagos State Governor, Babajide Sanwo-Olu, described the quantity of narcotics and psychotropic substances as a huge and sobering reminder of the enormity of the threat that illicit drugs pose to the community, young people, and collective future. The federal government is targeting $750 million in private investment in Nigeria's cloud and data infrastructure within 2 years under a new national digital cloud policy. A statement signed by the Minister of Communication, Innovation and Digital Economy, Bosu Tijani, says the policy intends to expand local infrastructure and position Nigeria as a regional hub for digital services. The statement notes that Nigeria must move beyond consuming global cloud services and become a location for infrastructure investment and digital skills. It says that the government will maintain an open market for local and international providers while protecting sensitive government and regulated data. The policy will introduce a stronger cloud-first approach across government, with ministries and agencies expected to use shared cloud infrastructure. The statement explains that this should reduce duplicated spending and create predictable demand for private investment, with the policy to be implemented over 24 months, with the first phase focused on setting up the necessary institutions and systems.
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2: The Honorable Minister of Housing and Urban Development, Engineer Muttaka Rabi Derma, PhD, announces the groundbreaking ceremony for the Renewed Hope Civil Service Estate, a 250 unit of two-bedroom bungalows in Dupagwagwalada for federal civil servants. The groundbreaking will be performed by Head of Civil Service of the Federation, Mrs. D.D. Esther Walson-Jack, OONMNI. Date, Wednesday, August 19, 2026. Venue, Dupagwagwalada, Abuja FCT. Time, 10 a.m. Dr. Shwayi Belgore, NIPOM, OON, Permanent Secretary, Announcer.
3: Assalamu alaikum. 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
1: The Nigeria Security and Civil Defense Corps, FCT Command, says it has rescued 80 victims of human trafficking and arrested 35 suspects in the last 3 years, with 32 of the rescued victims handed over to the National Agency for the Prohibition of Trafficking in Persons, NAPTIP. The FCT Commandant, Dr. Olusola Odumuso, disclosed this in Abuja during a ceremony organized by the Command's Anti-Human Trafficking and Irregular Migration Unit in collaboration with NAPTIP to commemorate the 2026 World Day Against Trafficking in Persons. Dr. Odumuso spoke on the theme, Human Trafficking and Technology, Trends, Challenges and Security Approach, called for enhanced capacity building for investigators and intelligence officers to effectively deploy lawful digital intelligence, data analysis, online monitoring and other technological tools in identifying trafficking patterns and criminal networks. He described human trafficking as a serious security, economic, human rights and development challenge, noting that traffickers exploit poverty, unemployment, ignorance, displacement, family challenges, and the legitimate aspirations of young people seeking education, employment, and better opportunities. According to him, advances in technology have transformed communication, commerce, education, transportation, and social interaction, but criminal networks were increasingly exploiting the same platforms to recruit, deceive, transport, control, and exploit vulnerable persons. Odumuso further called on parents to pay attention to their children's online activities, while urging schools to promote digital safety education and religious and traditional institutions to intensify public awareness on the dangers of human trafficking. An election observer and political analyst, Mr. Austin Aibe, has called for measures that would address violence in the nation's electoral process. Mr. Aibe made the call while speaking on Politics Nationwide, a Radio Nigeria political program which focused on the aftermath of Osun State election. The election observer, who commended the people of Osun State for coming out en masse for the election, expressed concern over the pre-election development in the Osun election and stressed the need for politicians to always play the game by the rules towards sustaining the country's democracy.
4: Nigeria continues to experience all of those pre-election violence that doesn't really contribute to any democratic development or discipline of democracy. With over 60 plus other electoral violence, including campaign posters, campaign billboards in the city, doesn't really make the election sweet.
1: Another guest on the program and political analyst, Mr. Paul Ugu, commended INEC for the conduct of the Osun State governorship election and stressed the need for the commission to sustain the tempo ahead of the 2027 general election.
5: It seems to every both INEC and the security agencies concentrate their election management output in one place. Basically, we expect that election will be conducted in a peaceful way. As much as this is a prelude to what will happen in 2027, but we should only make sure that the election ecosystem stakeholders are all prepared to manage, they are very familiar in doing this and to manage that conflict.
1: Mr. Paul Lugo advised Governor Ademola Adeleke not to betray the confidence reposed in him by the people of Osun State by consolidating on the achievements recorded during his first term. And the governorship candidate of the All Progressives Congress, APC, in the 2026 Osun State governorship election, Asiwaju Oyebamiji, has called on APC members and supporters to remain calm and peaceful following the outcome of the election. Mr. Oyebamiji, in a statement, thanked APC leaders, members, supporters, volunteers and voters across the state for their commitment and sacrifices throughout the process. He acknowledged that the party had hoped for a different outcome in the 2026 Osun governorship election, but said he respected the position of the electoral umpire and fully supported the party's ongoing review of the election result. The APC candidate expressed appreciation to voters who supported his candidacy and believed in the alternative vision presented by his campaign, saying he would continue to cherish their confidence and support. The Minister of Defense, retired General Christopher Musa, has called on Nigerians to work collectively towards strengthening national unity and ensuring the peaceful conduct of the forthcoming 2027 general election. He made the call at the 2026 Blueprint Newspaper's annual public lecture, Impact Series and Awards in Abuja. Shekara Anthony has details.
6: The Minister of Defense, retired General Christopher Musa, said election security must go beyond the protection of polling units to include cyber security, strategic communication and the fight against misinformation. He noted that emerging threats, including artificial intelligence-generated content, cyber interference, terrorism, banditry, kidnapping, ethnic and religious tensions, could undermine public confidence in the electoral process. General Musa, represented by his senior special advisor on policy and strategy, retired Major General Olufemi Akinjobi, stressed that preparations for the 2027 general election must be treated as a national project involving security agencies and other stakeholders.
7: The integrity of our elections will depend not only on the actions of electoral officials and security agencies, but also on the ability of the media to inform rather than inflame, to educate rather than manipulate, and to build confidence rather than deepen division.
6: Former Governor of Zamfara State and Chairman of the occasion, Senator Abdulaziz Yari, described insecurity as a problem that should not be politicized and expressed optimism that Nigeria will overcome its security challenges. The Minister of Information and National Orientation, founding chairman of Blueprint Newspapers, Mohammed Idris, said his mission behind the establishment of the newspaper was to educate and enlighten Nigerians for national development.
8: I have told them that they should keep my little chair there. Whenever my tour of duty is over, I will have to go back to continue where I stopped.
6: The managing director and chief executive officer of Blueprint Newspapers, Salisu Umar, said the newspaper, which commenced operations in 2011, had recorded steady growth in the print media and expanded into the digital space with the launch of Blueprint Radio 105.3 to nation building. The event witnessed the presentation of awards to Nigerians for their contributions to nation building. In Abuja, Shekara Anthony, Radio Nigeria.
1: And talking about awards, its federal civil servants have received various awards for outstanding performance and work ethics. The award recipients emerged from the Ministries of Education, Industry, Trade and Investment, Regional Development, Agriculture and Food Security, Sports and Youth Development. Mrs. Clary Sujam, who won the Star Award of the Presidential Distinguished Civil Service Career from the Ministry of Education, encouraged workers to remain committed to their duties.
9: I have something to show for my hard work, for my going to work early and closing very late at night. And this is very encouraging.
1: The head of the Civil Service of the Federation, Mrs. Dede Wilson-Jack, said the awardees had distinguished themselves through hard work, creativity, discipline, resilience and commitment, and deserve to be specially recognized.
10: The system operates through three mutually reinforcing components. We have the monthly departmental, the annual ministerial, and service-wide rewards and recognition. Together, they ensure that excellence is identified and celebrated at every level of the federal civil service.
1: Mrs. Wilson-Jack urged permanent secretaries to ensure that deserving officials were nominated for the rewards and recognition awards. The secretary to the government of the Federation, Senator George Akume, was represented by the permanent secretary, Special Services Office, Mr. Aminu Yagaria, reiterated federal government's commitment to the growth of the civil service, which had approved the group life insurance, rewards and recognition policy, incentive and consequence management policy, and the civil service mentoring policy. The Director General, Federal Radio Corporation of Nigeria, FRCN, Dr. Mohammed Bulama, has called for a strategic partnership between the corporation and the Northwest Development Commission to accelerate development and effectively communicate the commission's interventions to the people of the region. Dr. Mohammed Bulama made the call when he paid a courtesy visit to the Managing Director and Chief Executive Officer of the Commission, Professor Shehu Magaji, in Kano. Dr. Bulama noted that Radio Nigeria was ready to support the Commission through a proposed development communication partnership, focusing on informing, educating, documenting, and connecting citizens with the Commission.
11: We are here to convey our readiness to support this institution because your mandate directly impacts the lives and aspirations of Nigerians, which is what our mandate is also. It's just that we do it from different pedestals, but there is a point of convergence. We can work together as a strategic connection between our two institutions, because development that is not effectively communicated cannot achieve its full public value.
1: The managing director, Professor Shehu Magaji, said radio remained a powerful platform for disseminating information, connecting communities, and enabling citizens, including those in the diaspora, to understand government programs and contribute to development.
12: I want to assure you that later we'll meet with the management, we'll discuss, and then we'll look at the time we can have a discussion with your directors and find out the area of priority, even though you have started mentioning the area of energy, then to see how we can come in with the little intervention we can.
1: Members of the FRCN delegation included the Zonal Director FRCN Kaduna, Deputy Director Procurement Kaduna Zonal Station, General Manager Pyramid FM Kano, among others.
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1: A veteran journalist, Chief Oliver Okpala, has called on industrialists and entrepreneurs across the country to partner with the federal government in the task of creating a better standard of living for the teeming populace. According to Chief Okpala, the economic situation of the country will greatly improve if entrepreneurs and industrialists form a common front with government at all levels to combat the widespread suffering in the land. He stated this in a message on the nomination and coronation of Dr. Chinedu Madubuko as the Eze Chinechindo, the first of Adaziani Kingdom in Anambra State. Chief Okpala, who traced the emergence of Eze Chinechindo to his industry and investments, emphasized that only an industrialized Nigeria could cater for his teeming population, who are mostly youths, and described Eze Chinechindo's ascension to the Adaziani throne at this time as a divine call, and that his reign will usher in peace, unity, and prosperity to the people of the kingdom. Chief Oliver Okpala maintained that Eze Chinechindo's ascension was a divine appointment and a testament to his wisdom, character, and love for the people. Chief Okpala, who is a national president, Nigeria League of Veteran Journalists, expressed confidence that the new Eze would exhibit the same unwavering commitment to humanity and exemplary leadership which he has displayed over the years. Zambia's president, Hakainde Hichilema, has been re-elected for a second five-year term after securing a 60% share of the vote. President Hichilema's win was widely expected, with his closest challenger, Brian Mundubile, getting 38% of the votes cast. The remaining 12 candidates trailed far behind. The results came after a contested process, with 55-year-old Mundubile earlier claiming victory and alleging without proving evidence that there had been voting irregularities. His party, the NRPUP, said that Mundubile was in a secure location under the protection of an international human rights body due to threats made against him. Ama Ignis is right in front of me for sports. Ama, good afternoon and welcome.
13: Good afternoon, Fubara. Super Lagos forward Taiwo Awoniyi has completed a 9 million euro move to Coventry from Nottingham Forest. The 6-foot-tall Awoniyi was given a public send-off at the City Ground during Forest 2-0 pre-season win over Brest. That was on Sunday. Awoniyi expressed delight about this, saying he can't wait to get started and meet his new teammates. The 29-year-old had 90 appearances for Nottingham Forest and scored 21 goals. We wish Taiwo Awoniyi the best of luck in his new club, Coventry. And tonight, Champions League matches will come on the way. We have Fenerbahce of Turkey taking on Lyon of France. It will be Leski Sofia of Bulgaria up against AEK Athens of Greece, and Dinamo Zagreb of Croatia will face Vikings FK of Norway. That's the update, the latest, the exciting world of sports, Fubara.
1: Thank you very much indeed for updating us. Commentaries in incorporating security science into school curriculum in Nigeria is written by Emmanuel Njoko of our Treasure FM, Port Harcourt.
14: Insecurity in Nigeria, with its effects, cannot be overemphasized in the nation. Its consequences cut across every institution, agency, organization, group, and economic sector, calling for drastic measures to tackle it squarely, which involves incorporating the concept of security and safety science into every policy in the nation. The first step in achieving the objective is by integrating security science in the nation's educational policy from primary to tertiary levels. Including this discipline that utilizes scientific methods, engineering principles, and social theories at all stages of learning would go a long way to analyze, predict, and mitigate threats to human life and property effectively. Security science comprises four major branches, which involve physical security that focuses on protecting physical assets, facilities, and persons from threats like terrorism, vandalism, and sabotage. It also has national and international security. This part deals with the analysis of geopolitical threats, military strategy, and terrorism. Another branch is investigative and intelligence, which deals with data analysis, surveillance, and forensic principles to solve crimes, gather intelligence on threat actors, and support law enforcement. The fourth is the cyber security and information security that covers the safeguarding of digital assets, networks, and computer systems against hackers and data breaches. It is therefore imperative that security science is incorporated and made compulsory in the country's school curriculum to equip students with veritable knowledge, psychological vigilance, and technical know-how on the dangers of insecurity and mechanisms to counter it. It will also engender quick observation and reporting of suspicious activity in time to prevent impending catastrophe. Integrating security science in the school curriculum helps in the prevention of crimes and managing uncertainties when they arise. Equally, it trains individuals to acquire the digital and physical infrastructures by studying the main causes of insecurity and proffering solutions to it. Besides, security science aids communities and schools to foster awareness, change negative perceptions, and decimate crime rates in the society by the formation of a security network to enable intelligence sharing. It activates non-violent means of resolving conflict and responding to sophisticated, unconventional, and interconnected global threats. Making security science a part of the school curriculum builds the required framework that encourages strong community police relations. However, to realize these benefits, funding should be allocated to procure modern facilities and training of personnel to a globally accepted standard to respond to all forms of threats. Again, curriculum overcrowding in the nation's educational institutions should be addressed to create space for security science courses to be developed and taught to achieve their aims. If a cross-disciplinary approach which blends physical, psychological, and cybersecurity concepts is adopted, every member of society would assume the responsibility to secure lives and property to the benefit of all.
1: That commentary on incorporating security science into school curriculum in Nigeria was written by Emmanuel Unchoku and presented by Mariam Okisonjo. For weather update, Abuja, Jos, Calabar, Ikeja and Gusu are mostly cloudy, with temperature ranging from 27 to 32 degrees Celsius, while Edo, Ekiti is experiencing intermittent cloud, with temperature at 31 degrees Celsius. To end our news this afternoon, a recap of our major stories. The federal government has urged states to explore stronger revenue diversification sources. Nigeria has targeted $750 million investment in digital infrastructure. The Nigeria Security and Civil Defense Corps, FCT Command, has rescued 80 victims of human trafficking. We also reported that President Hikinde Hichilema of Zambia has been re-elected for a second term. That's the news, edited by Abubakar Bestu and the production team. I'm Fubara Pepu. Very good afternoon to you.
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0: times are really hard. The rising cost of living is affecting everyone, and it feels like nothing is going right.
1: I understand, but the government hasn't turned a blind eye. Did you hear about the recent measures they are introducing and implementing?
0: What are the new measures? Please tell me.
1: Well, for starters, the removal of petroleum subsidies was tough but necessary to stabilize our economy and promote long-term growth. Also, the compressed natural gas that will cost transportation costs by 50%. The presidential grant and loan scheme for our students and for small businesses as loans and grants. I almost forgot. The minimum wage, which is double of what it was before now.
0: Wow, this will make a big difference.
1: So now you can even hold your leaders accountable because of the local government autonomy, which will ensure rapid grassroots development.
0: That's what we've been waiting for.
1: That is why we need to support the government, and together we can overcome these challenges and build a brighter future for Nigeria.
2: This message is brought to you from the Federal Ministry of Information and...

don't be young, they are free, and I think it's something that they can improve on as we approach the 2027 election. But of course, as regards other areas like security, we can also give them their own kudos, but I think there are also a room for them to improve better or to improve much on how to. And I think one of the efforts they are putting in place is to leave behind about 15,000 police officers to see that even after the election, there are no issues of violence as a result of the election. So I think it's one of the efforts they have put in place to also see that after the election, they are able to contain the issue of violence. So I think they also tried in that regard.

0: of the we have talked about the INEC, we have talked about the police. Mm-hmm. I think the politicians themselves, I think they should put on the hammer of sportsmanship to say that after the election, they should look at how to collaborate with each other and to see that peace reign in that state and that we don't want violence after the election.
1: Mm-hmm. So you started off with voter apathy, but then you switched to something else. So do you think there was enough turnout of the voters during the Osun election?
0: Well, I think about 1.9 million were accredited, people that collected their PVC.
1: Mm-hmm.
0: But what we have in total is less than that. Less than that, but I think there was enough turnout to some extent. There are people turnout. So with the report we had while we were discussing the about the election in the studio the last time I was here, which was on Saturday morning, we had a very good report about people turning out to be part of that process, voting process. But of course, I've not been able to appropriately put it on the scale of what ratio it is to whatever the number of people that we were expecting to actually cast their vote in that election. But I think with the report we got, people came out and I also put forward to discharge their own duty, their franchise to voting in that election.
1: Now, from your assessment, what would you consider major successes? I know you've mentioned a few, but then let us bring it down to home and relate it to what we're envisaging in the 2027 general election. What do you consider the major successes of the Osun election?
0: The first success I can recall is the fact that people were conscious enough to even monitor the voting process, and they guided it jealously. They guided it with their lives. Even the issue of vote buying that we're talking about, it wasn't the police or the DSS or the others that happened on trail, all of those issues. It was the citizens themselves, the people of Osun State themselves, that identified people that were sharing money. Some of those money were confiscated by the people in most of the communities. They collected those money, reported it appropriately to the police, and also displayed it on social media. I think it's a level of political consciousness to say that they have attained that level to be able to know that this is what we want and will not allow people to buy off our conscience in terms of what we have in the political space. And I think that is a positive. Because in the past era, what we have is just that we do hear about things that people bought for, we're trading votes and all of the rest, but we have not seen people.
1: Before now, when you see an exchange of physical cards.
0: Yeah.
1: But now I think the politicians became a little bit more discreet in the dispensation, because I heard of giving cash via POS. Buying vote via POS vendors. Mm-hmm. You may not necessarily see physical cash. Mm-hmm. So what is your thoughts when it comes to
0: that? I think in this election, with my general observation, I think it's quite reduced. Because the ones that the politician actually tried before the day of the election were appropriately reported by the citizens themselves, by the people of Osun State themselves, that this activity, for instance, a politician printed his poster on a loaf of veg and share it in places like Ife and some other communities in Osun State. People brought it to the social media and condemned it emphatically that this is not what we want, that we need people who are credible enough to pilot their fear of the state.
1: But then there are people who collected the loaf of bread.
0: Yes, but the number, the percentage as to what we got, people came on board to speak against it, unlike before. Before, so many people would even support that kind of initiative and put forward the question of poverty as an excuse as to the reason why those inducements should be controlled in this society. But of course, with what we have seen across borders, there has been total condemnation of such character, of such effort from the politicians and their supporters to see that nobody votes were actually. I know that those things were done.
1: It was minimal. About the successes recorded in the election, we should also be able to look at some of the major challenges or shortcomings that should concern INEC and the other electoral stakeholders. So what do you think are some of those challenges?
0: Before we talk about the challenges, I think let's continue talking about the successes.
1: Oh, you're not done with that.
0: Because we should, to some extent, like when I started, I said the police and the INEC actually, to some extent, actually tried their best. Mm-hmm. I mean, because the areas we monitored, the Radio Nigeria reporters reported virtually across board that the INEC officials in those areas that were monitored, that they actually came very, very early to the polling units, and of course they tried as much as possible to see that they conduct themselves appropriately in a very professional manner, gets the elderly people sent to sit down, people that are pregnant, they attend to them in such a way that they don't stay long on the queue before they are being attended. So I think we should give kudos to them based on that. And also, in terms of the preparation of the card reading, the use of beavers, I think to some extent, with the report we got, the RPB also did very well. They deployed about 666 extra beavers to see that they, to replace those ones that malfunctioned and that damaged during the process of voting. So, but the area we should look into to strengthen the area of security, I think there were still issues of conflict in some of the communities, where I think it's also reduced, but it's something that we can do better in the coming period. Also, the preparation that the INEC also made during the process of test running was what made them know that there were so many issues that needed to be addressed, because some of the machines were malfunctioning before they now put forward the question of putting forward the extra machines and all of the beavers and all of the rest. So I think in the coming period, we can do better to find more of these. Also, we can also look into the police, the security apparatuses, to sort of say that in the coming period, going to the 2027 election, what can they do better? What can they do to see that they strengthen the security across board in the coming election?
1: Okay. We told you earlier that we'll be expecting Gerald Katni to join us in this conversation, and he's on the line right now. Hello.
2: Yes, a very good evening, good afternoon, wherever you are, good morning, wherever you are connecting.
1: Hello, Katni. It's good to have you here with us. So we're talking about the Osun, just concluded Osun governorship election. Before we go into details, I would like you to give us your assessment of the electoral process in Osun State.
2: Yes, if you can hear me very well, to start with, I want to use the opportunity to congratulate the good people of Osun State and the governor-elect for his re-election. It wasn't an easy pitch, especially considering the circumstances surrounding the election. The outcome, which actually made it very interesting, especially with the do-or-die approach that the opposition used in the election, where they threw all their actors, sending over 17 governors and the senators and House of Reps, including the Senate President, to see how they can grab snatch and run with the ideology. But then, that is what it is. Mm. So I think one of the lessons we want to take from the outcome of the weekend election is that it demonstrated that incumbent can survive, especially when there's a federal mind. When you have performed, you can survive intimidation, you can survive vote buying, they can survive electoral technology problems and so on and so forth, which electoral observers, you know, raised in the just concluded election, which serve as the last test to show the preparedness of INEC come 2027 general election. So I think another lesson I think we can take from that is that the election simply shows that voters have increasingly, you know, shown that they are looking at the performance and individual, not actually the political or party affiliation that politicians normally push people to promote. And that has exposed the influence and the narrative that ruling class have often pushed. Mm-hmm. And of course, I want to congratulate INEC for the work they did. Even though that at a point we frown at when they stop uploading after having over 87% of the polling units uploaded in the IRA. But then they did a very good job. I want also to congratulate the security personnel who man the areas, especially the police, even though there one can agree with me that there's no perfect arrangement or perfect organization, especially with regards to report that some electorates be at their gap and there were issues here, and especially some police officers that we have seen with the controversial senator who in the pre-election, you know, threatened other his supporters to kill any member of the ruling party in that state, you know. And then we have seen the videos of him also issuing a similar threat with his people while the police officers were surrounding him. So I give them kudos because in an exam of over 100, you score 90. That is an A. Mm-hmm. So the police officers and the security personnel that did their work did a fantastic job. But then there are rooms for improvement. So that is what I have to say
1: What are some of the challenges that you observe or some of the shortcomings that should concern INEC and especially the electoral stakeholders that you observed during the Osun election?
2: There are plenty, many challenges one can, you know, point out with regards to the concluded election. But then I can place it in layers.
1: Mm.
2: Layers in the sense that INEC, you know, really is shown that they are prepared to a certain level with regards to accreditation of voters properly, deployment of optional beavers, even though that there we are alarmed to raise that some of the beavers are still using Android 10 when we are already in Android 17. Then the protection of election materials, we can say that INEC did very well, but I know that if we go into full electronic voting, some of these logistics can be cut off and we will save more money and the transparency will be more on the good side.
1: Mm.
2: Then you talk about uploading of results, which I raised in my opening remark.
1: Mm.
2: We are at a point they have to stop for like 3 hours before they continue. And by the time they continue, we observe that most of the political gladiators that came to see how they can influence the election have started meaning that they have confirmed the outcome of the election. Then we, in that first layer, I think INEC need to maintain transparency with regards to collection of results and enforce electoral regulation, especially with regards to some of the red flags that we have raised.
1: Mm.
2: With regards to intimidation, harassment, threats, vote buying, etc., that's enshrined in the electoral act that was assigned into law this year. Then we look at the political parties. That is the second layer I'm looking at. That second layer, political parties need to deploy trained unit agents. I mean, cooling unit agents. Because it also should be proper for the citizens that, you know, volunteer to supervise, monitor, and follow up with results. There would have been a lot of skirmish.
1: Mm-hmm.
2: Then look at the record and results. The electorates, especially, need to obtain copies of from ECHA, especially whenever the inside the office of the polling unit to finish it. You can smash it with your phone, not necessarily waiting for them to upload it to IRF. Then, monitor people's accreditation. You record that you are the executive, governorship election. There we are reporters, but a particular unit that, particular polling unit that electorates. The stretch of the that particular polling unit is about less than 400. So, expected that the polling ballot paper that's supposed to be sent there is supposed to be around 400, meaning that each ballot paper has over 100 ballot papers attached to that booklet. But they brought only 100, and the issues we are in. So, I think these are the areas I think political parties need to work on, which are also belonging in that area that we need to bring. Can enforce electoral regulations, especially offenders with regard to elections. Then we need to also look at immediate escalation of violence. We have seen threats to violence and issues that have been raised in the relation to Osun State. How have we handled it? If, for example, we, person like me, are the one that threaten or call my supporters to kill any APC member or any party in authority, or including their children and wife or family, I know where we'll be. But it shouldn't be that because you belong to power, you will be treated with the president, and others will be treated with incentives. That is what we are seeing, and that is what is, making citizens to, lack faith in the authority, especially when it comes to governance. Then finally, they put in the third layer. I can say that one can deduce from this election is the citizens. Citizens' participation is key to ending rigging or electoral offenses. If citizens mobilize and come out, to participate, rigging will be very difficult for any politician. Record that rigging is made possible whenever intimidation, causes voter apathy. But in Osun State, we saw that citizens participated in good number. And that is why it was difficult for election leaders to have it easier. Then citizens are expected to remain in the polling unit during counting. It shouldn't be that you vote in Boro. If you report that if your ward is kidnapped or kidnapped in one ward or other, there is 10 days in the bush. You need to remain that day. That is 4 hours will not kill you. If you report that for you to kill in the house, I'm
1: going to... We'll come back to you. Just hang on the line and listen and follow the conversation. So Daniel, he's talking about the participation, the voter participation when it comes to Osun election. Does this The participation in Osun, does it tell us about Nigeria's interest in elections?
3: Obviously, it shows that the Nigerians are now very aware of the need for them to be actively involved in politics, and not just through voting alone. In the past, or in the previous, in the past, we used to see a lot of people, you know, just go vote and go back home. But this time around, you can see that people monitor their votes. They also go to the level of anywhere that, all levels at which their votes are taken to. I think some of these people were even, some of the close relatives were still, they followed the INEC to the collation center, and they were still there till 3 o'clock in the following morning. So it shows how people have woken up, they woke up and say that, okay, there is need to actively participate in this election, and also use their own, determine their own destiny by themselves. And I think that's what they have displayed in this election, and I think it's important to say kudos to them for that resilience and for that conscious effort to see that they monitor their votes across board in this election.
1: Kachi, are you still there?
2: Yes, I am.
1: Now, let's look at this Osun governorship election in view of the upcoming general elections in 2027. What does this, the success so far from your assessments, go to tell about the 2027 election?
2: Put it in a summary. When the people united, it is difficult for you to break it. If people united can never be defeated. You know, I'm sure that 2027 will surprise a lot of persons. The Nigerian election is not as politically predictable as the establishment assumes. Where one person can begin to sit in the comfort of his home, begin to deceive people and say, I will give you 1 million votes from my state, I will give you 3 million votes from my area. Incumbents can be defeated. Incumbency can be defended. Opposition can remain highly competitive. Party structures, yes, it matters, but the grassroots mobilization matters even more. Technology as well can improve transparency, just as we saw in this election. Because if people did not sit with them to avoid the language of technical glitch or announcement of 4 a.m., the chances that story may change. Then we saw vote buying, which remains a major political issue. We are, even after the declaration of election, we saw many of those electorates dancing that they collected 30,000, 50,000, and they still vote to their conscience. It begins to tell us that weaponization of poverty cannot be the case any longer. So voters still care about performance, and high citizens' participation can make manipulation even more difficult. So I think it has really showed, giving us hope that 2027 will not be business as usual as we previously experienced. And then the issue of which we observe after the election, the governor-elect, you know, declaring or reaffirming his support to President Bola Ahmed Tinubu and APC, whereas he's belonging to a different political party, who also have a presidential candidate, goes to show that majority of politicians we have today are lacking in ideology. I think what he did in that area is purely political survival. Political survival in the sense that a governor needs federal cooperation on security, infrastructure, federal appointments. Because oftentimes we have observed that when a political party from a subnational is different from the one at the center and maintains their position, they tend to struggle when it comes to appointments. That means that influence in that state is an issue. Then federal agencies, issues of funding and intervention, just like you have in the ocean, where local government allocations we assist. At a point, we are located to different people because of a court judgment, just like we have seen even when the current president experienced it under Obasanjo when he was a governor in a Lagos state. So I think this purely political survival, funding intervention, development projects, sometimes political protection, just like you have in the re-election of Adeleke. So therefore, supporting the president can be strategic investment for states. But then it enrolls ideological policies, ideological participation, ideological or political agendas, meaning that it becomes anywhere benefits, and one can easily target to be anti-party. When a party that sponsors you have a different candidate and are pushing a different narrative, and you that is elected, maybe perhaps because you are the highest elected official in that party, you begin to go into a different political direction. This does not take good to our political system. And that is why if we appear in the country today to have stronger individuals, stronger personalities than institutions. Because if we have strong institutions, things like that will not be happening. And that because that is why we are finding it difficult to have consequences for bad behavior. So when you take electorate for granted, that is what you get. Maybe he did not sit down to, you know, digest his victory.
1: Thank you.
2: Allow it to settle down.
1: Thank you so much, Kathy. We'll go on a break now. Just please stay on the line. We'll come back to you after the break. The program is Issues of the Moment, and today we are discussing the aftermath of Osun governorship election.
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1: You are still listening to Issues of the Moment on the network service of Radio Nigeria. Today we are discussing lessons from the 2026 Osun governorship election as Nigeria prepares for the 2027 general election. And we have in the studio Kayode Daniel Akonde. Daniel is a social commentator, public affairs analyst, and human rights activist. Over the telephone, we have Comrade Gerald Kachi. He's a human rights activist, public affairs analyst, and senatorial aspirant for Imo State Senatorial District. Our phone lines are open right now. The numbers to call are 091-5091-0483, or you can call 0808-2814-453. We have the first caller. Hello.
7: Hello, good evening, ma.
1: Good evening.
7: Good evening to your guest in the studio, my senior comrade. Hello?
1: We can hear you. Introduce yourself, your name, and where you're calling us from.
7: First, we want to comment Abdullah Mohammed, a.k.a. Abita Okumi. I'm calling for Beda Local Government Council in Niger State.
1: Okay, Mohammed, you can go ahead.
7: Yes. I want to use this opportunity to first and foremost appreciate the Mr. President for being able to pick his phone and congratulate Governor Ademola Adeleke of Osun State. On this point, it is a wake-up call and a challenge, because Governor Ademola Adeleke, to me, he has a record to tell. The other opposition party that has been existing for a very long time do not even perform, and this is just an accord party. Since 1999, there has never been a state governor that won an election under accord as a party, but Governor Ademola Adeleke has broken the code. But I want the independent electoral commission to put into law to stop any governor to be visiting for just an obstacle election. Just a 20 state governor, 16 senators, including the state president. A politician that seems like has a call to higher service should wait for his people to nominate him and endorse him. Yeah, you got no one. But you be supporting for the services to believe you'll be offering this operation of political responsibility. So why are we afraid? It all depends on the dividend of democracy that being able to put on ground for the people that elected you into power.
1: Thank you so much, Mohammed. Thank you for that contribution. The numbers to call are 091-5091-0483 or 0808-2814-453. Hello?
8: Hello.
1: Hello.
8: Good evening. Okay, this is Abubakar Musa calling from Bida, Nigeria.
1: Okay, Abubakar.
8: Thank you so much for this wonderful program.
1: You're welcome.
8: And ask your guest, first one at the in the studio and the other. I believe this will go a long way in helping in shaping our democratic government. When candidates they voted for the match, in any situation they found themselves, Nigerians found themselves, or in any situation a particular citizen or if a particular state finds themselves, they will see a governor who will be able to rally around them. Mm. When I look at the issue of insecurity today, you will see a community is attacked, bandits will be operating, people are massacred. They will not get response immediately until maybe 2 days later. That is when they will get response. I believe by the time we have a leader who truly, who is faithfully elected and stands for the people, he will be able to take care of any situation. He will rally around them. Mm-hmm. So I think Nigerians, everything now depends in the hands of Nigerians. I don't think we have bad leader, because leadership is a product of election. But the bad electorate who collect money to vote any candidate, they are the causes of the problem of democracy in the country.
1: Oh, okay,
8: and if we can get the same money and vote for 2 candidates, I believe good governance will be guaranteed.
1: Thank you so much, Abubakar. He said we do not have bad leaders, Daniel, but bad electorate. Do you think so?
9: Well, that's his own opinion. I think the first thing is to say that the leadership, the political elites we have in this country are not actually setting a good precedent in any way. We have seen in this election where a senator, a sitting senator, was making a very uncalled for statements publicly, and also even when he was.
1: But then he came out to deny.
9: His subsequent reaction, even of what the Sahara Reporters have published when he finished. When he finished with whatever he was doing at the polling booth, he was shown leaving the polling unit and telling his supporters that anybody that is not voting for our party should be dealt with. It was on record. So it shows that even yourself has not shown that clear level of leadership, and also that level to show that he himself can lead with prudence, can lead appropriately. So that kind of example, that kind of character, that kind of individual personalities, but it's not something that we can encourage in our own space.
1: And on the electorate to recall such a senator or not to vote such a character into power.
9: You are very correct. But what are the political alternatives there for people to elect? We are in this country when about 80 political parties were abruptly deregistered. Even political parties that have different ideologies, not like the PDP, APC, and other ruling political parties that we are seeing today, that all have bourgeois political ideology.
1: Let's take another call. Hello.
10: Hello, good evening.
1: Good evening. Your name and where you're calling us from?
10: Yeah, my name is Ogun Adiko, and I'm calling from Kimichali, Jukuna, Boyset.
1: Okay.
10: My take is that the election of Osun State is a litmus test to general election. Wish INEC will keep it the way they keep it over there. And citizens have already learned much from that place. Just like what we are discussing this morning with my colleagues, that we have learned a lot from that place. And after voting, after casting your vote, you have to wait, observe what is going on, and not to cast and go. If without protecting your vote, something might happen on the way. And equally, I wish to commend them, the security operatives, the way they comported themselves. But the question I wish to ask, the governors and the senators that went to that place, will they still do the same thing during the general election? So let us.
1: Hello? Oh, it seems the network has affected that call. You know, he was talking about the governors and senators, and someone has already said it, and I think our second caller said INEC must step up to stop governors, senators, or other representatives trooping into a state during off-cycle election to influence voters. What do you think about
9: that? I think
1: that
9: is a very valid point, because either you like it or not, these people have political influence on whatever happens during the election in those states. And I think, like the caller of rightly put it, is high time I make sit up. Whoever wins or
1: is it the prerogative of INEC to do that? We have electoral laws governing us, guiding the electoral processes.
9: I think one of the electoral laws that is closely related to that is the one that speaks about using the serving government, governors or senators using the money of the government in supporting such election. I mean, I don't know if that is actually happening at the moment. But I think we should look into what appropriate law of the electoral law that speaks to that particular matter. How can we put that into place so that we can stop the subsequent action of the politicians trying to influence any election issues in most of these states?
1: Okay, if Kachi is still online, we would like to hear your opinion about the issue of INEC. Kachi, can you hear me?
11: Yes, when we talk about INEC or performances, what is expected to improve our electoral system, is already captured in our electoral acts, but then implementation is the key. Who are the actors that will implement or find the electoral offenders and possibly punish them? For example, you don't have any business in the state and you are going to that state. You are not an electorate. You don't have PVC there. You are going there. There should be consequences for it. Are you going there to smash, grab and run with it?
1: To support your party member.
11: How do you support? We don't have any business. Don't forget that we have over-militarized our electoral system. We are on election, especially this off-cycle election. You see thousands of security personnel making it look like it's a war zone. So, supporting your political party, is it by going with electoral and your political paraphernalia? It's not like that. Because simply shows that you are going there to intimidate and harass. So I think when it comes to implementation of electoral offences, it's not just INEC. It's people that the electoral umpire that are using the electoral act. We should ensure that we have a special court that punish electoral offenders. We have seen a lot of electoral offenders, but then at the end of the day, victims or maybe those that are used as testers to serve a different order are usually people who have low class. If, for example, that we use the Socrates as a case study, this ordinary person, maybe Daniel in the studio, is the one that goes about and telling supporters that if you see somebody is not supporting, we should kill and they will go after his children and family. I'm sure you know that if he died not in police detention, you will be one of the police insiders within that Abuja.
1: Whose responsibility is it
11: that is the authority. That is where we are talking about leadership. So even though there are family members that have gone, some are talking about electoral. No, I think the thing starts getting rotten from the head. If we have the right kind of leadership that Nigeria deserves, they will not look at sentiment. They will not look at whose fault is God whenever they want to implement the laws. But here, what we are having today, if you know somebody that knows somebody close to the power, you can do anything like get away with it. And it's not right for our development. For example, we have seen the case of endorsement by the governor elect. He did not endorse the President Bola Tinubu for 2027 based on performance. He simply endorsed him based on ethnicity and tribality. I'm going to tell you that electors do not matter to most of these politicians. Performance do not matter to most of these politicians. If it is in terms of performance, There are people that come from the same region that have capacity, competence, that can even do well. Persons like Ignomo Eleshowere, who have even identified the major challenges that most of Nigerians are facing, especially the removal of fuel subsidy, the floating of Naira, that at the end of the day, after removing it, we see more than those that pay subsidy. So it goes to tell me that it's issue of survival that they are playing. Because if they don't let demonstrate the Nigerian political will rather than alliance, which increases party boundaries or limitations that most of the political actors do not mind, because they see parties are very weak. Political pragmatism would one way or the other be reduced, and the strength of political parties will be replaced. So in today, there is no political party that is not in APC, that is not having factor.
1: Okay, Kati. Kati, we would like to thank you very much at this time for your contribution to the discourse today. Thank you so much for your time.
11: I appreciate the time, but then you would have allowed me to land, because the area is trying to die.
1: Kati, we will talk about those areas some other time. Of course, this is election season. We will also invite you on the program so you can air your opinion. Thank you so much.
11: Thank you for having me.
1: All right. So, Daniel, we are talking about INEC this time around. You know, someone mentioned earlier that this Osun governorship election is a litmus test for the 2027 general election. But then we also experience logistics problem, you know, materials not arriving in time, even the officials themselves not arriving in time. And then during the upload of the result, we also saw a hiccup somewhere at some point. Then, and we know that the 2027 general election is a larger election. If for a state election we still have some of these challenges, what are those things INEC needs to do to up their game in preparation for 2027?
12: Thank you very much. I think first and foremost is to say that INEC should see the 2027 election as a big work that they need to begin to prepare appropriately towards that election, so that as for them to have successful conduct in that election. And one of the things that I think they should do at this moment is to begin to not only prepare their staff, but also all of the electoral material should be well prepared ahead of time. They should get together all of the electronic materials, electronic equipment, the beavers. They should know if it's going to be enough, are they going to get more, and what are the things they think they can do to improve the working condition of those electronic materials. Before the election, we also need to check appropriately what is wrong with the IRF and the result uploading system. What we saw in Osun is not something that we would like to see in 2027 general election.
1: Have they given a reason for that?
12: They have not yet come out to tell us what exactly happened during that period. Well, I think some of their fans or some of their supporters have put forward the network system as a reason as to why we had such a break in transmission and cost during the uploading process. But I think it's something that they should look into appropriately. What and what do they need to get together to see that we have a meaningful and a successful election in 2027? Which will not be of the sort of what we say what they've tried in that election, but it's not enough, because we are just talking about a single state out of so many other states that will be having it. All of the states that will be having, that will be participating in the general election. And of course, in Osun State, we still have some places that the materials couldn't arrive on time. How will they prepare ahead of 2027 election to get materials arrived
9: in places that are supposed to be difficult. Places like Ota, like in the Ijo areas, like all these people that lose all water,
1: how
9: do we reach all of those areas? I think those are the important questions that we need to put forward at this point in time. And also, how do they collaborate appropriately or effectively with the security apparatuses in the country? How do they collaborate appropriately with the state agents, with the police, the military, and any other person that will be used during the process of that election? I don't know if the military should be part of it, but of course, I know.
1: But
9: So I think IMEC should be able to communicate their problems on time so that we know what exactly will be the problem for them going into 2027 election. 2027 election is not like I will show us a clear election. It's going to be a massive one. It's going to be a huge one. But it's not something they have not done in the past. But how can they improve on whatever they have done in the past? How can they improve on all of their electoral materials, on all of their electronic materials, on their staff, members, and of course on how they collaborate at a larger extent, with other security agencies.
1: Talking about improving on their electronic materials, how important is the reliability of BVAS and other electoral technologies to public confidence in the electoral process?
9: That's a very technical question. I'm someone that encourage technology, so we cannot, because of one or two limitations that we have seen as a result of trying to advance to be able to now say we should abandon the use of BVAS or all the electronic materials during the election in the coming period. But of course, I think what they can do is to get appropriately technicians or people who knows much about this materials or these electronic materials to be able to come around and to be able to appropriately test all of those equipment to see how functioning they are and what can we, going forward, if we are going to make more, they should let us know.
1: You know, in the Osun election, they deployed a lot of BVAS machines. They had them in excess of hundreds. But then, the 2027 election is a larger platform, and I'm sure that no state will have as much excess BVAS.
9: But we have budgets meant for all of these. They have budgets that should ordinarily cater for all of these. We should look into all of those possibilities. How can we meet up with all of these? How can we be able to get appropriate number of BVAS that will be enough for us to have a credible election in 2027? Who they may be, we can have thousands of alternative electronic machine BVAS. We can have others who will be used or substituted in case of malfunctioning, case of damage, and all of the rest in those that election.
1: Well, we'll still have a little time to be able to take your calls, so you can call us on 091-5091-0483 or 0808-2814-453. Topic today is focused on the lessons from the 2026 Osun governorship election as Nigeria prepares for the 2027 general election. You know, we can't wish away vote buying. There are still people that we compromise. Even though we are saying we are becoming awakened, there is an awakening, especially amongst the youth. So, what did the Osun election reveal about the persistence of vote trading?
9: I think the election of Osun has made it very obvious that it's something we should condemn. Vote buying is not, it's something we should all together come together to condemn such acts. And I think that's what the Osun people have done effectively. Even though we have seen limitations in the times of there is no way these politicians are very smart. Someone who said before the election they have sorted people they wanted to set to.
1: There is a report I saw that you have to go to a puff woman by the side, so you go out as if you are buying puff, and then she will do your transfer for you.
9: As that has been revealed now, the security agencies should be able to go on the watch to see that pop-up centers are not allowed to come close to the polling booths.
1: So sometimes they are not even within. You just have to take a stroll, right, walk away from the area.
9: It's something they should look out for, to see that we don't have such action.
1: This goes to say that this off-cycle election in Osun State has given us in-depth into the involvement or the evolving of the minds of these people, the stakeholders in this electoral process, and then those that are involved must take appropriate action to stop it.
9: Yeah.
1: Now, how much responsibility should voters themselves bear in rejecting vote buying?
9: I think they should be conscious of the temptation of collecting money or anything from the politician just for them to give the politicians their votes.
1: But then they need to survive.
9: Yes, but the point is that we have to do this thing out of pain. We have to do this out of pain. If we need a good governance, if you need a credible governance, you need to sacrifice to say that you don't take money from these people. Well, I understand when you say the question of poverty, but also the question of how do we have the institutions in charge of monitoring all these activities? How credible are these institutions? How much are these institutions doing in terms of... We have seen the cases where some of these agencies, their personnel also aid or facilitate, help the politicians facilitate how these food spying is being conducted.
1: So, Daniel, as we round off the program, in 30 seconds, I would like you to give me three important lessons from the Osun election that must be addressed before 2027.
9: Three important lessons that must be addressed. I think the first and foremost is to say that the INEC have to look critically into how their high-level resort uploading system works. I think going forward we need something that is better in terms of how they upload the results in the coming period. Of course, even their personnel, we need to have all of their equipment should be made ready, available at the polling center as early as possible in the coming period. I think they tried in the Osun election, but they can do better going to 2027 election. Also, their personnel themselves should be professional enough in terms of how they conduct themselves, how they also engage with the voters and all of them.
1: Thank you so much. I would like to thank my guests, Daniel Akonde, social commentator, public affairs analyst, and human rights activist, who is here with me in the studio. Thank you for your contributions. We also had Comrade Gerard Kati, who is a human rights activist, public affairs analyst, and senatorial aspirant for the Imo State Senatorial Zone. Also, thank you to our callers and all the people that contributed to the success of this production. The lessons from Osun must therefore not end with the declaration of the result. They must become part of the preparations for a better electoral process in 2027. The studio manager has been Aliyu Bawa, and our engineering crew led by Solomon Adeyemi. On behalf of my producers, Uzoma Ogbonna and Chiamaka Afamefula, my name is Christy Okoli. Please join us again next week for another edition of Issues of the Moment. Stay safe, stay informed, and stay tuned for our next program.
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Friendship na relationship where they between people where they say they care for each other. And not just to care, but that they enjoy each other's company. Friendship involves mutual trust, support, understanding, and it also they very important because, like I tell you before, it they provide companionship. Friendship is all about companionship. They reduce loneliness and even self. It they follow improve your health and happiness. Okay, what can be some of those key things we be say a day about a friendship? Some things you're supposed to note as you do that, your friend, trust. You know, when I define friendship, I've been mentioned trust. And now, one of the key things now trust. Why? Because trust be the foundation of every friendship. Because without them, it would be hard for you to build or maintain or sustain that friendship. Support. Good friends, they support each other during good or bad times.

0: What about communication? To maintain friendship, it is very important for you to communicate well, talk well. This one means say you're supposed to share your thoughts, your feelings, and also to listen to that your friend. Another point is respect. Respect each person for the friendship. Oh, that is a respect must be. Respect that person belief, respect that your friend decision, and respect that your friend privacy. Last point, fun. Friendship is all about having fun together. Enjoy yourself, share experiences, and make memories.
1: Friendship, very sweet, very nice, interesting. But you have to be wise to choose your friends. Choose your friend wisely. You don't have to do what your friends are doing. You don't have to behave the way they are doing. You don't have to go to places that they are doing. You don't need to satisfy your friends. Choose your friends wisely. Friendship is very good.
2: Anybody I consider as my friend must share the same ideology with me about life, about social gathering, and what have you. It must be the person that will be there for me at the point of need, that can get assistance, that can reckon with. That's the person I consider as my friend.
0: Make I just give you some of the best approach to this friendship when we don't need to talk about. Be tolerant. Friends, if you say somebody be your friend, you must understand and accept differences in opinion, understand and accept differences as well in lifestyle. That's one of the best way to approach that your friendship when you do with somebody for this. So another one again, listen more. That is to say, pay attention to what your friend they talk. Pay attention, show empathy. Let your friend understand, say yes. Especially if your friend they go through pain. Make him understand, say yes, sir. You say for you the feeling pain. And if you celebrate, say, make your friend feel and say yes, you celebrate, you happy for and say this thing coming way. That is another approach to friendship. Another one be this sincere. That's your friendship and do it with genuine care, real care, not fake and will be real. No need to fake and so be sincere in that your friendship. Give time. Yes, so I know say with the hustle and bustle of Lagos life and Nigeria in general, you go say you no get time. But I would tell you same, another way to approach that your friendship is same, invest time, put for ammo. Even if you don't get time to visit, at least do WhatsApp, do SMS, send message, or just take your phone. 60 seconds. Hello, how are you? That's another approach to friendship. Then another one again, learn to perform acts of kindness. All these small, small gestures, it goes a long way. Not big thing, no. If you just see something, yeah, my friends, I know say this thing you will like, and that's why I say, make I just buy and give you. Just for this small, small act of kindness, it is strengthening the bonds between friends then. Just try and go some extra miles, Leave your comfort zone. Help your friend out. That's another way to say it will strengthen that relationship between you and that your friend.

And again, the last, but definitely not the least, allow growth. That is to say, support each person, support each other, personal development. And if there's any changes in that your friend life, support her. Support her, allow growth. No envy. Yeah, if you call somebody your friend, there should be no place for envy. Just try. Say you they happy for her. Anything they happen for in life, they happy with that friend. So in conclusion, friendship day about sharing your life with people where you value and who also value you back in return. Again, friendship is all about sharing your life with people where you value and who value you back. My name is Gladys Omamuru, aka Gladofi. Your one and only friend. Abel, let's keep bonding. See, we meet again, my dearest friend, for them. Have a nice day.

0: are really hard. The rising cost of living is affecting everyone, and it feels like nothing is going right.
1: I understand, but the government hasn't turned a blind eye. Did you hear about the recent measures they're introducing and implementing?
0: What are the new measures? Please tell me.
1: Well, for starters, the removal of petroleum subsidies was tough but necessary to stabilize our economy and promote long-term growth. Also, the compressed natural gas that will cost transportation costs by 50%. The presidential grant and loan scheme for our students and for small businesses as loans and grants. I almost forgot. The minimum wage, which is double of what it was before now.
0: Wow, this will make a big difference.
1: So now you can even hold your leaders accountable because of the local government autonomy, which will ensure rapid grassroots development.
0: That's what we've been waiting for.
1: That is why we need to support the government, and together we can overcome these challenges and build a brighter future for Nigeria.
2: This message is brought to you from the Federal Ministry of Information and National...
3: 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I'm robber, kidnapper, no be spiritual, na person like me and you, and they live with us. 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

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If you check your time, when 8 more minutes makes 6 o'clock stand attention. And on this level, me, I go tell her now, bye-bye, because time don't reach for me to carry my own kaya waka. As we go, Abuja come back, we no can get signal to continue. Now, when we come to move, they give an agbed, make on a take and the whole body. And then, as they run out, once it don't reach 6 o'clock, we go hand on over to the English belt. We go start with the major news at 6. And Lola, Olamijulo, do already sit down for insiders. So me, myself and I had to carry my kaya the worker and I leave on her for good and safe hands. Keep listening to Radio 1. I still remain Oluchi Friday, your one and only Ebony. On a good evening and goodbye for now. Listen to Lola and make sure say you dey listen to us. Because why? Now we be the number one. You know easy. So but then enjoy the rest of your evening.

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Marry for any tribe. 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Abia, you see him.

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0: today's unedited stories, straight from the heart of the people. 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
1: 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Here's the major news at 6. First, the headlines. Stakeholders call for concerted action to curb indigenous language extinction. Osun APC governorship candidate backs party's review of election results. Ondo sets cut off marks for 2026-2027 JSS admission. Medical student faces execution in Iran for treating protesters. Now the news in full. I am Omolola Olamijulo. Callers on in Jayetigba and on this participatory segment of Agbeo on Radio 1 have called for concerted efforts to preserve the Yoruba language and promote its use among younger generations. One of the callers, Mr. Alaba Peters, said children should be taught Yoruba alphabet alongside numbers from an early age, saying that lack of basic knowledge of the language makes it difficult for them to speak it as they grow older. Also contributing Mr. Tajuddin Akinpelu from Isheri Osun and Mr. Adegboye Oyedeji from Ayetoro, Italy, advocated making Yoruba and other indigenous languages compulsory subjects in schools to ensure that children acquire proper knowledge of their native language. On his part, Mr. John from Ogba urged parents to take the lead in preserving the mother tongue by encouraging their children to communicate in the language at home, while Mr. Taiwo from Ilaro called for the use of Yoruba cultural activities such as Okmo Ayu competitions to make the language more appealing to young people. Imam Kamaruddin from Safejo Amukoko and Afa Abdusalam from Badia Ijora stress that government, parents, and other members of the society have a role to play in preserving indigenous language, expressing concern that some parents speak only English to their children at home. Other callers also expressed concern over the declining use of Yoruba, urging parents and the wider society to encourage the speaking of indigenous languages to prevent them from going into extinction. The National Drug Law Enforcement Agency, NDLEA, has dismantled an international cocaine trafficking cartel that allegedly used Nigeria as a transit hub for moving illicit drugs to the United Kingdom, Europe, and Asia. The agency also arrested the alleged Nigerian arrowhead of the syndicate, a luxury goods dealer and social media influencer, Mr. Folabi Michael, popularly known as KC Luxury, as he attempted to flee the country. The NDLA chairman, Brigadier General Muhammad Mawa, revealed this while addressing journalists in Lagos, saying the operation led to the seizure of 184.5 kilograms of cocaine, the largest cocaine seizure made through a courier company in the country. Brigadier General Mawa explained that the cocaine was intercepted while concealed for onward export through a courier logistics channel in Lagos. He said the suspect was arrested with 7,750 euros, 2,800 pounds, and 100,000 naira, as well as expensive jewelry, while a search of his luxury apartment at Banana Island, Ikoyi, Lagos, led to the recovery of exotic vehicles. The NDLA boss said investigations show that the syndicate used false identities and financial facilitators to conceal his operations, move billions of naira, adding that some of its contacts in the United Kingdom had been arrested by British authorities in connection with the cartel. The candidate of the All Progressive Congress, APC, in the Osun State Governorship election, Mr. Bola Oyebamji, has expressed support for his party's decision to review the outcome of Saturday's poll. Mr. Ebanji, who came second with 444,815 votes, lost to the incumbent governor Ademola Adeleke of the Accord Party, while the African Democratic Congress ADC candidate Mr. Najim Salam came third with 17,180 votes. In a statement, Mr. Ebanji said he respects the election outcome but totally supports the APC's ongoing review of results. He thanked the supporters who believed in and backed the alternative vision presented by his campaign, urging them to remain calm and peaceful in the post-election period. Mr. Ebanji, however, expressed concern over what he described as a growing trend of hostility against APC members and its supporters. Former President Goodluck Jonathan has called for an urgent national stakeholders engagement to address the emerging trend of serving governors, senior public officials and public gladiators descending on states during off-cycle election. He made the call in a statement personally signed in Abuja, entitled Oshun and the Need to Set New Boundaries for Political Conduct and Off-Cycle Elections. The former leader went that the practice witnessed during recent governorship elections in Oshun, Ekiti and Ondo states, if left unchecked, could create an undue pressure that could threaten Nigeria's fragile democracy. A civil society and INEC-accredited observer group Voters Awareness Initiative, VAI, has commended the peaceful and credible conduct of the 2026 Osun State governorship election in a statement issued in Lagos by its head of media and publicity, Mr. Nelson Ikujimi. The group said the large turnout of voters demonstrated Nigeria's confidence in democracy and the electoral process. VAI particularly commended President Bola Tinubu for his statesmanship and encouragement to stakeholders to play by the rules, describing his commitment to democratic principles as commendable. The group also praised the Independent National Electoral Commission, INEC, for conducting what he described as a free, fair and credible election that reflected the will of the people. VAI also commended voters for turning out peacefully, as well as security agencies for their professionalism and political party agents for their orderly conduct during the exercise. The group further praised the media and local and international observers for their professionalism, saying the peaceful, transparent and credible conduct of the election has reaffirmed public confidence in Nigeria's democracy. You are listening to the major news at 6 on the stable of Radio Nigeria, the best radio station of the year. A reminder of our headlines. Stakeholders call for concerted action to curb indigenous language extinction. Osun APC governorship candidate backs party review of election result. Still to come. Ondo set cutoff marks for 2026-2027 JSS admission. Medical student faces execution in Iran for treating protesters. Plus sports. Do stay tuned.

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Major news at 6. The Ondo State Ministry of Education, Science and Technology has faced a cut of marks for admission into public junior secondary schools across the state for the 2026-2027 academic session. According to a statement signed by the ministry's press officer, Messias Bisi Lawani, the cut of marks were determined by candidates' performance in the admission assessment, which was scored over a total of 300 marks. The ministry said the assessment is a prerequisite for admission into public secondary schools and is aimed at ensuring that only qualified candidates are admitted. Also, the permanent secretary of the ministry, Dr. Akindele Ige, said the exercise was designed to promote a transparent and merit-based admission process that rewards hard work and gives qualified candidates access to quality secondary education. Following the assessment, principals of public secondary schools have been directed to commence admission for eligible candidates who make or exceed the approved cut of marks, while zonal and area education officers will coordinate the process in their respective areas. The ministry advised parents and guardians to obtain information on the admission process from the appropriate education officers or their children's primary schools and adhere strictly to the stipulated guidelines. The police command in Kwara State has commenced a fresh operation to enforce traffic laws and curb violations by motorists across the state. The operation, tagged Operation Velvet, was launched under the supervision of the State Commissioner of Police, Mr. Ojo Adekimi, in line with the directive of the Inspector General of Police, Mr. Olatunji Disu. The command's public relations officer, Mrs. Adetun Ejire Adeyemi, who stated this in a statement, said the exercise was aimed at ensuring compliance with traffic regulations, promoting responsible driving, and improving safety on our roads. Mrs. Ejire Adeyemi advised motorists to ensure their vehicles are properly registered and that all required documents are valid before taking to the road, warning that violators will face appropriate sanctions in line with extant laws. The police image maker urged motorists and other road users to cooperate with personnel deployed to for the exercise and obey traffic regulations. She assured residents that the command remains committed to safer roads, protection of lives and property, as well as the maintenance of peace and public order across the state. Wife of Are Razak Okoya, Mrs. Shade Okoya, has congratulated her sister-in-law, Mrs. Wasilat Okoya Shiriki, on her 65th birthday, describing her as a woman of warmth, poise, and quiet dignity whose presence is always felt. In a congratulatory message, Mrs. Okoya said the milestone has attracted tributes from friends, family members, and associates who have been touched by Mrs. Okoya's serious kindness and loyalty over the years. She described her as a woman of substance who has earned the respect and affection of those privileged to know her. Mrs. Okoya noted that although the age of 65 represents a significant milestone for Mrs. Okoya Seriki, it is an affirmation of a life purposefully and gracefully lived. And away from Nigeria, Iranian medical student Sefa Amzadeh has reportedly been sentenced to death after allegedly treating wounded protesters during an uprising in January, prompting calls for his release and intervention by medical professionals worldwide. Iranian journalist Ms. Masir Alenjad raised the alarm in an appeal, describing Amzadeh as a young medical doctor, a student, who reportedly faces execution for providing medical care to injured protesters. Ms. Alenjad alleged that Amzadeh treated wounded people without discriminating based on their political views, acting in line with the principles of the medical profession
She further alleged that Iranian security forces later raided Amzadeh's home and arrested him, after which he was reportedly sentenced to death. The journalist has called on doctors and medical professionals in Iran and around the world to speak out and pressure the relevant authorities to prevent the reported execution. The appeal circulated under the hashtags Sefar Amzadeh and Stop Executions. Iranian has renewed calls for greater international security. Of the treatment of protesters and medical personnel in Iran. To keep growing, you have to keep learning. Invest in education today. To end the major news at 6 here again are the main items. Callers on Njeretigbo, an audience participatory segment of Agbeyewo on Radio 1, has called for concerted efforts to preserve the Yoruba language and promote its use among younger generations. You have had the candidate of the All Progressive Congress, APC, in the Osun State Governorship election, Mr. Bola Oyebamji, has expressed support for his party's decision to review the outcome of Saturday's poll. We also told you that the Ondo State Ministry of Education, Science and Technology has fixed the cut-off marks for admission into public junior secondary schools across the state for the 2026-2027 academic session. And on the foreign scene, an Iranian medical student, Sefar Amzadeh, has been sentenced to death after allegedly treating wounded protesters during an uprising in January. And that is Radio 1 103.5 FM, Radio News at 6 on your favorite news talk and sports station on the stable of Radio Nigeria, the best radio station of the year. 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It was edited by Olayinka Abodering. And I am Omolola Olamijulo. Good evening.

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1: Are really hard. The rising cost of living is affecting everyone, and it feels like nothing is going right.
2: I understand, but the government hasn't turned a blind eye. Did you hear about the recent measures they're introducing and implementing?
1: What are the new measures? Please tell me.
2: Well, for starters, the removal of petroleum subsidies was tough but necessary to stabilize our economy and promote long-term growth. Also, the compressed natural gas that will cost transportation costs by 50%, the presidential grants and loan scheme for our students, and for small businesses as loans and grants. I almost forgot. The minimum wage, which is double of what it was before now.
1: Wow, this will make a big difference.
2: So now you can even hold your leaders accountable because of the local government autonomy, which will ensure rapid grassroots development.
1: That's what we've been waiting for.
2: That is why we need to support the government, and together we can overcome these challenges and build a brighter future for Nigeria.
3: This message is brought to you from the Federal Ministry of Information and National Orientation.
4: 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Verify the licensing status of such schemes on this website. www.cbn.gov.ng, www.nicom.gov.ng, www.pencom.gov.ng, www.sec.gov.ng. 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

na person like me and you, and they live with us. 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

friendship na relationship we dey between people we be say they care for each other. And not just to care, but they enjoy each other's company. Friendship involves mutual trust, support, understanding, and it also is very important because, like I tell you before, it provide companionship. Friendship is all about companionship. They reduce loneliness and evil self. It follow improve your health and happiness. Okay, what can be some of those key things we be say a day about a friendship? Some things you're supposed to note as you do that, your friend, trust. You know, when I define friendship, I be mentioned trust. And now, one of the key things na trust. Why? Because trust be the foundation of every friendship, because without them, it would be hard for you to build or maintain or sustain that friendship. Support. Good friends, they support each other during good or bad times.

0: What about communication? To maintain friendship, it is very important for you to communicate well, talk well. This one means say you're supposed to share your thoughts, your feelings, and also then listen to that your friend. Another point, the respect. Respect each person for the friendship. Oh, that is a respect must be. Respect that person believe. Respect that your friend decision, and respect that your friend privacy. Last point, fun. Friendship is all about having fun together. Enjoy yourself, share experiences, and make memories.
1: Friendship, very sweet, very nice, interesting. But you have to be wise to choose your friends. Choose your friend wisely. You don't have to do what your friends are doing. You don't have to behave the way they are doing. You don't have to go to places that they're doing. You don't need to satisfy your friends. Choose your friends wisely. Friendship is very good.
2: Anybody I consider as my friend must share the same ideology with me about life, about social gathering, and what have you. It must be the person that will be there for me.

0: friends of need that can either assistance, that can reckon with. That's the person I consider as my friend.
1: Make I just give you some of the best approach to this friendship when we don't need to talk about. Be tolerant. Friends, if you see somebody be your friend, you must understand and accept differences in opinion, understand and accept differences as well in lifestyle. That's one of the best ways to approach that your friendship when you do with somebody for Jesus. Another one again, listen more. That is to say, pay attention to what your friend they talk. Pay attention, show empathy. Let your friend understand, say yes. Especially if your friend they go through pain. Make him understand, say yes, sir. You suffer, you're feeling pain. And if you they celebrate, say, make your friend feel and say yes, you they celebrate, you happy for and say this thing coming way. That is another approach to friendship. Another one, be this sincere. That's your friendship and do with genuine care, real care. Not fake and will be real. No need to fake and so be sincere in that your friendship. Give time. Yes, so I know say with the hustle and bustle of Lagos life and Nigeria in general, you go say you no get time. But I would tell you same, another way to approach that your friendship is same, invest time, put for ammo. Even if you no get time to visit, at least do WhatsApp, do SMS, send message, or just take your phone. 60 seconds. Hello, how are you? That's another approach to friendship. Then another one again, learn to perform acts of kindness. All these small, small gestures, it goes a long way. Not a big thing, no. If it does see something, yeah, my friends, I know say this thing, you like him, and that's why I say, make I just buy and give you. Just all these small, small acts of kindness, it is strengthening the bonds between friends then. Just try and go some extra miles, eh? Leave your comfort zone. Help your friend out. That's another way to say it will strengthen that relationship between you and that your friend.

And again, the last, but definitely not the least, allow growth. That is to say, support each person, support each other, personal development. And if there's any changes in that your friend life, support her. Support her, allow growth. No envy. Yeah, if you call somebody your friend, there should be no place for envy. Just try. Say you're happy for her. Anything they happen for in life, they're happy with that friend. So, in conclusion, friendship day about sharing your life with people where you value and who also value you back in return. Again, friendship is all about sharing your life with people where you value and who value you back. My name is Gladys Omamogo, aka Gladofi, your one and only friend. Abel, let's keep bonding. See, we meet again, my dearest friend, for them. Have a nice day.

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people, I go by the code name Dremo. You're not rocking with the BJ. DJ Walls. Scratch that thing like we chat, cause we want you up a banner, turn up.

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1: 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Good evening to you. Hope you've enjoyed your evening and you should enjoy your day. Still on the road or you're just about stepping out. Alright, do have yourself a wonderful evening. Clean, okay? Good one. Because definitely if you're coming out this evening, you will make a deal. Because I know you're fine. Customers, they would have called you to tell you they're coming. So I wish you well. For those that are still on their way home, I also wish you well. For those that decide to hang out somewhere, all right, make sure you get time and also make that call to let them know that you are somewhere. And that somewhere, put a name to it, because somewhere, nowhere, and nowhere is nowhere. Right, so you have to put a name to it. I'm going somewhere. Where is that to you? Right? I'm going to Alaba. Where in Alaba? Okay, I'm going to the market. You're just going to the market.

market, I want to buy some things, and I have five, that's good enough. So what part of market, what area? Is it the ocean? Is it so Chualegba? Or is it Saida? Or you're going to Super? Any of those markets actually have a name, put a name to it, that's would pray and happen, but when something happens, the first reason is, okay, that's where he said or she said is going to, and the follow-up will be around that area, while the calls will, and then the tracking can also come in. Alright, but, sounds like you wishing, no, I'm not wishing you bad, right? But we have to be security conscious, we have to know what, and we have to say it loud, before it gets too late. I'm a 3.5 FM radio, and that's the station where you are. Don't lose it down. And it's very, very important, because you don't know the reason why that call was made, or someone just said, oh, open my camera, and you're fine. Now it's even flying on social media, and people are already creating images, movies like that, so that people that thought you're just trying to stop them from going out, you just want everything about them, they will know that it's actually real. If we tell you, while you end up just stylishly, even when you're not talking to anybody, just call, say something. If you're a bit too suspicious, try something. Say something. See what happens. Right? End of the day, what will happen if it's supposed to be tougher than whatever they planned? Get out of here. Right? Things will happen. And at the same time, we know that the saying they also listening. So God help us. Let's help ourselves also. Let's continue to help ourselves. 103.5 FM, let it be what for us to take home the beautiful evening. And like we go through duties, if we are just resuming somewhere, yes, as we go through everything we have to do today, let's make sure that we do it well, so that at the end there will not be that problem with somebody calling you to say, what happened? This is not real. Okay, here's this query. You don't need query, not at this time. 8 months, you don't need all of that. And nobody wants to go rest at home, because we have to continue working so you can get something at the end. All right, 103.5 FM, just calculate your time. How many hours did you log in today? Okay, they ask you to go rest. You know how they will share it. They will take that, they will deduct that from whatever it is they're paying to you. So let's be very, very, very, very careful. All right, I have some headlines before me, and I'll just read them. Let's just bring them out, and if we have to dive into this to check what's there, we will. But here, we have a also we'll be doing a little bit of news. So that's how we roll. Even 16 minutes, not 18 minutes, 103.5 FM, Radio 1, that's the station where you are. Don't resist that. For 10 minutes.

I still on the radio one? 103.8 FM and loose the star. Okay. Lama police strengthen collaboration tackle and discriminate waste dumping illegal sites. And then we also end the court sentence is 2 to 6 months for unlawful trade. 6 months for unlawful naira trading.

Okay, First Lady of Nigeria, Kamish Ahmed Buhari, Estate. 103.5 FM 81. That's where you are. Governor Abiodun installs monarchs, tax royal fathers on peace and anti-land grabbing. So please work on these issues. Okay, and another one from here. Take something from sports. As like a Nigerian team secured some mixed results in the African Nations Beach Volleyball Championship 2026 opens today in Aliza, Egypt. Now the women's team recorded a convincing 2-0 victory over Benin Republic at the ABU. If Beach to announce their presence in competition. Alright, Nigeria dominated the Group D match from the start, taking the first 21-7 before continuing the strong performance in the second set to claim the 21-9 goal straight set win. Which one? Now you also have here Nigeria tennis icon Nduka Odizo has bagged a Lifetime Achievement Award for his contribution to the award handed by the Lagos London AIDS of 1895 also recognizes Odizo's accomplishments in the sport. He was honored alongside fellow Nigerian tennis legend Romanus Nwazu in the Intercity Tennis Client last weekend. So now Odizo, affectionately the Duke, is why they conceded Nigeria's greatest tennis player in history. The Olympian remains the only Nigerian player to complete and to compete in the main draw of all four Grand Slam tournaments, securing one ATP title and seven doubles. All right, that's something from there. Congratulations to Odizo. Now, here we'll have helped Tinubu win Osun. If he wanted, I could do nothing, said Wike. Okay, Osun, we collaborated with the Accord to stop APC, ADC review. Alright, this is more. I'll come back to give us more of that. Alright, 103.5 FM, Radio 1, that's where you are. Do this down.

Lagos party. We DJ Wild the Vibes Machine. 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

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Agatha from Osapa, Bulala, she lo japa, lo japa.

0: you dey why me ni you no see o bow ya gbaga da shop and cash you shop da da da da da.
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Some people tell me, say, make I find something doable. You done it old. But if I give up music, it go be like, say, I throw away gold. I take my message to Don Kazi. Take it to Olamide. Tell it to Banky.

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1: Don't miss this style. All right, residents of Ikangba community in Odobolu local government area of Ogun State have appealed to Governor Dapo Abiodun to urgently intervene in cases of land grabbing in that area. All right, earlier we told you that the First Lady inaugurated Mayor's commissioned Muhammad Buhari Estate in Ogun State. All right, and then over 100 head teachers inducted in Ogun Public Primary School. Now, opposition governors backing Tinubu for political survival said Sani, that's Shehu Sani, Senator Shehu Sani of Central Kaduna, that's former Kaduna Central Senator Shehu Sani. He said that the growing support of from governors, all the governors backing the president is just that they're looking for political survival. All right, go check that up in Daily Post. You read more of that there. Now, no senator, big man, will escape demolition over Abuja waterways. Now, the Minister of Federal Republic of Nigeria, Federal Capital Territory, Nyesom Wike, has ordered the immediate demolition of buildings constructed on designated waterways and storm water channels in Abuja, warning that no one, no matter how big you are, no matter your office, you're not escaping. And there's a big one. Congratulations, the University of Ibadan has emerged as Nigeria's highest ranked university in July 2026 edition of the Webometrics ranking of world universities, placing at 1,291 first, right? Globally, among 32,148 universities and higher education institutions. Now, Jonathan, former president, Goodluck Jonathan, has urged seven governors, senator, government officials, and powerful political actors to stay away from states holding off-circle elections, warning that their growing presence could undermine the politics of an area. All right, 103.5 FM, really one. That's where you are. Don't lose this down. The Minister of Federal Capital Territory, Nyesom Wike, yes, he claims that President Bola Tinubu could have secured victory for the All Progressive Congress in the August 15th Osun State governorship election if he actually sought his assistance. And on the sad one, for Almaty students of Sengaya Quranic School in Gogo local government area of Kano State have died after allegedly eating suspected contaminated fish. That's a pity. Okay, ADC Adeleke clash over alleged alliance as 2027 opposition strategy emerges. Okay, so ADC said it worked with Accord to stop APC. Then Adeleke denies the electoral pact. Daoud Olatunji, a fresh political controversy, has erupted over the outcome of the August 15 Osun State governorship election. So, who helped who? Alright. Stop taking victory where we're not supposed to. That's another one. Alright, 103.5 FM, over 100 head teachers inducted. Yes, we said that also. Then, this said Ogun State Governor Prince Dapo Abiodun has urged the newly installed Oni Lupeju of Ilupeju Agbara in Adodo, Ota local government area, to make sure that they activate growth system in that area. Activate growth, progressive one, not just anything. Progressive growth system. What will make your area grow? What will develop you? What will make good impact? What will bring the best out in that area, in your community? Make sure you add that into whatever it is you
0: are doing to develop your area, not just because you are there at the head, but grassroots level is always good for you to communicate. All right, 103.5 FM Radio 1, that's where you are. Don't lose this style. What are you gained? Leaving me.

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2: 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I am your anchor. Today, we are looking at an issue that affects almost every family. Money. 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You can be part of the conversation. 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That is 0803-6219-701. Every family wants peace, and every parent, I want to believe, wants to provide a good life for their children. We all want a home where there is food on the table, children can go to school, bills are paid, and there is something left for the future. In today's economy, achieving that balance can be challenging. We went to the streets to find out how Nigerians are coping in today's economy, and they had this to say.
3: Things have changed. The hardship is much. There is also on God. We are managing.
4: It's just by the grace of God. We keep on strongly fighting for survival. And by the special grace of God, I believe we will triumph. Government is doing their best. And we have to do our best.
5: God, we are making it so. We do not rely on anybody. It's God that is helping us. It's been God, though. It's been God. Because it has not been easy. See, even the salary is nothing to write on about. Because even before the salary comes, we've used them to settle bills and all of that. And sometimes we
4: no easy, but it's really for challenging. If I used to pay 300 to area one, but now more 1,000 naira. So everything is very hard, very costly. So we are praying to God to intervene. Our leader to change.
6: The problem is everywhere, so people are managing anyhow. Personally, it's not easy for many persons. But you can be sure that people are finding different ways of coping. So I have my own way too, of coping with it.
7: Very well. Simple is the best thing that happened to Nigeria, and we want him to come back so that we will continue facing what you are facing.
2: Well, managing, depending on God, surviving, coping, just a few of the responses you get on the streets. But what efforts can you put to ensure you rise above the present-day economic challenges? How can you increase your finance and secure your future while ensuring your family happiness? Stay with us, because we'll bring the answers to some of the nagging questions you have.
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9: Thank you for having me.
2: So, we are talking living holistically today, and we are bringing it down to family economic well-being. As you know, the program is Family Circle. And so, to start with, I would like you to describe what economic well-being means for you.
9: For me, it's an all-encompassing phrase. It's not just a word. It's better than it sounds. And it's simply not what the family is. It is the family's capacity to meet its failures, business needs, make wise this financial decision, withstand every form of challenge, every form of shock, every form of pressure, then also plan for the future and still preserve the dignity of the family, preserve the relationships around the family, most especially preserve the hope of the family.
2: Let's now marry living holistically with this definition of economic well-being. What does it mean to live holistically?
9: It means all-round balance within the family. We're talking about spiritual well-being, we're talking about emotional well-being, we're talking about physical well-being, we're talking about economical well-being, and most especially, all this gives the platform for the family to be whole. That's the word, W-H-O-L-E.
2: Now we know that many families in Nigeria nowadays, from our conversation on the streets with an average Nigerian, will say that things are not really working out as it is now, and in chasing income, many are stressed. So how can families, in the light of what is happening, live holistically?
9: You know, a lot of times for families, what they're currently pursuing destroy families faster than what is actually the need. We see a lot of people distracted with the current challenge, and everybody's under pressure. From that pressure, they are wounded, and before you know it, the very essence of what the family stands for is no longer visible. So I would advise that everybody go back to the drawing table. They need to just sit down and look at what is meaningful for that family. What can they continue doing that will continue to sustain the family, continue to build the family? And what are they currently doing that is currently destroying the essence of that family so that they can put a structure? You know, having financial capability is not the same thing as building a family, because a family can have all the needed financial resources and still be wounded and still be divided and still be stressed and still be exhausted. So there needs to be a balance. Having the financial resources and still having a balance in terms of building relationship with those that makes up the family, ensuring emotional balance, ensuring physical balance, health-wise, you know, makes it more balanced. For example, we have a lot of men dying before their time. Most men are just like, oh, I just need to provide the next meal for my family. I just need to provide what they need. I need to provide the next house rent. I need to provide this and that without actually being present. And what builds the family is more of the connection, the memories, the present.
2: Are you saying that money is not as important as we make it to be? We magnify having money over our well-being.
9: We magnify having money over our well-being. But money is very important. I will not undervalue the importance of money. Money is very, very important. But there are actual more important indices before money. First of all, is the health of the family.
2: Can we achieve these other important indices without money? That would be the question.
9: Not completely. Don't forget, I said money was very important. We need to draw a balance. Money is vital because you need to eat good food, you need to stay in a safe place, you need to spice up the relationship and all that. But magnifying it, that is where a lot of people lose themselves in the process of the outcome of money. So, health of the principal persons involved, the father, the mother, the children, even the wardens within the family cycles are very important, because what they eat, how they eat, what they eat, where they stay, all this has to do with money, you know. But drawing a sense of priority is very, very vital. There must be a source of income. Yes, God is our source, but there must be channels of income. What proportion of that goes back into the family? What proportions of that goes into saving? What proportion of that goes into investment? What proportion of that goes into expenses? And what proportion of that goes into enjoyment? Yes, if that balance is there, I think you'll be more understanding. There will be a less of chaotic experience in the family.
2: Okay, so instead of being under tremendous pressure trying to make money, and at the end of the day you are not even able to enjoy it as you would want to, or at the end of the day in the pursuit of this money your family unit is affected one way or the other.
9: I personally have seen a lot of people at their dying bed having regrets of how they were not present in the life of those that have, you know, they were busy pursuing income, pursuing wealth, pursuing, you know, titles, pursuing dreams and all that, and forgetting what actually matters. Building memories. things, being available for the next birthday, being available for the next family trip and all that. And at the end of the day, they had all the money that matters, wealth that at the end of the journey of their life, they couldn't even control.
10: Mm. On that dying bed, they may die lonely because the people that matter may not be there for them. Now, when it comes to living holistically, as it relates to families, economic well-being, you have mentioned that planning is very critical. Let's now talk about how families can plan, you know, putting in view the economic challenges as we see today, the high cost of things in the market. Now, educate our listener how they can effectively plan their finances in a way that it will also help the family to balance holistically.
9: This is very, very essential. I need everybody listening to me to understand that money is a tool in the hands of the holder, irrespective of how much of it you have. And if well handled, you will see the outcome of what you did with it. So when I say money is a tool, it means where you put your money determines what you get as a result of your actions. So I tell everybody, the first thing that should come to your mind is when money comes to you, tell yourself money is a tool, and you have the ability to multiply money. So before any form of expenses, multiplication should be the word, so that at the end of the day, what you expend is the outcome from the multiplication. Money is a tool, money is a seed. So have at least 5 buckets when money comes to you. Maybe the second is your tool. The first bucket will be multiplication bucket, because money is a tool. The more you have it, the more you pay yourself. So take a portion from the money you have and put it into your multiplication bucket. So you can divide it. Let's say you have 100 naira. So you can now say, okay, let me divide this into 5 according to the needs around me. My family man, a man, individual, I mean, people are dependent on me. For me to continually have, I need to have a system whereby I generate consistently money even from the one that has come towards me. So I take out of my 100, 20% at least of that 100, and put it into my provision bucket. That way I have money working for me while I'm sleeping. And people think that as much as mutual funds, as much as investments, maybe in somebody's business, as much as buying over, let's say, a dying company that you have the ability to bring back to life. Simple things as much as buying into stock, buying into an already proven and tested market, you know, buying into something that naturally has the ability to generate money while you sleep. That is something that has to work independently without you being there. That is what it means for applied funds. Your money is not being there, you know, and all that. So that is investments. Another 20 into savings. I call it emergency funds. Funds that when you need to survive and you don't have to depend on anybody, or funds that maybe when an opportunity comes up and you need to jump into it right away. So there needs to be a system that you build consistently. You don't wait till the last minute. Like, for example, there's something called distress sales. There are people that are selling off their investments from time to time just because they need money quickly. And imagine them having what we call emergency funds. You can easily dive into such opportunities because you have the funds already. You know, somewhere you are disciplined enough to have a bucket where you put in at least another 20% of your earnings, no matter how small. Then we have another 20% where I tell myself, this is a fund for penny. You know, this is for purpose. Now, don't forget, yourself is not just you as an individual. Yourself is everything that makes up you. For a man, yourself is you, your wife, your kids, and possibly your extended family, especially those directly under your care, maybe your aged parents. So that is be yourself. From there, you get what I call, maybe you want to change your wardrobe, you want to look good, you want to amplify your brand as a family, yourself as an individual. You know, the more you invest in yourself, maybe you want to take a course, maybe you want to, you know, upskill your personal brand. That is what I tell people. No matter what you think you have, make sure you build a personal brand. So you said from this bucket of pay yourself first, you get to invest in your personal brand. Maybe, you know, have a social presence, have a good wardrobe that sells you better, because the first impression you create anywhere you enter is your wardrobe. You know how you look. I'm not saying break a bank to look good, but from the little you have, from the big you have, you are able to be intentional about your look, you are intentional about your communication skills. You can invest in maybe a course, you can invest in maybe a coach, making you look better, speak better, you know, network better and all that. So that is to pay yourself. Paying yourself does not necessarily mean going to the next restaurant to eat what you've earned. Investing in what makes you you, you know, investing in your skill, investing in your potentials, exposing yourself to a better network, exposing yourself to
11: better opportunities and all that. That is you paying yourself. Okay, the next is generosity. You know, what gives life meaning is how many people you can impact. You know, life is meaningless when you work and eat everything you work for. Just you, yourself, and I. You know, what gives life meaning is the level of impact you know, people can impact. I'm not telling you to carry all the burdens of everybody and put it in your head. However, the little you can do consistently. So from the fourth bucket, I call it generosity. From there, you get to give, get to tithe, you get to put a smile on somebody's face, you get to impact your community, you get to be a valuable contributor of what is happening around you, giving back from what you earn. So it could be giving back to the society, giving back to those around you, giving me out of the abundance of what I have. I can release some to be a blessing to somebody. I can become the answer prayer to somebody's outcry. So the same way I'm expecting an outpouring to myself, the same way I should be able to release from what I have for somebody's prayers to be answered. So that's what giving is all about. And trust me, that gives you so much fulfillment than your income will ever give to you. I've earned money in different currencies, but there's nothing as fulfilling as putting a smile on somebody's face, especially those that can't tell you thank you.
10: Okay, especially those that cannot pay you back, you said.
11: When you hear that word, yes, those that cannot pay you back, but they can tell you thank you.
10: Yeah.
11: So the last bucket, investing in your health. A lot of people rule this out. The more you aim, don't upgrade your lifestyle. Instead, upgrade your vitals. What do I mean by vitals? Your health is a vital part of you. Basic need can always stay the same, but there are certain things that can be upgraded. And all the things has to how essential at age your well-being. So that you start eating does not mean immediately you should change where you are living. That time may come, but make sure when you are changing, it's because you don't have more than necessary. But the British, first of all, great is the bucket of the water you are taking, how clean are your laundry, how clean is the food you are preparing, how clean is your environment. These are very, very, very vital. Invest in exercising, invest in your consumption, and then invest in the healthiness of your outlook. So there must be a bucket for that, not just for you, for your family, and for your each parent. Because that reminds you how much time you go to the hospital, how much you invest in the quest and all that.
10: Okay, you have spoken so much on how to plan one's finances, but in Nigeria, we have a poverty baseline according to reports that more than half of the population are under poverty level. And so for those listening to us, I mean, many may feel disconnected from everything that you have said, that no, this is not for me. Me that is just hustling and eating from hand to mouth. Maybe me that go out on a daily job to get paid daily before I can provide for my family. So how can such people, for instance, live holistically and be able to manage their economic life or their finance?
11: Thank you. Even if you don't know where you are going to currently, you know where you are at. So for you to live holistically, be very realistic with yourself and draw a plan for yourself. Where are you going to? But don't take away the plan of the fact of where you are currently. And what tools around you? There's something we have in abundance around us, which is called land. And many of us are taking advantage of agriculture. You must not even take it in a big scale, but within the compound where you live, even if there are no space, there's something called sack, there's something called bucket, then you can try to plant something within, and then it grows. Little things like pepper, little things like vegetables around you, ugu and co, all those things can help you to multiply income, it's saving you costs. The things you use money to buy, you can easily get them from the comfort of the environment where you are. That way, you save a lot. During COVID-19, was anybody going to the market? No. People learned to survive. And a lot of people started planting. A lot of people started putting to work the natural resources around them. A lot of people, instead of taking medical stuff like paracetamol and coal, they started making use of home remedies. That is you saving costs. That is you multiplying your income. And I get to understand that instead of taking garlic as just food, I can also take garlic as medicine to my body. I can also use garlic as an ingredient to make certain things that will be useful. If I personally know that from one ingredient within my household, I can use it to create five stuff. That is me multiplying. So multiplication, what is the tool? Everything we use is to exchange for what we want. It's money. And it's a means of exchange. So the ingredients around you, the tools around you, the facilities around you that can be used to get what you want. The more you think of multiplication, the more you come out of that poverty line.
10: Quite a good one there.
12: prayer, leave us with your advice. What is one small step every family listening to you right now can take this week to move toward holistic economic well-being?
11: For those currently trying to make ends meet, I would say maximize what works for you. Maximize what works for you in the sense of their school fees to pay, house rent to pay in case you don't have a place for yourself, with hope of the future. For example, if you want to take tea and bread, who says you must go and buy tea milk or bitter tea and then cheap sugar? You can buy 3-in-1. That is what works for you. At the moment, do it happily, do it joyfully, you get? And then maybe you want to live in a particular place because of proximity to your place of work after you calculate the means of transportation or cost of transportation from living very far. Instead of living in a 3-bedroom or 4-bedroom that you cannot consistently afford to be, you can start with a studio, you can start with a self-contained, you get? So live with what works for you, right? And then maybe you want to wear expensive clothes. Who says you must wear what breaks your bank account? If you cannot buy from boutique, you can buy from Bendown Select. It's who gets what that matters, not what you wear. Get what you can get at the level where you are, but make sure it comes out excellent. If you're staying in a one-bedroom, stay in a one-bedroom, but make sure the place is clean. Make sure the place is a home, not just a house. Do you understand? There are people living in a 3-bedroom that cannot afford the level of peace you living in a 1-bedroom is currently having. So what makes the difference is the level of homeliness, level of understanding, level of communication, level of intentionality put into it. A good lifestyle is good, but let me tell you the truth, a good lifestyle starts from within you. Your interpretation, your mindset, that is what that's a good lifestyle. So it's not about where you are currently, but it's about what you do with where you are currently. I've seen where laughter makes more meaning in smaller houses than in bigger houses because of intentionality, because of presence, because of the memory that used to be.

Family well-being is not only about love and good health. It means having some level of financial stability, being able to plan, preparing for emergencies, and making decisions that can help the family become more secure. Next up is a musical break.

0: Yes, no denying that things are tough. No doubt, inflation is eating deep into your pockets. And you're wondering, how do I manage my little earnings, providing for my family today while ensuring we can face tomorrow? Vivian Onowewa is next with tips on smart spending, healthy living, and helping one another. Over to you, Viv. Family that plans together, eats well together, and supports one another build a strong future together. Today we're talking about three simple but powerful things that can make a big difference in our homes: smart spending, healthy living, and supporting one another. Let's start with smart spending. Every family has needs, wants, and responsibilities. There are school fees, food, transportation, electricity bills, medical expenses, and many other things competing for our money. That is why we need to learn to spend with a plan rather than spend on impulse. Before buying something, ask yourself, do I really need this? Can I afford it? Is there a less expensive option? Having a simple family budget can help everyone understand what the priorities are. And parents can involve their children by teaching them the difference between need and want. These are lessons that children can carry with them into adulthood. Good health is something many cannot easily replace, and living healthily doesn't necessarily have to be expensive. We can start with the choices we make at home. Where possible, let's eat balanced meals, including fruits and vegetables, drink enough water, and avoid excessive sugar drinks and unhealthy snacks. Let's also get our bodies moving. A family walk, playing with the children, dancing at home, or doing simple exercises together can help keep everyone active. And remember, rest is also part of healthy living. In the middle of our busy schedules, we need time to sleep, relax, talk, laugh, and simply enjoy being together as a family. Lastly, let's talk about supporting one another. Family should be a place where we don't have to face every challenge alone. If someone is struggling financially, emotionally, or with responsibilities at home, others should be willing to help where they can. Supporting one another doesn't always require money. Sometimes it's helping with household chores. Sometimes it's listening without judging. And sometimes it's encouraging a child who is struggling at school or reassuring a spouse who is going through a difficult time. And when there's a financial challenge, let's avoid blame and argument. Instead, sit together, discuss the situation calmly, and ask, what can we do together to make things better? To every family listening, a strong family is not necessarily the family that has the most money. It is the family that uses its resources wisely, takes care of its health, communicates openly, and stands together in difficult times. So this week, why not sit down as a family and ask three simple questions? Are we spending wisely? Are we living healthy? And are we supporting one another? Small changes can make a big difference. Remember, spend wisely, live healthy, support one another, because when a family works together, plans together, and cares for one another, everyone has a better chance to grow. I am Vivian Onowewa. Thank you, Vivian. Setting your priorities right will help you live an economically stable life. So perhaps the first step is not necessarily earning millions. It is managing the little you earn and finding ways to earn more. Because when the income remains the same while the family needs continue to grow, something eventually has to change.
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0: Akedela wa to mo si America wa o wa gbe wa Niger Nigeria ijoba wa won gbiyanju ibo sibe sibe ba se nge wa lowo be ni won si tun bo ruka ṣugbọn Ọlọrun ga ogoju lo ko da on ti pare o ka eje ka ku fun adura.
1: Before this time there were wages, but the wages were little, but we managed. Everybody was managing what they had. But now we have a lot of killings everywhere. People killed in their homes, in the markets, in the churches, in the mosques. We had a lot of help from America, by the government, by groups rising up to save people, to help people that have been held captive. A huge sum of money is being demanded as ransom to release people. Some ransom were paid, and the people too were still killed in the process. We need to rise up to God to help us, that before now we had peace of mind that God will help this nation to get rid of these human killings.
0: The book of Haggai,
1: chapter 1,
0: verse
1: 6-8. Haggai 1:6-8.
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0: Welcome to the Word of His Grace today, WAG today. This is the radio outreach of Surpassing Grace Assembly. Acts 20 verse 32 says, I commend you to God and to the Word of His Grace, which is able to build you up and give you an inheritance among those who are sanctified. Now, here is your host, Reverend M.O. Odubanjo.
1: Second Corinthians chapter 5. Let me read now from verse 16, actually. It says, therefore, from now on, we regard no one according to the flesh. Even though we have known Christ according to the flesh, yet now we know him thus no longer. Therefore, if anyone is in Christ, he is a new creation. All things are passed away. Behold, all things have become new. Now all things are of God, who has reconciled us to himself through Jesus Christ and has given us the ministry of reconciliation. That is, that God was in Christ reconciling the world to himself, not imputing their trespasses to them, and has committed to us the word of reconciliation. Now then, we are ambassadors for Christ, as though God were pleading through us. We implore you on Christ's behalf, be reconciled to God. Verse 21. For he made him who knew no sin to be sin for us, that we might become the righteousness of God in him. Now the truth of the matter is this, is that the new creation, the born again Christian, is a big deal. The new creation is a big deal. That's basically what I've been trying to say to you. But when we say a new day, I came to say to you that a new day already begun. If you are born again, a new day began when you got born again. That's why the Bible says to us that if anyone be, anyone means irrespective of background, irrespective of genetic makeup, irrespective of social class, irrespective of education, if anyone be in Christ Jesus, he is a new creation. I read from verse 16 now, where it says, from now on. In other translations, it says, basically, from now on, we don't assess anybody from a human perspective. From now on, we don't look at people and think of them just from the human perspective. So, oh, he's tall. Oh, he went to school. Oh, he went to that school. Oh, he had a first class. He said, no. We don't assess people that way anymore. That's gone for us as children of God. Now, what we look at is the new creation. The new creation is the big deal. Now, when he's saved, there's nothing ordinary. I keep saying to people, there's nothing ordinary about a Christian. So when somebody says to you, I'm just an ordinary Christian, no, sir. There's nothing ordinary about a Christian. That is the big deal. The fact that he became a Christian, not a churchgoer, but the fact that he's a Christian, he's now born again, that is the real issue. And the point is, everything God wanted to do, he did in Christ on that cross. And once he did that, and you believe that, and you accept that, and you become a new creation, all things have become new. The word all there means three things. Number one, it means all. Number two, it means everything without exception. And then number three, it means everything you can think about has become new. So all things have become new. It means that everything about the new creation is new. So stop thinking of yourself or anybody else who's a believer the way you used to see things. Your perspective has to change. So what needs to happen is that we need to start understanding the new creation. Some will call them the new creation realities. What are those new creation realities? What happened to me? What did I get? Birthright is the issue. You hear what I'm saying? But once you have born again, that birthright has certain privileges and blessings that come with it. And what you need is to believe it. And the moment you know that and you start discovering. So that's why we need to do Bible study. That's why we need to understand what God is saying in his word. Because he begins to describe to us what are those privileges. He begins to show us as we study. That's why the Bible says in Romans chapter 12 that transformation of the believer happens when he begins to renew his mind. He begins to change the information in his mind. If he's still thinking the same way, so he can be a believer and he thinks the same way he used to think, then it will look like nothing has changed. But if he changes the way he thinks, and the only way to do that effectively is to sit with God's word on a regular basis and consume it, read it, meditate upon it, and begin to change your thinking, then your life will begin to be transformed alongside with your thinking that is changing. That's why now the Bible said to us that if we don't behold, if you don't look very, very carefully, you will be confused. He said, all things have become new. Behold, all things have become new. Behold means take a very good look. Because if you take a casual look, if you take a periodical look, you might look at it, see it, forget it. You might look at it and glide over it and not really realize what he's talking about or what is written in the book about you and I. Are you hearing me? But if you look and look very well, that's why I said behold, behold, behold. Behold means look very well. Then you begin to see that the new creation is the big deal. You begin to see that a new day began when you got saved. So the idea is to tell us that everything we're looking for has been given. Ephesians 1 and verse 3 talks about the fact that God has blessed us with all spiritual blessings in heavenly places. 2 Peter chapter 1 verses 2 to 3 talks about the fact that grace and peace be multiplied to you through the knowledge of our Lord Jesus Christ and the as is divine. Open the Second Peter. Let's read that one together. Second Peter chapter 1. So the big deal is that everything you are looking for has come already. You know, when you say that, sometimes people are worried. And they say, you mean I have it already, but my life is like this? Yeah, that's why we're saying that you'll have to discover. And you'll have to meditate upon it. So it says to us in 2 Peter chapter 1 verse 2, it says, grace and peace be multiplied to you in the knowledge of God and of Jesus our Lord, as his divine power has given. It says, as his divine power has given to us all things that pertain to life and godliness. So has given us all things that pertain to life and godliness through the knowledge of him who called us by glory and virtue. So those things are ours already. Those things are our birthright. And we were talking about them from the perspective of righteousness, from the perspective of health, and now from the perspective of wealth. It's already yours. But we're still fighting when the war has been won. It was won on the cross over 2,000 years ago, but many people still think that they need to fight and win. That's why the Bible calls us, it says, you are more than conquerors in Christ Jesus. More than conqueror. The conqueror is the one who conquered. The one who is more than conqueror is the one who received the prize. That's why the scriptures also tell us that we fight what is called the fight of faith. The good fight of faith means that we are not wrestling, as it says to us in 2 Corinthians chapter 10. We don't wrestle. We don't use the weapons. He says that to us also in Ephesians chapter 6. We don't use the weapons of this war, of this life. We don't fight and wrestle with physical beings. He says, but our weapons are made strong in God. And what is that weapon? What is that thing that makes us overcome? 1 John chapter 5 and verse 4. He said, it's even our faith. Now, when he says that in 1 John chapter 5 and verse 4, hear this clearly. It says to us, whatsoever is born of God overcomes the world. Whatsoever is born of God, please note it, whatsoever is born of God, overcomes the world. I said, this is even the victory, even our faith. Now, when he's saying that, it's not just the faith of faith comes by hearing and hearing by God's word. He's talking about the fact that you believed in Christ. Are you hearing me? That's why he said that whatsoever is born of God overcomes. So that birthright, that's the issue. The fact that you are born of God is the issue. The faith of God is in you, quite all right. And he says, but the fact that you are born of God. In fact, for emphasis sake, John wrote it and he used an inanimate term. He said, whatsoever is born of God. He did not say whosoever is born of God, because he could have said whosoever is born of God, and that's correct. But it's for emphasis. It's a way of speaking to say whatsoever is born of God. Because if I want to say to you that, look, anybody can beat this person, I can say to you any child can beat him. So the reason why I'm using a child is that I'm trying to say the list of things, as long as that thing comes from a certain terrain, that thing can beat. Are you hearing what I'm saying? So the same way he said, whatsoever, not whosoever, it means that if a chair can be born of God, it will overcome the world. If your phone can be born of God, it will overcome the world. For whatsoever is born of God overcomes the world. So the key thing is that we must not keep fighting the battles that have already been won. In the area of sin and righteousness, in the area of health, and in the area of wealth. But one area that most people struggle with is provision. And that's, duty as charged as well. One area where most of us struggle with. We talk about Jesus died, to save us from our sin. We agree, we believe, we are okay. We talk about the fact that he died and by his stripes we were healed. We're okay. But when we start getting in the area of provision, we struggle. But go to 2 Corinthians chapter 8. And it's like we have been saying, it's about first our belief system. What do we really, really, really believe? 2 Corinthians chapter 8. Look at verse 9. He said, "For you know the grace of our Lord Jesus Christ, that though he was rich, yet for your sakes he became poor, that you, through his poverty, might become rich." He became poor, that you, through his poverty, might become rich. So, he's again referring us to the substitutionary death of Jesus Christ. He's saying to us that, if I believe, because how do I get born again? I believe that when he died on that cross, he took my sins. And he was nailed with my sins on that cross. In fact, my sin took him to the cross. Because he knew no sin. The Bible said in 2 Corinthians 5:21 that we read, that he knew no sin, that we might become the righteousness of God in him. Are you hearing me? So it's substitution. The same terminology, the same way of writing, it goes down three chapters later, and the Bible says that he was rich but became poor, that I, through his poverty, might become rich. But we struggle. We're okay with 2 Corinthians 5:21, but we're not very okay with 2 Corinthians 8 and verse 9. Sometimes because of our experience, like I referred to, even with the other people, sometimes because of our personal experiences, we begin to tune our theology to match our experience, whereas we should tune our experience to match the theology. Your theology must never change because your experience is not that. Oh, I'm sick. It doesn't mean that Jesus didn't take my sickness. It didn't mean that he himself did not take my sickness and my infirmity. It means that this is my experience now, but it ought not to be because he took it. Are you still there? And that means that I will put my foot down and say, it is mine. The same way many of us need to be putting our foot down and saying, where is my health? Are you hearing me? Where is my wealth? Where is my righteousness? How can I be falling to sin? How can I fall to this kind of thing? Where is it? Devil, you can't have it. So the reason is that we have accepted one side of the salvation story. I always say to people, when you see it and it says that the gospel is the power of God unto salvation, Romans 1:16, the word salvation is compound. It means many things. It's not just the salvation of the soul. It's a package. So you can get saved, yes, thank God for that, and you're headed to heaven, yes, but don't leave the health. Are you hearing what I'm saying? Don't leave the provision behind. Are you hearing me? Don't leave the protection behind. Listen, in Acts chapter 12, the Bible says Herod took James, and he saw it pleased the people, so he took Peter. But Peter and the church said no. Peter and the church said no. The Bible says he took him that he might kill him. Also, he said, but constant prayer was offered to God for him. What was that? The church was saying no. It means to me that when he took James, the church was taking it lightly. Are you hearing what I'm saying? When he took James, so the church was still singing and just accepting and just being okay. But when he took Peter, they said, are you hearing me? And when the church said no, because when he says that he took him that he might kill him, he said, but, constant prayer. The word but means it was an opposite force. An opposite force was released in the spirit that was powerful enough that angels showed up in that prison, and even Peter himself was so full of faith that he was sleeping the night before he was to be killed. So he knew, but he slept. He didn't just sleep, he slept soundly. Are you hearing what I'm saying? The guy was deep in sleep, that when the angel came, the Bible says the angel smote him. Have you ever had to smite somebody who was sleeping before? And after he slapped Peter, Peter woke up and still thought he was dreaming. Are you hearing me? And then the angel took him out and took him to the church, and they got to the church, and the small girl went and read, "Hey, Peter is at the door." They said maybe it's his spirit, his angel. But the key thing for me there is that constant prayer was offered by the church. The church said no. We have underrated our ability to say no. And when the devil is trying to take what belongs to you, you and I ought to say no. So the same way you say no to sin, the same way you say no to sickness, is the same way you should say no to lack. Because the Bible says that there was a substitution. There was a substitution that made me the righteousness. I wasn't good on my own, but that substitution made me good. He said, in the same way, that substitution provided for me. So guess what? I checked the word rich, because I know there are some people. They say it means spiritual riches. And so I checked the word rich in the Greek. And it meant plenty, plenty, plenty, not spirit. So God wants to provide for us. And that sacrifice on the cross is incomplete. You have not enjoyed full benefits if we don't start believing that also. Now, it doesn't mean that you'll always have millions sitting in your account all of the time. No, that's not what it means. Because that's also part of where the confusion comes. But God takes care of his own. He said, "The Lord is my shepherd, I shall not want." He said in Psalm 39 and 34 and verse 9, he said, "Those that fear the Lord, there shall be no want to those who fear the Lord." So God talks that provision. He said, "Even the young lion shall lack." I mean, Genesis 39, the Bible says that Joseph was a prosperous man. He was successful. The Bible called him successful man. And then he says, and he was in the house of his master, the Egyptian. A successful man. And he was in the house of his master, the Egyptian. That's God's provision. The Bible says that he did so well that his master trusted him, that all the assets were under his command as a slave. And the master did not know what he had. It was Joseph that knew. God can prosper you wherever, whenever, however, because of what Jesus did on the cross. You know, that's also what the Bible says to us, that if we're in him, we ought to walk. 1 John 2:6. The way he walked, meaning that Jesus was a prototype. When Jesus walked the surface of the earth, it was a prototype of what our lives will be like or should be like, okay, when he dies and we are in him. And when he was here, you know that age-long argument, was Jesus poor? Was Jesus? No, Jesus wasn't poor. Jesus might not have been flamboyant, but he wasn't poor. He had a treasurer, but at some point in time, they came to him and they said, "Master, they are demanding taxes." He didn't call the treasurer, because there was no money in the treasury. So he didn't call the treasurer. Judas was the treasurer, you know, and Judas was stealing from it. But at that point, I dare say that more than likely there was no money there. So he said to Peter, he said, "Go and fish. Go and fish." Because what God is saying to you is that your needs will be met. You will have enough for what you need, and you will have enough to give to good causes. And that's what it means. If you read the 2 Corinthians chapter 8 and verse 9 in the Amplified Classics, he puts in bracket beside rich, he said, abundantly supplied. Abundantly supplied. So the beginning of our walking in that thing that God has provided for us, a new day has already begun, is that we need to start believing what has already happened. 2 Corinthians chapter 8 and verse 9, that says that he became poor, that I might be abundantly supplied. You know, Philippians 4:19 says he will supply all your needs according to his riches in glory. By means true. Supply is true Christ. That supply is true what he did. The real foundation of your supply is not your giving and receiving. Hear me. The foundation of your supply is not that. That works. Are you hearing me? That works is a principle. It's a principle. It's a principle of life. You give, you get. It's a principle of life. You sow seeds. Are you with me? It's a principle. It works. But the real foundation of yours and my abundant supply is not really just our giving. The real foundation, when you call foundation, every other thing is built upon it. So I give. I'm a giver. So I'm not telling you not to give. I'm a giver. Because I know, I see it in the scriptures that it says I should give. So I give. 2 Corinthians chapter 9 and verse 6, it talks about it that if you give sparingly, you reap sparingly. If you give bountifully, you reap bountifully. But beyond that, we're even going to read that scripture. Beyond that, I've seen that I ought to live the way God says to live. So that's why giving is part of the living. It's part of the way I live. But I refer to Philippians 4:19, where it says, my God shall supply all your needs according to his riches in Christ Jesus, or by Christ Jesus. Another translation says, through Christ Jesus. So his abundant supply is through Christ Jesus. And that through Christ Jesus is what we read in 2 Corinthians chapter 8 and verse 9. Are you hearing me? But it's through that sacrifice. But I want to clarify this for you in 2 Corinthians chapter 9. So here it says in verse 6, but this I say, he who sows sparingly will also reap sparingly. And he who sows bountifully will also reap bountifully. So let each one give as he proposes in his heart, not grudgingly of necessity, for God loves a cheerful giver. And God is able to make all grace abound towards you, that you always having all sufficiency in all things may have an abundance for every good work. Now hear me. The Bible was not written in chapters and verses. Okay? So if you look at the of course, we understand very well. They give sparingly, reap sparingly. We understand all of that very well. All well and good. You find it in the book of Proverbs a lot. Okay? You find that principle there. You find it in Genesis chapter 8 and verse 22, where Noah had come out of the ark. There were very few animals left. The whole world had been destroyed. He has seen scarcity. He knew what scarcity was. In fact, let's put it this way. Noah knew what an economic catastrophe can be like. And he knows how sudden and how he can wipe out anything you have. But Noah did not have a scarcity mentality still. Because he would have been keeping all the animals very well. In fact, checking their temperature every day to be sure that none of them will fall sick and die. Because there are very few that are left. But the Bible says when Noah got out of the ark, he took of the animals and offered it to God. What was Noah saying? He was saying, I trust God to supply. Are you there? Now, that is what you are reading in 2 Corinthians chapter 9 and verse 6 to 8 that I just read. You are reading that principle works, but you are also reading that it says, so let each one give as he proposes in his heart, not grudgingly of necessity, for God loves a cheerful giver, and God is able to make all grace abound towards you. So blah, blah, blah. You know, what he's trying to say there is that, look, give it cheerfully. God loves a cheerful giver. He is happy with a cheerful giver because what he really wants from you is that faith, is that cheerfulness that expresses faith in giving to him, because he is able to give you abundance. It's a recognition of the fact that he is able to give you abundance. So your cheerfulness. So what he's telling you there, if you read those two verses together, is that he wants you to give not grudgingly of necessity, but give what you have proposed in your heart. Why? Because God loves a cheerful giver. And number two, God is able to give you an abundance and make all grace abound towards you. So why do we struggle in this area? Because we struggle in what we believe. We struggle in what we believe. And we need to settle that in our minds. Whatever I'm doing, wherever I am, God will meet my needs. Why would he meet my needs? Because Christ died on the cross. Romans chapter 8 and verse 32. He said, look, listen, if God did not withhold his only son from us, how will he not with him freely give us all things? So we need to get to that place where we are settled in our hearts. So listen to the right things. Listen to the right things, and the right things will tell you that God will meet your need even in the wilderness. I've come to tell you that you will have to learn to say the right things. No matter what, you'll have to learn to use your mouth correctly. Start declaring the Lord will provide. Start declaring the same way you say I am saved, the same way you say I'm born again. You stand there no matter how you feel in the morning, you still declare it and say I am a child of God. That same way declare and say the Lord is my shepherd, I shall not want.
0: I believe you have been blessed. For more messages like this, please visit www.totalword.org. 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
2: 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I am Jeremiah Jime. The headlines. Presidential candidates signed first peace accord ahead of 2027 general elections. President Tinubu charges universities to drive research and innovation for economic growth. First Lady inaugurates Southwest's National Community Food Bank Program in Ogun State. Nigeria Security and Civil Defense Corps rescues 80 victims of human trafficking. The commentary is on incorporating security science into school curriculum in Nigeria. 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Now the news in detail. Political parties and candidates contesting the 2027 general election have signed a peace accord, committing themselves to peaceful issue-based campaigns as nationwide political campaigns commences tomorrow. The accord signed in Abuja under the National Peace Committee, NPC, witnessed party leaders, presidential, governorship and National Assembly candidates pledging to reject hate speech, misinformation and national and political violence. President Bola Tinubu has charged Nigerian universities to reposition themselves as engines of research, technological innovation and economic development by translating academic findings into practical solutions. President Tinubu, represented by the Minister of State for Education, Professor Soiba Ahmed, gave the charge at the 37th General Assembly of the Committee of Vice Chancellors of Nigerian Universities, CVCNU, hosted by the University of Ilorin, with the theme, Building Resilient Universities for Nigeria. He stressed the need for effective university governance anchored on transparency, accountability, efficiency, academic freedom, and responsible management of public resources, while urging institutions to create pathways for young Nigerians to acquire relevant skills and turn innovative ideas into viable enterprises. The president also called for stronger partnerships among universities, government, industry, development partners, and local communities, particularly in agriculture, healthcare, energy, transportation, manufacturing, environmental sustainability, security, and digital technology. He further disclosed that curriculum reforms had commenced, beginning with agriculture, and to make university education more practical, responsive to labor market demand, and capable of improving graduate employability through internships, industry partnerships, and work-based learning. The Executive Secretary of the National Universities Commission, NUC, Professor Abdullahi Ribadu, announced plans to launch Blueprint 2.0, a 13-point roadmap aimed at revitalizing university education through continuous monitoring, evaluation, and periodic adjustments. The Minister of Finance and Coordinating Minister of the Economy, Professor Taiwo Oyedele, has stressed the need for stronger fiscal federalism and revenue diversification to strengthen the nation's resilience to global economic downturns at the opening of the 2026 National Council on Finance and Economic Development Retreat in Owerri. Professor Oyedele challenged the participants to review the current federal revenue allocation formula that would reflect equity and accelerate development. He explained that the removal of fuel subsidy had increased the finances of government at all levels, but noted that subnational governments must invest in infrastructure, human capital development and production activity for the policy to yield the desired result. Professor Oyedele called on states to ensure fiscal responsibility in running their affairs and improve revenue generation, noting that no government would function effectively with over-dependence on federal allocation. The Imo State Governor, Chief Hilpo Zadima, represented by the Deputy Governor, Dr. Ihoma Ekumaro, said sub-national governments must be empowered to increase revenue generation and effectively manage available resources to accelerate development.
3: Radio Nigeria, uplifting the people and uniting the nation. The Honorable Minister of Housing and Urban Development, Engineer Muttakar Abidharma, PhD, announces the groundbreaking ceremony for the Renewed Hope Civil Service Estate, a 250-unit of two-bedroom bungalows in Dupa-Gwagwalada for federal civil servants. The groundbreaking will be performed by Head of Civil Service of the Federation, Mrs. D.D. Esther Walson-Jack, OON, MNI, date, Wednesday, August 19, 2026, venue, Dupa-Gwagwalada, Abuja, FCT, time, 10 a.m. Dr. Shwaye Belgore, NIPOM, OON, Permanent Secretary, Announcer.
0: Let's have some peace. Nigerians are peace-loving and hard-working people.
4: And countries only develop and grow when there is peace and stability.
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5: Thanks for staying tuned. As earlier reported, political parties and candidates contesting the 2027 general election signed a peace accord, committing themselves to peaceful, issue-based campaigns nationwide political campaigns commences tomorrow. The accord, signed in Abuja under the National Peace Committee, NPC, witnessed party leaders, presidential, governorship and National Assembly candidates pledging to reject hate speech, misinformation and political violence. Correspondent Daniel Adejo has details.
6: The first signing of the National Peace Accord by all political parties and candidates contesting the 2027 general election focuses on issue-based campaign, while the second signing to hold few days to the general election will focus on political parties and candidates pledging commitment to accept the outcome of the election. The chairman of the National Peace Committee and former head of state, retired General Absalom Abubakar, said the agreement was aimed at ensuring that the 2027 general elections was driven by ideas, policies and programs rather than insults and character assassination. General Walker, represented by a member of the committee, a former chief of defense staff, retired General Martin Agwe, urged political parties and their spokespersons to focus on issues affecting Nigerians.
7: Completely on the issue of ideas, policies and programs, with opposing views,
6: the chairman of the Independent National Electoral Commission, INEC, Professor George Omaputan, said the signing marked a critical milestone as Nigeria enters the final 5 months before the 2027 general election, stressing that voters were demanding credible solutions to national challenges rather than divisive rhetoric.
8: They are not just asking for much, they are simply asking for a process that is credible and a campaign that respects their intelligence. We must be candid about the realities confronting our democratic space. When we talk of issue-based campaign, we are talking of campaign in line with the Constitution of the Federal Republic of Nigeria.
6: The Inspector General of Police, Olatunji Disu, represented by the Deputy Inspector General of Police in charge of operations, Umar Narada, assured Nigerians of adequate security during the electionary period and urged parties to honor the peace accord beyond the ceremonial signing. In a message of peace, President Bola Tinubu, represented by the Secretary of the Government of the Federation, Senator George Akume, reaffirmed commitment to peaceful, transparent, and issue-based solutions.
9: Civil society organizations, our foreign partners, and the media to join us in deepening and building a stronger, more vibrant, democratic society.
6: Based on the electoral timetable, the presidential and national assembly elections will hold on January 16, 2027, while the governorship and state houses of assembly elections are scheduled for February 6, 2027. In Abuja, Daniel Adejo, Radio Nigeria.
5: First Lady Senator Remi Tinubu has launched the southwest zonal phase of the National Community Food Bank program in Ogun State, reaffirming the federal government's commitment to tackling hunger and food insecurity. The program, launched at Makun Shakamu, featured the distribution of food items to vulnerable households as part of efforts to strengthen social protection and improve access to nutritious food. Senator Remi Tinubu said the initiative was designed to go beyond emergency food distribution by establishing community-based systems that provide regular access to safe and nutritious food for people most in need. She said the program will strengthen collaboration among government institutions, communities, development partners, and other stakeholders in developing sustainable responses to food insecurity. Speaking at the event, Ogun State Governor Prince Dapo Abiodun commended the initiative, saying it would complement efforts to support vulnerable residents and improve food security in the state. The National Community Food Bank program is part of the social investment component of the Renewed Hope Initiative and targets 500,000 vulnerable households nationwide in the first year. Eight federal civil servants have received various awards for outstanding performance and work ethics. The award recipients emerged from the Ministries of Education, Industry, Trade and Investment, Regional Development, Agriculture and Food Security, Sports and Youth Development. Mrs. Clarice Ujam, who won the Star Award of the Presidential Distinguished Civil Service Career from the Ministry of Education, encouraged workers to remain committed to their duties.
10: I have something to show for my hard work, for my going to work early and closing very late at night, and this is very encouraging.
5: The head of the Civil Service of the Federation, Mrs. Didi Wilson-Jack, said the awardees had distinguished themselves through hard work, creativity, discipline, resilience and commitment, and deserved to be specially recognized.
11: The system operates through three mutually reinforcing components. We have the monthly departmental, the annual ministerial, and service-wide rewards and recognition. Together, they ensure that excellence is identified and celebrated at every level of the federal civil service.
5: Mrs. Wilson-Jack urged permanent secretaries to ensure that deserving officials were nominated for the awards and for the rewards and recognition awards. The secretary to the government of the Federation, Senator George Akume, who was represented by the Permanent Secretary Special Services Office, Mr. Aminu Yagaya, reiterated federal government's commitment to the growth of the civil service, which had approved the group life insurance, rewards and recognition policy, incentive and consequence management policy, and the civil service mentoring policy. The Minister of Defense, retired General Christopher Musa, has called on Nigerians to work collectively towards strengthening national unity and ensuring the peaceful conduct of the forthcoming 2027 general election. He made the call at the 2026 Blueprint Newspaper Annual Public Lecture, Impact Series and Awards in Abuja. Shekhar Anthony has details.
12: The Minister of Defense, retired General Christopher Musa, said election security must go beyond the protection of polling units to include cyber security, strategic communication, and the fight against misinformation. He noted that emerging threats, including artificial intelligence-generated content, cyber interference, terrorism, banditry, kidnapping, ethnic and religious tensions, could undermine public confidence in the electoral process. General Musa, represented by his senior special advisor on policy and strategy, retired Major General Olufemi Akinjobi, stressed that preparations for the 2027 general election must be treated as a national project involving security agencies and other stakeholders.
13: The integrity of our elections will depend not only on the actions of electoral officials and security agencies, but also on the ability of the media to inform rather than inflame, to educate rather than manipulate, and to build confidence rather than digging division.
12: Former Governor of Zamb- Anambra State and Chairman of the occasion, Senator Abdulaziz Yari, described insecurity as a problem that should not be politicized and expressed optimism that Nigeria will overcome its security challenges. The Minister of Information and National Orientation, founding chairman of Blueprint Newspapers, Mohammed Idris, said his mission behind the establishment of the newspaper was to educate and enlighten Nigerians for national development.
14: I have told them that they should keep my little chair there. Whenever my tour of duty is over, I will have to go back to continue where I stop.
12: The managing director and chief executive officer of Blueprint Newspapers, Salisu Umar, said the newspaper, which commenced operations in 2011, had recorded steady growth in the print media and expanded into the digital space with the launch of Blueprint Radio 105.3 to nation building. The event witnessed the presentation of awards to Nigerians for their contributions to nation building. In Abuja, Shekara Anthony, Radio Nigeria.
5: A professor of economic history and development studies, Professor Yakubu Ochefu, has advocated the creation of state and mapping of Apagba region from Benue South Senatorial Zone. Professor Ochefu was speaking at a public forum concerned citizens' assembly in Abuja organized by Citizens Rebirth and Awareness Initiative, C-RAIN. According to Professor Ochefu, the people of Idoma and Igede have been highly marginalized since the creation of Benue State, assuring that Apagba region was part it takes to stand on its own.
15: The way the zone is being structured, bits and pieces of our senatorial zone are being sniped away to other regions because we are contiguous with Kogi State, contiguous with Enugu State, with Ebonyi State, with Cross River State, and the two part of Nigeria, and of course with Nasarawa State, who are northern borders. Then we suddenly realize that when you look at the fundamentals in terms of what we need as a standalone region, we have it all. Why would we now be thinking of cohabiting with other people who don't want us?
5: Professor Ochefu said Apagba region aims to represent both the Idoma and Igede ethnic groups to foster regional balance and grassroots development.
16: Radio Nigeria, uplifting the people and uniting the nation.
5: The Nigeria Security and Civil Defense Corps FCT Command says it has rescued 80 victims of human trafficking and arrested 35 suspects in the last 3 years, with 32 of the rescued victims handed over to the National Agency for the Prohibition of Trafficking in Persons, NAPTIP. The FCT Commandant, Dr. Olusola Odumosu, disclosed this in Abuja during a ceremony organized by the Command's Anti-Human Trafficking and Irregular Migration Unit in collaboration with NAPTIP to commemorate the 2026 World Day Against Trafficking in Persons. Dr. Odumosu, who spoke on the theme, Human Trafficking and Technology, Trends, Challenges and Security Approach, called for enhanced capacity building for investigators and intelligence officers to effectively deploy lawful digital intelligence, data analysis, online monitoring and other technological tools in identifying trafficking patterns and criminal networks. He described human trafficking as a serious security, economic, human rights and development challenge, noting that traffickers exploit poverty, unemployment, ignorance, displacement, family challenges and the legitimate aspirations of young people seeking education, employment and better opportunities. According to him, advances in technology have transformed communication, commerce, education, transportation and social interaction, but criminal networks were increasingly exploiting the same platforms to recruit, devise, transport, control and exploit vulnerable persons. Mr. Odumosu further called on parents to pay more attention to their children's online activities while urging schools to promote digital safety education and religious and traditional institutions to intensify public awareness on the dangers of human trafficking. The Chief of Army Staff, Lieutenant General Wade Shaibu, says effective data management and proper record keeping are critical to the ongoing transformation of the Nigerian Army. Speaking in Abuja at the opening of the 4th Army Headquarters Department of Military Secretary Data Management and Record Keeping Seminar, the Army Chief said accurate and timely information remains essential for sound decisions on personnel administration, operations, and strategic planning. The Chief of Army Staff represented by Dean Faculty of Combat and Research, Nigeria Army Heritage and Future Center, Major General HL Oyinola,
2: also challenged participants from army formations, units, establishments and sister services to use the seminar to share practical experiences and develop innovative solutions to challenges affecting personnel records and data management.
17: Beyond supporting personal administration, credible data strengthens evidence-based decision-making, preserves institutional memory, enhances transparency, safeguards organizational integrity, and enables commanders to make timely and informed decisions across all levels of command.
2: The acting military secretary of the Nigerian Army, Brigadier General Olawale Oyekola, said credible and accessible records are essential to effective decisions on appointments, postings, promotions, and career management.
18: This year's seminar has been carefully structured to address contemporary issues affecting data management and record keeping within military organizations. The lectures and interactive sessions will expose participants to practical approaches for improving efficiency, safeguarding information access, and strengthening institutional accountability.
2: The acting military secretary said the seminar is designed to equip participants with practical knowledge in digital record management, information assurance, cybersecurity, and risk analysis. Patrick Vieira appointed Senegal coach. Amar Ignis brings us details of this and more in our sports outing.
19: Many thanks, Jerry. Super Eagles forward Taiwo Awoniyi has completed a €9 million move to Coventry City Football Club from Nottingham Forest. The 6 feet tall Taiwo was given a public send-off at the City Ground during Forest 2-0 pre-season win over Brest on Sunday. Taiwo expressed delight about this, saying he can't wait to meet his teammates and get started at City. The 29-year-old made 90 appearances and scored 21 goals for Nottingham Forest. And elsewhere, English Premier League chief executive Richard Masters has criticized the FIFA president Gianni Infantino's World Cup sell-off plan, saying the organization has pressed the start button by delivering a self-inflicted wound. Infantino is under increasing pressure over attempt later abandoned to create a new company to manage ticketing rights of all FIFA competitions, including the World Cups, with 21% to be sold off to private company. FIFA Forward Enterprises, FFE, was aborted after the widespread criticism from several confederations led by UEFA, which threatened to boycott off all FIFA competitions. Masters backed the English Premier Football Association's withdrawal of support for Infantino and called for a new candidate for the presidency who could unify football. Former Arsenal and France captain Patrick Vieira has been appointed as the new coach of Senegal's men's national team. The 50-year-old replaces Obatiao, who was sacked in the wake of the country's last 32 exit at the 2026 FIFA World Cup. Born in Senegal capital city, Dakar, Vieira will now manage the country of his birth, having moved to France aged 8, before later winning over 100 caps for the Le Bleus and lifting the World Cup in 1998 and the European Championship in 2000. Senegal Football Federation say the appointment reflects its desire to strengthen its high level of technical staff and is perfectly aligned with the nation's sporting ambitions. That's sports at 10. I am Arma Ignis. Good night.
2: The commentary is on incorporating security science into school curriculum in Nigeria. 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
20: Insecurity in Nigeria, with its effects, cannot be overemphasized in the nation. Its consequences cut across every institution, agency, organization, group, and economic sector, calling for drastic measures to tackle it squarely, which involves incorporating the concept of security and safety science into every policy in the nation. The first step in achieving the objective is by integrating security science in the nation's educational policy from primary to tertiary levels, including this discipline that utilizes scientific methods, engineering principles, and social theories at all stages of learning would go a long way to analyze, predict, and mitigate threats to human life and property effectively. Security science comprises four major branches, which involve physical security that focuses on protecting physical assets, facilities, and persons from threats like terrorism, vandalism, and sabotage. It also has national and international security. This part deals with the analysis of geopolitical threats, military strategy, and terrorism. Another branch is investigative and intelligence, which deals with data analysis, surveillance, and forensic principles to solve crimes, gather intelligence on threat actors, and support law enforcement. The fourth is the cybersecurity and information security that covers the safeguarding of digital assets, networks, and computer systems against hackers and data breaches. It is therefore imperative that security science is incorporated and made compulsory in the country's school curriculum to equip students with veritable knowledge, psychological vigilance, and technical know-how on the dangers of insecurity and mechanisms to counter it. It will also engender quick observation and reporting of suspicious activity in time to prevent impending catastrophe. Integrating security science in the school curriculum helps in the prevention of crimes and managing uncertainties when they arise. Equally, it trains individuals to acquire the digital and physical infrastructures by studying the main causes of insecurity and proffering solutions to it. Besides, security science aids communities and schools to foster awareness, change negative perceptions, and decimate crime rates in the society by the formation of a security network to enable intelligence sharing. It activates non-violent means of resolving conflict and responding to sophisticated, unconventional, and interconnected global threats. Making security science a part of the school curriculum builds the required framework that encourages strong community-police relations. However, to realize these benefits, funding should be allocated to procure modern facilities and training of personnel to a globally accepted standard to respond to all forms of threats. Again, curriculum overcrowding in the nation's educational institutions should be addressed to create space for security science courses to be developed and taught to achieve their aims. If a cross-disciplinary approach which blends physical, psychological, and cybersecurity concepts is adopted, every member of society would assume the responsibility to secure lives and property to the benefit of all.
5: That commentary on incorporating security science into school curriculum in Nigeria was written by Manuel Njoku and read by Mariam Okesanjo. And now to end the news, here is a recap of the major stories. Political parties and candidates have signed peace accord ahead of the general elections. President Bola Tinubu has charged universities to drive research for economic growth. First Lady Senator Olorunmi Tinubu has inaugurated Southwest National Community Food Bank Program in Ogun State. We also reported that Nigeria Security and Civil Defense Corps has rescued 80 victims of human trafficking. And that's the news as edited by Ibrahim Shuaibu and the production team. I am Jeremiah Jimmy. Thank you for listening and wishing you a lovely night rest.

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0: All right. The program is here. Love Clinic. Good evening, everybody, and welcome to the program on Radio 1, 103.5 FM. Femi Taiwo Stone is my name, your love doctor, and the program remains Love Clinic. Before I say whatever, I would like to just open the lines and say, okay, 0704-700-3341. In case you have contributions to make, I don't want to waste time tonight. I want to go straight to the point where you are contributing, where you are making, telling us your story, where you are telling us why you are not falling easily asleep, what's happening in your relationship, what are the issues. Yes, 0704-700-3341. Some people said last time that I didn't open the lines on time, so I'm bombarding you with the lines tonight, with the line tonight, so that you can call and make your contributions. Ask questions. Let's learn. Let's rub minds together. Let us get to understand our relationships better. That is why I'm here. I'm your love, Dr. Femi Taiwo Stone. Full granted to real life here, what are not in the happen. Please call me. I'm not alone in the house. I still have Omolola Olamijulo here. And of course, I'm Adi Job. We are getting ready for Wake Up Naija tomorrow morning. But tonight is Love Clinic, where we are talking relationship, where we are talking love as a whole. And then I'll probably say that, okay, how is your own relationship going? You hear people say they've spent 30 years together, 40 years together, and you think everything was excellently smooth. My brother, my sister, it has not been. It has not been. There must have been some gallops. There must have been some hiccups. There must have been some bumps in the relationship. But they weathered the storm. How did they do it? And that is for you to understand that your partner is your partner. Marriage is like a gift box. Like I always say, whatever you see inside when you open it is your portion. That is what you live with. That is what you take. How you now live with it, how you manage, how you survive, how you enjoy it, how you make it memorable, and all the rest is now left to the two of you who are in the same boat. You understand? We are in the same boat. Some people will say it's a young relationship. Nobody should come in and say anything. You don't need a third party. If you ask me, Femi Taiwo Stone, I will tell you no. I don't agree that 100%. You do not need anybody. You just go ahead and live together. If two of you are a bit simple and gentle, maybe fine. Maybe you are all forgiving, maybe fine. But a situation where one is hot or both of you are both hot, there's no way you won't need a third party once in a while to come in and help one to understand the other better. Yes. Coming in to help interpret the utterances or behaviors of one to the other, because it might have been misinterpreted, either out of lack of experience, lack of patience, because of ego, you understand, and so many other reasons that can make it difficult for you to understand your partner. So when a third party comes in, a selected, highly selected third party comes in, he or she helps you to understand the other person better. Before it is too late, before you damage the foundation of the marriage itself. But in some cases, you might not even need any third party. You are just third partying yourself. You are your third party, you are your first party, your second party, and so on. But the basis of any marriage for it to really survive the hurdles is love. Once love is there, love can overlook so many things. Love can blind out and not see so many things. Love can make you just laugh over things. Love can make you forgive easily. Love can make you say, I'm sorry. Love can make you say, no, I want to die here. I'm not living. It must work because you have made the foundation love itself. But when the foundation is not love, it's something else, then the fragility there comes to question. The foundation becomes shaky. and that marriage or union is likely to suffer a lot of hiccups, if not even breaking up. You understand? So the first thing you have to do is to make sure that the foundation for your marriage is love. Let me take some time and let me give you the news at 11. Femi Taiwo-Son is my name. It is Love Clinic. And we are on Radio 1, 103.5 FM. And we're going to rub minds together. I will not be doing all the teaching and teaching and teaching every day. No, I want you two to call and tell me I'm your own side of your relationship. And let's look at it together. So I'll be back in a jiffy.
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0: 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Callers on Inje Tigbo, an audience participatory segment of Agbeyewu on Radio 1, have called for concerted efforts to preserve the Yoruba language and promote its use among younger generations. One of the callers, Mr. Alaba Peters, said children should be taught Yoruba alphabets alongside numbers from an early age, saying that lack of basic knowledge of the language makes it difficult for them to speak it as they grow older. Also contributing, Mr. Tajudeen Akinpelu from Isheri Osun and Mr. Adeboye Oyedeji from Ayeturu Itele advocated making Yoruba and other indigenous languages compulsory subjects in schools to ensure that children acquire proper knowledge of their native languages. On his part, Mr. John from Ogba urged parents to take the lead in preserving the mother tongue by encouraging their children to communicate in the language at home, while Mr. Taiwo from Ilaro called for the use of Yoruba cultural activities such as Okwayo competitions to make the language more appealing to young people. The candidate of the All Progressives Congress, APC, in the Osun State Governorship election, Mr. Bola Oyebamiji, has expressed support for his party's decision to review the outcome of Saturday's poll. Mr. Oyebamiji, who came second with 444,815 votes, lost to the incumbent governor, Ademola Adeleke of the Accord Party, while the African Democratic Congress ADC candidate, Mr. Najim Salam, came third with 17,180 votes. In a statement, Mr. Oyebamiji said he respects the election outcome, but totally supports the APC's ongoing review of the result. He thanked supporters who believed in and backed the alternative vision presented by his campaign, urging them to remain calm and peaceful in the post-election period. Former President Goodluck Jonathan has called for an urgent national stakeholders engagement to address the emerging trend of serving governors, senior public officials and political gladiators descending on states during off-cycle elections. He made the call in a statement personally signed in Abuja entitled Osun and the Need to Set New Boundaries for Political Conduct in Off-Cycle Elections. The former leader warned that the practice witnessed during recent governorship elections in Osun, Ekiti, and Ondo states, if left unchecked, could create an undue pressure that could threaten Nigeria's fragile democracy. Wife of Are Razak Okoya, Mrs. Shadi Okoya, has congratulated her sister-in-law, Mrs. Wusilat Okoya Seriki, on her 65th birthday, describing her as a woman of warmth, poise, and quiet dignity whose presence is always felt. In a congratulatory message, Mrs. Okoya said the milestone has attracted tributes from friends, family members, and associates who have been touched by Mrs. Okoya Seriki's kindness and loyalty over the years. She described her as a woman of substance who has earned the respect and affection of those privileged to know her. Mrs. Okoya noted that although the age of 65 represents a significant milestone for Mrs. Okoya Seriki, it is an affirmation of a life purposefully and gracefully lived. That brings us to the end of the news at 11 on Radio 1 103.5 FM. I am Femi Taiwo Stone. 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

that is the music of R. Kelly, Gotham City. He calls it. And just to put you in the mood for the program tonight on Love Clinic, on Radio 1, 103.5 FM, your love doctor Femi Taiwo Stone is here. And I'm excited, I'm happy, and I'm privileged to be here to rub minds with you on emotional issues, relationships, marriages, and companionship. Let's talk about it. Let's look at the possibility of making it work more easily or work better. See, one thing I keep saying is that expect anything in your marriage, expect anything in life. You understand? If that thing has never existed before, there will be no word for it. There will be no word for it. There will be no pronouncement for it. So whatever happens to you, take it that it is not new. You are not the first that is going to experience it. And stop thinking about the problem. Rather think about the solution. What's the way out? What do we do? What can I do? How can I make it work? You understand? The grass is always greener at the other end. It is not true. It's not true. As it is green at your end, it could be to you greener at the other end. It's still the same thing. We all are going through the same thing in marriages and relationships and so on and so forth. But tonight, let's us look at you bringing in your brother or your sister to live with you.

seriously not correct. Unacceptable. Unacceptable. Once it is called marriage or companionship, because sometimes you say, it's my wife or it's my husband, and because you have not done the traditional, you have not performed the traditional rites, you have not done the wedding or the nikah or whatever, but you have lived together for years, you have more than 1, 2, 3 kids together. I've told you before, the Lord sees the two of you as husband and wife. Right? As husband and wife. It is risky for you to be living with somebody who has not dropped a dime on your head, who has not gone to see your family, who, and you now have 1, 2, 3 kids. It is risky. I have told you to see how you will romance the man, how you will pet him, how you will patronize him to go and do the needful. Because it will be very easy for him to walk away. At any time, he can walk away. He's not owing anybody in your family. He has not gone to anybody in your family to ask for your hand in marriage. So he does not owe them any explanation also to walk away. Very risky for any woman to be in that kind of relationship. And I've told you before, there was a time ago, still on this same program, Love Clinic, I took statistics of how many women complained to me their husbands have walked away. The marriage has K-legged, wow, now has K-leg, has problem. And when I took statistics, I realized that almost all of them had this living partner marriage. Nothing was done. The least probably among them were introductions. No marriage rites, no traditional marriage, no nikah, no wedding. They just moved in with the man, they started having kids, and when the man got saturated, tired, fed up, whatever, he walked away. So I always tell women, whatever you will do, if you're already in it already, what you do is, like I will say, is romance, patronize, you understand? See what you will do to make the man go and see your family, to make him go and do the rightful things, to make him go and pay homage, pay the dowry, do your traditional marriage at least. That is even the most acceptable. Traditional marriage is the most acceptable. If you like, don't do nikah. If you like, don't do wedding. Church wedding, if you like, don't do it. Just make sure you do that traditional marriage where you both parents and families are there. Get it done. That gives you some locus standi, some advantages, some legitimacy. Yeah, that's the word, legitimacy to that marriage. So the man cannot just easily like that just walk away. He knows the day he came for your hand in marriage, some men, some women, some family members, father, mother were there. He has to go and report back to them and tell them, I'm walking away. That you are the problem of his life. He's walking away. I'm walking away from the problems in my life. I'm walking away. Yes. But if you have not done any knot tying, the man can walk away. So consequently, therefore, you are living together now as man and wife, whether legitimately or otherwise. You have kids for each other. Fine. It is assumed you are married. In the face of the law, in the eye of the law, you are married. Good. Now you want to bring in a partner. You want to bring in a family member to stay with you. It is right for you to respect your partner by discussing it with him or her. If he or she has not agreed, look for a way to make him or her agree. If he or she has not agreed, your partner, as your spouse, has not agreed, that you bring in your brother or sister to come and live with you, you don't do that until he or she is convinced and agrees to it. And before you even do that, the advice I will always give is that, have you studied your partner? Is he or she the type that can accommodate a family member from your side? Is he or she, have you studied

your wife or husband, to know whether this person can accept to live with my family member if I bring that person to this matrimonial home of ours. You have to ask yourself. You have to have studied your partner to that level. And then when you are not discussing it with him or her, it is not by authority. You are going to romance him or her. You understand? And again, as you are bringing in that your family member, you know your family member very well. Can that family member, is that person coming, not going to give your husband or wife problem? Yes. You have to also look at it. My brother is coming, my sister is coming, my mommy is coming, my daddy is coming to live with us for a short while, for a long while. However, you ask yourself, this person that is coming, now wahala person, now troublemaker. Okay, if the person comes, it's going to give my husband a problem, or it's going to give my wife a problem. You have to consider all of this before you even think about bringing that person to that, you know, to that house. Once the person come and stay with you, the person is homeless, houseless, just lost his job or her job. You just want the person to come and stay for a while. Are you sure your marriage will survive it? Are you sure your marriage can accommodate it? You have to be very, very careful. You understand? And two of you must agree. If you do not agree, it will not be right for you to not bring that partner into the house. If your partner is saying, give me time to think about it, give your partner time to think about it. And again, before you do all of that, I expect you to go to God in prayers and ask God, this person wants to come and stay with me, with us. Should I allow that person to come? The person is my brother, is my father, is my mother, is my sister, or my wife or spouse's brother or sister, whatever, whichever. Should we allow such a person to come and stay with us? Go spiritual. Go to God in prayers and hear from God whether that person, because that person can come and create strain in your marriage that might make you for a very long time, if not forever, not enjoy the marriage. That is if the marriage does not even break. You have to be extremely careful. Don't be nonchalant. Don't be careless. You understand? So all of that, and then when that person eventually comes, it is your job to still, as a man especially, be in safety position, in cautious position, in security position for your wife. The same thing your wife also has to do. You all have, the two of you have to look after each other in relation to that third party in the house. You have to safeguard your spouse, your wife or your husband. You have to shine your eye. You have to be at alert. You don't just leave 100% that person, your partner, at the mercy of that third party who has come to stay with you. You have to be extremely vigilant. Your job is to protect each other. You don't trust nobody. Very important. And if possible, if you can, why don't you get an accommodation for that person, so that person coming to stay with you. You understand? Instead of that person coming to stay with you, if you know it will not make your partner comfortable. And if you ask me, as a man, except that your brother or sister or whatever is coming to stay, maybe he or she has an interview around, or is coming for a course a week or two, I know that will save the person the expenses, the costs. You just beg your wife, your husband, to accommodate that person. But just that too, is just enjoy it. That is possible. You understand? You just make your wife or husband understand that, look, this person has a cost to do in this town. Instead of spending money in a hotel, I would have loved the person to come and stay with us for a week or two. It's my brother, it's my sister, you know, it's my dad, it's my mom, whichever, whatever. That is manageable. No matter how difficult you are as a person,
as a spouse, and you should be able to marry somebody for at least 2 weeks. After that 2 weeks, the person is expected to vamoose that house, to leave the house, and go back to where he or she has come from. Must you accommodate somebody for a very long time? If it's your dad or your mom, and you, maybe it's you or she's getting old, and there's nobody you can keep her or him with, okay, you can come and stay with you. But it's always easier and sweeter when the person coming to stay in that house is the wife's family. Makes it easier and better. If you are a man, you know you can endure and accommodate. No kind. It's always easier, safer, better, more peace attracting if the person, the brother, the sister that is coming to stay with you, or father or mother, is the wife's family. That one. While I don't go quick bust out to, if you bust out, said they know how to settle themselves because they are brothers and sisters, father and mother. But when that person coming to stay with you is the relation of the man, either brother, sister, daddy, mommy, whichever, related to the man, because many women are not accommodating. They can't accommodate someone else. The way they won't treat other poor children, you will know. The way they treat you after a day or two in the house, you will know. Women, many of them know sabi accommodate people. So don't be angry with her that she's not accommodating your family. You, the husband, how they talk to now. They know sabi accommodate people. Now their nature, women know they sabi. Majority know sabi accommodate other people. Now their nature, they don't like them. You know, they go well with them. They will be wahala to yakpa be with it. So as a man, you have to know that now. Before you start forcing somebody on her to stay with you. Women, know they like them. Even if they pretend that they like it, they don't like it. So if you can avoid this as a man, avoid it. Don't let anybody come and live with you. Who is your own family? Now the wife family, if you can say, hey, back call me. Even after some time, you go see, say she don't tire. You might even be the one to help her chase them away. You understand? Let me take a short break, take one or two tracks, and I will be back. Femi Taiwo Stone is my name. 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

Tonight, that is concluding track tonight, Mariah Carey and Boyz II Men, One Sweet Day. That is taking us to the close of the day and the close of the program for tonight. 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Femi Taiwo Stone is my name, your love doctor. Don't forget to join me on Talk We Make Sense on Facebook, YouTube, TikTok, X, Instagram. Talk We Make Sense. But there we talk, I talk about safety, relationships, I talk about security, I delve into political issues, we debate on politics, entertainment, and a host of any exciting sensitive occurrence that comes up within our vicinity and within our great nation. Join me. And when you get there, please don't forget to like, share, subscribe, and pass your comments. You understand. So that I can still have the time and energy and strength and the encouragement to do more. All right. My name is Femi Taiwo Stone. Join me tomorrow morning with Amadi Job on Wake Up Niger by 8 a.m. And again next week, Tuesday by 10:30, join me on Love Clinic. Let's talk, let's rub minds, let's learn together. You understand? I can understand if you haven't called, but keep the number 0704-700-3341. 0704-700-3341. 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Alright, don't do what I won't do, and don't forget to always carry your spouse along in any decision that you want to take. Good night.